0: In. They allow the second highest batting average on balls in play, a 315 BABIP. Here's Goldschmidt now. And a pitch. Swing and a ground ball back to the mound, fielded by Sanchez. Toss to Harper. Goldschmidt is out, and there's two away.
1: And I think that, you know, raises that question about, like, what do they do at this trade deadline, right? You know, or when you have a pitcher like Sanchez who has the swing and miss, but also the high ground ball rate, you know, do you start to consider how you shift your defense? Do you move Stott around? Do you move Turner? All these things, as you start looking in that postseason window, you have a guy that pitches, gets contact, and mostly on the ground, or he gets swing and miss. How do you align your defense?
0: Yep. Here's Rice now, the pitch. Got a fastball in there for a strike. Rice lined out hard to center his first time. Sanchez ready and fires. Swing and a miss. Ben Rice on that line out hit it 104.1 miles an hour.
1: And now Sanchez is working him with the slider, trying to get him to continue to expand.
0: The lefty is ready, the 0-2. Just off the outside edge. A ball and two strikes on Ben Rice.
1: Yeah, that was a tough pitch, and Realmuto was set up almost straight up with the outer edge of the plate, and he hit the glove. So, very tantalizing pitch there.
0: The 1-2. Outside and low. Two runs, two hits, no errors for the Phillies. 0-1 and 0 for the Yankees. We're in the top of the third. Rice back in, that wide open stance on the left side. Sanchez, 2-2. Swing and a miss, struck him out. And Rice is gone on strike. Sanchez, three shutout innings, and he has struck out four. We're midway in the third. 2-0 Phillies. 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

0: catcher.
1: A sweeper that is called a ball and then challenged by the catcher, Ali Sanchez. So the ABS challenge, and it's a strike.
0: New York retains.
1: So the call is overturned, and now it's 0-1. Crawford at 254. The 0-1. Upstairs inside.
2: You know, that's a situation. First pitch of the inning, 0-0 count. Not what you'd consider leverage, but then they say challenge it if you feel very confident that it was a wide miss, and you got it right.
1: The 1-1 is inside. Yeah, I want, with the number 9 hitter up there, I want you to be really confident.
2: Yes.
1: Especially really confident on the first pitch.
2: First pitch of the inning. And he was very confident. He didn't hesitate, and he got it right.
1: 2-1 now. Nobody on, nobody out. Bottom of the third, 2-0 Phillies. Warren fires. Swing and a chopper. Couple of bounces to the right side. Caballero on the backhand. Toss to first in time. And Crawford is out. Fans, make your mark and become a legend in MLB The Show 26. Available now on PlayStation 5, Xbox Series XS, and Nintendo Switch. Rated E for everyone. Great play-by-play announcer, thank you. One away. And back to the top of the order. And it's Trey Turner who takes ball one. Turner, who tripled and scored on the sack fly by Kyle Schwarber. The pitch. And that's in for a strike. Phillies is led by Don Mattingly, the 65-year-old former Yankee. Took over for Rob Thompson end of April. Here's a chopper to first, and what do we got? Foul ball.
2: Yeah, Goldschmidt, it was a high chop, and after one hop, it was right over the base, and Goldschmidt ran over and tried to do a football move to keep his feet in bounds, and is like, we are not falling for that. Umpire Brendan Miller right on top of this call. But he tried to get 2 feet in bounds. it did not fool him. Oh, what a great shot. We're seeing the replay here. High chopper.
1: The 1-2. Swing and a foul out of play off to the right. Now, the part about it that's weird to me is Ben Mays played umpire. And the first base umpire is the crew chief, Chris Conroy. If it goes past first, then it's the first base umpire's call. Otherwise, it's the plate umpire. 1-2, check swing, appeal to first, and he went. Struck him out. And there's two down. But that didn't get past first, Dougie.
2: Yeah, it was a tough call in the sense of how high that was, and Goldschmidt's kind of shielding it with his body because he was trying to almost will it to be fair by catching it and keeping his feet in fair territory. So I don't know if they just couldn't get a good view from that.
1: Strikeout number 5 for Warren, and here's Kyle Schwarber with 2 down. Yeah, the first offering misses downstairs. Ball 1. Phillies lead it 2-0. We're in the bottom of the third. John Ciambi and Doug Glanville. Our producer is Rob Kelly. The great Paul Schrager is our engineer from Citizens Bank Park. The 1-0. And Schwarber takes inside. Kyle mentioned the sacrifice fly. He's got 33 homers, but just 3 homers in his last 21 games. Only guy with more homers in the bigs this year, Yordan Alvarez. The pitch. Yeah, that's in there for a strike.
2: Yeah, they've been throwing a lot of spin, and this season he hasn't hit spin as well as he had in the past. So he's getting a lot of sweepers, he's getting a lot of sliders, and trying to jump on the four-seamer when he gets it.
1: Here it comes. And that one down low and inside. 3-1 on Schwarber. In his 5th year with the Phillies, this year an All-Star for the 4th year in his career. 3-1. And that's off the inside corner. It misses for ball four. Right here, we'll pause 10 seconds. Station ID. 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
0: 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Guaranteed human.
1: Bryce Harper will be the batter with two down and a man at first. He struck out swinging his first time. The pitch and a fastball in for a strike. And that was a sinker at 92. Harper's been in a funk last 20 games. A 153 average with 26 strikeouts. 0-1, Schwarber at first. The pitch. And that's down low.
2: Yeah, they've got a lot of kind of two-seamers against him. Curveball. They've tried to stay away from the four-seam fastball because he really has crushed it. He has a over 700 slug on four-seamers, so they're doing it more of a show-me four-seamer to try to get him to work and hit the two-seamer and something with some wrinkle in it.
1: Warren Dow stepping off the backside of the rubber. The 1-1. That's ripped towards the right field corner. Fair ball, and that's going to get into the corner. Dominguez over to dig it out. Schwarber will stop at third. Harper into second, and it's a double. A loud two-base hit from Bryce Harper. And with two outs, the Phillies have a pair at scoring position.
2: Well, it's kind of the same issue for Will Warren, just like with Bryson Stott. We were just talking about Harper destroying four-seam fastballs. Well, he tried to sneak that one in with his goal trying to tie him up and be up in the zone. Well, he threw it right in the wheelhouse, and Harper just turned on it. So it's just a location issue with the four-seamer, and the Phillies just have not missed it. They have three hits, triple, home run, double.
1: And now Matt Blake will go out to the mound and chat with Warren. Sanchez out there, the entire Yankee infield joining the conversation. Then May out to break things up.
2: I always dreamed of sprinting from center field during a mound visit just to jump in the pile, just to see what they'd say.
1: That's why you and I are friends. Because it's the type of stuff where I always wonder, like, if you're out there in center field every once in a while, aren't you lonely? Aren't you wondering, what are they talking about? How come they don't ask me to come in?
2: Yeah, I have some ideas.
1: Yeah, you do. Here's Brandon Marsh now, second and third. Yeah, the first offering is upstairs for ball one. Marsh grounded to second to end inning number one. The Phillies lead it 2-0 in the bottom of the third, and they're looking for more with Schwarber at third and Harper at second. The 1-0 to Marsh outside. Brandon Marsh, originally a second-round pick by the Angels in 2016. He came to the Phillies at the deadline in 2022 and joined that team that would go on and play in the World Series. Yeah. And they're going to intentionally walk Brandon Marsh.
2: Yeah, they're not going to mess with him. And after a couple pitches, they were trying to see if he would chase and expand too much. But once he laid off those first two pitches, now you just rather go for Boehm. He's hit 220 against right-handed pitching.
1: Warren does not have drastic splits, however. The pitch. Swing and a foul straight back. This year, righties hit 262 against him. Lefties 264. There is an advantage in the slug department. 454 for lefties, 419 for righties. 0-1, and the pitch. And that's down and away.
2: I think he'll give him a steady diet of sinkers, just trying to get Boehm to hit the ball on the ground.
1: Schwarber at third, Harper at second, Marsh at first. And that's fouled away, and now it's 1-2. Well, you see the intentional walk used far less in the game nowadays. It's just, it's math, right? Because it's the danger of an extra base runner. And in this spot, it's an extra base runner that with a walk allows the Phillies to score. But Warren ahead, 1-2. Here's the pitch. Too high.
2: And the math changed when he got to 2-0. You know, that's where the math started making the Yankees rethink it a little bit.
1: Yeah, because they were going to try to get him to chase balls, right? They're trying to get him to swing at stuff outside the zone, and then he didn't do it. 2-2 now. Boehm waits the pitch. And a foul back. That was a breaking ball. And Boehm gets a piece and stays alive.
2: They tried to throw the sweeper, and his sweeper is just kind of floating up there like a frisbee. And, you know, the season says he's 613 slugging percentage on the sweeper. And he uses that pitch 25% of the time against righty. So that's a lot of damage to risk with. He probably needs to go with that two-seamer with Boehm.
1: The 2-2. Pop foul. That's out of play. Off to the right. And he went with a fastball that time. Boehm stays alive. Schwarber, Harper, Marsh, third to first on the bases. The Phillies already lead it 2-0. We're in the last of the third. Plenty of natural light still here in Philadelphia. The lights are on. Warren comes set and now steps off the backside of the rubber. Warren leaning over, listening in, now straightens. Bases loaded, two down. Here's a 2-2. And that one is just outside. And I mean just off the outside edge of the plate. And now there's no place to put Alec Boehm. And the crowd coming to life here in Philadelphia.
2: And they're in motion, so they gain a lot of distance here on the base path.
1: And now Warren steps off the backside of the rubber. Schwarber at third, Harper at second, Marsh at first. All stars on the bases, 3-2, two outs, the pitch. Pop foul out of play, and that will find the seats off to the right.
2: Went with the sweeper, 3-2. And Boehm was right on it.
1: And Dougie, that sweeper has been up. I mean, really up.
2: Flat right now, flat.
1: Bases loaded, two down. Three balls, two strikes. Boehm back in right side. 3-2. Line drive out towards left center field. Base hit. It's going to score all three. Schwarber and Harper and Marsh comes in. Boehm cruises into second before it's finally retrieved. And the Phillies have opened up a 5-0 lead. Max Schumann with the dive, ill-advised, might have been able to save a run.
2: Well, Boehm was out in front of the sweeper. And he hadn't hit it well all season, but he got enough of it. He'd seen so many. And as we mentioned, Warren had been hanging it the entire sequence. And Schumann went out there to dive, and the ball was hooking towards center. And Grisham almost got caught spectating, and then it almost got by him because he was watching the dive and then almost forgot the ball. So it almost went past him.
1: First offering to Stott is in for a strike. So Alec Boehm with a big three-run double. Bryson Stott with a count 0-1. Stott, by the way, his first homer since June 23rd, his first time up. The pitch. And that's outside. Snaps a 26-game streak without a homer. Second longest of his career.
2: And the thing is, I don't mind when outfielders are aggressive towards the center fielder because you have the backup, you know, so you can try to make the play.
1: The 1-1 is on the outside corner for a strike, and it's 1-2 on Stott. We're in the bottom of the third. The Phillies have opened up a 5-0 lead. And Ryan Yarbrough is up in the pen for the Yankees. Next offering down and in, and it's 2-2.
2: And all this is happening with two outs. That's the Phillies rally. They work quick. You got Crawford to ground out. He got Turner to strike out. And then it's just been four base runners in a row. And when you have four bases in a row without a home run and you have three runs, you know, there's command issues in there. There's extra base hits in there.
1: The 2-2. Inside, it backed him off the plate. The stop went lurching out of the way. Phillies with a 5-0 lead here in the bottom of the third, looking for more. Man at second, two down. Warren deals. And a line drive, base hit right field. Charging Dominguez, racing around third, and the plate is Bohm. He is in. It's an RBI single, and the Phillies lead it 6-0.
2: Well, Warren is not really fooling anybody. He's trying to get the two-seam. He's trying to get the four-seam. And a lot of the problem right now is location. You know, there's always seemingly one pitch in the sequence where he's catching a lot of the zone with his fastball, and credit to the Phillies hitters who are not missing it, but they've had all these hits. That's the first single, because it's been double, double, home run, triple.
1: Here's JT Realmuto now. 6-0 Phillies, the pitch. And a sweeper for a strike.

0: And the pitch. The line drive, one hop. Flagged down by Caballero on the right side. Throws to first in time. Real Muto is out. Inning over. But the Phillies score four times. We head to the fourth. 6-0 Phillies lead the Yankees. 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
4: Christine Lisi. Jacob Mazurowski struck out the first seven batters he faced, setting a Brewers record for consecutive strikeouts to begin a game. He struck out 12 of the first 13 he faced. He threw 83 pitches in five innings, 66 of them at least 100 miles an hour, most by anyone in a single game since pitch tracking started in 2008. Milwaukee hit nine doubles in an 11-2 rout of the Rockies. With his parents in attendance and on his bobblehead day, Munetaka Murakami homered twice. He drove in six runs. White Sox easily beat the Astros 12-3. Drew Rasmussen allowed one hit in seven innings. Cedric Mullins drove in the only run of the game on a bunt single in the fifth inning. Rays edged the Guardians 1-0 to complete the sweep. Cleveland scored three runs total in that series. Doug and John, back to you in Philadelphia.
0: All right, Christine, it is 6-0. The Phillies on top. Christopher Sanchez back at it. He'll face Rosario Dominguez and Volpe. So the Phillies have been in search of offense, Dougie, and tonight they found it.
5: They did it. They absolutely found it. And, you know, Warren has struggled a little bit with command on a couple of key pitches each hitter, and they've turned to extra bases. So Phillies have capitalized on mistakes, and, you know, they're getting some of the contributions they're looking for that middle of the order.
0: Here's Ahmed Rosario, and he takes a fastball for a strike. Beg your pardon, that's the changeup, and it's not a good one. Here's the pitch. Yeah, that one down and in.
5: Well, it seems clear that game plan with Sanchez and Real Muto, they are attacking these right-handed batters inside. They're really pounding them in, and they're looking away, and it's worked well for Sanchez.
0: The 1-1. Swing and a miss.

0: Sanchez ready, 1-2. Here comes. Bounce towards third, but foul. Rosario, then Dominguez, then Volpe. It's a Yankee team that is pretty home run dependent. They're first in the AL, second in the majors. Only the Nats have hit more homers. The pitch. Bounce to the left side. Short hop. Kicks off the glove of Trey Turner, and it's going to be E6 on Trey Turner. So the defensive struggles continue for Trey. It has been a really tough season with the glove for him.
1: Yeah, once that was hit off the bat, you could see Turner was in trouble because he stayed back, and the hop he ended up picking was the short hop with topspin off of a big hop. It was just not much you could, it was a one window of opportunity to try to backhand swipe it, and he was not able to do it.
0: First one to Dominguez, switch hitter batting right, and he takes the ball. It's E6, 18th error on Trey Turner, and that leads the National League.
1: Well, the thing is, he's realized he's been better on the backhand, so he's trying to play those even balls backhand, and that one did not work.
0: The 1-0 is in for a strike. Yeah, last year, the numbers defensively for Trey Turner went in the right direction, and part of the reason it was at least theorized was because he changed his attack route and went to try and field more balls on the backhand side, because that is how he's more comfortable. This one popped in the air, right field. Coming in is the right fielder Rincones. He couldn't find it, at least at first, and eventually pulls it down. Back to first, Rosario. Dominguez is out, and there's one away.
1: Yeah, and I think the thing with Turner as well, like if you look at the metrics this season, takeouts above average, he's good going to his left. But, you know, that's what the numbers say, right? But he's trying to play these things in the hole on the backhand side, and that's where he seems to be comfortable. So it's always like, what are the numbers versus what's your comfort? They don't always align.
0: Here's a swing and a line drive off the bat of Anthony Volpe. And that one out towards center field, collected by Crawford. Stopping at third is Rosario. Volpe into second, and that's a double. Anthony Volpe turning that one around, and a two-base hit. And the Yankees have a threat, second and third, and one away.
1: Well, Volpe definitely has made some strides. Willing to go the other way has helped him a lot, because it's kept him on balls out over the plate where he can go gap to gap, as opposed to getting into pull mode. So it was a really nice stroke there. Split the gap with some authority, and now gives the Yankees a shot to finally get on the board.
0: Trent Gresham down. And the pitch. Swing and a tapper foul down the first base side.

0: Bohm even with the base at third. Everyone else backed up. The pitch to Grisham. Swing and a miss. 0-2. We mentioned Grisham is the second lowest chase rate in Major League Baseball. That time he chased on a slider biting down and away.
1: Yeah, I mean, and sometimes those rates, you know, they're averages of facing someone nasty like Sanchez, which is, you need exceptional levels of discipline to be able to lay off some of his stuff that is so sharp and so good.
0: Second and third, one out. Sanchez fires, and that's down and away. Grisham, a season ago, 34 homers and an OPS of 811, and a really good year. This year, 11 homers and 41 knocked in. He's in a little bit of a funk, one for his last 24.
1: And this is not an easy left-hander to face, being one of the few lefties in this lineup with all his sinking actions, slider down and away.
0: The 1-2. Swing and a miss. Struck him out. And Grisham is gone. It's five strikeouts now for Christopher Sanchez. Two away.
1: I mean, he's so tough. He'll come across his body and hide the ball, and it just was really difficult for Grisham to pick that up.
0: Next offering is cut on and missed by Max Schumann.
1: And Schumann is often very aggressive in a little bit of time here with the Yankees. That first pitch, he tries to jump all over it, and that one he did not make contact.
0: 0-1 down, second and third, two away. Here comes, and a fastball in for a strike, a sinker at 97.
2: Call of strike is being challenged by the batter.
0: Yeah, the call of strike being challenged by Schumann, and it's a ball.
2: There's a ball, New Yorker takes.
0: So Schumann gets the call overturned, and now the count is 1-1.
1: Well, that's certainly big, because 0-2 on Sanchez is, you're standing on the precipice of the drain at that point.
0: Yeah. The 1-1. Swing and a miss. And the count 1-2. Ahmed Rosario, the runner at third. He reached on an error. Volpe, the runner at second. He reached on a double. Phillies lead 6-0, top of the fourth. Two outs, the 1-2. A little bit low.

Schumann digs back in, and now time is called. Schumann starting in left field tonight. We told you Cody Bellinger to the IL. Schumann, an infielder by trade. Sanchez sets and fires. And that is low. So now the count is 3-2.

0: And a pitch. And that's inside. He walked him. So Sanchez steals ball four to Max Schumann. And now the bases are loaded for Jose Caballero.
1: Yeah, really good at bat by Schumann. And, you know, sometimes you get the life preserver from ABS and you're, you know, hoping it turns your whole at bat around. I guess sometimes it's just a glazed donut, you know, and falls apart when you put it in water. But in that case, he used it to his advantage, got the extra pitch, and was able to work the walk because of his discipline.
0: Well, if you want analysis, Doug Glanville's instant analysis brought to you by Empower. 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Holy cow. I guess it goes come for the life preserver, stay for the donut. But you know what I'm saying. Well, here we go. Yankees with a golden opportunity to get right back in this game. Down 6-0. And they had the bases loaded, but there are two outs. Caleb Cotham, the pitching coach for the Phillies, back in the dugout after his mound visit. And Caballero digs in right side. The pitch. Swing and a miss. Phillies, 6 runs, 5 hits, and an error. And for the Yankees, 0-2 and 0. Here comes the pitch. And that's off the inside edge.
1: Caballero does get into pull mode. And he's very successful when he does pull the ball. But it gets him in trouble on giving up too soon and too much on those pitches away.
0: Here comes a 1-1. Swing and a miss. 1-2. Caballero starting at second base. He was a strikeout victim to end the second. Sanchez is fan 5. Caballero with Rosario at third. Volpe at second. Schumann at first. The 1-2. Bounced foul.
1: And Sanchez has got Caballero conscious of the breaking ball that he wiped him out with last time.
0: A ball and two strikes. The lefty kicks, fires. Swing and a little chopper out to short. Charging Turner, fields, throws to first in time. Just did get him. As Turner is able to get Caballero, and the Yankees leave him loaded. And the Yankees are not going to look at it. Midway here in inning number 4, it's the Phillies 6. The Yankees nothing. 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
0: Back here in Philadelphia, and Gabriel Rincon's check swing hits a ground ball to third. That is picked up, thrown to first, but not in time. And Rincon's with a little check swing base hit.
1: Yeah, it was almost a great bunt. He checked it on a high pitch, and it went straight down into the ground. Really tough play for Rosario to kind of come around it as he was coming in. Throws on the run, and Rincon's just outran the ball.
0: Aaron Boone out of the dugout. And he'll take the baseball from Will Warren. We've got a pitching change. 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With nobody out here in the fourth, it's the Phillies 6, the Yankees nothing. 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
9: I'm Christine Lisi. Of the 83 pitches Jacob Mizrowski threw today, 66 of them were at least 100 miles an hour, most by anyone in a single game since pitch tracking started in 2008. He set a Brewers franchise record for consecutive strikeouts to start a game with 7. He struck out 12 of the first 13 batters he faced. He struck out the side 3 times. First pitcher in the expansion era since 1961 with 11 Ks, 0 hits in the first 4 innings of a game. Milwaukee defeated Colorado 11-2. Tyrone Taylor, Marcus Semien each hit 3 run shots as the Mets topped the Dodgers 8-3. Freddy Peralta allowed 3 runs and 6 hits over 4 innings in what could be his final start for New York. The impending free agent is expected to get moved ahead of the August 3rd trade deadline as part of a significant sell-off by the last place Mets. Back to Philadelphia with Doug and John.
0: All right, Christine, Tim Hill will be the new pitcher with Rincones at first and nobody out. So the lefty facing the left-hand hitting Justin Crawford. Phillies lead 6-0. Hill fires, and the side armor fires inside for ball one. Phillies 6 runs, 6 hits, and an error. The Yankees 0-2 and 0. Hill on the season, 47th appearance at a 4.23 ERA. Next offering a check swing. And Crawford is saying that the ball hit him. They're checking to see, did he swing? They say no at third. And now it'll be up to the Phillies to decide, are they going to challenge to see if he was hit by the pitch? Yeah, he was definitely hit by the pitch.
1: Yeah, very clear elbow.
10: Ruling on the field is no hit by pitch. Philadelphia is challenging.
1: Yeah, they'll win this challenge quickly. His right arm, as he turned, his elbow went down and it hit off of his forearm. Yep. So he's already walking over to first base, very confident in the ruling.
0: So Crawford plunked by the pitch. The Phillies challenging.
1: Yeah, the way he turned his body, you know, you can see how you'd think it hit the bat because the way he turned it.
10: After review, the call is overturned. It is a hit by pitch. Batters awarded first base. Philadelphia maintains their challenge.
0: Chris Conroy, the third base ump of the crew chief, letting the people know. And so now first and second, and nobody out. And here's Trey Turner in the bottom of the fourth.
1: Yeah. Well, Tim Hill features his sidearm delivery, sinker, slider, four-seamer from that angle.
0: The pitch. And a breaking ball is in there for a strike. That's the slider.
1: He's throwing a lot more sinkers this year. 80% last 2 years.
0: The 0-1 is outside. He's one of those guys that doesn't throw real hard, but there's obviously deception slash funk. I don't know that that's a category. Funk. Here's a swing and a ground ball to the right side. Up with a Caballero. Steps on second for one. On to first. That's two. A double play. And on the play, Rincones to third. So, Turner hits into the 4-3 double play. And it'll bring up Kyle Schwarber.
1: Yeah, Turner hits another ball hard there. So, positive signs on the bat sign.
0: There's Schwarber, the pitch. And a breaking ball misses upstairs. And ball one. Kyle has knocked it a run with a sac fly. He has walked and scored. The pitch is outside and low as it squirts out of the glove of Ali Sanchez.
1: Now, Tim Hill, throughout his career, 63% ground ball rate, which is astronomical. I mean, the major league average is 44%. This year, it's almost 67%, so he loves the ground ball.
0: The 2-0 is tapped foul at the plate.
1: The thing that's a little baffling in his numbers this year is in 38 innings, he's also given up 7 home runs, yet he doesn't give up a lot of fly balls on the pull side, so I don't know what's, you know, happening. I guess every fly ball that's pulled seems to go out.
0: The 2-1 is bounced foul of first.
1: Well, they seem to be spraying it around. He's got two to left, straightaway left, left center, center. He's equal opportunity and home runs in the air. But tough guy to keep in the air. But when you get it in the air, you get some damage.
0: Hill nods yes, fires outside, and now it's 3-2 on Schwarber with Bryce Harper lurking just outside the on-deck circle down to our right. Hill deals. Swing, and a ball popped in the air. Left field. Charging in, Schumann towards the line, makes the catch. Schwarber is out. The Phillies get the first two on, but fail to score. We'll head to the fifth. It's 6-0. This is Sunday Night Baseball on ESPN Radio and ESPN App.
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0: Back in Philadelphia, John Chalmby, Doug Glanville with you. Ali Sanchez will step in. Christopher Sanchez deals. And a fastball misses down and away at ball one.

0: comes the pitch. And that one is in for a strike. Ali Sanchez struck out looking his first time. It'll be Sanchez, then Goldschmidt, then Rice in the top of the fifth. Phillies lead it 6-0. Christopher Sanchez at 69 pitches thus far. Here comes the 1-1. Line drive and a base hit out into left field. Marshall pick it up, quickly fires it into second. And it's a leadoff single for Ali Sanchez.
1: Yeah, Sanchez has been mostly in the percentages around his sinker, but he's thrown a lot more sliders tonight. And just trying to get that as part of the plan to work righties in. He's trying to work the slider to get the chase in, keep them off that pitch away.
0: Here's the pitch. And that's outside.
1: He's got 31% sliders tonight, and on the season, it's about 19%.
0: The 1-0. That's down and in, and it almost hit Goldschmidt. Well, Goldschmidt, a single, and he's tapped back to the pitcher. Veteran first baseman, having a really solid year. The pitch, swing and a miss.
1: I mean, he carried a lot in terms of right-handed power production when Judge initially went down. He had a two-week run. He was just crushing everybody and cooled off in July, but carried them for some of that period of time.
0: The 2-1. Is inside. I mean, I think the plan was he would play almost always against lefties. Probably played more than they would like against righties, and yet even still, he's slugging .487. He's got an 800 OPS. The 3-1 inside, and Goldschmidt will take his base. Here comes the DH. It's Ben Rice. The Phillies lead it by the count of 6-0. We're in the top of the fifth. John Chambi, Doug Glanville, Rob Kelly, our producer, Paul Schrager, our engineer. The pitch. Check swing and a called strike.
1: Well, Rice was absolutely looking to turn and burn on that one. He was falling back on the pull side, just trying to get those hands through.
0: Offering cut on and missed, and now it's 0-2 on Rice.
1: Yeah, threw the change up there, keep Rice off balance. Doesn't throw a lot of change ups to lefty, but that one worked like a charm.
0: Here's a swing and a line drive, short hop, knocked down at second, throw to second for an out. Return to first, not in time. It was Stott on the short hop, and he didn't corral it cleanly. There was some question as to whether he was actually going to maybe try and catch it out of the air, but instead short hopped it. Really sloppy looking play right there on that short hop. So, with the out recorded at second, it puts runners at first and third, and one away. Yankees still trail 6-0. And it's Ahmed Rosario at the plate. Has a throw to first, and it gets away from Harper. Trotting home from third to score is Sanchez, and the Yankees are on the board. Dougie, what's he doing there?
1: I mean, just, very much unnecessary. You have Rice, you have this huge lead, first and third. He's not going anywhere. So he just steps and pops to throw. And
0: threw it too high.
1: Just absolutely airmailed. I think the next mound visit for Sanchez is going to have a cease and desist letter. Don't throw to first and do not challenge on ABS here.
0: And the Yankee fans starting to make some noise. Rice at second, 6-1 Phillies. And a pitch. And that one misses. So Rice at second, one away, 6-1 Phillies. The pitch to Rosario. And that one down and in. And now two balls and no strikes.

0: Next offering lined out into center field. That's falling. That's a base hit. Rice will stop at third as the throw comes in and is cut off. And racing for second is Rosario. I'm not quite sure. I mean, Rice had stopped. Crawford's throw was a little too high, and that allowed Rosario to take second on the throw.
1: Yeah, the Phillies' defense right now is absolutely keeping the door wide open for the Yankees. I mean, this is a play where Rice holds up, didn't read it really well, so he's only able to go to third. They still make the aggressive throw home. It's high, and good base running by Rosario to go to second. But that play, like, once Rice is shut down, you just got to keep it down. And that also freezes the runner from advancing. Instead, the airmail throw, and Rosario, a good base running, takes second base.
0: Meeting on the mound as Real Muto went out there. Harper, Stott, Turner, and Bohm have joined the conversation. And now that meeting on the dirt in the center of the diamond breaks up. It has been a sloppy, sloppy defensive inning for the Phillies. Jason Dominguez at the plate and a great opportunity. Second and third, one away. The pitch. And a foul ball off the end of the bat. Back towards the backstop. Nothing and one. Dominguez has reached on a fielder's choice and flied to right. Line drive, foul ball down the third baseline.
1: Wow, that ball was hit so hard. I mean, ricocheting everywhere, but right on time.
0: And yeah, it was absolutely smoked.
1: I mean, Ben Rice just ducked.
0: And the ball girl, on like two ricochets, fielded it cleanly down there, like, yeah, no problem.
1: Yeah. Plus five, defensive run saved.
0: 0-2 now. Here's the pitch. Swing and a tapper towards third. Bohm up with it. Fires on the move to first. In time to get Dominguez. Run scores. And it's 6-2. And on the play, Rosario to third.
1: Yeah, Bohm makes this play. I wasn't sure if he knew how many outs there were. He kind of kept running towards the dugout, but maybe just trying to avoid the mound. But a lot of self-inflicted wounds here for the Phillies this inning.
0: Here's Anthony Volpe. Man at third, two down. The Yankees have scored twice. And the first offering is outside. And that sinker misses for ball one. Sanchez comes set. Here's the pitch. Now that's outside. Sanchez now up to 86 pitches.
1: It's starting to go away a little bit now. You have to change.

Grisham mentioned one for his last 25. Takes back in left side. Volpe at second. Here comes the 0-1. Fouled off at the plate.

0: comes the pitch. That one in the dirt all the way to the backstop. It's a wild pitch. Volpe down to third.
1: Yeah, it was another really bad miss on Sanchez. He tries to get the slider, and Realmuto just tried to glove it, and it took a kick hop over his glove.
0: I mean, that wasn't even close to the plate. Yeah. I don't know. I think JT just doing his best, trying for the glove save. 1-2. Sanchez deals. Swing and a ground ball, softly hit, right side, picking it up, Stott, throws to Harper, and the inning comes to a close, but the Yankees score three times. We're in the bottom of the fifth, and it's 6-3 Phillies. This is Sunday Night Baseball on ESPN Radio and ESPN App.
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0: Bottom half of the fifth, and the Yankees have cut it to 6-3 Philadelphia. Here's Bryce Harper. First one from Tim Hill. Misses down and in. Harper, then Marsh, then Bohm. And Hill working out of the stretch. As Harper takes down low, Bryce taking all the way that time.
1: Yeah, he was pretty much walking out of the batter's box as the ball was coming. No intention of swinging.
0: 2-0. Hill deals. And that is in for a strike and a challenge from Harper.
10: Batter's challenging a call strike, right?

0: So the ABS challenge Ben May, the plate umpire. And that one is a ball. It's overturned. And now it's 3-0.
1: What's amazing about that is Harper was also backing away from the
0: moving.
1: Plate. Literally.
0: Next pitch is in for a strike. He keeps doing it. He keeps digging into the box. And then as the pitch is coming, he starts to back out.
1: Yeah, like literally a couple of steps. I don't know if he's in the box.
0: The 3-1 misses, and that's ball four. And the leadoff man is aboard.
1: But I guess he concluded that Hill was just not going to give him anything. But for me, I'm wondering, like, if you want to get a good look at the guy, it's kind of hard when you're moving away from the plate. But Harper's seen Hill enough. He's just sort of like, all right, I'm going to take my walk.
0: So now it's Brandon Marsh, the pitch. And that's in for a strike.

0: The 0-1 lined softly the other way, and a base hit over Rosario and into left field. So the first two Phillies have reached. And with Alec Bohm scheduled, Aaron Boone out of the dugout. Camilo Doval was up and loosening. And Aaron Boone will make the move. Thought of the bullpen brought to you by Liberty Mutual Insurance. And with nobody out, two aboard here in the bottom of the fifth, it's the Phillies 6 and the Yankees 3. 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
3: Veteran righty Max Scherzer will celebrate his 42nd birthday tomorrow by coming off the injured list and starting the series opener against the Nationals. Scherzer was put on the injured list in mid-June with back spasms, but has had various setbacks. He's made only 6 starts this season for Toronto, which has dropped 7 of 10 since the All-Star break, including today's 6-1 loss to a Red Sox team that is 17-2 in its last 19 games. Now back to Philadelphia with Doug and John.
0: Christine, thanks. Camilo Doval will take over for the Yankees. The Yankees lead the majors in ERA, and they have the best bullpen ERA in the big leagues. They got some stuff down there. And this guy, part of that group, the former Giants closer. So Doval on here, second and third, or first and second, and nobody out. The pitch to Alec Bohm. And a fastball in for a strike.
5: Yeah, he throws a kind of a sidearm delivery, sinker, cutter, slider, changeup, big velocity. He did have 39 saves at one point, so it's one of the pieces of this Yankee bullpen that have closer experience.
0: Righty comes set. And now a pickoff play on. Close play at second as Caballero snuck in. Harper started to stutter step towards third base. Aaron Boone saying, hang on, we're not going to look at it.
5: Yeah, it was almost like Harper was going to take off, and he stopped, and then it took time for Caballero to get to second, but the ball threw a strike to second.
0: Next offering fouled back. Phillies 6 runs, 7 hits, 2 errors. The Yankees 3-5-0. We're in the bottom of the fifth. 0-2 on Alec Bohm. And the pitch. And that is in there. Got him looking, and Bohm knew it. A slider on the inside corner, and there's one away. It'll bring up Bryson Stott.
5: They threw a slider that ended up backing up on him a little bit, so it, instead of going down and away to the righty for chase, it slid sort of inside and caught the down and in corner instead, but it ended up at a perfect location.
0: So Stott here with a homer and an RBI single. Harper at second. Marsh is at first. The pitch. And a fastball in there for a strike.
5: Well, Duvall's hitting 99 miles per hour, so this is some serious velocity going.
0: Again, the average fastball in the majors is right about 95. The 0-1. Swing and a foul into the mitt of the catcher, Ali Sanchez.
5: Well, that was 101, so he's like, let me establish that I am even higher than average here.
0: First and second, one out. Phillies by three, but threatening again here in the bottom of the fifth. Harper takes off for third. The pitch cut on and missed. Throw to third, too late. And Harper with a stolen base. Marsh follows him. For Harper, it's number six. For Marsh, it's number nine.
5: You know, a good job by the Phillies there, being in communication to go in sync, but also Harper had been timing Duvall earlier and picked a good spot to go. So gets in there, and that's one of those you kind of have to make it, but he got in there feet first pretty comfortably before the tag by Rosario.
0: So a strikeout, and now with two away in second and third, it's Real Muto. And the next offering is outside, ball one. Phillies lead it 6-3. The 1-0. Chopped towards third, but foul.

0: Gabriel Muto has struck out looking, and he is grounded to second. Right-hand hitter at the plate, Doval, a 1-1. A little bit high. Gabriel Muto originally drafted by the Marlins. And his career, three times an All-Star. The pitch, down and away. Count is 3-1 on JT Real Muto. Phillies trying to get a couple of runs back. They lead it 6-3. 3-1 now. Tapped foul at the plate. Had a couple of good years with the Giants, including 22 and 23. And 23 was an all-star, 39 saves. Struck out 31% of the batters that he faced.
1: Oh, he was nasty. He had his own theme song coming in. Lights went down.
0: A 3-2. Swing and a miss. Struck him out. The Phillies get the first two on, but Doval comes in and strikes out three in a row. The Phillies leave a couple. We'll head to the sixth. It's 6-3. Phillies lead the Yankees. This is Sunday Night Baseball on ESPN Radio and the ESPN app.
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0: Christopher Sanchez back at it. And Max Schumann stands in on the right side here at the top of the sixth. The pitch. And that's outside. Phillies 6, the Yankees 3, top of the sixth. Sanchez at 92 pitches. And the Phillies with activity in the first floor of that bullpen, the 1-0. And that's outside, and now 2-0.
1: Well, the last two innings, Sanchez, been a lot of traffic. Seeing a lot of batters batting around, so he's trying to settle in to try to have an efficient inning to get the bullpen a little bit stronger position.
0: The 2-0 is on the inside corner, 2-1. The right-hander Seth Johnson is up in the pen for the Phillies. So Schumann has reached on a fielder's choice and on a walk. The 2-1 on the way. Swing and a one hop out to short. Backhanded by Turner. Long throw to first. In time. Trey Turner from the outfield grass. Long throw. Nice play by the shortstop.
1: Well, we mentioned that when he's going to his right, that's where he's strongest because he gets the backhand, steps and throw, a little low throw, nice scoop by Harper. The challenge and the metrics have supported when he goes up the middle on that forehand side, so to speak, he's struggled a lot.
0: So one down, and the batter is Jose Caballero. Swings and lines one, caught at short by Trey Turner, and there's two away.
1: And we were talking to Don Mattingly before the game. He said sometimes defensively, if you just get like a good stretch of good plays where you don't have to think about it, and it just sort of breeds a little bit more confidence. And, you know, defense is like hitting. And, you know, you can be in slumps. You could be funky out there. You're trying to work through it.
0: Ali Sanchez now is Christopher Sanchez. Pumps in a strike, and it's nothing in a one. Christopher Sanchez, the 0-1. Swing and a line drive, base hit into left field. And Ali Sanchez with his second hit of the night.
1: Yeah, the last two, they've tried to throw him a slider down and in, and Sanchez, the last couple, have hung it up in the zone, and Ali Sanchez has been able to stay back really well on it.
0: And now it's Paul Goldschmidt. The first offering is a strike. Goldschmidt a single. He's tapped back to the pitcher, and he's walked and scored. The 0-1. In for a strike. Schmidt, seven times an All-Star, won an MVP, four times a Gold Glover. Sanchez, the 0-2. Swing and a miss, struck him out. And Christopher Sanchez, the night likely over for him. But as we head to the bottom of the sixth, the Phillies have a 6-3 lead on the Yankees. 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

0: here in Philadelphia. John Chomby, Doug Glanville with you. Gabriel Rincona is scheduled. It'll be Brian De La Cruz to hit. So the right-hander will face the new pitcher, the lefty Ryan Yarbrough, the 34-year-old. This season, a 3.86 ERA in 25 appearances, 39 and two-thirds innings. Guys pitched for the Rays, the Royals, the Dodgers, the Blue Jays, and now a Yankee.
1: Well, throughout his career, he's been in the top 5% of lowest average exit velocity. This guy just misses barrels.
0: Yeah, the pitch in for a strike to De La Cruz.

0: And the pitch. Swing and a ground ball. That's to short. Volpe picks it up. Throw. Pulls Goldschmidt off the base. Pass Goldschmidt into foul ground. De La Cruz racing for second. And he's in there. So to go single and then he's six.
1: Yeah, I wonder if they will. I guess they scored it already, but tough play by Volpe. Had to circle it in the hole. Long throw. And he caught it kind of on his feet, so he had to come up and throw, and the throw just kept sailing on him until it went way up towards the right field side of first base. And Goldschmidt immediately had to come off the base to just start chasing it.
0: Yarborough delivers to Crawford, who pushes a bunt towards third. It's a good one. Picking it up, Rosario, throw to first. And safe at first is Crawford, as Goldschmidt couldn't dig it out. I don't know whether it hit Crawford or whether it went into and then out of Paul Goldschmidt's glove. Regardless, it'll put runners at first and third, and it'll be an infield single.
1: Yeah, nice bunt by Crawford. We were watching earlier during practice, batting practice, he was working on bunting with the machine for that exact play. So he deadened it. Rosario does a great job, though. He gets it glove side, throws over the top with some velocity. It's possible if Goldschmidt holds on to it, they might have it, but they arrived at the similar time, and he could not scoop it up cleanly.
0: First and third, nobody out. Infield in. Yarborough delivers to Turner, and that's outside. Phillies lead at 6-3. Six runs, nine hits, two errors for the Phillies. 3-6 and 1 for the Yankees. Next offering, line, base hit into left field. In to score is De La Cruz, Trey Turner, an RBI single. And the Phillies lead it 7-3.
1: Well, this is not exactly a laser show, but this is what you have to do at Yarborough. You're not going to hit it hard, but you can find the hole. So we have the soft ground ball error. We have the bunt and now the broken bat to left, but all three have reached base safely.
0: And now it's Kyle Schwarber up to hit. Phillies 7, the Yankees 3, bottom of the 6th. First and second, no one out. The pitch. And that is in there for a strike.

0: Yarborough listening in. Schwarber is 0 for 1. Pickoff play on and diving back in safely. At second is Justin Crawford.
1: Well, these are tough pickoffs because a lot of the middle infielders are playing up the middle or far back, so they have to catch and tag on the run. And Volpe comes in, is a little bit on the left field side, so he had to jump backhand to keep it from going into center field.
0: The 0-1 is inside.
1: So exit velocities this inning. We mentioned Yarborough's career of missing barrels. 74.2 miles per hour, 31.5, and 76.6 miles per hour. And they've all gotten hits.
0: The 1-1. Fouled off the plate. Well, Yarborough early in his career was used as a starter by the Rays. In fact, here's a nugget for you, Dougie.
1: Yep.
0: The first ever game considered to be the birth of the opener was May 19, 2018. Sergio Romo started. The 1-2 is down and away. And let me pause the story by saying, a lot of times you hear the phrase opener when it's actually not an opener being used. It's just a bunch of relievers and it's a bullpen game. But the original idea of an opener was that a reliever would start the game to set up a good matchup so that the starter wouldn't have to face the best hitters as many times. The 2-2, runners take off. That's popped up and fouled out of play off to the left. Anyway, May 19, 2018, the Rays at the Angels. Sergio Romo pitched the first inning. That was prime Mike Trout with Justin Upton hitting behind him. But it was Romo as the opener to set up for the bulk guy, Ryan Yarborough. And in that game, Ryan Yarborough came in the second, pitched 6 1/3, gave up a run. Here's a swing and a line drive. Base hit out of the center field. Grisham up with it. Stopping at third is Crawford. And the bases are loaded for Bryce Harper.
1: I mean, Yarborough doesn't know what to do because he's missing everybody's barrel. And it's finding holes. Short swing by Schwarber. He just punches it up the middle.
0: I mean, he got that. If his bat was cupped, he got it partially on the end and partially on the barrel.
1: I mean, and he's just smiling over there. Well, I mentioned top 10 and lowest exit velocity since 2018. He's the same in hard hit percentage.
0: Yep. Here's Harper. Bases loaded, infield in. And a first offering misses down and in. Phillies leading 7-3, bottom of the sixth, threatening to break it wide open. Here's a 1-0. And that's too high.
1: Just wonder what that story with Sergio Romo, you know, is it one of those things like it's so historic that you know kind of put the box score in the Hall of Fame kind of thing, or you know, are we going to look back and remember the opener?
0: Yeah,
1: in that context.
0: The 2-0 is downstairs and outside. Yeah, I don't know. I mean you're still seeing teams do it.
1: Yeah. Definitely changed the game, you know, how relievers are used.
0: Yep. 3-0. Here's the pitch. And Nat is in for a strike. So 3-1 with Harper up here. Bryce has struck out, doubled and scored, walked and stolen a base. The 3-1. Fouled away off to the left. They got the music pumped up here at Citizens Bank Park, huh?
1: Yeah, I'm feeling like I'm at some club downtown here. You know, the globe, you know, the disco ball.
0: Yeah. low sticks and all that stuff.
1: Yeah.
0: But not that I would know about it.
1: No.
0: The 3-2. And the air, left field, in and towards the line. Schumann, foul ball. It land just out of his reach. He had a long way to go. And they'll do it again now, 3-2. So the base is loaded. No one out. Bottom six. Infield in. Rosario, Volpe, Caballero, and Goldschmidt. Bases loaded for the Phillies. 3-2 to Harper. And that is in there. Got him looking. No argument from Harper. As Yarbrough paints the corner and there's one away.
1: I mean, this was perfect pitch. Two-seamer that started away and then came back right on that corner at the knees. Just a great pitch by Yarbrough.
0: Brandon Marsh scheduled. Matt Blake goes out to go over this matchup with the lefty. And as they break out the glow sticks and play the dance music, we'll let you know MLB has the best app. They've got you covered. The MLB app covered all season long. Get personalized highlights and push notifications just for you. Download the MLB app, the number one app for live baseball.

0: like the...
1: I feel like there should be dancing or something.
0: Yeah, I feel like something happened between the Phillies and the Dodgers that... The Dodgers were like, bet you can't get your speakers louder than ours. There's Brandon Marsh now. And a pitch. And a slow breaking ball misses down and away at ball one. I mean, honestly, speakers aside from a crowd standpoint, you think back to 2022, this place, that was one of the loudest ballparks I've ever heard in my life.
1: Oh, man.
0: But I'm talking about the crowd. The 1-0 is cut on and missed, not the dance music.
1: Well, I think when the Dodgers play, there's like a Martian at home with noise-canceling headphones.
0: Something.
1: You know, just to tune it out. But, yeah, it's loud. And, you know, they want to create that club environment, get everybody fired up.
0: The 1-1. And that's a little bit high. Phillies lead it 7-3. We're in the bottom of the sixth. Crawford, the runner at third. Turner, the runner at second. And Schwarber, the runner at first. The 2-1. Swing and a high fly ball curling foul. And that's down the right side. And out of play as Goldschmidt and Schwarber have a chat down there at first.
1: Yeah, it could be some Hall of Famers there. We'll see. Induction was today.
0: Yep. 2-2. And it's fouled back to the screen. Jeff Kent, Andrew Jones, Carlos Beltran, and our colleague Joe Buck going in. Receiving the Ford Frick Award. Two and two. Here comes. Swing and a miss. Struck him out. And Yarbrough able to get Marsh.
1: I mean, he took so much off this pitch. And Marsh was just out in front, more like a changeup than a breaking ball, because he got Marsh to jump early.
0: So two away, bases loaded. And it's Alec Bohm. Yarbrough kicks, delivers. And a fastball for a strike. Alec Bohm with the biggest hit of the game, a three-run double. That was in the third. Phillies lead 7-3, bottom six. Lefty sets, fires. Inside, and he hit him, and that'll force in a run. Bohm will take his base. And in to score is Justin Crawford. It's 8-3.
1: Yeah, Yarbrough tried to go up and in. It was a good pitch, good idea. But he yanked it, and Bohm just couldn't get out of the way. It hit his elbow or shin, I'd say elbow, tricep guard, and just turns into it. Take your base.
0: And now it's Bryson Stott. Stott with a homer, an RBI single, and a strikeout. Phillies lead 8-3. Last half of inning number six. And a pitch. And a slow bender misses down low.
1: Well, the Phillies stacked this lineup, you know, really for Will Warren, right? You went after him with Schwarber, Harper, Marsh, just boom, boom, boom, then right-hander, then Stott. And now Yankees trying to slow that down with Yarbrough on the lefties to try to go through this.
0: The 1-0 in for a strike.
1: And that is the risk, right? If you're trying to beat the starter, and they certainly did what they needed to do against Warren, but the risk is if you don't accomplish it, then you have this lane where the opposing team's bullpen can exploit by having a left-hander.
0: Next offering is lined towards the right field corner. Fair ball, it'll get into the corner. In to score is Turner. Schwarber behind him, racing home and scoring all the way from first is Bohm. And have a night, Bryson Stott. He's knocked in five. And the Phillies have opened things up. They're up 11-3.
1: I mean, Stott looks so good right now in how he's staying on the ball. I mean, just the base is there, the hands, he's not pulling off, his head position is impeccable. And he gets a breaking ball, a slow breaking ball, and it was a little bit hung, but he able to stay through it and got it through the ball, because if he got a hair in front, he would have hooked that foul. So he is right on time right now.
0: Here's the pitch. And that one misses inside to JT Realmuto. Yankees trail it 11-3, bottom of the sixth. Here's the pitch. In there at the knees, and it's 1-1 to Jacob Tyler Realmuto.

0: Here's a swing and a high fly ball in the air out towards left center. And the catch is made by Schulman. Phillies increase their lead. We head to inning number 7. It's 11-3. Phillies lead the Yankees. 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
3: I'm Christine Lisi. Milwaukee's Jacob Mizrowski set a franchise record when he struck out the first 7 batters he faced. He finished with 12 Ks in 5 innings of work. He allowed a run on one hit. He threw 83 pitches, 66 of at least 100 miles an hour. That's the most in a single game since pitch tracking became available in 2008. Brewers routed the Rockies 11-2. James Wood, C.J. Abrams each went deep twice. Nationals defeated the Diamondbacks 10-7. Wood, third player in franchise history with back-to-back 30 home run seasons. Ryan O'Hearn hit a grand slam on his 33rd birthday. Pirates held off the Cubs 8-7. O'Hearn, the first player to hit a grand slam on his birthday since Kansas City's Salvi Perez back in 2018. Manny Machado, Jackson Merrill each homered in the 8th. Padres rallied from an early 3-run deficit. They handed the Marlins a franchise record 12th straight loss 5-3. Rays got by the Guardians 1-0. Drew Rasmussen gave up a leadoff double, and that was it. He struck out 9 and walked 1 in 7 innings. Doug and John, back to you.
0: Christine, thank you so much. As we head to the 7th, and it's all Phillies 11-3. Tim Mesa will take over. So the lefty on here. And facing Ben Rice, who's 0-3. He swings and drives one to center. Crawford back. Back some more near the wall, and that one is gone into the Phillies bullpen on that first floor. Ben Rice will touch them all. It's number 31 left on left, and the Yankees get a run back. It's 11-4, and he is a dude.
4: Well, I love your conversation with Aaron Boone before the game. You asked him, well, when did you know he was a dude? And he talked about, you know, different moments where he hit the ball hard, didn't make the team, and then got the opportunity, a little bit of bad luck, hitting the ball hard, and then this year it's just all together.
0: So a home run, and the next offering is inside to Ahmed Rosario. Ben Rice is 5th in the majors at OPS. I mean, go try that one out on your friends. You win some money. The 1-0, foul back.
4: Well, and I think it's worth noting, like, some of these teams with a lot of resources, Yankees, Dodgers, and so on, I mean, yes, you expect the stars to be stars, but you also need the emergence of some players, young players, and some surprises, you know, to be successful. Ben Rice is one of those cases.
0: Next offering fouled off, out of play to the right.
4: I mean, every team has it, right? You know, Andy Pajas this year for the Dodgers, elite defense, going out there, making the All-Star team, driving in runs. You know, you're not Tasker. They had all their injuries.
0: The 1-2. Is inside, maybe a little bit low. Rosario is struck out, reached on an error, singled and scored. Christopher Sanchez, not particularly sharp tonight, battled through 6 innings and gave up 3 runs. Mesa sets and fires. Swing and a miss. And down on strikes is Ahmed Rosario.
4: Yeah, Sanchez was a little bit elevated. Different approach. He was trying to beat the Yankees in. He knew they were going to look away. So he pounded them in. The command wasn't always there. A little inconsistent. Hung a few sliders. and gave up some key hits and just defensive miscues.
0: First offering in for a strike to Jason Dominguez. Dominguez, a switch hitter, batting right, 0 for 3. He's a better left-handed hitter. The 0-1 is up and in. The Yankees signed him out of the Dominican Republic in 2019 for $5.1 million. The 1-1 pushed foul out of play off to the right.
4: Well, speaking of Martian, that was his nickname, right?
0: The Alien.
4: The Alien, is that what it is? Yeah. He's got a lot of talent. And, you know, the thing that's different, he was known a little bit more for pitch recognition, discipline, not getting the walks, you know, expanding a lot, chasing a lot. That's what's really hurt him from taking the next step.
0: Next offering is down low. Next offering is hit on the ground, foul to third. Boehm up with it, or on the ground to third. Boehm up with it, throws to first, and gets him as the bat went flying towards third. That bat shattered.
4: Yeah, that's really scary because Volpe's on deck, and it went by him, and he kind of turned his head. And that was a shard. That was not, you know, some smooth cut through a bat. So just fortunate it didn't hit anybody.
0: Here's Volpe now. No, Doug, you're right. He was the Martian. He's the Martian. He's not the alien, right? Yeah, that was his nickname. Yeah.
4: And with noise-canceling headphones.
0: That's right.
4: Yeah.
0: Volpe now to 1-0. Swing and a miss. Anthony Volpe has walked, doubled, and doubled again. Double in the fifth, knocked in a run. Meza, the 1-1, is low. Phillies 11 runs, 12 hits, 2 errors. The Yankees 4 runs, 7 hits, and 1 error. Lefty sets and fires. Swing and a miss. Meza, sinker at 94.
4: Yeah, he'll mix in a slider quite often, but mostly sinker slider. And that is his bread and butter, but uses that for elevation sometimes. Got the chase there from Volpe.
0: Right-hand hitter back in, 2-2 the count. Two outs, nobody on. The pitch, swing and a miss, struck him out. Mesa gives up the homer to Rice and then gets the next 3 in a row. Time to stretch here in Philadelphia. The Phillies 11 and the Yankees 4. 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
3: Christine Lisi, another masterful performance by Brewers ace Jacob Mizorowski.
14: 3-2. Struck him out swinging with a curveball. A dozen strikeouts for Jacob Mizorowski.
3: The call on WTMJ, Mizorowski set a Brewers franchise record by striking out the first seven Rockies he faced. First pitcher in the expansion era with 11 Ks, no hits in the first four innings of a game. He finished with 12 strikeouts in five, allowed a run. He threw 83 pitches, 66 of which were at least 100 miles an hour. That's the most in a single game since pitch tracking became available in 2008. He struck out the side three times. Mizorowski and Pittsburgh's Paul Skenes, the only pitchers this season to strike out the side three times in a game. Milwaukee beat Colorado 11-2. Drew Rasmussen allowed a leadoff double to Stephen Kwan. That was it. He retired 21 of the final 23 batters he faced in seven innings. He struck out nine, walked one. Rays defeated the Guardians 1-0, finished off the three-game sweep. That game finished in 1 hour and 58 minutes, eighth shutout of the season for Tampa Bay. Cleveland has lost five in a row. Red Sox continue their role in this summer of 2026, beat Toronto 6-1, a 17th win in 19 games. Pretty good 33rd birthday for Pittsburgh's Ryan O'Hearn. A grand slam, fourth career grand slam, and second this season for the birthday boy. Cubs nearly erased a six-run deficit, but the Pirates did hang on for an 8-7 victory. Now let's send it back to Philadelphia with Doug and John.
0: Christine, thank you. As we go to the bottom of the seventh, and Brian De La Cruz will hit for the second time, an infield single and a run scored his first time. Phillies lead this one 11-4. Ryan Yarbrough, the lanky lefty, delivers. And a fastball for a strike. John Ciambi, Doug Glanville with you. ESPN Radio Sunday Night Baseball. Rob Kelly, our producer. Paul Schrager, our engineer. The 0-1. Swing and a line drive out into center field. It falls for a hit. De La Cruz off the bench, and he's got a pair of singles.
4: And, I mean, I can't say it enough. I don't know what Yarbrough can really do. He's not giving up anything hard hit. They're just finding green out there, and he's just going to have to continue to make his pitches, and most of the time weak contact can lead to outs.
0: And now Justin Crawford. Crawford first pitch swinging, taps it foul. First base side. Crawford, of course, the son of Carl Crawford, played 15 years in the majors, was an all-star four times, won a gold glove. The 0-1. Swing and a line drive into left field, but right there is Schumann to make the catch. And Crawford retired. Back to first, De La Cruz, and now to the top of the order, and Trey Turner. Turner in this one with a triple and a run scored, a strikeout. He's grounded into a double play, and he's knocked in a run with a single and scored. So make him 2-for-4. The pitch. Swing and a bouncer to short, could be two. Volpe to Caballero for one on to first. It's a double play. 6-4-3, and that will end the inning. We'll head to the eighth from Citizens Bank Park. It's the Phillies 11, the Yankees 4. 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
0: Chase Sugart will take over for the Phillies. So the right-hander on here for the 29th time, a 5.40 ERA. And facing Trent Grisham. It'll be Grisham, then Schumann, and then Caballero. Yeah, the first offering in for a strike.
4: Sugart throws a lot of cutter, sinker, sweeper, four-seamer, and the rare changeup.
0: The pitch. Swing and a ground ball to first. Harper gathers it in, underhands to Sugart covering. And Grisham retired. Gotta go 3-1 if you're scoring at home. Doug Spencer-Jones is going to pinch hit.
4: Spencer-Jones. I met him today. He's a very tall, tall man.
0: He's a mountain of a man. Yep. We're in the eighth. And the Phillies lead it 11-4. One out, base is empty. And Jones was just recalled as Bellinger was placed on the IL. First offering is fouled back, and it's nothing at one. Spencer Jones, he goes 6'7", 240. The pitch,

0: all over everything. It was like the camera well. I didn't even know existed in straightaway center.
1: The 3-2. And that's down and in, and it's ball four. And Jones will take his base.
0: Number 78. That is his number.
1: Yeah, it's one of those things. When we were kids, it was not cool to wear number 72, number 78. Now it's a little cooler. You have more guys, more position players that are down with it. The pitch is tapped foul third base side. Now, of course, for the Yankees, it's a little harder because they have so many retired numbers.
0: Yeah, in 20 years, they're going to be using, like, the alphabet or something.
1: Number 72B. The pitch upstairs. A ball and a strike to Caballero.
0: And I know my first spring training, and even before that, I got called up for a game. And when you were in the 70s, it was clear, like, this guy's not making the team. He's,
1: right.
0: He's just an extra.
1: The 1-1. Is inside.
0: I think the other thing holds for single-digit pitchers. That was always weird to me. See a pitcher with a single digit on. It was always like, that is strange. But there's a couple guys, you know, with that going on.
1: 2-1 now. Man at first, one away. Caballero back in. Swing and a miss. And now the count is 2-2. Caballero slightly open stance right side. The righty sets, fires. 2-2, swing and a miss. And it's a strikeout. And it's going to bring up a pinch hitter, Austin Wells.
0: Yeah, tough game for Caballero. Seemed like Sanchez gave him the best sliders of the night. So he struggled through that and then got more sweepers and spin. And he's not been able to adjust so far.
1: Here's Austin Wells now, the pitch. Swinging a foul ball off his foot. And it's nothing at one.
0: Well, the Yankees would love to get this guy going. I mean, you know, when he's right, he's got the power game going, works the count pretty well, but this season has offensively really been a huge struggle for him.
1: Yeah, he's hitting 166, Austin Wells. The pitch, and that's downstairs. The on-base, relative to the average, is good. It's 268, but he's slugging 278, and yeah, it's just he has not been able to find it. Here's the pitch. Swing and a foul straight back. He's got a 12% walk rate.
0: Yeah, he's going to get his walks. And, you know, it seems like he's been under the ball most of the year. Sometimes even hitting the barrel just straight up. And it's a big void for them right now offensively, what he can bring when he's right. But lately, he's been trying to jump on that first pitch, just be more aggressive, and you know, hit the home run the other night. But we'll see how it goes here.
1: 1-2. Sugar fires. Swing, and a ball popped up. Foul off third. Long run for Bohm. And he's not able to get there as it lands on the warning track.

0: may have broken his bat or something.
1: Yeah, he's getting a new piece of lumber. 1-2 and two outs. And a man at first. That's Spencer Jones. Phillies lead it 11-4. We're in the top of the eighth.

0: The 1-2. Swing and a miss. Struck him out. And Wells is gone. Well, we go to the bottom half of inning number 8. The Phillies lead the Yankees. It's 11-4. This is Sunday Night Baseball on ESPN Radio and the ESPN app.
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0: Couple of changes for the Yankees. Spencer Jones stays in the game and left. Austin Wells into the game behind the plate. As Ryan Yarbrough deals. And misses for ball one to Kyle Schwarber. Schwarber, then Harper, then Marsh. Kyle has knocked in a run with a sac fly. Walked and scored. Flied out. Singled and scores. He's 1 out of 2. Phillies lead 11-4. Next offering, a check swing on a pitch a little bit low, and it's 2-0. He held up. Two balls, no strikes. The pitch fouled back. This is a Phillies team that actually has a negative run differential. With a win tonight, they'll improve to 57-49. But the run differential would tell you that the record should probably be a little bit different. In fact, their run differential would have them with a record of 51-54. Next pitch misses. It's 3-1.
11: Yeah, I mean, that's, you know, concerning. That just means they've been outscored this season.
0: Yep. The 3-1. And that's misses low in ball four.
12: The catcher challenging the call of ball.
0: Kyle Schwarber is taking his bat back because I think he thinks Austin Wells is right. And Austin Wells was wrong.
12: New York has one remaining.
0: So it will be a walk.
11: What I know Aaron Boone would say, like, a game ending with a challenge on the board is a form of malpractice.
0: Sure.
11: You know, he just is like, you got to use them.
0: Yep, I get it. The pitch, swing and a miss. Yeah, I think... We do focus so much on what percentage are you getting right, but really it's as much about how many total are you getting right in this instance. The 0-1, swing and a miss. And it's a blanket statement, but I would still say whatever team leads the majors in most games, finishing holding both their challenges, they did it wrong.
11: Yeah, that's money on the table, man. It's, yeah.
0: 0-2. Here's the pitch. Swing and a bouncer. Foul of first. All right. On the TV side, on Sunday Night Baseball on NBC, it's an 11-4 game. This is a Jason Benetti special. They showed the Instagram clip. Are you familiar with Bryce Harper and toothpaste?
11: No.
0: You're not?
11: I should be, apparently.
0: Oh, my gosh.
11: What happened?
0: Hang on. Rob, are you? Oh, my. The 0-2 is popped in the air. Shallow center. Volpe goes out under it and makes the catch. And there's one away. So it caused such a stir. And as a discussion point, I am totally here for it. I don't think Bryce did it to stir anything up. But Bryce Harper is doing these TikTok videos. It was TikTok, not Instagram. But in this one particular TikTok video, he does it before he's going to bed to brush his teeth. Here's how Bryce Harper brushes his teeth.
11: Ooh.
0: The first one to Marsh is outside. He doesn't put the toothpaste on the toothbrush. He squirts the toothpaste into his mouth, wets the toothbrush, and then starts the process that way.
11: I thought you were going to say vacuum cleaner.
0: People were like, wait, what's going on here? The 1-0. And that's outside. I mean, it's like timeout. I've never seen it before.
11: Yeah.
0: You're a savage. And, I mean, look, that's how he does it.
11: I mean, what if he, like, you know, you overshoot it, you know? You,
0: I know.
11: All of a sudden you get
0: the
11: a hole.
0: The 2-0 is down low, and now it's 3-0.
11: And if you miss, you know, that stuff doesn't come off easy, you know? Ends up on your chin. Yeah. All right. Yeah, I guess I have to check that out.
0: I got to figure Votto and Kruk have got to have something good on the Bryce Harper toothpaste situation. The 3-0 is outside, and Yarbrough has walked Marsh. Right now, it's quiet in the Yankee pen, so it's on Yarbrough. There's Alec Boehm now. All Phillies here tonight. They lead the Yankees 11-4. Phillies trying to snap a little mini four-game losing streak. And the pitch. Swing and a ground ball up the middle. Volpe up with it to second for one. On to first. That's two. A double play, and that ends the inning. So we go to the top of the ninth, and here in Philadelphia, it's the Phillies 11, the Yankees 4. 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
0: Well, we go to the top of the ninth. Last chance for the Yankees. And it'll be the top of the order. Goldschmidt, then Rice, then Rosario against Chase Sugar. 11-4, Phillies lead the Yankees. And a breaking ball misses down and away for ball one to Paul Goldschmidt, who's 1-for-3 with a single and a walk. The pitch, swing and a miss. Offering is in there for a strike. So 1-2 on Goldie. 11 runs, 13 hits, 2 errors for the Phillies. 4-7-1 for the Yankees. The righty kicks, fires. And that misses outside.
11: Well, Sugar has quite a short arm type delivery. Not big extension, not big wind up. Just kind of throws it from his ear and it's short, compact, and got a lot of movement.
0: No doubt. The 2-2. Off the outside edge. And now it's 3-2. Phillies hoping they can make a run, track down the Braves in the East. 3-2. Swing and a miss. Struck him out. And there's one away. The Yankees, meanwhile, hoping for the same. Get on a run and track down the Rays. Right here, we'll pause 10 seconds. 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
0: Pitch in for a strike to Ben Rice. Like to apologize for the stations on the network for the tardiness of our station identification. Again, this is Sunday Night Baseball on ESPN Radio. John Ciambi, Doug Glanville with you.
11: Yes.
0: The 1-1 is outside. 2-1 on Rice. I could be a bigger moron, but it would be really be a stretch. The 2-1. Foul back. 2-2. Rice here tonight with a solo homer his last time up. His 31st. Inside, and Rice selected out of Dartmouth, the 12th round in 2021. Three 3-2. Fly ball left field. Marsh back. Back some more. Reaches up. And he can't make the play. It's over his head and off the wall. Into second is Rice. And it's a one-out double.
11: Rice, you know, just has power to all fields. And he gets extended on a ball up and away. And Marsh was kind of feeling for the wall. Wasn't sure where he was. So he ended up jumping. And he had another step or two. But the ball was hit so hard, he had to kind of sell out and jump early and ended up short after the ricochet off the wall.
0: Here's Ryan McMahon, who will pinch hit. Man at second. And the first offering is upstairs and outside. Ball one. McMahon hitting 211. On base, 272. Left-hand hitter at the plate. Yankees trail 11-4 as he swings and misses at that offering. And now it's 1-1. Pre-game, we get a chance to visit with Trent Grisham, who lockers very near Ryan McMahon. I asked Trent Grisham about golf. Next offering, a check swing, went too far. And as soon as I asked Trent Grisham about his golf game, I said, let's talk a little bit about your golf game. McMahon, who was seated nearby, spun around, and his eyes and ears perked up, and it was like, go on. The 1-2 is fouled straight back. And then I had to follow up with, who is the best golfer on the team?
11: Oh, dangerous.
0: And he said it probably is Ryan McMahon. And McMahon let out a let's go, a yell, and then ran off. Next offering is cut on and missed. And McMahon is down on strikes. There's two away. I will say, coming to Citizens Bank Park, I do love, after every strikeout that the other team comes up with, or every offensive strikeout the other team has, or every strikeout the Phillies register as pitchers. How's that? That's
11: better. I like that. Yeah, that works.
0: It's like you overbid on the prices, right? On the showcase showdown. I don't know whether it's better than the Mets, who play the first couple of bars and beat it.
11: Yeah, get out of here.
0: Yeah. 0-1 here on Dominguez. Next pitch, cut on and missed. And it's nothing in two as they play the Rocky music. Those that remain rise to their feet. Rice at second, two down. Phillies 11, Yankees 4. 0-2. Sugart ready. Dominguez waits left side. Here comes. That's inside.

0: Right-hander comes, set fires. Swing and a miss, struck him out. And that's the ball game. The Phillies win it. 11-4 the final. And they salvage the finale.
1: Well, the Phillies just rode the wave. Sanchez wasn't his sharpest, but sometimes if you're not your sharpest, you still keep your team in it. And he got a little help because the offense put it together in big bunches and a lot of traffic the entire night, whether it's Schwarber walking twice, getting a base hit, Harper, middle of the order, consistently were in the chaos. And Bohm just had a big hit early to clear the bases. And that really set the tone for the rest of the game.
0: Again, our final 11-4 Phillies over the Yankees. For Doug Glanville, producer Rob Kelly, and engineer Paul Schrager, I'm John Schambi from Philadelphia. Now we send it to Christine Lisi in the studio with the postgame show.
2: 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Coming up, the Phillies offense finally bounced back in the series finale against the Yankees. 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
2: 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The Phillies looking to end a four-game losing streak, their longest under interim manager Don Mattingly, on Sunday Night Baseball. This against a Yankees team tops in the American League on the road. The Phillies scored more runs in the first two innings tonight than in their previous two games combined. The first on a sac fly by Kyle Schwarber, bottom first, and then an inning later.
0: The pitch. Swing and a ball drilled right field on a line towards the wall and over the wall and gone. It just snuck over the high wall and right. And for Stott, his eighth of the season, a line drive solo homer. And the Phillies have a 2-0 lead.
2: That snapped a 26-game homerless drought for Bryson Stott. More damage done by the Phillies. Bottom third, Alec Boehm at the plate. Bases loaded.
0: 3-2. Line drive out towards left center field. Base hit. It's going to score all three. Schwarber in, Harper in, Marsh comes in. Boehm cruises into second before it's finally retrieved. And the Phillies have opened up a 5-0 lead.
2: 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Boehm, seventh game this season with at least three RBI. Six runs in three innings by Will Warren. That's tied for the most given up by a Yankees starter this season. A pickoff error by Christopher Sanchez, top five, led to a couple of runs for New York as it cut the deficit to 6-3. Tonight marking the end of Sanchez's streak of 25 straight home starts, allowing two or fewer runs, which was the longest streak by any pitcher since earned runs became official in both leagues in 1913. Stott, though, gave the Phillies a little more breathing room. Bottom six.
0: Next offering is lined towards the right field corner. Fair ball, and it'll get into the corner. In to score is Turner. Schwarber behind him, racing home and scoring all the way from first is Boehm. And have a night, Bryson Stott. He's knocked in five. And the Phillies have opened things up. They're up 11-3.
2: The Phillies would go on to win it 11-4 as they snapped a four-game losing streak. Coming up, the Miz at it again. 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
2: I'm Christine Lisi. You're listening to the Baseball Tonight postgame show. Yet another dominating performance by Milwaukee's Jacob Mizrowski. He struck out 12 of the first 13 batters he faced today, including the first seven. Of the 83 pitches he threw, 66 were at least 100 miles an hour, a record for most in a single game since pitch tracking began in 2008. He struck out the side three times, joining Pittsburgh's Paul Skeens as the only pitchers this season to strike out the side three times in a game. Brewers rolled by the Rockies 11-2. Jacob Mizrowski performed. 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Ryan O'Hearn with a grand slam on his 33rd birthday. Pirates hung on against the Cubs 8-7. On Munetaka Murakami's bobblehead day and with his parents in attendance, the White Sox rookie homered twice. He drove in 6 runs as Chicago defeated Houston 12-3. From 30 for 30 podcast, the betrayal of Shohei Ohtani is the real story behind the scandal that almost ruined it all. On paper, Ippei Mizuhara was Shohei Ohtani's interpreter, but he was so much more than that. They were a team closer than brothers until it all went horribly wrong. The betrayal of Shohei Ohtani tells the story of a relationship that detonated into one of the sport's biggest scandals. Check out The Betrayal of Shohei Ohtani. The first of 2 episodes are on Tuesday. Then episodes 3-6 follow on subsequent Thursdays and Tuesdays. Our next broadcast, Yankees-Cubs, Saturday at 6:30 Eastern. Coming up next, it is game night. For producer Mike Martino, associate producers Josh Kapke and Nick Carty, and technical directors Jake Boson and Ryan Matlack, I'm Christine Lisi. 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
30: I need that Meek Mill, Alex.

0: back to Cleveland. Not necessarily you, but anybody. Well, Cleveland will have a really good chance. They were just in the Eastern Conference Finals, adding a LeBron of trying to compete for a championship, chase for a ring. If he went to Miami with Giannis and then LeBron and Bam and Wiggins and Bobby Portis and whoever else they add, they would say, oh, LeBron, well, he's going there because he's trying to win. What was he supposed to do? Go play with the Utah Jazz? Was he supposed to go play with the Pacers? Like, if he was going to leave,
1: there's only one place that makes sense, which is going back to where you started. That's the only thing that makes sense, because you're not going to change anybody's mind by winning, one another championship.
0: So then I'm going to go do what I want to do and go try to
1: compete for another championship. No, he wanted to stay home. That was Golden State.
0: I wanted him. Kelvin wanted him to. I thought it would be a blast to watch him with
1: Steph.
0: That's
1: what you said. So that's what I said. And now you're like, oh, yeah, this makes sense to you.
0: No, what I'm saying from LeBron, Kelvin always wanted him to go. I've made that clear 100 times. I thought it would be the most fun thing we've seen ever. LeBron and Steph on the team for 82 team games. With Draymond, and, you know, obviously they were saying potentially Anthony Davis, I was all with that. But my point is, once he said he was leaving the Lakers, and if aside from the Warriors...
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3: 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Now, we reached out to Sabrina Ionescu's agency, and we asked, did Sabrina get an invitation? And we got one word in capital letters, no. It sounded like Sabrina Ionescu was miffed she didn't get invited and wanted to get invited. And I don't know, since she's not an all-star, and some players don't compete in events if they're not all-stars. 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
8: Really, the W wants to be more about the sport, and I get that. Caitlin Clark is still the biggest star in the league, and I realize that for on the floor about this, what I'm going to say is really unfair. Caitlin Clark's got to be spectacular for this to continue. If she comes into the league and is just one of the top players, okay, how long is that going to last until, okay, Caitlin Clark's been great, but now we're kind of into somebody else, right? They want Caitlin Clark to come, be spectacular. You discover the rest of the players that you start watching, whether it's Paige Beckers or Asia Wilson, who's been the best player in the WNBA, you know, for the past decade. This is how the sport continues to rise. And again, I say it again, it's unfair to ask her to be spectacular, but she sort of has to be.
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0: bit of the outside perspective on an inside story. And so sometimes, especially since you are such a hoops head, I love to get your thoughts on things that I'm hearing locally with the Golden State Warriors, especially after missing out on LeBron. The Warriors are kind of becoming that team. They've, if you want to look at it this way, missed out on, well, just about everybody over the last 4 years. It's always star hunting, and they don't have the ammo to get any of this done, or they don't like the asking prices and what have you. So the latest is LeBron James, and the word that's getting tossed around by insiders with the Warriors is that in an offseason where they've essentially done nothing other than draft Yaxel Lindeborg with the 11th pick and then bring back their guys, same group, year older. And the word is that owner Joe Lacob is very activated to prove that the Warriors can still be good after Steph Curry. Yeah, this is angering people. Not because they don't want the Warriors to be good after Steph, but it's more like, is that where your head is while Steph is still playing? It's kind of like preparing all of your assets to prove something to everybody rather than, and I'm not suggesting they should send every pick and all the assets and everything out the door and all of that, all in for Steph, whatever. That's kind of case by case to me, but that's concerning if the thought process is we got to keep all of our assets so that I can show everybody that this organization will still be good once the franchise icon has retired.
1: Will they?
0: No idea. They won't be as good. I don't see how they could be.
1: No, unless they, right? I don't know if there's a Luka trade or the caliber of that, you know, that they make as Steph is, you know, about to walk off into the sunset. Look, if the Lakers didn't trade for Luka and LeBron decided to leave this year, where would we be? In the West.
0: Not in a good place.
1: Not in a good place.
0: Not in a good place.
1: So the only way to stop that seismic shift is before the shift happens, you have to address the issue.
0: Okay, how do you go about doing that?
1: They would have to find, look, that Luka trade will never, it's never going to happen. You'll never get that caliber of player.
0: Right.
1: So I don't know what they can do. Like, you'll never get a 25-year-old all-NBA player the first 4 years of his NBA career in a trade for one other player or two other players or two players. It's just, it's not going to happen.
0: Right.
1: So, I don't know how you fix that. I don't know how you address that. Or, you know, very rarely do top 10 players become available in free agency.
0: Well, I don't. Free agency, to me, this might be a separate conversation. The idea of stars and free agency in the NBA, I don't know if that exists anymore.
1: You're right.
0: Like, yeah. When's the last time, and don't give me LeBron, he's 41 years old. This was a very odd circumstance. This idea of a player, you know, take Giannis right now, it's always going to go, it's going to go that way. They're going to squawk about basically being a free agent prior to being a free agent so that they can be dealt and then re-sign. Even players who are past their prime, look what Jimmy Butler did 2 years ago. Miami didn't want to extend him. He had a full year left on his deal, and he got into a fight with the organization, at times was sent home, at times stayed home, and he got himself traded and extended before he ever reached free agency.
1: Right. The only thing I think could have happened was if they would have pulled off the Giannis trade and had Giannis in-house and Steph, say, play two more years. You know what I mean? Like, something like that. They were trying. It didn't work.
0: Yeah, it's still not going to be like that. That team's not beating the Spurs and the Thunder.
1: It's not. Not very many teams are beating the Spurs and the Thunder.
0: Like, are you? How do you feel about Miami right now? Are you like, ooh?
1: No, they don't have enough shooting.
0: No, they don't have enough anything. No, They've got two players.
1: And look, adding LeBron James there wouldn't have changed much.
0: Nope.
1: Right? Because they got three of the same guys. LeBron is a little bit more skilled, shoots a little bit better from distance than Bam and Giannis. But you got a team full of forwards.
0: Yeah. Look around the league and look at every team who has what you would consider to be a really good player, a top 20 type player, and then ask yourselves how many of them arrived at their current team through free agency. And I'm pretty sure you will come back with the answer, Jalen Brunson.
1: Right.
0: And end of list. And that was pretty rare because he wasn't an elite star yet. That was a futures bet that the Knicks made and hit on. But outside of that, that doesn't exist. So when a team is like, we're saving cap space, I'm like, for what? What are you doing with it? I don't know what you do with cap space anymore.
1: Yeah.
0: I don't know what you do with it.
1: Yeah, it's not a lot to do with it.
0: So, to me, that's kind of the debate with the all-in nature of it. I'm not saying you got to go all-in every year, but this whole, like, keep our financial flexibility thing. I'm like, I don't know what you get to use that on in the NBA anymore.
1: Yeah, a special trade or something that comes.
0: Yeah, I mean, it's great to be able to tuck your own players into it when you have it, but on the open market, I don't know exactly what it does for you.
1: This
0: anymore.
1: Is Mary's last show. I forgot to say it.
0: No, Mary, I didn't forget.
1: We love you.
0: I was living it. Bye, Mary.
1: Mary, we love you.
0: Bye, Mary.
1: Damn it.
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19: You need to know. The Arizona Cardinals gave quarterback Jacoby Brissett a pay raise, over $15 million guaranteed this year. He'll be a free agent after this season. The Denver Nuggets, according to ESPN, are matching the Oklahoma City two-year offer sheet on Spencer Jones. That would raise what the Nuggets are facing as far as luxury taxes currently. Corey Heim won NASCAR's Brickyard 400. PGA rookie Jackson Quoven from Auburn won the tour event in Minnesota today by three strokes over Scottie Scheffler. To Major League Baseball tonight at Philadelphia, the Phils, who had lost four straight

0: You're on tomorrow night too, right?
1: That you and I are on tomorrow night.
0: Yeah, you've already been barking instructions at me all day long to go get guests and do things.
1: So. I am getting prepared for the show tomorrow because my wife, I'm making her come home early to get the dog so I could take a nap because I can't take a nap when the dog is here.
0: So let's kind of compare schedules here real quick. Yeah, So what's your day? You're done with this show at 2 a.m., right?
1: Yeah.
0: Your time. And then what do you do the rest of the day?
1: Well, I go to bed at 2 a.m.
0: Right.
1: And then I'll get up. I'll probably get up about like 9.
0: Ah, nice 7 hours. That's good.
1: And that's not a lot, but that's, you know, you can't really.
0: 7 hours is a lot of sleep.
1: Not really. Then I'll get up, get a little breakfast, and then I'll write stuff out for the show.
0: Which means you'll get the Roman numeral rundown that you'll scribble through that no one can read.
1: Exactly.
0: Go ahead.
1: Then I'll go back and probably take a nap, listen to some of the other shows. Get up, maybe watch Colin. I think he's on vacation all this week, so it's Jason McIntyre. Write a few more things out, then take another nap, and then get up and get ready for the show. So
0: he's not joking. That's literally what his day is going to be like tomorrow. Unbelievable. Well, you should be well rested then. So is this like your is this your wore out show where you only got like, if 7 hours of sleep isn't
1: considered but I can't get any sleep when the dog is around. The dog just like attacks me and bites me, and it just goes ballistic. It has no manners too. I just don't get it. It's crazy.
0: And so, this was on dog. You. Isn't this on you now? I mean, haven't you had
1: it's
0: him
1: on
0: for a while?
1: My wife. My wife didn't do a very good job training it. That's
0: but
1: the problem.
0: But what do you do? Like, how can you not train this dog? You've done 2 shows this week.
1: I'm busy. I'm busy all day. I don't have time to train the dog.
0: You nap all day long.
1: No, not all day long. Maybe just a little bit once in a while.
0: I'm still having a hard time finding out what you're busy doing that you can't train a dog.
1: I gotta watch games. I gotta read
0: There's
1: stuff.
0: There's no games going on right
1: I
0: now.
1: I gotta read stuff. I got stuff to do, man.
0: First of all, not to try to counter this claim of work, you don't read anything. You see a tweet, you send it to us, and then you ask us to read it to you. So we can counter that.
1: That takes effort. That takes effort to do that to you and send it to you.
0: Well, it'll be fun to sit in tomorrow night. It'll be the same time slot, only we get an extra hour.
1: 4 hours.
0: Sitting for Jason.
1: Got the bonus hour.
0: Yeah, sitting for Jason and Mike tomorrow night. So I think this gives you a pretty good idea of where we are in the sports world right now. I was perusing the different websites getting ready for tonight because I can't solely rely on the Roman numeral rundown.
1: Why? I sent you 20. I had 19 plus a Wilson update. That's top 20.
0: Yeah, and you've already hit the Wilson update.
1: Yeah.
0: Here's part of the problem is like Roman numerals 1 through 8 are all LeBron James.
1: Well, not really. Number 7 is the comments that Tatum made against Jaylen Brown.
0: Well, I mean, that's still in a roundabout way involves his teammate. But here's why I think that we're in a really, really, really rough spot content wise. Number 1, yeah, that Roman numeral rundown is 2 pages, but the entire first page, sans 1. Is all LeBron James. And number 2, there's a story on the headlines on ESPN.com about Jerry Jeudy having to dispute the video in which he appears to give his pick for the starting quarterback of the Cleveland Browns. Arnie, that's where we are content-wise in the sports world right now. Jerry Jeudy flashing the number 4 and people thinking, which, by the way, you don't even have this on your Roman numeral rundown.
1: No, I did not have it on my
0: Roman numeral. Which kind of shows you how irrelevant the story truly is. If you can't make the big white, big chief Indian pad, then you're in big trouble.
1: Unbelievable.
0: But, I mean, that's where we are right now. This is a headline in the sports world. I mean, an edited TikTok video. And, I mean, come on. Are we really that in on the Browns quarterback battle right now?
1: No, but no. I thought Roman numeral 18 was kind of a big story about Steph Curry. I'm starting to think that he might not even make it to opening day. They may have to go ahead and trade him.
0: Opening day, huh? I don't think that Steph Curry would be traded by opening day for the NBA. But, I mean, I don't know, man. I need football to get here pretty quick is basically what I'm saying. Now, I could sit here all night long and talk college football. I really could. There's a lot of cool stuff going on. But any
1: I did that
0: football,
1: last night. I debated. We had Ryan Fowler. Him and I went back and forth a little bit yesterday.
0: Back and forth on what? You yelling about Arizona?
1: No, I was actually trying to stick up for him, and he did a 180 on me. I tried to say that the SEC is still the best conference in football, and he's like, well, you know, the Big Ten, this and that and the other. I'm like, get on. What's wrong with you guys? So we were debating.

0: hating that a little bit.
1: But I also realize that any conversation I typically have with you in college football usually kind of like slips back into you telling me how Arizona is going to go undefeated and win the Big 12 and all those types of things. So, I mean, I guess we have to feed the masses here and just start with the biggest story in the sports world, still the most talked about thing. LeBron James is a member of the Philadelphia. Oh, go ahead.
0: No, just one thing before. Oh, this is even bigger than the LeBron James thing.
1: Okay.
0: A tweet that said, "Chris, lay off Arnie. Working 9 hours in 1 week is exhausting." So I just had to get to that one, Chris. That was very, and it was 10 hours. So let's just get that straight.
1: Yeah, don't forget that he did have a 4-hour show on Thursday. It was a 4-hour show on Thursday, a 3-hour show last night, 3 hours tonight, and then 4 hours on Monday.
0: Yeah, so let's just get it straight.
1: Everybody call, he is a trophy husband. That's what his, that's what his major, major role in life is right now. But were you surprised whenever the decision came down Friday? But a little bit of a random Friday news dump, too, for someone that really seems to love the limelight as much as our guy LeBron does.
0: It was, you know, I thought it was going to be Golden State. I was pretty much on that one because it did come down between Golden State and
1: Philadelphia. Not, quit trying to claim you called this when he didn't.
0: Well, no, it was between Golden State and Philadelphia. And from what I hear, LeBron went not only back and forth between those two, that it was even a tough decision to not pick Miami, that he really was tossing it around even up to the last minute, and then he made his decision in the middle of the night. You know, sometimes you get half credit for showing your work, but you get the wrong answer, you know, if you just put it down. It did come down between those two. I was a little surprised that it was Philadelphia, but it's probably the best place for him, the best chance for him to win a championship. And we'll get into if he's ring chasing and all that stuff. But it is right now, Chris, I hate to say it, they're going to win the NBA championship. They're the best team in the Eastern Conference right now.
1: Are they a better team than the Thunder or than the Spurs right now?
0: You know, I don't think they're better than the Thunder, but they're right there equal. I mean, that's a 7-game series. They could probably beat the Spurs, to be honest with you. I would take them over San Antonio, but that'd be another great series to see also.
1: I think, Rich Paul, for as much secrecy that LeBron has always claimed to want, and I think to a certain extent have, you know, we didn't know where he was going whenever he went back to Cleveland. That was kind of out of nowhere. And even, you know, there'd been some buzz about the Lakers, but it wasn't confirmed to the last moment. They claim they leaked the Heat thing whenever you had the decision number one, right? To kind of calm everyone down, and that didn't quell anything. But for as much privacy and quiet that they claim LeBron's camp want, boy, they sure do talk a lot. Like I'm looking over all of our cuts for the show tonight, and like here's Rich Paul on, you know, here's Rich Paul and his podcast, and for some reason he does with Max Kellerman, and I mean it's just he's basically laying it all out. But here's what the agent for LeBron James said about not choosing the Cavs, the Heat, or the Warriors.
2: Part of the difficulty in the decision was they really were a lot of attractive options.
3: How could it not be?
2: Right.
3: You know, home is home. Miami is Miami. It's Pat and
2: they have a good team.
3: And I think that, you know, I think that everyone was at some point leading the race.
2: Were the reports true when it seemed to be narrowed down to what was widely reported was Golden State, Cleveland, Miami, Philly? That's what it got whittled down to. Were those reports true?
3: Those were true.
1: Yeah, I mean, and again, I don't know that everyone down, you know, you can buy into what you want, but I mean, this seemed to be very talked about from everyone in his camp and even LeBron tweeting out the decision before it was made. I don't know. It seemed to be a whole weird vibe around the overall decision. I'm not doubting it. I'm not questioning him. He can do whatever he wants. He's earned that right. I think it's a great fit. Whenever I first brought this up, by the way, 3 weeks ago, you mocked me. It's like, well, I'm not going to Philadelphia.
0: Oh, did I mock you on that? I don't know if
1: absolutely.
0: I mocked you on that.
1: I'll go back and find, because I said, for me, and I think I heard, gosh, Rob, was it maybe Kelvin that said this, but somebody said it on Fox Sports Radio, and it really resonated with me. For LeBron to maybe put that ultimate exclamation mark on his career, he doesn't need to. He's already the all-time leading scorer. He's won rings everywhere he's gone. Where's a place in the NBA now that the Knicks have won a title that you look at and you think, man, it's been a minute? It's Philadelphia.
0: Right.
1: Right. And the way that their season ended, getting basically humbled by the Knicks, their home court got taken over by Knicks fans, even though they knocked the Celtics out. It's kind of embarrassing. So I kind of thought, at least from a, I don't know how it's going to fit. I'm not smart enough to understand the basketball and the X's and O's of it. That's, you're my basketball guy on that. I always kind of thought from the, like the LeBron dramatics of it, like the walking off and, you know, kind of anointing another city, it'd be kind of cool to see him try to do it in Philadelphia. So I'm glad he did.
0: A couple things about Philadelphia. First of all, think about this. He's going to a city where basketball is number four. It's what, Eagles number one, Philly's number two, I'm guessing Flyers number three, then the 76ers at number four, right? So, I mean, you talk about a distant fourth. We'll see how much you could elevate them up. Remember, the Philadelphia has, and I looked this up, what, since the 80s. It's mm-hmm. been quite a while since they won out there. Also, is there a
1: You had to look that up from Dr. J?
0: I forgot. I mean, I'm like, how long has it been? Is there a bigger superstar than LeBron that really has no tie to that you don't feel that there's a major tie to a team? Yes, you got Cleveland, but I also think of the Lakers also, and I think a little bit of Miami. Kevin Durant comes to mind, but other than those two guys, are there any other superstars that the name that the team that just doesn't boom come right to your mind and like, oh yeah, yeah, that's, you know what I mean? They just, I can't think of one. And to be honest with you, I don't really think, when I think of LeBron, the Cavaliers are not the first thing
1: really
0: that pop into my mind.
1: That's a great question. That's a great question, because I think I'm still in that mode where the Cavs, like, to me, he brought a title to Cleveland. He brought a championship to the Factory of Sadness, a place that the Indians had always sucked. Now the Guardians, and when they had their opportunity, right, they blew it against the Cubs and they blew it against the Marlins. Cavs had never really been in that position pre-LeBron outside of, what, one time? And the Browns have just been awful. You know, the drive, what's the call, Art Rob, the Raiders game, whenever they picked it off the court of the end zone, like Red Ride 86 or something. I cannot believe I'm spacing on that right now. But to see that LeBron did that for that city, that's always going to be the resonating thing. For like, that's who he was. But that's a great question, because he did have so much success at so many places. Like, KD's had success, right? But he didn't He didn't win a title everywhere he's been. The only place he won a title was Golden State. I don't know. That'll be a great thing to ask those that check in on the X tonight.
0: I guess you got to go with Cleveland. Well, but only because he's been there the longest. You know what I mean?
1: You can check in tonight on X at Stinking Genius One. I'm at Plank Show. Everyone can let us know at Fox Sports Radio. But for me personally, I say Cleveland. But I think your point's a good one. And, you know, you exclamation mark this bad boy, Philly, and you lead them to a title? I mean, come on. I was shocked by the numbers, by the finances. Like, for me, if that's the kind of deal that he was going to take, then I'm kind of mad that he didn't stick with the Lakers for another year.
0: Right.
1: But, I mean, it's not like he was going to get a super lucrative contract at any of these places unless, I don't know, he signed with Brooklyn. And can they even do the con? I mean, I saw in the Hoops Collective, Brian Windhorst was talking about they can't even do this deal and kind of what everyone has talked about and what's been reported.
0: I don't think he was offering the same discount to the Lakers for whatever reason. Yeah, because didn't he come out and say, I'm not signing for the veteran minimum.
1: Right.
0: I'm not going to do anything like that. I mean, he put that out publicly, and then maybe he had a change of heart, realizing if he wants to go ahead and try to win a championship, he can't demand all that type of money. Otherwise, they've got to make trades and move people away, and maybe it makes the team a little bit less. So I do give him credit. He took the biggest pay cut in the history of the NBA. I'm sure the Players Association not going to be happy about that, but you got to give him credit. You know, there is a story about, what's his name from Fanatics? Michael Rubin, is that his name?
1: Yeah, Michael Rubin.
0: Part owner of the 76ers, and, you know, LeBron's tied into that also. So there could be something there, but I'm not sure about that. We'll see how that's going to go play out. And, you know, especially with the Kawhi Leonard thing still hanging over us also, but good for LeBron right away. He's going to bring economic impact to the city of Philadelphia. The jersey sales are through the roof right off the bat. So it's going to be fun, and I'm going to enjoy watching the game. I'm looking forward to it.
1: Does this change your opinion that Joel Embiid is finished and that his career is over?
0: I think he'll get this year in. I don't know. I think he'll get a good 60, 65 games in. But he's not leading them by themselves. He needed LeBron. He needed the super team. He needed Jaylen Brown. He needed all these guys. He can't carry a team by himself anymore.
1: Well, I mean, I don't think anyone can carry a team by themselves.
0: Right.
1: B.J. Edgecombe, who might be the best player on the Sixers, right, to be honest with you.
0: Right.
1: It's still kind of wild to me to think that LeBron was 2 years in the league when Edgecombe was born. You know, and that's a guy that he's going to be working with a lot, I think, out on the court. And, you know, there is one side to this, and I know that every Philly fan is up on cloud nine, and they should be. I would be if I was a Sixers fan right now. You have every right to be. But there is a little bit of drama that LeBron always brings. You know, there's always a little pouty. He got a little pouty with the Lakers whenever he wasn't the number one option. And then whenever everyone got hurt, you see him find another level, right? They won a playoff series that, you know, they weren't the favorites in, and God, they were right there in every game of their series. I don't know, Arnie. He seems to be a guy that everyone's, oh yeah, he's going to be a secondary or a third option. You know, is he? You know, is there a point where even at 41, and by the time we reach midseason next year, he's going to be 42, to where you are okay with taking a backseat to Jaylen Brown or to V.J. Edgecombe or even Joel Embiid? Geez. Like, that's going to be interesting to watch, to see how kind of that attitude is, I don't know, handled whenever it comes to a guy like LeBron. It's going to be a lot on the front office, the coaches.
0: Why did you kind of shut me down about the whole Steph Curry story also? I've been looking on Twitter. That's becoming a big story out there. It's obvious to me that Steph's not happy with the Golden State Warriors. You know what I mean? And maybe it is time for him to look for another team. I see all the rumors about him going to Miami, make them an instant contender in the East. No doubt about that. Probably put him over the top. Maybe better than Philadelphia. How great would that be if he was in Miami? How great is the Eastern Conference right now? It's unbelievable.
1: Well, let's dive into that coming up next, and we'll tell you whether or not it's a story worth buying or selling with Arnie and Plank right here on Fox Sports Radio.
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0: We buried the lead on the show tonight. While everyone else is talking about LeBron, our team is having a little makeover. Tonight is Mary Max last night.
1: Yes, it is. Well, I work last night. We said goodbye last night, but yes, tonight is her last show here at Fox Sports Radio.
0: I was the only, I was the last one to know about it. And I only knew about it because Ephraim said something about it. So thank you, Ephraim, for bringing that up. And then number two, as our guy Shady Sean 420 has pointed out, I guess his birthday is April 20th, Shea Spanier, hockey coach?
1: Yeah, yeah, oh yeah, he got, he's the assistant coach now and goalie coach of the women's team where he used to play in high school. So Rice Prep, that's what it is. So
0: how cool is that?
1: It is. It's very cool. It's very cool. And just working on a bunch of other stuff. So he's doing very well. Good for him.
0: Boy, speaking of women's sports and elevating, WNBA All-Star Game got the big-time treatment this weekend. And so did flag football. Everywhere I turn, I'm always on the NFL Network. I watch the NFL Network incessantly. You got flag football games all morning long, youth flag football. Like Chris Rose and Kyle Brandt are in the booth. I can't. I'm not yet. Maybe in time, but I can't do it, Arnie. I can't get into the flag football.
1: You can't wrap yourself around that. Is that something you enjoy? Or I saw the highlights. I saw some highlights of it.
0: It's like it's flag football, man. And maybe that's my generation. Maybe that's my age. Like my buddy Fozzie Whitaker, who played at Texas, had a great NFL career. He coaches. His son's a rock star, and he's selling me on it. But I don't know. It's just wasn't doing much for me today. And you know, we it's in the Olympics. For goodness sakes,
1: exactly.
0: I probably need to start getting into it a little bit, but I do need football to come back. With that said, I want to be very clear. I wasn't poo-pooing your conversation about Steph Curry. I just, I find it fascinating that everything about the future of the Warriors, according to Marcus Thompson II, hinged on the LeBron decision. Like the Warriors won a title 3 years ago, but they haven't nearly been the same team since, right? You can tell. And then you see the report of Steve Kerr about he's not, and then he comes back to coach. And then are they going to keep Draymond Green and set like that $20 million offer that's out there for him, allegedly? So I'm not downplaying that maybe Steph Curry isn't happy, but the Warriors are just now starting to think about the post Steph Curry era. I mean, just now is when that comes up. I mean, you would think that's something where you've been planning for a little bit, right? I mean, where you realize, hey, this guy been a major part of what we do. He's also 38 years old and he's missed games more than he has in years past. Like, I would think the positioning for that has been taking place for quite a while now, right?
1: Well, they made their point clear now, right? If it's ever been clear before, I really believe if they wanted to, they could have gotten LeBron.
0: What do you mean if they wanted to?
1: If they wanted to make the right moves and like, pry away certain players like Anthony Davis or something, even though Washington said no, they probably could have made it happen. And Steph feels that way. You could feel that, because he's upset about the whole thing. And he probably feels that Golden State, he's just going to go ahead and finish out his career, barely making the playoffs if they make it at all, and that's going to be a career. And I wouldn't want to go out that way. I mean, think about this, Chris. It's only, you know, human emotion. You're thinking about what's the next, 4 or 5 years going to bring. You think they're going to bring a championship to the Golden State Warriors? Let me give you the answer on that. No. So why not go somewhere else where you'll enjoy your final 4 or 5 years and have a chance to win, and let Golden State start the rebuilding process now? And who knows if they don't trade Draymond Green because he signed that extension, and maybe that happens later on in the year. But if I'm Steph, I end up in Miami and start a super team there with Giannis and see how that feels and play golf and enjoy my last 4 or 5 years in the NBA.
0: First off, Draymond has not signed his deal yet.
1: Oh, he didn't? I thought he was got that 1 year extension.
0: Well, he's expected to,
1: okay,
0: number one.
1: My bad.
0: And then number two.
1: Yeah.
0: 90% of people would have said the same thing about the Knicks before the season started, or even midway through the season. You think the Knicks are going to win? No. Only you and Jason Smith would be saying that because you're absolute unabashed homers. I don't think the Warriors are as bad off as you're painting them to be.
1: But had the Knicks not won, they would have made a move. Who knows if they wouldn't
0: might have been LeBron.
1: Right. I was about to say, who knows if they wouldn't have gotten LeBron? Who knows if Karl Anthony Towns wouldn't have been traded? He came close to being traded.
0: Right. But the show's tonight. Right, we can't play what ifs. I learned that from watching you, Dad.
1: Right. Right.
0: I mean, Yaxel Lindenborg looks pretty damn good. And they made a move to go bring in Porzingis. Jimmy Butler's going to get healthy. I mean, it's not like the Warriors have 0.0 talent there right now. But I was shocked they hadn't even started they hadn't even thought of what that future could look like.
1: Well, I think they did. And now they're putting that into plan. They're probably saying, you know what, Steph? We could probably accommodate you. Maybe we will trade you to Miami. Just don't say anything. Don't start a riot. And, you know, let us work behind the scenes and see what we can get for you instead of, you know, forcing our hand. Who knows if they're not looking into it right now? I would. I mean, isn't that just normal business practice?
0: I think you're assuming a lot of things here. I haven't seen anywhere where Steph Curry is forcing their hand. I see a story that Marcus Thompson wrote about his reaction to it. And that they're just like, hey, man, you never want to count on anything till it's happened. I don't see anywhere where Steph is like trading me right now or get me out of here.
1: What was the story I sent you? Steph Curry, the Warriors front office may no longer be on the same
0: page. Right. It goes back to the Steph Curry story.
1: Yeah.
0: Or the Marcus Thompson story.
1: I mean, do you not feel? I mean, if he's not on the same page, and I saw a couple of these tweets out there. I would ask to be gone. I would go ahead and say, you know what? It's time for me to leave and let's get this done.
0: But again, in that story, I understand that you're a headline reader and that's fine. So am I. But in that story, you're like, I think they need to go along and trade him. Well, in the story says, quote, the response is, I think he's tired of the star chasing. Well, isn't that what he's basically then doing? He's out being the focus of the star chasing. If like he's tired of it, then if this is going to be that next step, then you're basically doing the same thing that you claim you're tired of at Golden State right now.
1: Yeah, but you also have to think about the end of the year.
0: Golden State's front office, by the way, is tired of the star chasing, I should say. But, so wouldn't they be doing the same thing?
1: By the way, how many more years do you think Steph Curry has left in the NBA?
0: I mean, is he going to... He only played 43 games this year. So, I mean, when you think... And in fairness to him, he had been pretty durable the previous two seasons, right?
1: Okay, so how many more years do you think he has left playing in the NBA? How old is he?
0: How old is Steph Curry? I'm going to say 39 is off the top of my head here.
1: How long?
0: 3-4 years? He's 38. He turns 39 in March.
1: 42? 43? My question is to you, if you're Steph Curry, if you're in his mind, Chris, where do you want to spend your next 4 years?
0: If I'm Steph Curry, I'm not doing anything. I'm golfing all the time, man. I'm
1: bingo!
0: Done with the NBA.
1: That's what I'm talking. You're not golfing all as much up in Golden State as you would be in Miami.
0: Why not?
1: That's my point. That's my whole point.
0: Hold on. Are you trying to
1: weather?
0: Say? Oh, and the weather in San Francisco isn't good?
1: They say the coldest place you ever been was the summer you spent in San Francisco. You never heard that before?
0: I've never heard that before in my life. Really? Because I live in the Midwest.
1: That's totally a saying. I don't know if I said it exactly right, but
0: totally a saying, but you don't know if you said it right. Well,
1: yeah, close enough.
0: If the Warriors front office is tired of star chasing and they want to build around Yaxel Lindenberg, more power to them. But in that same vein, I didn't see anything in that story where Steph is saying he wants to go, or there's a lot of assumptions that are being made. That's my only point.
1: Right. No, and you're right about that. Just like if you're Steph Curry though, where do you think he would want to spend his day? Do you think he wants to spend his last 4 years in Golden State, a franchise that probably would be lucky to make the playoffs and lucky now to get out of the first round? Or do you want to spend it in, let's say, Miami with Giannis have a much better chance of winning a ring out there?
0: Well, if you want to win a ring, go make a phone call to Sam Presti, say, come get me, and then you'd have a great chance. All right, listen, we got to get Steve DeSager in here because there is some stuff going on in the world of sports. I know we've really been talking about the NBA, but DeSager, Fill us in. What's trending, man? Good evening, by the way.
2: Good evening, gentlemen. And yes, the coldest winter I ever spent was the summer in San Francisco.
1: There you go. I knew it was something like that.
0: You were close.
1: I told you.
2: Used to get brought up when the Giants played at Candlestick Park. And
1: yes.
2: Al Michaels, yes. Former Giants announcer years ago, brought up. It was the only place in the major leagues where the road team was so happy to leave after three games and the home team had to stay. That quote was attributed to Mark Twain over the years, but apparently there's no proof that he actually said it. But yes, it is an
1: look at me quoting Mark Twain. Look at me.
2: Such an Arnie reaction. In the previous half sentence, I said, actually, there's no proof that Mark Twain. Well, he doesn't care. As we head toward baseball tomorrow, by the way, Max Scherzer, Blue Jays veteran pitcher, is due to return from the injured list and start on his 42nd birthday against the Nationals. He's been on and off the IL this year. This will only be his seventh start this season. Mid-June, he was placed on the injured list with back spasms and a thumb injury. This Washington team can slug a little. They got a 10-7 win today at home against Arizona. C.J. Abrams, an all-star for the Nationals, had two homers today. He has 27. C.J. Abrams leads the major leagues in RBIs right now with 82. And all-star James Wood hit two more homers today. He is up to 30.
1: Baseball still going on?
2: As for the Sunday night game, well, the Yankees kind of didn't show up tonight, so I can't argue about that. Philadelphia over the Yankees, 11-4. Phils had lost four straight. Yankees had won three in a row. Ben Rice of New York with his 31st homer. Yankees outfielder Cody Bellinger is on the IL with a strained hamstring. Tampa Bay sent Cleveland to a fifth straight loss, 1-0. Atlanta in 11 innings won at Baltimore 3-2. The Reds in 10 innings won at St. Louis 5-3. Minnesota beat the A's 11-8. A's all-star catcher Shea Langeliers could be out for the year with a torn meniscus. Seattle won at Texas 6-4. Mets beat the Dodgers 8-3. It was Milwaukee 11-2 over Colorado, the team with the worst record in the majors. Winning pitcher Jacob Mizorowski, 12 strikeouts in five innings of work.
1: Unbelievable.
2: He struck out the first seven batters of the game today. San Diego won at Miami 5-3.
1: Wait. Every one of his strikes were over 100 miles an hour.
2: It's just silly how when they get the list out of guys that have thrown 100, how many times his name is on
1: it's
2: the
1: insane.
2: List.
1: Yeah.
2: And they've had to come out with a new list. Like, these are the pitches thrown this season over 102 miles an hour. And, of course, his name is just populating that list left and right. Anyway, the Brewers won 11-2 against Colorado. San Diego 5-3 at Miami with four runs in the eighth. So the Marlins have won, lost 12 straight, I should say. And by the way, former University of Minnesota baseball coach John Anderson passed away today. He was 71, the Big Ten career victories leader, head coach of the Gophers over 40 years before retiring after the 2024 season. AP says Anderson was hospitalized this past week after going into cardiac arrest. His body was returned to the university for organ donation. All NFL veterans report to training camps by Tuesday. Cards are already in camp because they're going to be in the Hall of Fame game in early August. Arizona gave quarterback Jacoby Brissett a pay raise today, what he's been asking for. He'll get over $15 million guaranteed this year and could be the starter. Corey Heim won NASCAR's Brickyard 400. PGA rookie Jackson Koivin, who was dominant at Auburn very recently as a college golfer, is now very rich. He wins at Minnesota, three strokes over Scottie Scheffler, no less, who had a final round 63. The WNBA is off after Saturday's All-Star game. The league resumes Tuesday with five contests. The WNBA regular season still has 2 months to go. The Major League Soccer All-Star game is Wednesday this week. The MLS stars will face the Mexican League stars in Charlotte. Lionel Messi is still taking time off. Back to you.
0: Oh, they only play it every 4 years, Messi. Get back to work. No, I understand he plays it.
2: There is a union of soccer players worldwide as well, and they suggest 3 weeks off after such a long World Cup tournament. So he's got the union support.
0: That's what Arnie's going to need after working for the last 5 days.
1: Yeah. He's gonna need 3 weeks off. Month and a half off for that.
0: All right, thanks a lot, Steve. 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All right, so if you were to put a percentage on it, put a wrap on the Curry conversation, I think it's 100% he starts the season with Golden State. You?
1: 100%?
0: 100%.
1: I would say 75.
0: So low, that's a mid C, C's to a degree. So yeah. You say 75, I say 100. Listen, if the Warriors are tired of star chasing, that's fine, but then what are you going to become? Everyone gets in these conversations, and I thought
1: what Mark are you going to become with Steph Curry?
0: I just laid out the
1: no, you know, you laid out roster. Nothing, Chris. No, you laid
0: Jimmy Butler's nothing.
1: Jimmy who? That guy's still playing?
0: Yes, he's still playing.
1: Come on, stop it. You know,
0: the same Chris, things they were saying about Karl Anthony Towns before the playoffs started.
1: Stop it.
0: Who's Karl Anthony Towns? He sucks.
1: I mean, it's not even, don't compare the Knicks to the Golden State Warriors. What's
0: I'm wrong not. With I'm you? Comparing an individual that everyone dumped on and they said was finished and that you can't win with him and he wins a title and all of a sudden everyone's like, oh man, he's great.
1: Right, in case you didn't know that, well, that maybe you guys don't know this, so let me be the first to tell you. Yeah, Jimmy Butler's finished, okay? He's donezo. It's donezo.
0: Well,
1: it's OVER.
0: They're not terrible. It's not like you magically are going to go somewhere and instantly be in a better spot. It's a good place. If the Warriors front office wants to start thinking about a future without Steph Curry, that's fine. I don't think Steph Curry's pushing them. I don't think that they're pushing him out the door.
1: It's not a better place to go to Miami, play with Giannis.
0: Name a player
1: I have the roster in front of me. I knew you were going to get to that. But besides that, are you going to tell me that it's not better to be down there and a better chance to win a championship instead of
0: right? But you're not just getting him handed to you.
1: In Golden State Warriors, just drowning there. Your coach almost didn't come back because he knows what's waiting for him in the future. Nothing. Just his paycheck. Because they're not winning a championship and they're not going farther. Look, I'm not telling you anything you don't know. Look at the odds in Vegas. They're telling you exactly where they think the Golden State Warriors are. Don't blame the messenger, my friend.
0: Do you think that you're laying out all these people that you're just like going to get to play with? You think the Warriors are just going to take, like, yeah, here you take him. Give us, I don't know, your eighth string guy. You're going to have to trade for him. He's not a free agent. So you're like, oh, yeah, you'll just go there and play with all these people. You might have to give up half those guys to go get him.
1: Well, they'll have to do what they can and work it out. Look, I'm not the trade expert, Chris. I mean, we've seen
0: you
1: a lot
0: claim
1: of
0: you're
1: trades.
0: The expert at everything else, so I'm shocked.
1: We've seen a lot of trades go down in the, what, four MVPs have changed teams, right?
0: I know we got a break, RG. I'm sorry. We got a break. That's Arnie on Plank. It's Fox Sports Radio.
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0: Yeah, that's actually a pretty good point from Nature Boy on the X. Best way to get in touch with the show, it's Stinkin' Genius One. I'm at Plank Show. Everyone go follow us at Fox Sports Radio. I'm surprised you haven't called for Curry to go to your beloved Knicks.
1: I think you'd rather go to my Knicks now than stay in Golden State.
0: I don't think that's correct.
1: What? Did you not watch where Golden State finished last year?
0: I did, but even you have to confess that your Knicks got quite a break in the East.
1: Oh, 100%. I totally agree with you there. I don't think they're going to win it just because you're never as hungry the second time around.
0: I think you're making way too much out of a nothing burger of a story.
1: About Steph Curry?
0: Yeah.
1: Oh, no.
0: Yes.
1: Oh, no.
0: Did you
1: not
0: read,
1: at all.
0: Did you read the article?
1: Not only about that.
0: Arnie,
1: though, Chris,
0: did you read the article?
1: No, I didn't see the article.
0: Okay.
1: I don't.
0: You saw the aggregation reports, and I tell you guys this, and nobody wants to listen. The aggregation goes back to one sentence that is a theory in the story, and none of it comes from Steph or the Warriors organization. No,
1: but, you know what? I could even say this. Forget, even if there wasn't a story, after they didn't pick up.
0: Even if there wasn't a report, this wouldn't change.
1: If there wasn't a report.
0: There's not a report.
1: Let me finish. After LeBron didn't make it to them and they failed on that, I would be saying to myself, you know what? Do I want to spend 4 years suffering in Golden State? Especially because I told you, four MVPs have changed teams just this year. Just this year, if you count Kawhi. I can't count Kawhi yet. So say three and
0: why can't you count Kawhi in?
1: Well, they may reverse that, right? They haven't done the official, you know.
0: They're not going to reverse that.
1: Okay, so then four, whatever. But so it's not beyond the realm of possibility for doing something like that.
0: He's got to be an unrestricted free agent next year. So yeah, I feel like you're losing your mind a lot based on a guy that has a one-year, $62 million deal right now.
1: The difference is because I know human nature. You
0: yeah, you're all over it.
1: Yeah, I understand the psyche of athletes, and that's what I would be doing. I promise you that. That's for sure. See, yeah. I've always been one that if somebody offered me a job and I wanted it, I took it. You know, to me, sometimes the grass was always greener. I went ahead and took jobs like that. Sometimes the grass is greener. I think Steph is looking at that right now.
0: So everybody's just going to take less money and everyone's just going to.
1: Well, like, I don't have the money thing figured out. Look, I'm not obviously one of those. Come on, man. I can't do everything, Chris. I can't give everything to you on a silver platter.
0: So then your mindset as someone who knows athletes is that you would say, oh, yeah, I'll leave this $62 million deal on the table.
1: No, I didn't say that.
0: Well, you're talking about trading him. No, he's not going to make $62 million anywhere else.
1: No. That's
0: $62 million. Okay, then pipe down.
1: That's got to come with me, my friend. They're not.
0: Yeah, there's nowhere else. There's nowhere else you can do that.
1: Yeah, well, okay? Unless you can figure out how to get paid like Kawhi Leonard.
0: There's nowhere else. Yeah, and where does that led to right now? There's nowhere else that can do that. So if you understand human nature so much, Arnie, and you're smarter than everyone in the room.
1: Thank you.
0: Then who's going to give him $62 million anywhere else right now? That can't. Like the Brooklyn Nets, maybe.
1: Yeah, but even if it was, I'll be honest with you, even if a team had that type of money, I don't think too many teams would want to give him that type of money. Do you think so? You think Golden State's happy that they're giving him that much money?
0: Well, of course not. I don't think you want to give anyone that kind of money, especially with what it does to your overall, whichever tier you're in, whichever apron you're on right now. So I think it's the biggest nothing burger. Now, I've had horrible success. I mean, some of my calls have been worse than your picks, so who knows? He might be traded tomorrow. But we'll talk a little bit more about the NFL countdown of the season because there's some interesting stuff next here on Fox Sports Radio. We are
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0: The Phillies ended a four-game losing streak tonight, defeating the Yankees 11-4. Bryson Stott with a homer and five RBIs. Tampa Bay won again 1-0 over Cleveland, which has lost five in a row. The Marlins have lost 12 straight. San Diego scored four runs in the eighth and won at Miami 5-3. The Mets beat the Dodgers 8-3. Cincinnati in 10 innings won at St. Louis 5-3. And Atlanta won in 11 at Baltimore 3-2. Braves outfielder Ronald Acuna could come off the IL as soon as Monday. Victories for the White Sox in Seattle. Minnesota beat the A's 11-8. Athletics All-Star catcher Shea Langeliers could be out for the year with a torn meniscus. The Arizona Cardinals gave quarterback Jacoby Brissett a pay raise, over $15 million guaranteed this year. Brissett was due to make under $5 million. Corey Heim won NASCAR's Brickyard 400. Golf win for a PGA rookie, Jackson Koivin. I'm Steve DeSager.
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0: Final week without Todd Furman.
2: Wow.
0: Because Rob G was telling us last, right before we hit the air, this will be the last week that we don't have our buddy Todd Furman in to talk a little NFL.
2: And then so, you know what happens.
0: What, the preseason is the free season? Is that what you're going to say?
2: Exactly. The preseason is the free season. And this is where things get good.

0: season will open, which is kind of wild now because, you know, you start looking at the calendar and we shift to August. This at the end of next week, it's August. I'm in a college football town and we've got all of, we had media day, Big Ten media days is this week. We had SEC media days.
1: Right.
0: We've got coaches luncheons this week. We got media days next weekend. The first preseason game is August 6th. So, gentlemen, it's getting here. Slowly
2: start
0: but surely.
2: Start your engines.
0: I
2: may go to a Jet Giant preseason game.
0: You don't leave your house.
2: I was
0: a little bit surprised to see all the hubbub and buzz around Jacoby Brissett signing.
1: Right.
0: And then it dawned on me, he's the only real option they have right now. I mean, you're not going to start Carson Beck right away, but the Arizona Cardinals depth chart at quarterback is Jacoby Brissett, Gardner Minshew is coming off an injury, Carson Beck, and Keaton Slovis are the four quarterbacks right now on the Cardinals roster.
2: Slim pickings, is it not, or what? Wow.
0: I mean, I would say as far as the quarterbacks' rooms go in the NFL, if you're ranking them 1 to 32, that's got to be pretty close to last, if not last. The Jets might have something to say about that. At least Geno's won some games, right? But the Jets quarterback situation right now looks like this. Geno Smith and then a bunch of guys who were supposed to be really good in college. Cade Klubnik, Brady Cook, and Bailey Zappi are the four guys in the Jets quarterback room.
2: By the way, speaking about quarterbacks, I put this as Roman numeral number 11. I guess the Cowboys wanted Brandon Sorsby really bad before the NFL put the kibosh on the supplemental draft. So
0: Todd Archer with that report.
2: From
0: ESPN.com. That's a pretty trusted source as well. But does it lead you to think that maybe they'd be eyeing him? Because it's not like he goes away. You know, he's going to be eligible for the draft in 2020 as long as he stays out of trouble.
2: Right.
0: But he's going to be one of the most talked about prospects in, I don't know. I don't know when the draft day wise, like 300 days from now, whenever the NFL draft is in 2027.
2: A silly question, even though they didn't have a supplemental draft, he was eligible for the supplemental draft. So does he actually have to go to the draft to go to the NFL, or could he sign as a free agent?
0: No. The NFL, we went through this. Like, did you have the Men in Black thing that wiped your mind out? The NFL and him basically came to an agreement that, hey, if you don't want to pursue trying to fight us in court to say you're eligible for the NFL, then we won't pursue any more suspensions for you or anything once you become an NFL player. And we'll all agree that the next time that you'll be talked about in NFL realms is the 2027 NFL draft.
2: Yeah, too bad
0: that he can become an NFL player.
2: Yeah, too bad he just can't sign with whoever he wants. I mean, that's what's standing between him and was being a member of the Dallas Cowboys. That would have been a great landing spot for him.
0: I'm still curious, though. I wonder what it would have looked like if he had gone in the supplemental draft. Now, hearing that story, like, would the Cowboys have been as jumpy as to maybe use a second-round pick?
2: I was going to say probably a second-round pick. That's exactly what I was going to say.
0: Because the supplemental draft, I don't think everyone's listening right now understands this, but the draft pick you use, you basically forfeit that pick for the next year's draft. So,
2: right.
0: And that's a top 50 pick. Essentially, if you think about where the Cowboys might finish this year.
2: A heavy quarterback pick, too. A heavy quarterback draft.
0: A very heavy quarterback draft. Yeah. But one that, man, I am so intrigued to see how this kind of falls out throughout the year. With what is, I mean, nobody had Fernando Mendoza as the number one pick in the draft this time last year, right?
2: Right.
0: Nobody did. Nobody was talking, oh, gosh, I can't wait for Fernando Mendoza whenever he comes out after Indiana. So I'm curious to see who's going to be that guy that emerges this year.
2: Did I see a list of college quarterbacks that had Arch Manning at number 4? I don't know if I ended up sending that to you, but
0: not everybody is over their mind crazy about Arch.
2: Oh, so you're okay with that? I thought you were going to say, sure. No way, that's crazy.
0: I think Arch is a really good quarterback. I think that, and I know I'm an Oklahoma guy, so everyone's like, oh, you're going to hate on the Texas guy. No. I saw his best half of football last year and what he did to Oklahoma, so nothing but respect. But people like you and many others are putting a level of expectation on this guy that is unreachable, like literally unreachable. Did he play better down the stretch last year? You bet. Does he have better weapons around him maybe than he's ever had in his collegiate career?

0: absolutely. But Dante Moore is still really good, and Lenore Sellers is still really good. So I don't have any problem if you want to say, yeah, he's probably my fourth quarterback coming in this year.
1: By the way, don't steal my T-shirt, Anguish for Arch.
0: That's the worst thing you've ever said.
1: Well,
0: I appreciate you trying, right?
1: Yeah,
0: I mean,
1: at least you've hired new writers. Madness for Manning.
0: Madness is like good, right?
1: I don't know. Work with me. I can't think of any other bad things that start with A or M. Anguish for Arch is not bad. Kind of having anguish and all that. No,
0: my biggest problem for you,
1: yeah,
0: and with you in this whole conversation,
1: yeah,
0: is you'll be the first person to sit here and tell everyone that your Dolphins are going to be 8-2 or 9-1.
1: Eight and two.
0: Literally turn right around and say, man, Arch Manning looked good in Dolphins uniform. We're going to get that number one pick. Like, it makes no sense. All right. Like, do you think they're going to be good or do you think they're going to be bad?
1: I think Didn't you tell me
0: you have your quarterback too?
1: Wait, didn't I send you a story about somebody placing big money on the Dolphins to win the Super Bowl?
0: Right. This probably the same guy who bet the Raiders to win the Super Bowl last year.
1: He bet like a couple of thou or something to that. And, I'm like, I should do that. I might go
0: for something. It.
1: Yeah, I may do that. But
0: if you really believe, put your money where your mouth is. It's Roman numeral 9. I mean,
1: 9 is that what I kid? Did I put the money amount there? No,
0: no, you didn't. You just put a bunch of sub letters underneath it that I couldn't read whenever you wrote them. But I think if we're going to talk NFL tonight here on Fox Sports Radio with Arnie and Plank, I think Roman numeral 10 is the biggest story that no one's really talking about right now.
1: Right. Patrick Mahomes being cleared to play, which is, I'm surprised. I thought there was no way when this first happened that he was going to be able to play for the first 6 or 7 games. I thought it was going to be like half the season, and we'll see what happens after that, depending on what kind of season Kansas City's having. Remember, we didn't know that if Kelsey was going to come back, and part of the reason why, well, he don't want to come back if Mahomes isn't coming back. And next thing you know, here's Mahomes cleared to play, and he's ready to roll out there. So I'm absolutely shocked. Is he going to play him in the preseason at all? Maybe a quick series or something, or you don't even chance it?
0: I wouldn't risk it. I mean, that's me. My buddy Harold Kuntz, who covers the Kansas City Chiefs, I worked with Harold in Tulsa for a long time, really talented guy. He had the tweet that Pat McAfee threw out, and then it got basically blown up. First 7-on-7, Mahomes was a perfect 5-for-5, finished off by a couple deep routes to Amari Evans, Cyrus Allen with a couple of catches as well. So you're already getting live reports from Chiefs training camp
1: about what
0: he's doing.
1: Yeah.
0: I mean, this is not a
1: knock. He had a big sleeve, or I don't know if that was a sleeve or a knee brace or what exactly he had on his
0: leg. It looked like a massive knee brace to me.
1: Yeah,
0: but
1: right.
0: How is this possible? I mean, I understand medicine and the improvement that we've had in recovery and understanding the body and ligaments and things of that nature better, but how in the world can a dude who tore his ACL late in the season be ready to go by week 1 of the NFL season?
1: Yeah, I have not an answer for that one. I'm not a doctor. I just play one on the radio, though.
0: You sure act like one. So, does it change anything for you whenever you look at this and you see the recovery from Mahomes on how you view the Chiefs this season?
1: No, you know what's so funny? I was just about to say they're still a third place team. They were 6-11 last year. Denver and the Chargers are still going to finish ahead of them. If they're lucky, they'll be 8-9, 9-8, right around there, hovering right around 500. But they're not going to make the playoffs. They're not going to win the division. They're not going to finish in the top two of that division. They'll still be right there, mediocre for the entire year. So I feel bad for Mahomes. He just doesn't have enough around them.
0: I don't know why, man. I've still been scarred by
1: him. He's not going to put up the big numbers now that he's got Walker as the running back. And they picked him up. He's going to get a full load. If you're in a fantasy football, you better be taking him. That's for sure.
0: Mr. Fantasy Football, too, I see. Yeah. You got to remember as well, for many of you, like Mahomes went down in week 15.
1: Right.
0: Like he didn't go down. Week 15. They were a 6-8 football team when he got hurt. Right. I mean, it's just they weren't very good last year. The only team they really dominated during the regular season last year was, of course, the Raiders. But Vegas got its revenge, baby, with that 14-12 thriller in week 18. But I don't know, man. There's this part of me with the way things started for him last year, and I still, it's almost as if I just can't believe that they're dead. It's like a Friday. You do, it's like you don't a Friday the 13th.
1: You don't think they're better than Denver or the Chargers, do you?
0: I mean, listen, man, I don't want to talk about any of those teams being good. I think they all suck. But then again, I'm a bitter, jaded Raiders fan.
1: Right.
0: I'll tell you this much. Of those two teams, I'm not the biggest believer in Denver. But Denver went out and maybe made the best move of any of the three contenders in that division when they went and got Jalen Waddle this offseason, whom you would have had in the Hall of Fame if he was still wearing a Denver, Miami Dolphins uniform right now. But, I mean, they're a Bo Nix injury away from playing maybe in the Super Bowl last year.
1: Denver and the Chargers are two of the top three teams in the AFC. So,
0: I agree. Yeah. I'm not disagreeing with you on that.
1: Along with Buffalo. Those are the top three teams in the AFC right now. And then you know what? Everybody after that is just like a hot mess. Everybody is, you know, one or two games being above 500 or below 500.
0: Hey, New England just went to the Super Bowl last year.
1: Yeah, it ain't happening.
0: Pretty much the same
1: team. It's not happening this year for them. You can forget
0: about
1: that.
0: You can guarantee you that. I'll guarantee you that.
1: I promise you that. I promise you.
0: You don't think Cincinnati's any good?
1: Patriots are going down big time. Cincinnati's intriguing. They're the ones that could certainly put together a pretty good year. The AFC North, not as so strong as it used to be. So, and I'm curious to see what Baltimore is going to put up. That's the big question mark for me.
0: You guaranteed Baltimore to win the division last year. Like, that was one of the division champions that you're like, oh, it's already decided. They changed their coach, and that's really the only difference. So,
1: yeah,
0: were you that big on John Harbaugh?
1: Yeah, you know, of course I was. You know, I'm not buying them so easily. To be honest with you, Cincinnati could jump up. We'll see what Pittsburgh does. I'm not buying into Lamar this year for some reason. He's getting a lot of negative press too, it seems like. I'm just not buying into all that. Matter of fact, I'm not, other than the Buffalo Bills and let's say Denver, really Buffalo and the Chargers, I'm not buying anybody in the AFC right now.
0: Okay. I mean, I'm not here to try to change your mind, but you are just basically dumping on some pretty good teams. You continually try to pick the Jaguars to do something, and you off them again now? You done
1: No,
0: with them?
1: Houston will win that division. That's already guaranteed.
0: Even after you said C.J. Stroud was terrible?
1: Houston's going to win that division. As a matter of fact, I think the Sager should just put it in the update and say, well, the AFC South has been determined already. Congratulations to the Houston Texans.
0: I saw the Dr. Chow tweet going back to the Pat McAfee conversation with, you know, watching Mahomes roll out to his left while he was making some throws. Dr. Chow said he's ahead of schedule, but still favors the knee. Great progress, week one to be determined. Mahomes was always a quick healer. Remember, he won the Super Bowl on a high ankle sprain and also avoided surgery when he had the patella dislocation.
1: Look, I'm not a doctor, but when he said, what did he say, that the first week is to be determined? No, he's going to be playing. Okay, I could promise you that.
0: You can promise us that. So you're promising us that the Ravens aren't going to be good, the Patriots aren't going to be back.
1: Yeah, the Patriots, I promise you,
0: the Patriots
1: are not winning the division this year. It ain't happening for them. Last year was like a perfect storm. They had the easiest schedule, I think, like one of the easiest schedules in the history of the NFL. I think about that. It was so easy. They had like a high school on there. It's ridiculous. That's not blending all together this year. It's not all happening like it did for Drake May either. It's not going to be a great year for the Patriots.
0: When we come back, there was one story that caught everyone by surprise. And in this world of instant information and constant coverage of this league, how could a story like this slip through the cracks? We'll try to find out next with Arnie and Plank on Fox Sports Radio.
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1: Just, we did take a picture of him, as nobody believed me that he learned how to turn the fan on and off and how to do the different speeds. And he did it again the other night while I was working, and he took my spot in the bed. He was controlling the fan. So I gotta send that over to you. It's pretty funny.
0: You want to hit some of the tweets that have been coming in tonight?
1: Yeah, absolutely.
0: Got some good stuff rolling in. At Stinkin' Genius One, I'm at Plank Show. Everyone, go follow us at Fox Sports Radio. This is good. Overnight Joe. Guys, Josh Allen hasn't played in the preseason for 2 years, so I can't see Mahomes playing. By the way, did you see the report about the new tailgate rules in Buffalo? Good luck enforcing that. Then again, most of us common fans can't afford the tickets anyway.
1: Well, that's what I said. Remember, I told you that, but nobody believed me on that.
0: You told us what?
1: That the common fan can't afford tickets in Buffalo.
0: No one else has ever said. Have you ever heard, Rob, anyone say that before? Arnie, you're not the only person saying common fans can't buy tickets anymore. It's ridiculously overpriced.
1: You know what? It was Harmon that was giving me grief, saying, oh, it's not that expensive. And he looked it up. I'm like, that's pretty expensive, you know?
0: So. And you and I were going back and forth on it a little bit, too, because it's the price of being a fan. Now, I think where I disagree with Harmon a little bit, because his point is you don't have to buy all the food and you don't have to go and get all the beers and stuff at the game. That's fine.
1: Right.
0: He's not wrong, but I don't want to go to the game and go, kids, you had your bologna sandwich in the car on the way here. You're not getting nachos. You know, I want to be able, you had six beers in the parking lot. You can't get your seventh here in the game.
1: Well, it started with the World Cup prices. Those were insane. That was absolutely crazy what they were charging to get into the World Cup.
0: Those are once in a lifetime opportunities, though, too. I will say I did dig not the renderings, but the Bills' new stadium the entrance to
1: the folding
0: some of the sections were the broken folding tables. Yeah, that was pretty cool.
1: Yeah, and that's very good.
0: Overnight, Joe, I'm not disagreeing with you, but the exact opposite is in Kansas City. Like you might say Josh Allen hasn't played in a couple of years. Yeah, well, you know what? Patrick Mahomes has played every single preseason game. I mean, that's an Andy Reid thing. They play
1: right
0: in the preseason. They don't sit out.
1: Out there because of the coming off the injury. Not that I want him to get hit, but maybe hand the ball off a couple times, throw a quick out, and then get him out there. Just getting back up to speed. I mean, again, he's coming off a very serious injury. Sooner than later, he's going to have to get back out there. I'd rather have him take a series or two in the preseason before the regular season started.
0: All right. You want the positive tweet about you or the obvious tweet about you?
1: We could do both. I see one that was agreeing with you, so that's probably the bad one.
0: No. Here's the, but it's not bad. I mean, I'm right. But, Matt writes, Arnie, I've been listening to you for 20 years now.
1: Wow.
0: And for 20 years, you have said two things consistently. The Patriots won't be good and the Dolphins will win the Super Bowl. You're 2-for-18 with the Patriots and 0-for-20 with the Dolphins.
1: So that means what? I'm 2-for-38. Is that what you're trying to tell me?
0: Yes. And I can concur with what Matt is saying. I've been working with you for 11 years now. That is every preseason with the Patriots, even with Belichick, even with Brady, and that's every preseason with the Dolphins, even with Malik Willis as your starting
1: quarterback. Well, we got a quarterback now. I don't know if you know that. I don't know if you remember that. So
0: you need to start paying attention to Shady Sean 420's tweets. But Mr. Nobody writes, I realize taking Arnie's advice is risky, but he's not wrong. Mahomes is a year older, coming off knee surgery. People don't fear the Chiefs. They don't have the weapons they did.
1: That's
0: Raiders
1: true.
0: Are still a work in progress at best.
1: Yeah, they certainly don't have the weapons. And they're going to be coming a run team now with Walker there. There's no doubt about that. That's why they
0: so they're going to change everything based on one acquisition.
1: Well, they have a better running game than they will passing. I don't think they have too many weapons. And, they didn't throw the ball. You know, in fantasy football, I think Mahomes was ranked as the 14th quarterback to take in the fantasy football draft.
0: When did you become basing everything on fantasy football?
1: No, it just shows you what kind of offensive numbers he's going to be putting up there.
0: Well, what they think, what the fantasy nerds think it's going to look like. I mean, that still doesn't necessarily equate to on-the-field success. So, I'm sorry. Give me a team that wins games. I don't care. Drake May, I bet, is not going to be a high pick in fantasy. His team went to the Super Bowl last year.
1: That is true.
0: Neither is Sam Darnold. And Sam Darnold's team won the Super Bowl. So you guys can win your fantasy pools. I'm fine. Good luck. But I don't think that equates to on the field saying, oh, yeah, that team right there. No, it doesn't matter, in my opinion. We haven't talked about this yet tonight. Are you surprised that the Kyle Shanahan story was so quiet and that we just found out about it literally this morning?
1: I am surprised, absolutely shocked, to be honest with you. First of all, I am glad he's okay. Thank God for that. I'm glad the other driver was okay also. What I found out weird, and I talked about this last night when I was filling in with Torres, I go, isn't it crazy? Okay, it's one thing not to say anything when you're Shanahan and his family, but what about the other driver?
0: Right.
1: Was he in the car by himself, he or her? What about the other driver's family? They didn't say anything. What about the other driver's friends? What about the ambulance driver? What about the people in the hospital? Oh, what about the janitor in the hospital? What about the, all kinds of employees, that may have seen Shanahan
0: right
1: go to the hospital? And nobody said anything. That is very hard to believe. But then again, it looked like a couple of reporters had the story beforehand and just sat on it for 8 days. I'm talking about what Tim Kamikaze, whatever his name is.
0: Kamikami.
1: And who was else that put it out there, too? I forget. They put a tweet out like within seconds after the 49ers put their tweet out. So something's just not right. Something's not adding up, but we're not investigative reporters. That's not what we do. But other people are on it. I'm looking at Twitter, and they've been battling all day.
0: Yeah, I saw that.
1: Yeah, so it's the truth will come out if there is anything. I'm kind of curious why it had to be buried like that. And, did anybody say why they wanted to keep it a secret until the start of preseason? I have no idea.
0: Haven't heard. But I will say I'm really glad he's okay.
1: Yeah.
0: Sometimes it's just things stay quiet, but that's not today's world. I was shocked whenever I saw that story that it didn't get out sooner. All right. Speaking of a man who would have been all over it if he was in San Francisco in the Bay Area, DeSega would have had all the news and notes.
1: Of course. Absolutely.
0: And he's got what's trendy. What's up, Steve?
3: No, I am surprised that it took that long to come out. I'm not bothered by that. I'm just saying in today's climate, I am surprised by that. And we talked about this on the show last night. So Kyle Shanahan, the head coach, in his 10th year at San Francisco, by the way, is going to be limited at training camp after these major injuries in the car crash this month. And apparently he was on the field for only about 30 minutes with dark glasses on because of the black eyes at practice today. But it's three broken ribs, broken nose, still has concussion symptoms, needed 40 stitches in the face, broke his hand as well. Fortunately, we are still a month and a half away from them having to get on a plane to Melbourne to open the season against the Rams in September. By the way, all the draft choices have now signed NFL-wide. And yes, we had two teams report Wednesday to camp because they're in the Hall of Fame game, including Arizona. And the Cardinals gave quarterback Jacoby Brissett a pay raise. He had been asking for one. He'll still be a free agent after this season. PGA rookie Jackson Koivun won the tournament in Minnesota by 3 over Scottie Scheffler. Corey Heim took NASCAR's Brickyard 400. He is a part-time driver in the series but led the most laps at Indy. Christopher Bell finished second today, his 6th runner-up of the season. Carson Hocevar started from the pole and finished 9th. And Todd Gilliland won the in-season challenge. It's kind of like the in-season NBA tournament. Like, it exists, but nobody seems to really care about it. aside from the people who can win money. Todd Gilliland was nowhere near winning this race.
0: No.
3: But he finished higher than, you know, the other guy that was in the finals of the challenge. So, $1 million grand prize. Thank you very much. In-season challenge winner. Okay. Cup Series is off next weekend, and it's not Easter. 4 races to go until the chase. Lando Norris took Formula One's Hungarian Grand Prix. The IndyCar schedule continues in 2 weeks on Fox TV in Portland, Oregon. Tonight's ball game at Philadelphia went to the Phillies over the Yankees 11-4. Yanks outfielder Cody Bellinger is on the IL with a strained hamstring. Braves outfielder Ronald Acuna could come off the injured list as soon as Monday after his hamstring injury. Braves won in 11 innings at Baltimore 3-2. Minnesota beat the A's 11-8. Athletics all-star catcher Shea Langeliers could be out for the year with a torn meniscus. Twins all-star pitcher Joe Ryan was scratched from today's start due to arm fatigue. He's due to go on Wednesday instead. All-star Jacob Mizorowski limited to 5 innings today in Milwaukee's home win against Colorado 11-2, but he had 12 strikeouts in the 5 innings, no walks, 1 run, 1 hit allowed. He struck out the first 7 batters of the game, 12 of the first 13. Mizorowski is 11-4. The Rockies have
0: so good.
3: The worst record in the majors, Colorado, 42-65. The Angels, the worst in the American League, 42-64. Angels won at San Francisco 4-3. Mike Trout went 4-for-4, so the batting average up to .247.
1: He's still playing, huh?
3: Yeah, amazingly.
1: Amazing.
3: Invisibly. By the way, Arnie is not wrong about the Buffalo Bills tickets prices in the new place. I looked it up. The current prices on this, like, official resale site. If you go to the preseason opener, just a Saturday afternoon with backups, it's over $100 for upper level. Just by comparison, there are plenty of tickets under $40 for Rams Chargers preseason.
1: 76ers was $280 for preseason.
3: 76ers preseason?
1: Yep.
3: Do they know that some of these...
0: LeBron's not going to play?
3: Yeah, exactly.
1: I'm just telling you, that was nuts. Well, I saw that.
3: That is nuts. That qualifies as nuts. The Buffalo regular season game, just a typical Sunday afternoon. For example, when the Ravens visit during the season, that same upper level seat is over $400.
1: Woo!
3: And that is not like row 1 of upper level. It's row 20 of the upper level. $404 currently.
1: Mm-hmm.
3: Back to you.
1: By the way, you said the Marlins have a 12-game losing streak, right?
3: Mm-hmm.
1: Guess who else has a 12-game losing streak? The Jacksonville Jumbo Shrimp, their AAA team. So they both have 12-game losing. That's pretty good. That's tough to do. I don't think I've ever seen that before.
3: There are some great nicknames in the minor leagues.
0: The Jacksonville Jumbo Shrimp?
1: Yeah.
0: Is the name of their minor league team?
1: That's right. The Jacksonville Jumbo Shrimp. It's a big jumbo shrimp, believe it or not.
0: Don't hate it. Don't hate it. I'd wear the hat anytime I can.
1: All right,
0: let's get a few more of your ex submissions into the show because you guys have been all over it. It's the best way to get in touch with us. At Stinking Genius One at Plank Show. Arnie has teased some big NFL picks coming up a little bit later on in the program.
1: Well, one.
0: Oh, just one?
1: Just the one Hall of Fame game. I'm not going to get into week one of the preseason.
0: Why not?
1: That's too early for that.
0: You can change your mind like five times before we get there.
1: No, I can't. The Hall of Fame game's still over a week away.
0: Is DeSaker with us tomorrow night?
1: Yes, I made a mark. I scheduled him. A lot easier for me. Yeah, me too.
0: Did Ryan Fowler call the Dolphins an FCS level team last night?
1: I think he may have done that. So.
0: That is my guy right there. Well done, Jason B. Diamond. Good catch on that. Monkey Biz Doug, extra Arnie this week. I'll take it. Thanks for putting in the OT, buddy. You're carrying the hot take economy on your back.
1: Yeah. Somebody has to do it. I mean, somebody's got to fill in when these guys take time off. So
0: someone's got to. Listen, is Rob working this week too? If Rob Parker's off, then you
1: Rob's
0: really
1: working.
0: Need him. Oh, okay. See, yeah. Rob never takes days off. He's like me. Colin, when I get NFL withdrawals, I just go on YouTube and watch NFL classic games. In fact, I watched the 1990 Monday Night Football Bills Oilers game this week. Couldn't believe just how amazing Jim Kelly and Warren Moon
1: were. Sounds like you. You do stuff like that. You watch the old games, right?
0: I am not going to lie. I was so mad they had flag football on today because usually they play an old football game like last week. Last Sunday, I watched the Ravens Steelers game. The week 18 game, and I'd completely forgot what happened. And I watched it like it was I was watching a Sunday game. My wife even came in at one point and was like, is that game happening now?
1: And no.
0: I'm like, yeah, it absolutely is.
1: It absolutely is now.
0: But I mean, it is what it is.
1: Read Tad that came in. Did you see that one from Tad?
0: No. Go ahead with Tad.
1: It says, and he has a request. So how about rather than endless preseason NFL talk, how about giving us a little convo tonight about the fabulous USA Track and Field National Championship weekend? Many terrific stories, including the phenom Cooper, I don't know how to say that last name.
0: Lutkenhouse.
1: Are you a track and field expert now?
0: No, I just guessed. I have no idea. That's awesome.
1: I was watching the track and field for just a split second, though.
0: What was it on?
1: It was on regular TV. I don't know what channel, though. I can't remember. It was regular TV as I was flipping through.
0: Don't even know what you're at. It was on NBC, I believe.
1: Okay,
0: I
1: think, there you go.
0: I think that's where I saw it today. No, well, then if you're going to say that, well, why can't I talk NASCAR then? Why can't I talk about the Brickyard 400? Where you have a guy that's not a full-time driver that's won two races.
1: What is he, FedEx driver?
0: No, well, he's not full-time in this series. That's very funny. but he's not a full-time Cup Series driver, and he's won two races already. Or I am absolutely shocked that there is no mention in the Roman numeral rundown tonight. In all, how many did you give me?
1: 20 I gave you.
0: No mention in the Hall of Fame inductions today?
1: Yeah, I was a little bored about that, to be honest. I was looking to see what baseball game, maybe they had the, you know, wraparound thing, so I was going to watch that. They didn't have it, so I just put on the Mets and the Dodgers, and that was sufficient. But no, I didn't want to watch it. I wanted to watch the games today.
0: That was even early in the day, too.
1: I mean, the Mets
0: and the Dodgers was an early game today, so I'm kind of surprised by that. But, you know, nothing.
1: I went to Costco earlier today.
0: It's not a stellar Hall of Fame class.
1: No, it wasn't.
0: I mean, in fairness, we're not looking at dudes that were major jersey sellers for their teams, or you know, fans are like, I got to make that trip to go see Jeff Kent. I mean, listen, Jeff Kent, I think, is maybe one of the more misunderstood ball players.
1: Right.
0: But he was also very abrasive. He was kind of prickly,
1: he was very you know? Abrasive. Yeah, absolutely.
0: 100%. He wasn't necessarily a beloved guy, and I don't know, man. It's just
1: is that a thing for you? You want to go to Cooperstown and see something like that, or what?
0: I don't really care about the induction ceremony.
1: Right.
0: I want to go to Cooperstown. I've made three trips to West Point from where I live, and no one wants to go with me. No one will go with me. None of my family will go with me. So I hope it happens at some point, but I feel like I'm missing out on my opportunities. I just want to walk through it. I just want to see it all. But I'm not going to lose my mind over Carlos Beltran, Andrew Jones, who was awful when he played for my team, and Jeff Kent, who was equally mid when he played for the Dodgers. So, I mean, it's like I'm watching. I'm a Dodgers fan. I'm watching Andrew Jones and Jeff Kent get inducted into the Hall of Fame, and I'm like, what are we doing right now? How are these guys Hall of Famers? It made no sense to me at all. But I obviously it didn't to you either because it wasn't on the rundown?
1: No, I didn't. I mean, I didn't watch it. I didn't really get into it. And you're talking about two Mets because Jeff Kent was a Met also.
0: Yeah, he was.
1: But no, I didn't get into it. I didn't really find it exciting or anything like that.
0: Without looking, if I told you Jeff Kent 6, would you be able to name the 6 teams he played for?
1: All right, the Mets, Dodgers, was San Francisco on there?
0: Yeah, that's what I know Jeff Kent as, a Giant.
1: So there's three.
0: Mets,
1: right?
0: Dodgers, Giants, it's pretty good. Yeah, those are the three most would get.
1: I would say it was Philly on there?
0: No, Philly wasn't on there. I'll give you one to help Houston. So there's a fourth.
1: There's four.
0: Mets, Giants, Dodgers, Houston. You're missing two. I think there's one that there's no way you'll get.
1: San Diego?
0: No. Toronto is where he started in 92.
1: Wow.
0: Then he went to the Mets from 92 to 96. And then he spent a year with the Indians.
1: Oh, wow. I didn't remember that.
0: I think it was a trade deadline trade that sent him to the Indians in 96. Yeah. I was right at the trade deadline in 96. I didn't have to cheat on that one. And then the Giants, Astros, and
1: what
0: the
1: number
0: Doyers.
1: Put him in? Was it the home runs? What exactly put him in?
0: Five-time All-Star, was the MVP in 2000, won the batting title award 4 times.
1: Oof. 4-time batting champion?
0: Yeah, not bad.
1: Only 4-time batting? I thought it was like Bill Madlock was like the only 3 or 4-time batting.
0: That's champion. What the Silver Slugger is, right? The batting champion? So he did it 4 times. He did it 2000. He did it 3 years in a row.
1: Wow.
0: So, yeah, not too shabby. Listen, he was a good player. He's just not somebody that, for me, like whenever he played on my team, we're good. So it's always kind of weird. It's like, for instance, people talk about how great certain quarterbacks are, and when they play against your team, they're always like not good. It's just it warps your way of thinking about it. But congratulations to the newest members of the Major League Baseball Hall of Fame. We'll take a break. We'll come back with the segment next on Fox Sports Radio.
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0: All right, here comes the man, the myth, the legend, Steve Sager with the this segment. What do you got for us tonight, Steve?
3: You guys are talking about the Baseball Hall of Fame and the ceremonies at Cooperstown this morning for some of us. Ball players have to be retired for five seasons before they get on the ballot, which means next year Buster Posey's going to be on the Hall of Fame ballot along with John Lester and some others. But
1: oh boy, I'll tune in for that.
3: I was just going to say, you're not excited about this year's class. We still got the leftovers from this past ballot, like Bobby Abreu, Chase Utley, Cole Hamels, Torrey Hunter, Felix Hernandez, David Wright. You have to get 75% of the vote, and it was about 60% for Chase Utley, under 50% this past year for Andy Pettitte. Alex Rodriguez has by far the best stats of anybody that's up for the Hall these days. He's not getting in because, let's say it out loud, he was a cheater. And he was only on about 40% of the writers' ballots. This is not controversial.
0: Why are you acting surprised by this?
3: He was actually suspended. Also, by the way, Carlos Beltran getting in today. Apparently, that whole cheating thing with Houston never happened.
0: Right, exactly.
1: Yeah, some people can get in cheating, some don't.
3: That was the one name that Major League Baseball named in its report as cheating the game. And he's in Cooperstown today. So, okay, 20-year career. I remember when he was AL Rookie of the Year with the Royals a long time ago. And Andrew Jones was a superb defensive center fielder with Atlanta. And then Jeff Kent wound up with the most home runs of any second baseman all time and nearly the most RBIs for a middle infielder that's in the Hall of Fame. But as we not only Buster Posey next year, as we look ahead, it's 2 years, and then Albert Pujols and Yadier Molina are going to be up for the Hall. And in 3 years, Miguel Cabrera is going to be up for the Hall. And you mentioned the U.S. Nationals in track and field this weekend. Yeah. Not only Cooper Lütkenhaus taking the men's 800 meters, Vashti Cunningham, daughter of Randall Cunningham, former quarterback, won the women's high jump.
1: Oh, get out of here. How about that?
3: That's correct. LA Olympics are 2 years away. And now Noah Lyles did not win the 200-meter final. He pulled up, not quite lame, but apparently with a hamstring cramp. And so USC's Garrett Colland won it. And as far as the NFL stuff, all the draft choices have now signed. And quarterback Ty Simpson yesterday agreed to his rookie deal with the Rams. So that was the last of the league's first-rounders to sign. All NFL veterans report to training camps by Tuesday. We already had Arizona and Carolina reporting last Wednesday because those are the two teams in the Hall of Fame game on August 6th. And yes, Jacoby Brissett, Cardinals quarterback, gets the pay raise he was asking for, over $15 million guaranteed this year.
0: Not bad.
3: He was due to make under $5 million, and he's likely the starter. Got a lot of starts last year. He'll be a free agent after this season. And Corey Heim took NASCAR's Brickyard 400. I got to repeat, the Cup Series is actually off next weekend.
1: What?
3: As we toward the playoffs, four races to go till the chase.
0: I cannot believe the NASCAR season is starting to head down the home stretch as we
1: unbelievable
0: get to the chase. Yeah, you're such a fan. I don't know how you've been able to keep up with everything.
1: What are we going to talk about next weekend?
3: And meanwhile, the WNBA has 2 months to go.
1: How's that possible?
0: Wow, really?
3: They're going to be down the stretch of the regular season, opposite pennant races, and then starting their playoffs during baseball playoffs and college football. And
1: good
3: NFL.
1: Luck to that. Yeah, good luck to
3: Way
1: that.
3: Way to expand the season. More money for everybody.
0: Man, that is a long planning season.
3: It's almost as if that league has no commissioner.
0: Yeah, or a commissioner that, at the very least, is living on borrowed time, at least for her profession. All right, when we come back, Roman numeral number 2. Why you guys have all this hate in your heart? We'll dive into it next with Arnie and Plank, the Power Hour on Fox Sports Radio. We are.
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3: The Phillies won the Sunday night ball game over the Yankees tonight, 11-4, ending a four-game losing streak. Bryson Stott with a homer and five RBIs. The win to Christopher Sanchez. He's 13-4. Yankees outfielder Cody Bellinger is on the injured list with a strained hamstring. A's All-Star catcher Shea Langeliers could be out for the year with a torn meniscus. A's lost 11-8 at Minnesota. The White Sox beat Houston 12-3. Seattle a 6-4 winner at Texas. Tampa Bay sent Cleveland to a fifth straight loss, 1-0. San Diego won at Miami 5-3. The Marlins have lost 12 in a row. The Arizona Cardinals gave quarterback Jacoby Brissett a pay raise, over $15 million guaranteed this year. PGA rookie Jackson Koivun from Auburn won in Minnesota on tour today by three strokes over Scottie Scheffler, who had a final round 63. Corey Heim won NASCAR's Brickyard 400. I'm Steve DeSager.
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0: Or Arnie and Plank.
1: Welcome oh, yeah, that works. That works too. That works. There you go.
0: Coming to you live from the Fox Sports Radio studios with the Stinking Genius. I'm Chris Plank. We'll be back with you tomorrow night.
1: That'd be a better slot for us, though.
0: What's that?

0: I'd want to explore my options. This is his last go around. There's only 4 more years, give or take. I'm surprised you only said 2 or 3. I gave him 4, so we'll see what happens.
1: He kind of broke down this year. I mean, he only played 45 games. So, I don't know. Not everyone's a, you know, let's normalize guys not playing into their 40s. I think it's okay to retire at a normal age. But listen, when you say other people are with me, no offense to my man at JT made me do it, but I think a Celtics fan who comes up with a trade proposal that I didn't even see the trade proposal, I don't know if that's the way to go, where you're like, hey man, this guy's saying it's going to happen. But there is news, because Spencer Jones is going to stay with the Nuggets. That's a pretty key piece for Denver. The Thunder had signed him to an offer sheet. He only averaged 5.5 points per game last year. But was an incredible shooter from beyond the 3-point line in the playoffs. So, his signing now, because the Thunder had signed him to an offer sheet, jumps Denver's luxury tax to $68 million and into the second apron restrictions, which limit their trade options, trying to commit to keeping their core around Jokic. So that might mean your 8,000 trades you had for the Nuggets might be financially impossible right now.
0: Well, I saw that they were congratulating him, going, you don't want to deal with him, man, Sam Presti. He'll go ahead and just destroy you in any trade or anything like that. He of course, the mastermind behind that, so we'll see what happens.
1: They are the only NBA team right now in the second apron. So if that was the intention from Sam Presti, it worked. It worked. And then number two, as far as some interesting news, Jason B. Diamond points this out on the X, and it's a good point. Don't forget, Pete Rose and Joe Jackson will be up for the Veterans Committee next year, because they were both removed from the banned players list. So that voting can happen. I believe it's in December. So I could make next year's Hall of Fame induction ceremony a little bit more interesting.
0: Oh, true on that. I think they'll both get in, too. So we'll see how that plays out. But I think they'll finally, both those guys will get in.
1: Well,
0: it's a shame that Pete's not around anymore for it to see it happen, though.
1: You and I both lived in an era of sports radio where you were, in some instances, your success was based on how many calls you got. Right, your boss might come and goes, how many calls you get? You'd be like, I've got like 60. It was crazy. But you knew there was always one piece of bait. You know, now anymore you have engagement farming, right? You throw a terrible tweet out, get as many views or responses as you can. Back in the day, it was how crazy of a take could you have that people would call and fight with you about. Maybe you heard Arnie Spanier on 101 Sports. We all grew up listening to Arnie. But would Pete Rose and should Pete Rose be in the Hall of Fame, Arnie? That was always a moneymaker right there. That was the conversation. When you brought it up, man, the phone lines lit up. The emails came in. People would fax into the shows back in the old 1900s and into the early 2000s. This was a major topic of conversation. So Pete Rose will be eligible for consideration. Yeah. For the classic baseball era, the earliest possible cycle will be late 2027 for the class of 2028.
0: Real quick, I just want to say something. My very first job in radio was a network out of Las Vegas, right? And I had no experience whatsoever, zero. And I used to just hound the guy for a job. And he's like, where have you worked before? I go, I've never been on the air. And he goes, and you want me to give you a network job? He goes, you know, go to Arkansas for 3-4 years, Milwaukee, and then call me in 10 years. But I like you, so keep in touch. So I kept in touch. Anyway, to make a long story short, he gave me a weekend shift, Christmas Eve, Christmas, New Year's Eve, and New Year's out in Las Vegas. Drove myself out there, did the shifts. I went in to thank the guy because he never even came to see who the hell I was. I was in there the next morning. Two guys quit. One of them was actually Tim Nevert, the play-by-play voice of, the Dodgers. So, they put me in, the morning drive. And after 1 week, they put me in the afternoons. I was sandwiched in. The reason I bring this up, I was sandwiched in between Bill Mad Dog Matlock. He was doing a show before me, and Pete Rose, who's doing his show at his restaurant in Florida after me. And I was, in between those two guys.

0: And I'm like, this is incredible. I can't believe I'm on right before Pete Rose. It was absolutely just like a great time in my life. I wasn't married. I was living out in Vegas, and it was the only network we had radio, sports radio, ever. I mean, at that time. So it was a lot of fun. It was a good time.
1: I never would have had Bill Madlock as a sports radio host.
0: We used to be good friends, myself and Mad Dog. We were, and he was good. He was
1: really?
0: A good guy. Yeah, I liked him. I haven't spoke to him in a long, long time, but we used to be good buddies.
1: Still with us.
0: Yes, he is.
1: 75 years old.
0: He was a great hitter. You don't realize he played with the Cubs. The Pirates. Yeah. He was part of We Are Family.
1: Won a World Series.
0: Did he play with the Dodgers? No.
1: Oh yeah, yeah. I loved him with the Dodgers. Now he's another one of those guys that wasn't all that great when he was with the Dodgers.
0: Right, right.
1: Still
0: Pittsburgh though, he was. I mean, he was like a 3 or 4 time batting champion, I believe, too. So, you forget about how great his. You know, he played with, I believe, Stargell and Parker and that whole great team. But he's a good guy too. He was a good host. We had a good time.
1: A member of the Decatur Public Schools Hall of Fame, Decatur, Illinois, stand up tonight. But yeah, that's
0: pretty
1: cool.
0: There you go.
1: Maybe we get a chance to see Pete Rose. Was Pete Rose on before you on 101 Sports?
0: Maybe it was Pete before me, then Bill. I was sandwiched between the two. It's been so long. I barely remember, but Pete was doing it from his restaurant in Boca Raton. He had a restaurant after him. And he was part owner, and that's where he would do the show from.
1: Hey, listen, I'll do the show. I just don't want to leave my restaurant. So just let me do it.
0: Oh, he loved coming out to Vegas. Believe it or not, he loved
1: coming out. Oh, no. Pete Rose coming out to Vegas? No, yeah, I never would have imagined that on the whole thing.
0: Who would have figured?
1: I'm intrigued. Tonight we spent a lot of time in hour one talking about the LeBron James decision. Now, Arnie and I are on for 4 hours tomorrow night. We're going to have some guests swing by and talk NFL with us, but we'll talk more LeBron James tomorrow night. But I was intrigued by Roman numeral 2 because I'm with you on this. LeBron James is the kind of guy that regardless of what he does, he's going to get hate, right?
0: Right.
1: I was a little bit surprised to see the backlash.
0: Why is that, though? Because
1: this.
0: He's such a star? Because Kobe didn't get the hate that LeBron got. A lot of the stars in
1: sports. Kobe did get a lot of hate, Arnie. I mean, listen, you had that situation in Colorado.
0: Right, that's a different story. That's all.
1: Right, and that led to a lot of hate for Kobe Bryant. And, you know, people didn't like him because he was so competitive, and that was his thing. But I don't think this is unique to LeBron. I think we hate everybody. I think we want to build guys up. You might disagree. We want to build guys up, tell them how great they are, become fans of them, then find something wrong with them and tear them down. And that was LeBron.
0: If we're going to talk about like the biggest stars, I don't think it's even a comparison. Like if you're going to tell me like Patrick Mahomes is hated, not one tenth of a hate for Mahomes as for somebody like LeBron.
1: Well, LeBron's also been around for like 30 years.
0: Yeah, but I don't think it's just because of that, though. I just think, you know, obviously it's the arrogance that bothers a lot of people. They're turned off by that. But he's never been arrested. He's never done anything bad. He's always
1: married to his high school sweetheart.
0: Right. He's always tried to do, you know, he never involved with any big scandal or anything like that. Did have that thing out in Brentwood when he said somebody wrote something on his garage, but we never saw proof of that. But other than that, he's really been a stand-up guy. I just don't understand the hatred. And, you know, look at this. He signs with Philadelphia. Boom. Philadelphia is already the favorite in the Eastern Conference, second or third favorite to win the NBA championship. I don't know why he couldn't do that for the Lakers, though. I mean, if he would have went back to the Lakers would not have been the third favorite to win the NBA championship. So I'm curious to see the difference he's going to make out in Philadelphia. Plus, he gets to play on the East Coast. I got to go to a Knicks-Sixer game when they come to Madison Square Garden. Though ticket price is going to be through the roof for that.
1: Well, you're not going to go to the game because you never go to any game. Your team went to a championship, and you didn't even go to the championship parade.
0: Thank you. I do have one problem, though, if I was a Philadelphia 76er fan. If Philadelphia is so great, why is LeBron, you know, and there's rumors about it, I don't know if it's a fact, that he was going to live in New York and take a helicopter down to Philly for practice and for the games?
1: Where'd you see that?
0: Yeah, that's what they were talking about. That,
1: but where I hadn't even seen that anywhere. That's fantastic.
0: Yeah,
1: Philly's a cool town to live in. I'd live in Philly.
0: Yeah, you don't want to live there. I guess you would possibly take a helicopter from New York down to Philly, and I don't know how long it would take. Not obviously not very long for that, but that would bother me if I was a Philly fan.
1: Do you think the reason that he is so questioned and everyone seems to always have issues with him is because just they perceive him as so arrogant? Do you think it's because he's successful? Do you think it's because he's bounced around? Like, what? Why do you think there is such a... listen, I think he's more... The overall percentage of sports fans like him. I don't think he's necessarily... I don't think he's like a heel, like a bad guy.
0: No, I would say it's about
1: 50-50. It's 50-50? Okay.
0: Yeah, look at the Lakers fans. They're happy. I would say the majority of Laker fans are happy that he's leaving the Lakers out there. And why? He can still average 15 to 17 points a game, and now he's going to take it to Philadelphia and make them one of the favorites to win the NBA championship. So even the Laker fans are not happy that he's not on the team. The Laker ownership, let's be honest, didn't want him to come back this year.
1: Well, and let's also remember, too, I mean, Philly also just added Jaylen Brown and made the big move.
0: That's
1: to
0: true.
1: Go
0: You're
1: get
0: right.
1: Him.
0: Yes, right.
1: So you pair him up, and that kind of makes it look a little bit better. The Lakers went and got a center that everyone had to Google up and then re-upped with Austin Reeves. So, I mean, it's not like you've made these moves that are more star-studded like Philly had when they brought in LeBron.
0: Though Boston didn't drop that much. They're still like the third favorite or the fourth favorite in the Eastern Conference, even with trading Jaylen Brown.
1: Yeah, but you still got Jason Tatum, right? And you went and you made a couple of decent moves. And, according to what you sent me, they're going to make a trade for Steph Curry. So, I mean, they're good to go on that front.
0: Do you have the Tatum quote in front of you by any chance about what he said today or not today?
1: Well, you had it in Roman numeral number 7. So, I mean, everything I've seen Jason Tatum say has been fairly complimentary of Jaylen Brown. So I haven't seen anything that you would look at and think, oh my gosh, he took a shot at him.
0: Oh yes, he did. I thought I said that to you. I'm going to have to look that up. He totally took a shot at Jaylen Brown. There's no doubt about that.
1: It's at a youth camp.
0: Yeah, that's where it was.
1: We're going to report things that guys say as youth.
0: Absolutely, as gossip. But it's true. It doesn't make a difference where they. I don't care if he said it at youth camp or what he said. Why don't you give everybody the quote then?
1: Being around somebody that feels like they know it all, I don't want to be around that person. I don't want to be around the smartest person in the room. I want to learn from somebody else. So you're taking that to be a shot at Jaylen Brown.
0: Yeah, because everybody says Jaylen Brown thought he was the smartest guy in the room.
1: Oh my gosh. Dude,
0: stop it. That's a total shot at him. And by the way, just so people understand, Jaylen Brown was not traded. People are like, yeah, they traded him because he went to Cal. He's too smart. No, they didn't say, hey, he's so good at trigonometry, he's got to go. You can't have somebody that smart in world history and be on our team. No, he thought he was the smartest guy in the room, more so when it came to basketball decisions.
1: You are reaching so badly right now.
0: What do you mean I'm reaching so bad? What are you talking about?
1: You're basing this off a motivational speech that he gave kids at a camp, and because Yahoo Sports says, was this a shot at Jaylen Brown?
0: No, it was. I'm telling you, it was a shot at Jaylen Brown.
1: You don't know. You can't tell me that. You have no idea.
0: It was a shot at Jaylen Brown because that's exactly what they said about Jaylen Brown when they shipped him out of Boston, that he thought he was the smartest guy in the room.
1: Every single one of these reports, all three of the four are from Yahoo Sports. And you're like, oh, I'm guaranteeing you that's what he said. You have no freaking idea if that's what he meant.
0: Let me give the Arnie Spanier report. Did I tell you about my source? I'll give you his
1: common
0: name.
1: Common sense,
0: yeah. Common sense is
1: why
0: my
1: would
0: source.
1: It be common sense? Why would Jason Tatum choose a youth camp giving a motivational speech to kids make a point about Jaylen Brown?
0: Maybe he felt comfortable in making the point. You don't think that's a shot at Jaylen Brown by saying that?
1: No, I don't at all. I think
0: Rob, where's Rob G? Is he producing tonight? Where's he asleep? Where's Rob G?
1: I would sleep if I was him during this.
0: No, where the hell is Rob? Rob, are you there for crying out loud? Where is that guy?
2: I was asleep until you brought my name up. Yeah.
0: Dude, you tell me, was that a shot at Jaylen?
2: That was 1,000% a shot at Jaylen.
0: Of course it was. No. Of course it was.
1: You're all losing your minds.
2: These guys are all way too calculated to say something like that.
0: That's exactly what he was doing. He was taking a shot at Jaylen Brown.
1: Everything anyone says now, anywhere, is a shot at somebody. Did you hear Luka took a shot at LeBron James because he talked about wanting people to be a better passer?
0: You know, shocked. I'm shocked that you don't even think it was a shot
1: at
0: him.
1: I think you're both losing your minds.
2: All right, so Plank, was it a shot when Luka did that 2-on-2 hypothetical thing and say, you know, all time players, and he picked Nikola Jokic over LeBron James? Was that a shot at LeBron?
1: No, because he wants Jokic to come to the Lakers next year. That was brilliant, is what that was. And now that the Nuggets are on the second apron, he's talking about a guy that he's played with and had success. Oh, yeah, that's brilliant.
0: You want to know what's so funny is if we did a poll, not only would Rob and I be right, I would say it'd be 75% of our listeners.
1: Every single time you talk about bringing up a poll, you get smoked.
0: 75% of the people would agree with us that it was a shot at Jaylen Brown.
1: So what?
0: What do you mean,
1: what's
0: so what?
1: Point?
0: The majority agreeing with us, you're in the minority,
1: Arnie,
0: on this one.
1: Arnie, again, you guarantee so many things, and you're so dead freaking wrong on them.
0: I'm not wrong on everything.
1: Yeah. Pretty much. I mean, you got to – we're looking at everyone that's like, oh, this is a shot, this is a shot. And it's just – it's aggregation to the max. It's people that want to have something to try to – oh, you know, it's – all Jason Tatum has said – is complimentary things publicly. And Jason Tatum's telling kids, hey, man, I don't like know-it-alls. I don't like know-it-alls. You don't like know-it-alls. Nobody likes know-it-alls. They can't stand him. And all of a sudden, it's like, oh, dude, he took a bunch of kids to be. That's a shot at Jaylen Brown. Come on, guys. Really?
0: Yeah,
1: that's what
0: really.
1: We're doing now in this world. That's what we're doing in this medium. Are you that bored in life right now that what Jason Tatum tells a youth camp is a shot at Jaylen Brown?
0: Come on. I had it. Where did I put that on the Roman numeral rundown, for crying out loud? I had it in there. So, no, I'm like, ooh, Pike's going to like this one. He took a shot at Jaylen Brown. Can't believe you.
1: Let me ask you this then. Why wouldn't he do it in the media? Why would he do it to a youth camp?
0: Why wouldn't he just come out and say it in like a press conference or something
1: exactly.
0: like that? Well, I don't think he wants to take a direct shot at him.
1: But this isn't going to get out.
0: Well, if it got out, because that's what he was doing. He was taking a shot at you. That's why he got out.
1: Oh, my gosh. All right. Anyway, I think, number one, you're giving Jason Tatum a little bit too much credit in how he's going to be discreet in this.
0: Okay.
1: And number two, every little thing now that somebody says anywhere is going to be perceived as some sort of reaction to it. Hey, are you the person that has it on the Roman numeral rundown that because Jerry Jeudy held up the four that he's picking Deshaun Watson to be the starting quarterback for the Browns? Hey, you know what my source is on this? Common sense. Come on now. You guys are losing your minds. All right, we got a break. When we come back, I want to hit this Roman numeral rundown number 10. We talked about Patrick Mahomes a little bit.
0: Yeah.
1: But will he truly be ready for the opener, and how good will he be? It's next right here on Fox Sports Radio.
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1: I did forget one thing on the Roman numeral, by the way.
0: Dude, why don't you just drive the show?
1: Ouch! Ouch! Go ahead, finish up.
0: I mean, I was just going to read a promo.
1: Yeah.
0: But you can bring us back. 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
1: I don't have the promo in front of me.
0: 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Go ahead.
1: Did have a story. I guess I think I sent this to you like a week or two ago. And I know how you feel about this. This is a total left turn on a topic. But we dropped the ball. You want to talk about dropping the ball? This was a golden opportunity. A golden opportunity, Chris, to do exactly what I've been wanting to do for a long time. And you've been fighting me on this, with Texas and Oklahoma. Florida and Georgia have to move away from Jacksonville for 2 years. From their neutral site game because they're doing renovations to the stadium.
0: Right.
1: So they're going to move 1 year. They're going to move it to Atlanta, the Mercedes-Benz Dome, another year down to Tampa. Instead of going to other neutral sites for 2 years, this would have been the golden opportunity to play one game at home for Florida and one game at home in Georgia. See how you like it as a chance to just test it out. And if you didn't like it, then you can go back to the neutral site game in Jacksonville. But what a golden opportunity. Now, if this would have happened, if I told you that Texas and Oklahoma had to take 2 weeks off or 2 years off because of some renovations, would you want maybe those 2 years to be home field instead of two other neutral site games or no?
0: Of course.
1: Have one in Oklahoma and one in Texas.
0: That's right.
1: Golden opportunity. But no, they decided to put it in two more neutral site places, and we'll never find out that. You know I'm against neutral site games to begin with.
0: Anyways. They're putting it in Atlanta is where they're putting it. Yeah.
1: Yeah. One in Atlanta and one in Tampa. No, one in Tampa, I think.
0: Oh, they're going to do it 1 year in Tampa, too?
1: Yeah.
0: I know it's Atlanta this year.
1: Right. So. 2027 is going to be in Tampa. But, you know, I don't like the neutral site games. I really would rather, have the home field on that. You love the neutral site game.
0: I love it in the Cotton Bowl. I've never been to the world's largest outdoor cocktail party. Maybe it's awesome. Maybe it's not.
1: It's all right. It's okay. Matter of fact, the Cotton Bowl is a lot better, but I still don't think we should do neutral site games.
0: They thought that they were going to put it in Dallas for a couple of years, or take it out of Dallas for a couple of years because they did all the renovations to the Cotton Bowl.
1: Ah.
0: But they ended up getting, I don't know if they got them done or if they're just playing through the process. But yeah, now you've got playoff games, so you could end up playing them at home anyway.
1: Right.
0: If you get them in the first round of the playoffs. But yeah, going to fix up the stadium and then they'll get back to having their regular world's largest outdoor cocktail party every single year in Jacksonville. But I'm here for it. I'm here for it. I wish they would have done it on campus. All right. Steve DeSager comes rolling in with everything that's trending in the world of sports. What's going on, Steve?
2: I do know there's some neutral site football on that first weekend of college football. Once we get to, Labor Day weekend and there's the three games on the Sunday.
0: We're going overseas for week zero, too, right, again this year?
2: That's
0: Is that
2: right,
0: the Big 12 game. Opener?
2: Sorry, Big 12?
0: Yeah.
2: It's North Carolina. It's going to be in Dublin.
0: Oh, North Carolina. That's right. The Big 12 did the Iowa State, Kansas State last year.
2: North Carolina TCU, wasn't that when TCU absolutely blew the doors off them in Chapel
0: Destroyed
2: Hill?
0: Destroyed them.
2: Beginning of last year. Anyway, they're going to have three games on the first Sunday of September, the Labor Day weekend. In Nashville, it's Ole Miss, Louisville. Notre Dame's going to play at the Packers Stadium, Lambeau Field, against Wisconsin. Tickets are like Buffalo Bills type prices almost for that one. And also, they're not in the same conference anymore. They're going to have the Apple Cup, and it's going to be their season opener, Washington State at Washington, on that first Sunday. So not a neutral site game. It's actually at Washington.
1: Wow.
2: But there you have two neutral site games otherwise on that Sunday schedule. So, and by the way, Arnie did bring up a good point last night that pass interference rule is being adjusted in college football this year. offensive pass interference.
1: Yeah, I got that part wrong.
2: Yeah. It's just offensive pass interference is 10 yards instead of 15, which is kind of interesting. But yeah.
0: Now the NFL needs to take note.
2: Yeah, as long as it's just offense, fine. Because I can imagine that once we do anything with defensive pass interference and make it less than 15 yards, people will be clutching and grabbing all the way down the field all season long. And while that Florida-Georgia game's in Atlanta, by the way, there is that early season Nashville game that I mentioned. There's an Atlanta game with Auburn-Baylor. And there's also the, there's one other. Oh, Foxborough has a Navy game. Not with Belichick there, but Foxborough with Navy Notre Dame during the season. As for the NFL, all the vets report to training camps by Tuesday. All the draft choices have now signed. The Arizona Cardinals gave quarterback Jacoby Brissett a pay raise. PGA rookie Jackson Koivin from Auburn won in Minnesota on tour by 3 strokes over Scottie Scheffler. The LIV Golf event in the UK went to Lucas Herbert at 30 under par this weekend. That's a record for that tour. A record that may stand, considering they don't have funding for next year in LIV Golf. Corey Heim won NASCAR's Brickyard 400. The IndyCar schedule continues in a couple weeks on Fox TV. WNBA is off after Saturday night's All-Star game. As for Major League Baseball, the Sunday nighter at Philadelphia went to the Phils over the Yankees, 11-4. Ben Rice of New York did have a 31st homer of the year, but New York outfielder Cody Bellinger went on the injured list with a strained hamstring. Tampa Bay 1-0 over Cleveland, which has lost 5 straight. The Guardians offense 1-for-28. Drew Rasmussen, the winning pitcher, went 7 innings with 9 strikeouts, and the only run came on a bunt single. Tampa Bay with the Major League's top batting average, ahead of the LA Dodgers, and they're the first place team in the AL East, ahead of the New York Yankees by 3 games. Boston beat Toronto 6-1. All-star pitcher of the Red Sox, Ranger Suarez, just off the IL, went 4 scoreless innings, 6 strikeouts. Atlanta won in 11 innings at Baltimore 3-2. Reds won in 10 innings at St. Louis 5-3. Wins for Pittsburgh and Kansas City. Wins for Washington and the Mets, who beat the Dodgers 8-3. If you didn't hear this weekend, Mets outfielder Juan Soto is out with a grade 2 strain calf. San Diego sent Miami to a 12th straight loss 5-3. Milwaukee and Jacob Mizorowski beat Colorado 11-2. Seattle's only a game and a half behind first place Texas in the AL West. Mariners won at Texas 6-4. White Sox beat Houston 12-3, and Minnesota beat the A's 11-8. A's all-star catcher Shea Langeliers could be out for the year with a torn meniscus. Back to you.
0: Have a great week, Steve. Awesome stuff as always. Yeah, they there was always talks about the potential of moving the OU-Texas game out of the Cotton Bowl because it was so dilapidated, and you got Jerry World. But the Cotton Bowl in the city of Dallas stepped up. So it's the only time it's never been played outside of Dallas since, gosh, I want to say like the 1920s. And they played once in the Big 12 championship game in Jerry World. So that's always going to be in Dallas. And they're fixing the stadium to make sure that Georgia and Florida want to constantly play. Where is that? Jacksonville, where they always play?
1: Yeah, Jacksonville, yeah.
0: So I don't
1: You're
0: think
1: a lot
0: these
1: better
0: teams
1: venue.
0: Are going to move.
1: You're a lot better venue, to be honest with you. It's a lot better. If you're going to have a neutral site game, it's a lot better than the Cotton Bowl.
0: It wasn't. No. I mean, when was the last time you went to the Cotton Bowl?
1: I'm just talking about like the atmosphere for fans and the people and stuff like that. I'm not talking about the stadium itself.
0: You're slapped right in the middle of the Texas State fans.
1: I know that's the fun part. It's too bad because, like I said, could you imagine if Texas and Oklahoma had that game on campus? That'd really be crazy. You'd have to have extra security for something like that. That'd be nuts. Wow.
0: You already have to, basically, the way that it is. And you never know. Can I post one thing on both you and Rob G's a feeling that Jason Tatum's using a youth camp to take a shot at Jaylen Brown?
1: Yes.
0: Doesn't that make you think a little less of Jason Tatum? That he doesn't have the marbles to do that in front of like a microphone, that you would do it if you truly think that that was a shot at Jaylen Brown? Like, why would you choose a camp to do it?
1: I don't know. I don't think any less. I don't think he meant to do it. I think maybe he was just giving a speech. Maybe a camper asked him a question and he went off and, you know, on a tangent, and that's what came out. I don't think any disrespect or anything to that fact. Matter of fact, if he really wanted Jaylen Brown to be on the team, and they traded him, wouldn't he go ask for a trade also, saying, you know what you did was wrong, should have come to me, now I don't want to be here? But, of course, he had that big contract. I know it's not easy to just get rid of somebody like that. He does not seem upset, though, that Jaylen Brown's gone. I haven't seen any quotes like, oh, this is horrible.
0: Well, if he didn't want him gone, he wouldn't be gone. Don't you think?
1: I would think, yes. I would think, but I don't know if they asked his opinion on it.
0: Has he reached that level yet? I mean, he's won a title.
1: Yeah, but he did sign his new contract, right?
0: Right.
1: So there's nothing he could do about it anyway.
0: How about this from Paul? Since you brought up the off-campus championship games, the off-campus rivalry games. Paul writes, there's a large faction arguing Georgia versus Florida go on campus permanently. Jacksonville is fighting like hell to keep it. The economic impact for the city is immeasurable. Keeping these games off campus was part of stadium renovation negotiations. Yeah, I think he kind of laid that out. But here, I think part of the problem is once you have it on campus, people realize, oh, dang, this is pretty awesome. You know, especially whenever you have that rivalry that's going to be played every year between the Bulldogs and the Gators. It's amazing if it was on campus.
1: The fact that Jacksonville's fixing up their stadium, isn't that mean that they signed something to say that they'll come back after 2 years? Or no, that doesn't mean anything.
0: I can only speak what I know, but OU and Texas agreed to a very, very long-term deal that assured that it would stay in Dallas for, I want to say like through... Right now, it's like the 2037, maybe, whenever it's, it's signed through for a very long time for OU and Texas to be in Dallas. And I would assume that's the same thing with Georgia and Florida staying in Jacksonville for the longest time. And no, Jason, they never moved OU Texas to Jerry World, but they did play in the Big 12 championship game 1 year. Oh, and here's Matt. He's got your back. He says the Boston local sports media for weeks have been talking about how everyone thinks that Jaylen Brown is the smartest person in the room. This is the only thing Arnie is right on. Listen, I could not disagree more. But in that same vein, if Jason Tatum is using a youth camp to take a shot at a guy, then like, how soft is he? And this is one of the first times I think that we would ever be like, oh, well, the Boston media said if Jason Tatum was gone, they'd be talking about Jason Tatum's this and he's that. As soon as you leave, all of the bad things start coming out, right? Nick, how does Pete Rose get in, guys, when Barry Bonds and Roger Clemens got less than 5 of the 16 votes this year? It's a good question.
1: How does Pete Rose get in when Bonds and Clemens got less than 5 of the 16? Oh, that's from the...
0: Well, Bonds and Clemens are probably never getting in, unfortunately. And maybe for Bonds, it's not until a whole new generation rolls through. Maybe we have another steroid controversy. His point is, if you're saying, oh, yeah, Pete Rose is going to get in because of, you know, now him no longer being on the ban list.
1: Right.
0: I mean, is that just magically going to work for him? Because it's not working for Barry Bonds and Roger Clemens over time.
1: And Fernando,
0: and I think both of them were Hall of Famers.
1: I thought Fernando was a shoo-in. You know what I mean? Wow.
0: And then Overnight Joe. Pete Rose should never go into the Hall of Fame. He lied for years about betting on baseball. I bet he lied about only betting on the Reds, too. Pete never came clean until he had a book to sell. May he rest in peace in hell.
1: Wow. Yes, he did lie, but is that a punishment to be out of the Hall of Fame? Now, Chris, had he thrown a game, had he purposely lost the game on purpose, then I could say, okay, let's keep him out for life. That's not true, and we don't have any proof of that. Just because you lied, I don't know if the punishment fits the crime in this situation.
0: Yeah, if he suddenly walked out, he's like, I'm trying to think who was like a shortstop was Dave Concepcion still playing with the Reds whenever he was managing? If all of a sudden he comes in the seventh and the Reds are up 5-1 and he brings Concepcion into pitch, he's like, all right, I'm going to go bring in the right. Eric Davis, you're coming into pitch. Like, I don't know how you'd be able to show that he did affect the game like that. Oh, we got to get a break. When we come back, Arnie's picks, he has what? One game you're picking tonight?
1: One game, but it's a big one. It's a big one.
0: One game. That's next on Fox Sports Radio.
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0: So is this it, Mary? Is this your last show? Do you have one tomorrow before you go, or is this it?
32: No, this is it.
1: This is it.
32: Any I decided final, to spend it with you guys.
0: Any final parting thoughts?
32: The Dolphins are still going to be crap.
0: I like that.
32: Oklahoma is not going to beat UT.
1: What? Wow, she's taking shots at us before she leaves.
0: Oh, that's right. She's moving to Austin. So
1: yeah.
0: Yeah, Joy Austin. There's more homeless people there than there are in Los Angeles.
1: Wow.
0: Have a blast.
32: True.
1: Wow. Well, we're going to miss you, Mary. You've been here, with us for 2 years now,
32: yeah,
1: right?
32: I think I was 20 when I started.
1: Wow.
0: So you're like, you've gone backwards. You're like 19 now? Is that
32: right?
0: Yeah,
32: I'm like 15, for real.
0: Well, great job, Mary Mack. You'll be missed, man. Enjoy time with your family and enjoy living in the heat. When the show started tonight, it was 100 degrees here in Oklahoma. So I can't even imagine what it was like in Austin. Yeah, it was kind of funny. Last night, I posted a shot of my dashboard, and it was 7:30 at night, or at 7 o'clock at night, I'm sorry, and it was 100 degrees at 7 o'clock at night. And I had people I mentioned like, yeah, that's normal. That's not normal. Okay. 100 degrees when the sun's going down is not normal. But welcome to the Southwest, Mary. You're gonna love it.
32: I'm gonna hate it.
0: Rob,
32: I hate it every time I come home.
0: Rob, I'm excited that you're here, but I'm hoping you get your Sunday nights back to yourself. Great job by DeSager, as always, and the millions and millions of editors that hook us up with all the great sound for the show. So that means this is your final pick segment, Mary. You better embrace it. And already brought one whole pick for you.
1: One
0: now,
1: whole
0: so.
1: Pick.
32: Honored.
0: Yeah.
32: Yay.
1: Give me a little music.
0: Genius.
1: Put me in the mood. You know what it is, don't you, Chris? You know what time it is,
0: I mean,
1: don't
0: it's not
1: you?
0: The 50 baseball games this weekend or anything.
1: It is time. Where you know, say it with me, the preseason is the free season. This is where I dominate, Chris. You know that, don't you? You keep saying, oh, I think the last 5 years, baloney. Maybe 1 year out of the last 5 years, we had to slow it down and get ready for the regular season because I wasn't having the best of years. But otherwise, I'm the king of preseason. You know that, don't you, my friend? I am like Batman when it comes to preseason picks in the NFL. And all the gamblers know that because the gamblers say, even Todd Furman will tell you, you have advantage in the preseason. And here we have the Hall of Fame game. And we got an advantage in the preseason. The Cardinals can't even get out of their way. They're in a best. Take Carolina. -1.5 and the over 36.5. The over 36.5 because there will be some turnovers that will lead to some easy scores. So there you have my picks. Do them as you please. No longer strictly for entertainment purposes only. The preseason is the free season, Chris. You know that by now, don't you?
0: No, I don't know that because you're freaking terrible at picking the preseason.
1: No, I'm very good.
0: You keep saying
1: you are. I'm actually the best, to be honest with you. They banned me from casinos in Vegas because of it.
0: The over pick is actually not a bad call. Because I didn't realize this last year, the Chargers put 34 points on the board.
1: Yes.
0: Yes.
1: Yes.
0: The year before, the combined total between the Bears and the Texans was 38. Browns and the Jets, the combined total was 37. What'd you say the number was right now? 38?
1: 38.
0: Raiders.
1: 36.5. Excuse me.
0: So you hit the over for four straight years.
1: Yes, I have.
0: Well, you haven't. But prior to that, you had three straight years where the under hit. So a little bit dicey there on that front.
1: The preseason is the free season.
0: Do you know the last time that Arizona played in the Hall of Fame game?
1: Was Jim Hart the quarterback?
0: No, it was actually in 2017.
1: Oh, okay.
0: The last time they played in it. They beat the, they lost the Cowboys 20-18 and they're playing the Carolina Panthers. Is that correct?
1: Yes, they are.
0: The last time that the Carolina Panthers have played in the Hall of Fame game, I don't know how else to put that, but I don't think that it's happened before.
1: Right, right.
0: The Panthers are playing in their first ever Hall of Fame game. All right, that should be fun. Well, listen, we're back with you tomorrow night. We'll be on the air from 9 p. to 1 a. Central Time. Mary Mack, you're the best. For the Stinking Genius, I'm Chris Plank. We'll see you tomorrow night on Fox Sports Radio. We are Fox Sports.
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16: On August 4th, 1962, Marilyn Monroe died. 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
0: The Phillies won the Sunday night ball game over the Yankees 11-4. Bryson Stott with a homer and five RBIs. Yanks outfielder Cody Bellinger went on the injury list with a strained hamstring. Minnesota down the Athletics 11-8. A's all-star catcher Shea Langeliers could be out for the year with a torn meniscus. Tampa Bay 1-0 over Cleveland, which has lost five in a row. Miami lost its 12th straight game. San Diego scored four in the eighth and won at Miami 5-3. Mets 8-3 over the Dodgers. Milwaukee beat Colorado, the worst team in the majors, 11-2. Winner Jacob Mizorowski with 12 strikeouts in his five innings. Seattle won at Texas 6-4. White Sox 12-3 over Houston. Extra inning wins for both the Reds and the Braves. The Arizona Cardinals gave quarterback Jacoby Brissett a pay raise. Corey Heim won NASCAR's Brickyard 400. I'm Steve DeSager.
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29: It was just a small accident. That's all it was. Well, I don't know. Welcome in the beginning of another week of the Ben Maller Show. We are in the air everywhere as we bloviate the overnight skies here, hanging out side by side, dedicated to delight, unless we're not, coast to coast, border to border, and beyond, on the vast and mighty powerful microphones of FSR, emanating live from the circus, the overnight,

Not really. And he's limited, not coaching the team. I guess he did show up on Sunday for a little bit. So if you didn't see this, perhaps not. You were probably out busy doing things. That's what most people end up doing on the weekends. I assume maybe you've heard something about it. As I've heard, Kyle Shanahan, they say he suffered a concussion, broken schnoz, several broken ribs, snap, crackle, pop, and injuries to his hands in this accident. That doesn't seem like a minor deal. That doesn't seem like a minor deal to me. What do I know? Now, the 49ers claimed that Shanahan was briefly hospitalized, and they said, well, non-life-threatening injuries, just a couple of cracked ribs, broken nose, concussion, all that stuff. And then a bunch of the first responders were there, came out, helped him out, assisted at the scene of the accident. Now, the assistant head coach, Chris Forrester, will oversee. He's the interim, not really interim coach thing guy. During practice here, the rest of the coaching staff also will partner up here. And that's the plan, as Shanahan is not going to be back. So he'll be back at some point. From what it sounds like, he's going to be back in a couple of weeks. He'll be back coaching the team. There's a lot of unanswered questions, though. And this is one of those stories that fascinates me. And I don't know if you have any interest in it or not. To me, this is a rather bizarre story. And I get the sense there's more there that we're not getting. So that is a good jumping off point. Let us discuss the question. Are we getting the entire deal on what happened with 49ers coach Kyle Shanahan and his car accident? I've got Banana Boat, McRib, and Milk Bones. And we will combine all of these things together, and we are going to have some apple pie and some vanilla ice cream. They go very well together. Very well together. Mm. Yeah. All right. So, to answer the question, are we getting the whole story? Of course we're not getting the whole story. There's no chance we're getting the whole story. I give this side eye. Come on now. 11 days of radio silence. 11 days of squadouche on this particular story. The head coach of one of the flagship NFL franchise. This ain't Jacksonville, okay? It's not. The 49ers, the greatest team of the 1980s with fans who are old dudes now who remember the 1980s, and they've had decent teams, so they can't get past the Rams now. Let's remember that. Anyway, it's a pretty big franchise in the NFL. Their head coach, one of the few head coaches, you know who they are. There's a lot of nameless coaches in the NFL. He gets dinged up in what seems like a pretty big accident, and it sends lights and sirens to the hospital, goes to the emergency room, and everybody just decides, let's just hold off on letting people know about that. We'll just wait on that one. Yeah, let's put that on the back burner. Why not? Sure. Absolutely. We'll wait nearly 2 weeks, and then we'll let it out. And enter now into the chat, those of you that have ever worked in the media, or if you know how the media operates, or politics, the Friday afternoon, evening, Saturday news dump. That is a tradition unlike any other. And it's a universal sign. When you do something, when you announce something, strategically you wait to announce something on either Friday afternoon or evening or Saturday, it's a universal sign to the heavens. Please don't pay any attention to this. Move along. Move along now. Move along. That's it. They waited until everyone was rubbing the Banana Boat suntan lotion on at the beach, mowing their lawn, or arguing over wieners on the grill at the family cookout, so that by Monday, which would be just, you know, here we are, it's ancient history, we'll move on, there'll be something else out there. Nothing to see here, nothing to see, move on, nothing, really, nothing to see here? Come on. All right, this is a news cycle, unless it's not, it's a controlled burn. Burn, baby, burn. That's what this is here. And look, maybe this is something that was perfectly innocent, and there's a perfectly innocent explanation for this. I can't really think of what that would be to wait 11 days. You would think if it's innocent, you'd denounce it right away. There must be something. Was Brandon Ayuk in the other car that hit Shanahan? I don't know.
The timing alone, having been around these type of stories over the

0: years. The timing alone does raise eyebrows. And if it doesn't, then that's your problem. That's not my problem here. And in an NFL where controlling the narrative, it's always about controlling the narrative, is a competitive sport. It is skepticism comes with the territory. And it's the timing. If it looks engineered, this is a general rule of thumb from following NFL headlines over the years and commenting on them, opining on them behind the bully pulpit. If the timing looks engineered, probably was engineered. All right. Now to the eyewitness part, there's a lot of layers to this cake. It's like that Maryland cake, the state cake of Maryland. The great Sports with Coleman popped up on my Fifth Hour podcast over the weekend of the mailbag, and he loves to send me food pictures, and the cake in Maryland is just amazing. It's like an 18 layer chocolate cake thing, and it just looks great. There's a lot of layers to this cake. The eyewitness part of it's fascinating to me, and I just don't get that part. If you take a step back and look down from 30,000 feet in the sky, all right, the 49ers released the news on Kyle Shanahan's car accident. So the question is why? Why did nobody, no man or woman, leak the Kyle Shanahan car accident story, and they just sat on it and they waited till the Niners got around to letting people know on a Saturday news dump? In the smartphone era, in the social media era that we live in, where people live stream having a cup of coffee at Starbucks, and they think other people want to see that. That's the world we're in. And people leak HOA drama, the drama-o-rama at the HOA on their Facebook pages, right? And we're supposed to believe a story that involved a name NFL head coach. It's the family business for the Shanahans. And everyone just allowed it to sit there in the vault for 11 days. That's it. And this is the part of the story that fries my brain. It does. You've got so many people that had access to Shanahan, from the first responders, the police, the paramedics, the ambulance crew, the tow truck drivers that I assume came out at some point. I don't know if they were there while the accident was still active. The bystanders, people wandering around, people in other cars that were stopped because of the traffic caused by the accident. You had all these various layers of people. From insiders who were there to work to people that weren't. And then you think about the loose lips and how everyone talks. Hey, how'd work go today, honey? Oh, I cleaned up a car accident with Kyle Shanahan, the 49ers coach. Yeah, he got really effed up. Oh, really? Is that right? Okay. Well, I'm not going to call TMZ and make a quick $10,000. I'm not going to contact the Daily Mail in London and see how much they'll pay, or the New York Post. No, I'm just going to sit here and pretend it didn't happen. That makes sense. Why not? Come on. Make a quick buck. Everyone needs money. Loose lips are everywhere. Everywhere loose lips on these stories. And yet the internet, which leaks like it's a submarine with a screen door on it, and all of a sudden everyone stayed completely silent on the Kyle Shanahan story. How would that be? Why was it in the middle of the night? Even if it was in the middle of the night, there's less people. And I believe it happened in the afternoon or early evening from what I read on the interweb and all that. But still, did Kyle Shanahan use some voodoo boogaloo? Did he lock the photos and the video and all that in the same vault with the McRib recipe? And in order to get the video and the photos of Kyle Shanahan's car accident, you need the McRib recipe, and you can't get it. Now, listen, I'm not sitting here saying that there's like little green men confiscated every iPhone. Men in Black came down and they erased every video clip and all that stuff. But the math ain't mathing. Is that a fair point or not? I feel like that's a fair point. Is it possible that TMZ's like, well, we're kind of in bed with the NFL now, so we don't want to help. It's an important story for the NFL, so we're not going to let it out. Why would it be an important story not to let out? Who cares? If Shanahan did nothing wrong and it was just an accident and he was the aggrieved party in the accident, okay. Did everyone just magically decide at the same time that they're going to be discreet? Or is this timeline just messed up? certainly seems fugazi on this end. All right, now, last word to the media part of this kerfluffle. The media part of this kerfluffle. So we know that supposedly nobody contacted with photos. There are other ways these things get out, right? I assume a bunch of people with the 49ers knew about it, and they kept it under wraps there. And people around the NFL, they love to gossip, so people in the NFL were aware of this. The question here is how are the 49ers, the beat reporters for the 49ers, and in like the same token, the national NFL insiders, the information people of the NFL, how are they looking about now on the Kyle Shanahan car accident story? It's like, well, it's weird no one leaked it. Did somebody maybe leak it and then they just sat on it? Is that a possibility? Things that make you go, hmm. Things that make you go, hmm. Now, this is why there's questions about trust with certain people that are, you know, now the modern day insider crowd, and it's handpicked and everyone's helping everyone out here. If your livelihood depends on a text back from, let's say, GM John Lynch, or a couple extra minutes with Shanahan at the end of practice, and you're the beat reporter for the 49ers, are you really going to be like a Navy SEAL storming the 49er building there demanding answers? Are you really going to go down that road? Probably not. Probably not. Now, generally speaking, the beat reporters are not breaking stories much these days. It generally doesn't happen. They're just waiting for a group text. That's how this stuff gets done here. The NFL media twiddling their thumbs as they look for the green light on the signal of permission here. Like elementary school kids. Just wait. Can I go to the bathroom? Okay, I got to wait for the teacher to let me go down the hall to go to the urinal. I got to wait for that. Okay. The teacher says it's okay. Okay, now we'll do it. That sounds good. Right? Everyone's a watchdog. Everyone is a watchdog until the team hands out meaty-flavored milk bones. And then they're good. Then they are good, good, good, good, good. You don't want to be that guy. And I've learned this. You don't want to be that guy who gets frozen out because you actually asked questions or you got the story out before everyone else. And so everyone who's doing this, for the most part, they just sit there and play twiddlywinks until the organization drops the script. And suddenly every beat reporter, every insider, they send out roughly the same exact thing within minutes of each other. The coordination on this is next level. It's not really reporting, it's Broadway. It's a Broadway production of waiting for the press release, just sitting around waiting for the press release. It's Tony Award worthy, is what it is. It just is. And many fanboys, they think they're getting their watchdogs. You're not. And I know you're so far gone, you don't even care. You're like, oh, I believe these beat reporters are really doing their job. They're not really hall monitors. They're not hall monitors at all. They're prioritizing the access. That's the most important thing. They hang out, laugh at the coach's jokes. Oh, it's the modern way this all operates now. It is. If you would like to comment on that, do you think there's something more going on? What do you think's going on? Will we get some kind of bombshell story when the sun rises on this Monday or Tuesday later this week here? Is that going to happen? 877-99 on Fox is the number. Also on X, at Ben Maller. That's at Ben Maller if you'd like to be part of the live radio program. Well, straight ahead, NFL head coach living the Wolf of Wall Street life. What do I mean by that? The Wolf of Wall Street life, an NFL coach living the Wolf of Wall Street life. We'll get to that and we will do it next. However, look at the time. It is the A block. What hour is it? Let's see if we can find out right
1: now. Number one.
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0: 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I'm Bill Miller. We roll on. Reminder, the Fifth Hour Podcast, a spinoff of the Ben Maller Show, had three new episodes. The tremendously popular Mailbag, the latest episode. Don't listen now because we're doing the original show. 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Baltimore radio legend, podcast guy now, friend of John Harbaugh, the coach of the Giants now, and also the man that asks the toughest questions to Lamar Jackson every week. That's it. Yes, it is a mess here, Coop. The animals leave food all over. Apparently, we need to hire people's mothers to work here to clean up after them.
1: Lord, help us.
0: I'm still fascinated how you can't do a 3 or 4 hour radio show without eating. Like, if you're doing the show talking, like, I don't get it. And then if you're going to eat, okay, fine, you're going to eat. There's trash cans all over the place. Maybe use one.
1: And we have wet wipes, so you could wipe down the area that you ate at.
0: Yes, the company still believes the pandemic's going on, so they still invest big in Purell and disinfecting wipes. That is, we spend a lot of money on that. A lot of money. That might be just be the same. I don't know. That could be the same stuff.
1: I think people just take them home, though, because, once again, the studio is always sticky.
0: Yeah. Well, the only thing people take home is those eye drop, or not the eye drop, the eyeglass cleaners. That's a big perk when you work here. You get eyeglass cleaner. And,
1: I wish I wore glasses.
0: Oh, man. Just wait a few more years. You'll need them.
1: I have perfection in these eyeballs.
2: I stopped using those.
0: Why is that? What's wrong with them?
2: Well, I found out. I mean, it depends. If, like, my lenses that I have.
0: Oh, here we go. This is where Coop does a humble brag that his glasses are better than everyone else's glasses. Just like his car is better than everyone else's car. And he needs gas.
2: Some things are better and more expensive than others. I have a special, like,
1: protectant over your lenses.
0: Do you have a astigmatism that you need special glasses for?
1: So, like, if you have that protector on your car paint.
2: But yeah, it's like a film on there that, you know, it's called like Crizal or something like that.
1: Scratch resistant.
2: Okay. And
1: smudge resistant.
2: And it doesn't, like, it makes it so that lights don't do that, like, you know,
1: glare.
2: Oh, okay. Yes, the glare resistance. And I found out that if you use those lens wipes, like, a lot over time, it's going to wear down that protective coat.
0: Oh, okay.
2: Yeah.
0: Well, it says,
1: so what are you supposed to do? Just spit on it?
0: Yes. Just spit a loogie.
2: You're supposed to use, like, water and occasionally some like, Dawn soap.
0: Oh, yeah, it says here that the safety, I don't know, give the name on it, but lens wipes, anti-static, anti-fog.
1: Ooh.
0: Very important. It's got glass, plastic, polycarbonate, and then it says, I thought this is important, do not use on contact lenses. Do you really have to put that on there? Like, do you really need, are there people that dumb amongst us that
1: honestly
0: need to know? That? Yeah, okay. Also, it says do not use in... internally.
1: I have seen some crazy stuff.
0: You gonna clean your twig and berries with it?
1: Yeah.
2: We're out of dude wipes. Go grab the lens.
1: Oh, no.
0: Oh my
1: god. But
0: that
1: still shouldn't go inside, right?
0: I would think not. I would think that would not be a good idea. All right. Random Ryan in Carolina writes in on X at Ben Maller. He says former Washington Wizard Michael Jordan is the governor of today's Brickyard 400 winner. Corey Heim. Boogity, boogity, boogity, boogity, boogity, boogity, boogity, boogity. Only the wokesters over there in the NBA use governor. The rest of us, we use owner.
1: Hello, governor.
0: Until Draymond Green becomes a race car driver, and then he'll scare all the other people in NASCAR to call it governor. And like Adam Silver went down on that one. King Rory writes in. He says, I find it hard to believe in this day and age that there are no photos or video of Kyle Shanahan's car accident, especially since Big Brother is watching us either through Ring or Flock cameras. Yeah, those Flock cameras are everywhere, man.
1: What do they look like?
0: They're not very, they're just photos on the internet. They're not very big. It's every intersection, just about every other intersection. I see them all the time. You don't see them? you don't even know what you're looking for.
1: I haven't been looking for them, yeah.
0: Yeah, they're license plate readers. They're all over the place. Although, I guess there's a pushback now to get rid of them. See, what else do we have? Let's see, page down. I can't read that. Now, Michael says, was it possible that Kyle Shanahan, Michael in Tulsa says, was it possible Kyle Shanahan was driving one of Dan Patrick's Sprinter vans? Yeah, that was a good promotion. Sure, why not? Late Night Drug Tester says, Shanahan is interesting, but who gets the points from the NFL book'em for Tony Romo getting busted? Has to be serious for him to skip a golf tournament. Well, he was golfing in Wisconsin, and I believe he shot a 35 over par and then got popped for a driving under the influence. Not a great day. Ryan, who's in Mexico, says, I'm sure insider Diana Russini has inside information on Kyle Shanahan. Should get right into that. Doug, Monkey Biz Doug writes, this is the NLF, or I think he meant NFL, 49ers showed up with a folder of NDAs and hush money. All right. The Baltimore Media Freeloader account says, excellent opening monologue. Is there any debate that Smith Island cake, the official cake there in Maryland, is superior to the Baba Ganoush? No, that's a good-looking cake. Now, I got to make sure the frosting is as good as it looks. I got to examine the frosting. I'm looking at a photo of the what appears to be just amazing Smith Island cake. Just a really good, really, really good. And then the Baba Ganoush, a little too much green in that. A little too much green. See, what else do we have? Fargo Pete writes in. Where do you think Fargo Pete's at? That's right. Yeah, he's in Fargo. I met him at the Maller Meet and Greet in Minnesota we did a couple years back. He says, hey, Ben. You don't need to cover LeBron, the WNBA, or country music. Brian No took care of all of that on Friday. Is that true? All right. I did not know that. But the LeBron news, I know Curmudgeon Wayne was demanding Curmudgeon Wayne.
1: Whoa. Brian couldn't have said that. Because what? He didn't know about LeBron. It hadn't happened yet.
0: I'm just telling you.
1: Brian thought that he was going to go to Miami.
0: No, I thought he was going to Cleveland. Yeah.
2: Well, he thought he was going to Miami because of the...
1: Before the leak even happened, he told me he thought they were going to Miami.
0: Didn't Schefter report? I think Adam Schefter had LeBron. He got it wrong. That's his...
1: Wah, wah.
0: Had LeBron going to Miami. His worst report since he had Condoleezza Rice becoming the Browns head coach, which is still my favorite Adam Schefter reportable. I love... Hey, Schef's cool, but I love... That were now Curmudgeon. Do you think this is a real account or this is like a fake account? Curmudgeon Karen in Duluth, Wayne's wife in Duluth, is that's got to be a fake account, right? That can't be legit. I've never seen that before. It says Wayne just bet me $100 on your rundown not being up on time. You better not let me lose $100 or I'm sending you the bill, buddy boy. Get on it,
1: buddy boy.
0: So I pointed out since my rundown was, of course, on time.
1: That
0: Curmudgeon Karen owes me like $50 because I get half the winnings on that.
1: There you go.
0: And and usually what we do here, we have this Maller Plus, Jay Scoop, Robbie the Mariner fan, several other P1s love Maller
1: Jerry.
0: Plus. Jerry in Rhode Island loves Maller Plus. So they spend it. Wayne is too cheap. I mean, Karen, Wayne in Duluth's wife there, Curmudgeon Wayne, does he ever take you out to a nice meal? He's so cheap, he can't afford Maller Plus. I hope he takes you to some nice restaurants there in Duluth. There's like one nice restaurant in Duluth. It's right on the water there. That's one nice.
1: Only one.
0: Only one. Yeah. Analog Alice is very weird. This story revealed about 10 days after the incident and not one leak. I don't think it was a car accident. Ooh. There's more to the story. Let's go now. We have boots on the ground. And you got to have a guy. You got to have a guy. I've always said that for every situation. Let's go now to the Bay Area and our embedded, unpaid, untrained reporter. Boots on the ground. For more on this Shanahan car accident story, let's go to our insider, Lucky Tony. Hello, Lucky Tony.
3: Hey, Ben, I'm not trying to plug nothing except Live Revamp, but I was listening to the Real Fifth Hour podcast and you were telling Sports with Coleman that I love porn stars. Tell everyone, why don't you? Thanks, Ben.
0: Okay, you're welcome. Well, I think you do that. I think you do. It was a tribute to Lucky Tony. There was a question that we got on the mailbag, who's been dumped the most in the history of the show. And I said, well, all time, it's probably Blind Scott, who used to call, is retired now, couldn't handle the pressure of calling.
1: It's a lot.
0: It's a lot of pressure to be a celebrity caller. And I said, so all time, it's got to be Blind Scott. And I said, recently, it's Lucky Tony. Because Lucky Tony, I like that his calls are compact. He's on usually about a minute at the most, minute and a half. And Lucky Tony gets on there and he'll promote a porn star and then say something offensive. We'll dump him and then that's it.
2: I think I'd have to disagree. I mean, Lucky Tony, yeah, probably. But I don't know if Blind Scott would be all time. I mean, I know the longevity suggests that he might be. But for a good period of time, Blind Scott was pretty good about not cursing on the air.
0: Yeah, but then he runs out of medicine. And
2: Real talk, however.
0: Oh, well, yeah. Real talk, you were just waiting for it. Real talk, he had the fun. He did the opposite of the, you know how when you meet with your boss and they do the compliment sandwich where they compliment you and then they throw the thing they really wanted to meet with you about, that you're a schmuck and you're terrible at your job, and then they compliment you on the way out. That's a compliment sandwich. He did the opposite. He would start out with something nice and then boom! And sometimes he'd just go right to the body blow. Yeah. And I love that he started calling again after years. And then he said, well, if Trump wins, I'm going to keep calling. He didn't think Trump was going to win. And then Trump won. And then but he disappeared anyway.
2: Yeah.
0: I mean, he works the day shift now and all that. There you go. Curmudgeon Wayne in Duluth says, I found the reason why you're always late on the rundown. Did you drive after a $300 beer tab too? Sober up. Yes. My big drinking problem there. Curmudgeon Wayne. Well, you listen, Wayne, I know, have an intervention. You and the wife get together, figure out how to get Mallor Plus. You'll get everything you need in Mallor Plus. Every little nugget of information right there. Well, this is a good way to piggyback off Lucky Tony's phone call. So an NFL head coach of sorts has now lived the Wolf of Wall Street life. We are talking about the famous quote, how do you survive working on Wall Street? Cocaine and hookers. Well, that would be the interim head coach of the 49ers way back in 2017, who famously filmed himself. It was such a crazy video, we thought it was fake. It was not. This guy had such a party life. This guy was coaching with the Miami Dolphins. He's hanging out with the Miami Dolphins. This guy had such an amazing life coaching there that he filmed himself. He was dating a stripper, and he did a line of coke right there in the Dolphin facility.
1: Oof.
0: Yeah, on camera. And if you would have said, I'll go on the, there were no prediction markets, I don't think, in 2017. It wasn't really a thing back then. If you had said, within 10 years, that guy who got dumped by the Dolphins for snorting the coke right there in the coach's room in Miami, which they called back in the day, they called that the 1980s. And if you had said that guy will be the, I guess technically the interim head coach in less than 10 years of the 49ers. Now, granted, it's because of injury. Chris Forster, I believe is how you say his name, but he was the offensive line coach at the time, October of 2017. This video got leaked by this Las Vegas like stripper, I think, if I remember correctly, that he was dating. And she's the one that leaked it. That doesn't seem like a nice stripper. I don't know. What do I know? Seems like that's not the nicest thing to do. I'm just saying. It could be a little nicer. Could be a little nicer. What else do we have? Shane in Des Moines says, I miss Philly Rob. And I'm wondering how you feel he would handle LeBron James being on his Sixers now. Would he be all in or critical like the Laker historians were when James joined L.A.? I think he'd be a homer. There you go, Miss Philly Rob. Well, Philly Rob was great. Fly, Eagles, fly. That's on the road to victory. Philly Rob. That's his song. And I'm assuming he would not be happy, and then he'd embrace, Philly Rob would embrace LeBron. He would not be happy at first. I don't believe LeBron is going to be accepted in Philadelphia. It's not going to go well, and I'm here for it. I've got my order for buttered popcorn and some snacks, and I'm excited about how this is going to go down. It's much different. It's foreign from everything LeBron's experienced in his career. We're going to talk more about it because Wayne in Duluth wants me to talk about that. And if Wayne wants me to talk about it, I'll talk about it next hour. But LeBron has always had, and I feel, who I really feel bad for is the media that are paid to follow him around there's a couple of reporters whose job is to follow LeBron around. Literally, they've moved from Cleveland to Miami, back to Cleveland to L.A. Now they got to move to Philadelphia. Wherever LeBron goes, they
1: go. Sounds fun.
0: And you got to find new doctors. You got to find new stores to shop at. It's a pain in the ass. It sounds good when you're of a certain age, but the more you do it, the more you're like, oh, this blows. This is terrible. LeBron's not going to be welcomed with open arms in Philadelphia. It's just not going to happen. And the first time he doesn't play well, it is on. It is on, and boy, that's going to be fun. That'll be a lot of fun. All right, it is the Ben Maller Show as we work our way through the overnight. Time now for the Who Am I game. That is a wonderful way to get you to listen a little bit longer. You can answer this on X at Ben Maller.
4: Wow.
0: That's at Ben Maller if you want to be a part. So new Hall of Famer, Jeff Kent. Boy,
2: who?
0: Hall of Fame, Jeff Kent. My God. This is, talk about a blah Hall of Fame cast. You got that cheating a-hole, Carlos Beltran Hall of Famer, Andrew Jones, who stopped playing baseball when he was 30. Not literally. He just stopped being good when he turned 30. And Jeff Kent, one of the great schmucks of our time. That's the Hall of Fame class. Wonderful. I usually do a monologue about the Hall of Fame. Not this year. These guys don't move the needle for me.
5: Never heard of them.
0: Celebrate a cheating a-hole getting the Hall of Fame. That dirty, rotten scoundrel, Carlos a-hole Beltran. Come on now.
2: Who?
0: Jeff Kent was a dope, although I do have a good Jeff Kent story when he was with the Mets. I can tell that at some point here along the way. And Andrew Jones, who joined the Dodgers. Everyone was all excited. Big move there after he left the Atlanta Braves. And the only thing he did while playing for the Dodgers was eat a lot of good food. And he cardio? Nah, I don't need the cardio. Just eat the food. I know you're a professional athlete, Andrew Jones. I don't care. I just want the food. Anyway, new Hall of Famer Jeff Kent. It came out this last couple of weeks because of the Hall of Fame. New Hall of Famer, former Giant, Dodger, Blue Jay, Met, all these teams. Jeff Kent wore a mustache his entire career as a quiet tribute to blank. Again, new Hall of Famer Jeff Kent wore a mustache his entire career as a quiet tribute to blank.
2: Who?
0: Who am I?
2: Who?
0: The answer, we'll get to it, and we will do it next.
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0: It is the Ben Maller Show. This is the 49ers theme song right now. Cranking it up there. A reminder, save the date. Speaking of this, Viva Las Vegas. August 29th is the big day. The Maller meet and greet in Las Vegas, Nevada. We're going to be there hanging out, schmoozing, having a grand old time. We would love to see if you're one of our regulars and you've come out to one of these events before. We'd love to have you hang out again. Should be some karaoke there.
1: I hope I can go.
0: Yeah, man, Lorena's got some gigs, so she might not be able to make it, so we'll see. She might be traveling.
1: Bye, Mary.
0: Oh, that's right. Yeah. Mary. Ah, you're booked up that day.
2: So I said, this is a work event.
0: It is a work event. In many ways, it's a work event. We should get paid for these. We don't.
1: Anyway, I agree.
0: August 29th is the date. It'll be in the afternoon, at least a couple hours. We always book it for like 2 hours, and then we usually stay longer than that. So it'll be fun. So check it out. Maller meet and greet, the next big Maller meet and greet. We did back-to-back. I did back-to-back, belly-to-belly. We did Kentucky / Cincinnati, and then we were hanging out in Boston, and we were also in Worcester. So, yes, exactly. So check it out.
1: Woo!
0: All right, time now for the Who Am I game. This is where we pretend to be somebody else. Thus, we call it the Who Am I game, and you have to figure out who we are. Here we go. So, new Baseball Hall of Famer Jeff Kent wore a mustache his entire career as a quiet tribute to me. Who am I?
2: Who?
0: Let's see. Does anyone know the answer? Femi, the top Uber Eats delivery driver in... in the Twin Cities, says porn stars, 1970s porn stars, 70s, 80s. We'll check with Lucky Tony on that. Alf, the alien alpiner, says Benjo Marx is the answer. Yosemite Sam from Sean in Portland. Floyd Bannister from Mr. Nice Guy. Raleigh Fingers guest by Will T. That's Will T's answer, not to be confused with Will R or Will B. Salvador Dali from Maller Prop Guy.
1: Amazing artist.
0: A tremendous answer there. Like that. Groucho Marx, guest by Eek in Roseville, Minnesota. Jim, our buddy Jim in Colorado, says the mustache was a loving tribute to honor Captain Kangaroo. Trucker Joe says General Custer is the correct answer. What else do we have? Let's see here. Page down. Curmudgeon Wayne says to honor those who aren't cheap like me and pay for Maller Plus. Good answer. John Holmes, guest by Manuel in Gardena. Boy, these guys know their porn. Magnum PI from Michael in Tulsa. Who else do we have? Page down. Let's see here. Eileen says, respect Hall of Fame red ass Jeff Kent. He's a schmuck. What else do we have? Preparation H from Truck Stop Fungus at a truck stop near you. Disco Dan Ford from Ryan in Mexico. Fat Daddy says Jeff Kent or a mustache, wore a mustache throughout his career. And I'm not sure what you're getting at with this. I see what you did there, Fat Daddy. I can't read that now that I've referenced it. Not Blind Austin said Raleigh Fingers, the great Marge Schott, guest by Andy in Lionel Lakes, Minnesota. All right, that's enough. Let's go over to Lorena, see if she knows the answer. New Hall of Famer, Jeff Kent, Baseball Hall of Famer, wore a mustache his entire career as a quiet tribute to me. What do you think?
1: It's that Chaplin guy. You know the one with the...
0: Charlie Chaplin?
1: Yeah.
0: Yeah, that guy. That's his name. They call him that Chaplin guy.
1: Yeah.
0: Yeah. That is incorrect. Jeff Kent wore a mustache his entire career as a tribute to his father, who was a cop, a motorcycle cop. You know, all those cops have those big mustaches, man.
1: They really do,
0: it's the
1: though.
0: Cop uniform.
2: Now that you mention it, Jeff Kent does look like a motorcycle cop.
0: Right? Yeah. He wore the mustache. He said he also, I guess he also wore a gold rope necklace as well. That was for his mom.
1: Yeah.
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4: 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Guaranteed human. We are Buffalo. And here's what you need to know.
16: The Arizona Cardinals gave quarterback Jacoby Brissett a pay raise, over $15 million guaranteed this year. Then he'll be a free agent after this season. All NFL veterans report to training camps by Tuesday, and all draft choices have now signed. PGA rookie Jackson Coyvin from Auburn won in Minnesota on tour by three strokes over Scottie Scheffler, who had a final round 63. Corey Heim won NASCAR's Brickyard 400. The Sunday night ball game went to the Phillies over the Yankees 11-4. Yanks are second place in the AL East, three games behind the Rays, who won 1-0 against Cleveland. The Guardians have lost five straight. Atlanta in 11 innings won at Baltimore 3-2. The Reds won in 10 at St. Louis 5-3. San Diego handed Miami a 12th straight loss 5-3. White Sox 12-3 over Houston. Twins beat the A's 11-8. I'm Steve DeSager.
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0: Well, it's a new Philly special, or is it? Welcome in the beginning of another hour of the Ben Maller Show. We are in the air everywhere, literally everywhere. My goodness, your number two hitter. As we say, happy days are here again, coast to coast, border to border, and beyond, on the vast and Herculeanly powerful microphones of FSR emanating live.
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0: From the gala. It is the Gab Gala, Guaranteed Human, the world-famous Fox Sports Radio studios. 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And our lead this hour from the big...

Patrick Beverley told Every Man, Woman, and Child that the 76ers are the most dominant team ever after adding LeBron James. The most dominant team ever after adding LeBron James. So that is a good jumping off point. Let us discuss the question. Do you agree? Do you agree? The 76ers now, with this addition, Jaylen Brown, you've got LeBron, you throw on top of that Joel Embiid when he plays one out of every 10 games. Most dominant team ever, according to Patrick Beverley. Do you approve of LeBron picking Philadelphia and the idea that this is the most dominant team we have seen? So I've got Spacesuit, Elon Musk, and Maine Lobster. And we will combine all of these things together, and we are going to play Connect 3 is what we're going to play. A little Connect 3 here. So number one. Now, there is a chance that Patrick Beverley is right. It's called the fat chance. It's a fat chance that Patrick Beverley is right. Beverley sounds like he's been enjoying some Colombian Bam Bam, if you know what I mean, with that kind of statement. Now, either way, I don't mind. I got some messages. You should be upset, Mal. You said he was going to Cleveland. You got it wrong. You said he was going to Cleveland. Yes, he should have gone to Cleveland. I believe he'll play long enough to go back to Cleveland and complete the circle, and he'll end up with Cleveland. Just means he's going to play a couple more years. That's it. I'm not upset, though. It doesn't matter. I got a daily talk show to do. I try to point this out. Some of you are so stupid, you don't understand that. It's good for what I do. To casuals scrolling a tablet, looking at a depth chart, you're like, oh, man, LeBron James. You got your pants around your ankles. You're so excited. LeBron, Joel Embiid, Jaylen Brown. Super team. It's not. LeBron James took the wrong off-ramp and ended up in a city that is most famous for throwing D-cell energizer batteries at people like J.D. Drew and others over the years. It is the NBA's edition of the science fair. The Radio Shack used to sell these chemistry sets back in the day, a store called Radio Shack. And someone just handed King James the Mentos and Diet Coke. You ever done that with the Diet Coke and the Mentos? It's fun, right? It's cool. You're like, wow, look at that. Oh, it's in the air everywhere. Wow, unbelievable. I can't believe that. It's called science. So LeBron didn't just join the Sixers. He's going to be there. He acquired them emotionally. That's always the rub on LeBron. When things turn upside down, and they will turn upside down, and Joel Embiid is driving the Mr. Softy truck around the Delaware Valley, and Jaylen Brown turns out misses what he had in Boston, misses what he had there, and LeBron's trying to run another franchise from the locker room, that's when the rubber meets the road, and that's what I'm here for. I'm here for that. Every franchise becomes Planet LeBron. It's all about Planet LeBron. However, Philadelphia already has its own solar system there. Rage, suspicion, and cheesesteaks. And tasty cakes as well. They've got that. Where are the think pieces? Are we going to get a think piece that LeBron's a bad father? He had his son as a workmate in L.A. LeBron turned his back on his child to go across the country. Is that a good father? Are we going to get that think piece column, that thing on the blog somewhere, the blogosphere? How could LeBron leave Bronny? How fast? I'm shocked that Bronny Stevens still on the Lakers. How did that happen? They shouldn't have gotten rid of him by now. The weekend is now over. You got to get rid of Bronny. Send him to Philadelphia, and then in return, we'll get back. We'll get a box of tasty cakes possibly. We'll get something. We'll figure out the trade. We'll work it out there. So, I hope LeBron, when he gets to Philadelphia, buys a spacesuit. Now, why would LeBron need a spacesuit in Philadelphia? Because that atmosphere melts you. And he's never experienced that. Now, I know he's going to have the usual media fanboys that'll follow him around. They're looking at real estate in Philadelphia. How can I get a home there? I'm going to live in Philadelphia, just like I lived in Cleveland, Miami, and L.A. following LeBron around the country. But this is much different than La La Land and Cleveland and Miami. And that is where hope goes, Philadelphia, where hope goes to get booed. Boo! That's where it goes to get booed, Philadelphia. So good luck on that. LeBron.

0: never had to deal with that as his home city. Man, Miami, if the team's good, they'll support it. If it's bad, they'll go out on a yacht somewhere and have a great time. In L.A., they get upset, and they're entitled, and the historians and all that. They never embraced LeBron, though. He was always just passing through. He was never going to be Kobe Bryant or anywhere close to that. And Cleveland was different because that's, you know, it's from Akron. Obviously, it's not exactly Cleveland, but it's close, the closest team. And so there was a kinship that happened there, but it got ugly when he left. Like, they were burning stuff and freaking out and losing their mind and all that stuff. But in Philadelphia, the outrage machine, it runs 24/7. It runs 24/7. And the first losing streak for the Sixers is going to be treated like a meteor strike. LeBron ordered the meteor strike. How could he do that? It's just meteors. They're just floating out in space. Well, LeBron ordered it. Well, how do you order it? Well, you want on Temu or something? I mean, you can't order that on Temu. Why Amazon? Well, you can't do it on Amazon either. But LeBron did it. All right, now page two. So reports say that LeBron James, his camp reached out early on to the New York Knicks, the Knickerbockers. And so they're like, hey, LeBron, hey, you know, the Knicks, they're interested. Are they interested? Let's check. Why don't we check with the Knicks and we'll see if they're interested. Now, obviously, he signed with Philadelphia. The story was he did reach out. His people, his intermediaries reached out to New York, who declined to pursue the opportunity to bring LeBron to the reigning champions of pro bouncy ball. According to the story, the Knicks rejected the idea because they already won. They won the championship, and they didn't want to get rid of one of the key players on the team or have to deal with the internal palace intrigue of what LeBron would mean to the Knickerbockers and disrupt the thing that they have in New York. And so that's it. Now, let's assume for the purposes of this Mallard monologue that that is accurate. The question, did the Knicks make the right call by not even engaging and passing on LeBron James? So my answer is not pepperoni. It's yepperoni. 100%. Yes. Yep, yep, yep, yep, yep, yep, yep, yep, yep, yep, yep, yep, yep, yep, yep, yep, yep, yep, yep, yep, yep, yep, yep, yep, yep, yep, yep, yep, yep, yep, yep, yep, yep, yep, yep, yep, yep, yep, yep, yep, yep, yep, yep, yep, yep, yep, yep, yep, yep, yep, yep, yep, yep, yep, yep, yep, yep, yep, yep, yep, yep, yep, yep, yep, yep, yep, yep, yep, yep, yep, yep, yep, yep, yep, yep, yep, yep, yep, yep, yep, yep, yep, yep, yep, yep, yep, yep, yep, yep, yep, yep, yep, yep, yep, yep, yep, yep, yep, yep, yep, yep, yep, yep, yep, yep, yep, yep, yep, yep, yep, yep, yep, yep, yep, yep, yep, yep, yep, yep, yep, yep, yep, yep, yep, yep, yep, yep, yep circus, into the locker room, when you just prove you can get over the top of the mountain, to the top and beyond it, without him. LeBron, if I'm trying to think, how can I describe it? So LeBron is like a Dyson cordless vacuum. You plug him in and he'll suck up every single ounce of oxygen in the franchise. It just happens. And every press conference, every lineup decision, a trade rumor instantly gets filtered through the prism of the LeBron industrial complex. That's what happens. You know it and I know it. Everything. Suddenly the spotlight is all about that, from the logo, from the uniform choices, everything. It goes from the front of the uniform to the back of the uniform, the nameplate on the back of the uniform, and that's just how it goes. Now, the real reason I'm happy the Knicks did not engage here is because years ago, when the New York Knicks begged LeBron, please, LeBron, we even hired Tony Soprano to come in here, the Sopranos, to help get you to come play for the Knicks. We made a cheese ball video. That was back when that show was popular on HBO. And LeBron never gave them a second glance. He wanted nothing to do with the Knicks. Nothing at all to do. So now that Jalen Brunson has become the savior, the messiah of the New York Knickerbockers, and they won, now they're supposed to roll out the red carpet for LeBron James? It's kind of like when you're trying to date a hot woman, right? And she wants nothing. It's like Elon Musk trying to date a hot woman when he had no money and all that stuff. And then the woman wouldn't give him the time of day. And then all of a sudden he comes up with Tesla and all this other crap, and he's worth a lot of money. And now that woman's like, well, let's go out, have a nice meal. Well, no, you had your shot. You had your chance. You blew it. We're good. We're good now. It isn't 2013. It's not. And King James isn't the sun anymore for the Knicks. He's a flickering porch light at this point. And he's bouncing around. He's a journeyman player. Jordan played for the Wizards at the end. He didn't play for four teams or five teams. He played for two and would have played for one if there hadn't been that whole gambling thing and Jerry Reinsdorf and all that stuff here. But the Knicks did not pass on LeBron. That's not how this went down. They avoided becoming background extras in the latest LeBron documentary. All right, now, final point. Now, this is where we put on our tinfoil cap. So, Al Fergdog, Malaprop guy, make sure you have your tinfoil caps on. Make sure you have those on. So, the Heat are not handling LeBron's rejection very well. They're not. The snub is not going over well in South Florida. Now, what is my evidence on that? My evidence on that is that the Sixers, of all teams, Philadelphia, in the Eastern Conference, northeastern cold weather team. You know, it gets chilly in Philadelphia during the winter, if you know that it does. And LeBron picked that over South Florida. So that is a pie on the face situation. So my evidence on how this is not going well, it appears, and is it true, that one of Pat Riley's Miami media toe-sucking buddies is questioning whether there is more behind the scenes foul play involving the recruitment of LeBron James to the Delaware Valley. Ergo, a guy named Michael Rubin. Who the hell is Michael Rubin? He's a bit owner, a minority owner of the Sixers. And he influenced LeBron to go to Philly. Now, Rubin has a unusually buddy-buddy relationship with a number of superstar athletes. He's also being credited with convincing LeBron James to go into professional, or not LeBron, Tom Brady to go into professional wrestling, as Brady's preparing to do that. And fighting one of those annoying Paul kids, YouTube punks. He's gonna get into that. With Michael Rubin, supposedly, if you believe the gossip about this, there are questions on whether his influence extended beyond the typical relationship you get. So the question, is there something suspicious? Is there something suspicious about the Sixers minority owner, Michael Rubin, and his relationship with LeBron James? So taking a step back and analyzing from left to right the story here. Pat Riley hasn't been this mad. Pat Riley's not been this mad since someone hit his hair gel when he was working for the Lakers back in the day. It was like 1987 that somebody hit his hair gel. He was very upset by that. And the fingerprints are everywhere on this. So Michael Rubin, who is a bit owner of the Sixers, he's more known as the CEO of Fanatics. The company that's got a chokehold on making sure to price gouge fans in all the big sports, overpriced, poorly made products in the air everywhere there, a low quality fan merch that you pay top dollar for. He's the guy behind that. And he spent the weekend before LeBron chose to go to Philadelphia. He spent the weekend in New York with LeBron, whining and dining LeBron at the Fanatics Fest, where you can have the honor of paying $900 to have a photo taken with Jalen Brunson, or you can just get on AI and have it made for about, you know, free, probably. Al probably could do it right now. So anyway, that's the story. Technically, here's the problem. So on a technicality, we went and looked back at the review on this. So the booth review, technically this is kosher, but you know what that means. Michael Rubin's operating was profoundly swampy, very swampy by Michael Rubin. And you've got the billionaire sting operation straight out of Tricky Dicky, President Richard Nixon's playbook from back in the day here. And Rubin would call it hospitality with intent, a little hospitality with intent. However, LeBron, he wasn't really recruited. It's not the way right way to describe it. He was courted like the head of state. Now, the ugly truth is, we all know this, the ugly truth is that everyone is in bed with everyone else in the NBA, in those circles, in all the sports leagues. It's the robber barons league-wide, all of them, from the Heat to the Cavs to the Warriors, they were all buttering LeBron like a Maine lobster roll, just buttering up his biscuits. And Rubin was just more charming, bewitching Michael Rubin. And now Riley, Pat Riley and his pals in Miami are beaten and broken. They're devastated here. They're annoyed, and they think there was some suspicious activity going on here. However, how do you think this plays out? I would be stunned if there's anything that comes out of this. The main reason, not that I don't think there might have been something that wasn't exactly right that took place here that you could say, wait a minute, that's not right, that's punishable. The reason I'm skeptical is the NBA is so busy cashing the Fanatics checks from all the overpriced merch that they're selling there, the poorly made overpriced merch that they're peddling. They don't want to upset Michael Rubin. So they're like, oh, well, that's fine. That's okay. Let's get people to spend another $60 on a hat that's got the logo off center or the jersey with the wrong number or nameplate on it. That seems like a good idea. Why not? It is the Ben Maller Show. If you would like to be part, there is a line open first time so far tonight. Fill that up right now. Why do I have a line open? 877-99 on Fox. That's 877-996-6369. Also on X at Ben Maller. That's at Ben Maller. Is it true that Steph Curry shrugging off the rejection by LeBron James there and basically telling the Warrior fan base that the team is going to stink this upcoming season? Is it true that Steph Curry just kind of gave a shrug with the news that LeBron rejected the Golden State Warriors and essentially told the fan base, we're going to blow next season? We'll get to that and your calls and comments, the whole shebang, and we will do it next. However, it is the A Block, and let's see, is there a leprechaun over there? Do I have a leprechaun?
1: I can smell him.
0: Oh, boy.
2: Number two.
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0: Maller Show. Make sure to save the date, August 29th in Vegas. Now, if you live in Vegas, obviously it's very convenient. You're planning on being in Vegas, love to meet you. It's a Maller meet and greet. That is the date. It'll be at the same venue we've been at the last couple years. We'll give you more information when we get closer to it. It'll be in the afternoon. And this will be a full Maller meet and greet. Now, sometimes it's just me. Like the Cincinnati, Newport, Kentucky one, it was just me. And then Boston, we had everybody. And we'll have everyone in Vegas, so check that out.
1: Maybe.
0: Well, that's possible. No, that's good. It's going to happen. It's going to happen. That'll be coming up here, August 29th. So a little over a month away today, the 27th of July. And you can support the show. Call in right now. And say hello at 877-99 on Fox. The Hour of LeBron underway. Well, kind of. Mostly the Hour of LeBron. At 877-99 on Fox, on X, at Ben Maller. That's at Ben Maller. That's little Maggie in Cleveland. She's all grown up. She's got a kid now. She's like a mom. That's usually what you call people that have kids or women. And then Lorena, also a mom. Say hello to her.
1: Hi, Ben.
0: FSR Tech Queen. And there's Lorena and Coop over there as well at a Bronco fan. That's a Bronco fan. Back to it.
2: Moo.
0: Yeah, big news here. Our friend Mary Mack. Mary Mack leaving the company. Her last night was Sunday into Monday. Had a goodbye chat with Mary Mack there. She moves on to bigger and better things. And so I know Lorena's very excited about that. Some more opportunities for you to work here, Lorena. Are you fired up? Yes.
1: I am so excited, Ben.
0: I know.
1: And I'm excited to be a problem.
0: Yes.
1: Because I am very busy.
0: I understand. Well, you are a social butterfly.
1: Yeah.
0: Your time is very valuable.
1: It is.
0: As everyone's time is very valuable. And I'm sure the company will honor that you're
1: very... I just think some people get paid more than me, so they should have more of the requirement to fill in.
0: I understand. That's not my business. It's I don't know who gets paid what. Well, that's not true. I do see... Yeah, certain people get paid a lot. I know that.
1: Uh-huh.
0: Yeah, but it's just good for them. I'm very happy for them. I am. I'm truly happy. So, but anyway.
1: But yes, I hope to make it to the Ben Maller meet and greet in Vegas.
0: No, you're going to be there. You've already booked the room. Can't get out of it. No refund. And so they'd have to cover your hotel room. So there you go. Problem solved. I'm just saying that. Let's go to the phones. Let's say hello to, here's a blast from the past, our old buddy. He used to be a regular caller, now semi-regular. No, actually not semi-regular. Sean the Hood Guy is back. Hello, Tales from the Hood with Sean the Hood Guy. Hi, Sean.
3: Hey, man, how you been, man? I'm hearing all this LeBron talk, man. I'm sick of it. It seems like to me he's ring chasing now, you know, but coming to the Sixers, it's not going to do you no good because the East going to be kind of strong next year. With certain teams coming back, especially my team coming back. So you got the Heat, and you have the Cavaliers and the Pacers. They're going to be at the top of the, you know.
0: Well, it'll be good, Sean. Back. When the Sixers lose in the first or second round of the playoffs, we'll have a good time. It'll be fun, and then we'll move on. And of course, you're welcome for Zubats. I hope you enjoy Zubats, former Clipper, the great Zubats.
3: Man, he should help us. Yeah, he should help us, man. Yeah. But this is not going nowhere, man. And the 76ers, how they know Joel Embiid going to last the whole season? He don't even have good knees.
0: No, he won't.
3: He won't. So, he's just ring chasing, man, because your boy Rob Parker said it the best. He said, yeah, I'm going to call him a GOAT going on another team. And I've been laughing ever since I heard that.
0: That is a good line by Rob Parker.
3: Yeah, that's the most funny thing I've heard in a long time, man.
0: Yeah, that's solid. I like
3: that.
0: Yeah,
3: it was funny, man. But let me tell you something, Ben. I was down there near the studio the other day. Because my son, he got into a car accident on the freeway.
0: Yeah.
3: And he was a hit and run. They kept going. So he got off the freeway and pulled into, you know, the Whole Foods across the street from you guys.
0: Yes, we call that the whole paycheck.
3: Exactly. So we're in that parking lot, and people looking at me crazy because, you know, it's about 200 degrees out there. But I got, like, you know, I wear a Tupac T-shirt all the time. Then I had a Death Row chain on. And I asked the people, can I use the restroom in the store? So everybody's looking at me like I wanted to snatch their purse and all this. They looking at me crazy.
0: Oh, come on. You're Sean the Hood Guy. You're harmless. Come on. Those days are behind you, man. Back in the day, that might have been an issue, but not now, right? You're retired from that life. You've given up that life.
3: Yeah, but they was looking at me like that. So I went to the restroom, washed my hands, whatever. I came back out because I was waiting for the police. So when the police came, everybody saw me standing in the parking lot laughing and talking with the police. Then everybody's attitude changed all of a sudden. Everybody's like, are you okay? And everybody started acting concerned, like what was going on.
0: But
3: they wasn't acting like that at first. And I'm like, I looked across the street. I said, oh, my boy Ben right across the street. I said, man.
0: Well, no, I do not live at the Fox Sports Radio compound. I do not, but
1: I will be.
0: Lorraine is very excited about Mary Mack leaving again. Now, did you see any celebrities? That is the number one spot, that Whole Foods Market, for celebrity watching. Because up the hill in Bel Air, they all come down to shop. And a lot of, shockingly, many of these famous people like to shop for their own tomatoes. It's fascinating to me. And they go in there.
3: Man.
0: And that bar, what's the name of the bar where...
1: Blue Dog.
0: Blue Dog. Britney Spears got popped there. Blue Dog. She got in some trouble there.
3: Oh, that's where she got in trouble.
0: She got kicked out of that bar, right? Wasn't it?
1: No. But she did make news headlines because she was allegedly acting crazy.
0: My version better.
3: Yeah.
0: Yeah. All right. Yeah, let's go.
3: Your name should be on the building, Big Ben. Love you, homie.
0: All right. Thank you. The great Sean the Hood Guy. Checking in there. All right. Let's say hello to Andre in the Commonwealth. We did have a guy on hold from Alaska, but the phone froze, so he went away. Hello, Andre in the Commonwealth. Welcome, Andre.
2: Good to be with you. That gentleman in Alaska, I wonder if he was up there with McCandless. First name escapes me. I should remember this because, of course, there was the book Into the Wild about the young man who went to live survivalist up there in Alaska.
0: You ever been to Alaska? You ever been up there?
2: Yeah. No, not been to Alaska.
0: I've not either. I'd like to go to Alaska. I've not been to Alaska. That'd be fun.
2: You know, that was a lot for me to get out there to Worcester. And that's just in the Commonwealth, you know, for the mountains.
0: Really? You are lap locked in on the Cape. You do not leave that area. You got to go out. There's a big world out there. You're from Jersey. You go down to see family in Jersey, right?
2: Indeed, I do. I get on 95, hit 95, check out the family in Jersey. Got family in Philly. They're excited right now. They're excited about what's happening with LeBron. But I got to get out and spread my wings. You know, maybe get out there, take that road trip out to visit you, you know, on the other coast, on the left coast. Let's, you know, the plans that I have. Now, Ben, speaking of driving, this situation with Kyle Shanahan, it doesn't add up. All right, the math is not mathing for me for a number of reasons, and you've alluded to a number of them. Serious accident, major injury. I mean, I know Kyle Shanahan, tough guy. He's a football coach. I mean, the coach. He's not out there, you know, getting banged up, you know, with the linebackers and the fullback. But he's a coach. He's used to the physicality. But some significant injuries that we don't have any photo footage. But beyond that, Ben, okay, a week plus, and there's not a murmur. Now, listen, we have to stay divided. Excuse me. United. We got to stay united. We got to stay together. Okay? And I'm not trying to be divisive here, but I do have to say, if we switch Kyle Shanahan's name out for Mike Tomlin and there's a similar accident, I don't know if it's radio silence. I don't know if mum's the word. I don't know if everybody's on pins and needles over here. What is this, like the situation in Kentucky again with Mitch McConnell, where we have no idea what's happening with a sitting United States senator? And nobody sees anything, and there's no update whatsoever. Now let's come back over to the world of sports. We're going to leave politics. But Kyle Shanahan, he getting a serious and we just get, well, you know, he checked himself in, checked himself out, but he's got major injuries. I don't like the sound of it. And I want Kyle Shanahan to be okay. But if this is other stories, and all these type of stories are going on, who has a job, who doesn't have a job, all this type of stuff going on, just... that's what makes me even.
0: Well, we're gonna find out some more today. Some of the places you can get information, like they're closed on the weekend, so that's one of the reasons we think they announced the Niners this on a Saturday, because you couldn't get some of the stuff you can get on a Monday. So we'll see if anything else comes out on this and TMZ and the usual suspects if they put something out there. But there's got to be something else. I don't believe that we're getting the good stuff, and we'll see if there is something there. If there is something there, it'll come out. Like, who did he get? Was he at fault in the accident? What caused it? You know, that whole thing. So, all right, Andre, come out, visit us sometime. The great Andre from the Commonwealth, and his dog Willis did a nice love song for Lorena there at the Mallorpalooza.
1: I gave it a 10 out of 10.
0: I know you did.
1: So good.
0: Yes, absolutely. All right. Cowboy Drew, who had the Mallor Heifer from Cowboy Drew. Is that still around, Cowboy Drew? I thought you sent that to the butcher shop. Anyway, it says, I think LeBron...
4: Do not touch my cow, okay? That's my heifer.
0: Coward Drew says, I wish LeBron would go away. Hearing about him is as bad as hearing about Travis Kelce and Taylor Swift. Yeah. Oh. Buckle up, Buckaroo. Late Night Drug Tester says, famous Philly treats for Bronny seems like way too high of a price to pay. Fair enough. What else do we have? Let's see, page down. Jay Scoop says, I thought one of the things that LeBron wanted to make sure was that he was the first or second option on his team, but at Philly, wouldn't he be number three?
4: Number three.
0: See what you did, you little rascal Jay Scoop. How dare you? Michael in Tulsa says, I'm not a Philly hater, but... I can't wait for the vitriol with every single loss the 76ers are going to have with LeBron. I may get out popcorn for every game, most of which will likely be on national TV just to see the crowd and maybe the riots. I don't be no riot. I was talking to a couple of my radio buddies over the weekend. We were texting, and we both agree it's a shame that LeBron didn't do this when Philly sports radio was in its heyday with guys like Howard Eskin and Angelo Cataldi, the great Philadelphia legends of sports radio. It's not quite the same. There's a lot of guys doing it. They don't have the edge. They don't have the edge that those guys had back in the day doing sports talk radio. So it's not going to be quite as nasty as it would have been. LeBron will get his crapola for sure. He'll get fed some nonsense. And that's it. Mike the Leprechaun says, oh no, Mary Mack is leaving. She was so nice to meet when I visited. Yeah, she told us she's leaving because of you, actually. Is that true? I might be making that up. I don't know.
1: She doesn't like working with me like any other female.
0: No. I meant Mike the Leprechaun. She's leaving because of Mike the Leprechaun. It was retroactive. She met Mike the Leprechaun and then decided, I better wait a year and then leave, a year and a half, and then I'll get out of here, right? Yeah?
1: Yeah, no? Maybe.
0: Makes sense. It's plausible. No? I'm being
1: I like that theory, though.
0: Thank you. I'm being pragmatic about the situation, so you should be upset with... If you're disappointed because you might have to do some extra work because Mary's not going to be with the company anymore, be upset with Mike the Leprechaun, Lorena, because indirectly he's responsible.
1: Another reason?
0: Mm. Yeah, another reason. Add it to the big board.
1: My big old board.
0: Yep, the big board. Well, this is not good if you're a Golden State Warrior fan. Steph Curry seemingly accepting his fate in life that the upcoming NBA season will be a waste. It will be a gap year for the Golden State Warriors when they were rejected by LeBron James. Say what? The Warriors put all their chips in there, and Curry spoke about the possible return of Moses Moody and Jimmy Butler to the Golden State Warriors. Said, I hope they can come back and all that and blah, blah, blah, blah, blah. And I'm hopeful for all the creative ideas of getting the best possible team, best team possible, Curry said. We had those conversations, but when you have the injuries at the top like that, it's always going to change, blah, blah, blah, blah, blah. But the tone of Curry's comments were essentially, hey, we're going to suck, and if we don't suck, we're going to blow. And that's just, you know, he's 38. Can you really have a gap year, though, when you're 38? You know, how many more years is Curry going to play? You know what I'm saying? Like, you can't really have a gap. You can have a gap year when you're 25 or 28. You can have a gap. When you're 38, not so much. All right, here's the Ben Maller Show. Straight ahead, we're going to have Mallerly Third Degree. Here's the Insta trivia. In Blank's first year of the Baseball Hall of Fame ballot, only 31 votes checked his name. That's the lowest percentage in the history by a player who eventually got elected by the writers to Cooperstown. Again, Blank, in Blank's first season on the Baseball Hall of Fame ballot, only 31 voters checked his name. That's the lowest percentage in history by a player who eventually got elected to Cooperstown by the writers. That is the instant trivia. The answer and Maller of the Third Degree next.
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0: 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Help us out. Help us out on that. It gets into the algorithm, and it's all fake, the internet, so we need you to get in that algorithm and help us out. Thank you. All right, time now for the payoff on the Insta trivia. In Blank's first year on the Baseball Hall of Fame ballot, only 31 voters checked his name. That's the lowest percentage in history by a player who would eventually get elected to Cooperstown by the baseball writers. And that, we're looking for the name of this person. Let's see. Chris Sabo, guessed by Alf, the alien opiner. The Incredible Hulk from Femi. And let's see, who else? Page down. Mick Jagger, who shares the same birthday as me, July 26th. He's 83. Who else do we have? Uncle Jailbird Joey from Stevie Meatballs. Andy Petit from Analog Al. That's a tribute to Lorraine, are very funny. What else do we have? Jack Morris, guest by Eek in Roseville, Minnesota. Scrooge McDuck from JT, the wingman. Lee Smith, the 80s fireman of the year candidate. Oh, Lee Smith, man. Played for the Angels when I covered them. That guy slept for the first seven innings of the game in the Angels clubhouse. Mediocre Kabuki from Doug DeSensei's.
1: Wrong.
0: Harold Baines from Steelers Nasty. All right, what say you, Lorraine?
2: Grady Sizemore.
0: That's an interesting name that you came out with. No, it's Andrew Jones. He went from 31 votes, and then he got enough to get in the Hall of Fame. 391 voters didn't have him on the ballot. Here we go.
3: Quick,
0: one big bet
3: gets grilled.
4: Patrick Mahomes revealed over the weekend that he will wear a brace on his knee, and he's not sure how long he will have it. He said, I can still move and be myself with it. Ben, do you think this is something Chiefs fans should be concerned about?
0: No, a lot of guys wear braces. This is a big pivot year for the Chiefs. They stunk last year. And if they have back-to-back bad years, that's when Andy Reid will be out. So this is really, if Andy doesn't, they don't win, Andy's out. I'm not worried about Mahomes' injury because like most of these guys wear braces. Next!
4: So Cardinals tight end Trey McBride over the weekend had to make an apology. Apparently he made some comments earlier in the offseason. I missed these. It's interesting. Yeah. He said that Arizona doesn't have any of their own fans because nobody actually is from Arizona. It's just people traveling here. And then he's like, oh, sorry. I love Arizona fans. They're great. Do you think it was right the first time, Ben?
0: Well, it's not a huge fan base. And there are people. It's like kind of like L.A. There's people from all over that live in Phoenix, and it's a great place to retire. And so yeah, he's right. You can't say it, though. Like, you can't, I mean, I'm glad he said it, but you can't say it. He said it. Yeah, you can't. Next.
4: Ben, Mike McDonald of the Seahawks talked about the organization changing hands.
0: Yeah.
4: He said, everything's going to stay the same for now. We're going to run the organization how we've always run it. Do you think that's going to stay the case?
0: No, it's not. It's not. It's going to be different. The guy bought it to save money on taxes. You can own a team for 15 years and write off a bunch of crap. It's not going to be the same. They're going to suck. The Rams own the West. How'd we do? That is a win. Take that, Nostradamus. Take that, you little weasel.
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12: The Phillies won the Sunday night ball game over the Yankees 11-4. Bryson Stott with a homer and five RBIs. Yanks outfielder Cody Bellinger went on the injury list with a strained hamstring. Minnesota down the Athletics 11-8. A's all-star catcher Shea Langeliers could be out for the year with a torn meniscus. Tampa Bay 1-0 over Cleveland, which has lost five in a row. Miami lost its 12th straight game. San Diego scored four in the eighth and won at Miami 5-3. Mets 8-3 over the Dodgers. Milwaukee beat Colorado, the worst team in the majors, 11-2. Winner Jacob Mizorowski with 12 strikeouts in his five innings. Seattle won at Texas 6-4. White Sox 12-3 over Houston. Extra inning wins for both the Reds and the Braves. The Arizona Cardinals gave quarterback Jacoby Brissett a pay raise. Corey Heim won NASCAR's Brickyard 400. I'm Steve DeSager.
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0: What's not the like?
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0: What's up, Doc? No, not a doctor. That would be a documentary, thank you. Welcome in the beginning of another hour of the Ben Maller Show. We are in the air everywhere, right at your fingertips on your audio device as we feel the power of the airwaves. Don't get too close. You might get hit with a cockroach flying from the ceiling. It has happened. I'm just saying. Coast to coast, border to border, and beyond, on the vast and prestigiously powerful microphones of FSR emanating live from the secret, the best kept secret, the best kept of the overnight.
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0: Guaranteed human from the world famous Fox Sports Radio studios where Pastor Jenkins, the Ostrich Ant, and Viva Las Vicky are in it for some hot sports talk. They said, give us that hot sports talk, and we're going to do it. We're going to give you the hot sports talk right now. Well, you'll be the judge of that. You will definitely be the judge of that. Now, we will tell you, coming up later this hour, we will have the Insta advice line and the Maller riddle of the day, not in that order, riddle of the day first, then the Insta advice line. That'll be coming up later, and your calls. And your phone calls as well. Our lead, though, this hour, as we like to say, one of our old bosses back in the day, don't bury the lead, my man. All right, we won't. So our lead this hour is from Shohei Ohtani, the revelation of Baseball Nation. Not playing as well as he has in the last couple of years. The Dodgers still leading the way in terms of the bets and the perception they're going to win the World Series. It's a matter of how many games are they going to take to win the World Series. So we are now hearing about, and we've been hearing about this for the last couple of weeks, and it's getting close. Tomorrow is green light go, as we're doing this in real time. Tomorrow is green light go. So if you've not heard the upcoming 30 for 30 podcast documentary, which claims that it is going to reveal an unknown late

in here, and it details how the Dodgers officials, Ohtani's team, his posse, Ohtani's posse, they all got together, and there were some other people that were involved in this, and the doc reportedly highlights a midnight meeting in a parking lot that became a pivotal moment, a key part of the response. They put together a response in a parking lot to the scandal on how to handle it and what the messaging was going to be and all that. So that is a good jumping off point. Let us discuss the question. How does this new Shohei Ohtani 30 for 30 documentary about the gambling scandal, how does it change things? How does it change things? So I've got Flex Seal, Grandpa Simpson, and Mario Brothers. And we will combine all of these things together. And we are going to have a Sapporo premium lager. And we'll have some shabu shabu is what we're going to have. There you go. All right. So first of all, it doesn't, in terms of like, how's it changing? It really doesn't. It just makes Ohtani more infamous. Like, I feel like the end of this is just going to be Ohtani's more infamous than he already is. And there's a lot of people that, and that's, that think he gambled. And, you know, that I believe there's more to the story than we're getting. I think there's a lot more to the story than we're getting. And will that ever come out? Listen, I'm the guy when Jordan was doing his stuff and he bet on sports and David Stern said, I believe you can't play. That's my theory, my opinion. Can't sue me for my opinion. And Jordan worked out a side hustle to go play baseball in Birmingham, Alabama. And that was that. But the documentary leaves a trail of breadcrumbs, delicious garlic toast breadcrumbs. And baseball, though, here's the problem. And I've talked to people who work in baseball. Baseball refuses to follow the breadcrumbs because it's going to lead to something very inconvenient they don't want to deal with. And to the league, Shohei Ohtani, you got to think of it like this. For Major League Baseball, when you think of all the money they've got from Japan because of Ohtani, the Dodgers and Major League Baseball, in 2008, we had this thing called the subprime mortgage crisis, the financial crisis. And the determination by the political types was it's just too big to fail. We just have to help out, too big to fail. So they circled the wagons and they paid our tax money to bail out the people. And in this case, though, you think about how wild this is. So these guys, Ohtani's people, the Dodgers, other, I assume, people from Major League Baseball, legal experts got together, people that are crisis management PR people in a parking lot. This is like The Sopranos. This is like an episode of The Sopranos on HBO back, you know, a million years ago. They held a midnight parking lot summit to manufacture a narrative that dumb people would believe. And sure enough, it worked. Now, why would you meet in a parking lot? Why wouldn't you just send text messages and do it that way? Could it be because what you were talking about, you didn't want a digital paper trail? Could it be that the things you were going to bring up could not be possibly recorded? It's much harder to record if you're in a parking lot outside of Chili's than if you're on the phone, you could record. You could tap the phone and there's ways to do it. So, I mean, it's just common sense. So you wouldn't meet at a parking lot. Nobody does that unless you're trying to, you know, hide something. You know, you don't want a digital paper trail with you saying, well, X, Y, and Z happened, so we have to do A, B, C. Okay, sounds good. So they manufactured, in this case, it would appear, a fall guy to take the hit. Now, I'm going full tinfoil hat guy here. Why not? So they found a fall guy, kind of like you have a commemorative bobblehead and you have to come up with a, let's give out a bobblehead. Okay, we'll sell some extra tickets. Why not? And we'll find a guy to take a 5-year vacation at the Gray Bar Hotel. And that's what's happening. Right now, the Dodgers were just in Philadelphia this past week. And I'm guessing Ohtani didn't visit his pal who is sitting in a hotel outside the Gray Bar Hotel outside Philadelphia and all that. So the story, again, is it's either this. Either Ohtani is completely clueless about his finances and somehow did not notice millions of dollars vanishing from his financial accounts, or he

0: did something he shouldn't have done at the time he shouldn't have done it, whether that's actually gambling or maybe a little bit of this, a little bit of that. There's three sides to the story. There's the side of the bookie, there's Otani's side of the story, and then there's the truth. And so do we have the truth?
1: Well, the law enforcement investigated, and they determined that Otani had nothing to do with it.
0: Okay. Reminds me of the scandal with Peyton Manning when his wife, the Dark Side documentary, pointed out that Manning's wife was like a drug mule. And the media says, well, Manning said he didn't do it. If he said he didn't do it, he didn't do it. That said he didn't do it. Didn't do it. Yeah. Okay. Sounds good. So what other option is there, though? And in terms of why this doesn't change the big picture, I think the reason why is you're not going to find termites. You're not going to find cockroaches unless you open up the floorboards. And baseball's made sure to seal the floorboards with the Flex Seal. So, you know, you're not going to find them. And baseball investigated Otani the way that I investigate a salad. And how do I investigate a salad? Reluctantly and with no enthusiasm. Although I do enjoy stories about people eating lettuce and projectile vomiting because of, I guess, some parasite in the lettuce that's been going around the last week or so. And also, I mean, the other thing, when you're wearing a blindfold, and baseball seems to be wearing a blindfold, there's nothing to see because you're wearing a blindfold. It's a spotless report and all that stuff. And Otani is baseball's golden goose, and they're not going to check to see if the eggs are counterfeit. They're just going to say, police investigated, that's it, it's over, and this guy's in jail, and there's nothing else to it, and I don't care what you have in this little documentary. That's it. All right, now, secondly, I was not expecting to talk about this story, but here we are. A follow-up, Dateline Milwaukee, follow-up, as Artez makes soul food at a restaurant in Milwaukee. He used to be a caller. He's not calling them well. Artez is making that meatloaf right now. So the Brewers designated Lance McCullers Jr. for assignment. Well, who cares, Maller? Lance McCullers Jr., 11 days. Again, that number 11, there must be something about the number 11. Because if I'm not mistaken, Kyle Shanahan, that story didn't come out till 11 days after the car accident. And Lance McCullers Jr. was designated for assignment 11 days after the team acquired him from the cheating ass 1-1000, 2-1000 holes. A deadline deal for Houston. McCullers made only two relief appearances. That's it. Two relief appearances for the Brew Crew. Before the move, he had issues with his control, the command, what command? There was no command, and he failed to earn a permanent role, obviously on the pitching staff, as they've decided to get rid of him and all that. The final outing was the kill shot for Lance McCullers as he issued not one, not two, not three, but four walks in less than two innings, which is a bugaboo. That kills you. That kills you, and that led to the Brewers to decide they could no longer feasibly keep this guy on the roster. Get out of here. So with the designated for assignment ruling, Milwaukee now has 7 days, 7 days, 1 week to trade McCullers again, place him on waivers, or release him if they are unable to work out a deal. All right, so the question, was Lance McCullers, pitcher Lance McCullers, excommunicated for missing the zone or for acting like Milwaukee was beneath him? All right, so the arrow points straight to attitude with a capital A. That's my theory on this. If in Houston, here's the thing that makes no sense. So we had mentioned this when the trade went down. In Houston, Lance McCullers looked like a guy that couldn't pitch anymore, washed up. He's fragile. He spent the last couple of years pretty much in the infirmary, in the injury tent. And so the Brewers knew all of that stuff. He wasn't a good pitcher, and he was always getting hurt. He shows up to Milwaukee. He's not a good pitcher. He hasn't gotten hurt yet because he's only there. And so they hit the eject button so fast. How fast? They hit it so fast, you'd think that Lance McCullers insulted the sausage race, specifically the bratwurst in Wisconsin. That is a fireable offense. Dead giveaway. Dead giveaway. So Lance McCullers likely strutted in to the Cream City with that, hey, I'm a cheating Astro guy. I've got that swagger. I won a World Series by banging on trash cans and using buzzers and other contraband. And I'm better than you, acting like a diva reliever, a diva. And I don't want to pay attention to worrying about what they're trying to tell them about pitching and all that. So the Brewers love their pitching lab. They like to brag about how smart they are and how they have the greatest nerds in the world. And they can take a crappy pitcher and turn him into a good pitcher and all that stuff. But Lance must have upset the nerd army, the Dorkville USA, either ignoring every piece of advice meant to fix his command or it just didn't work. But either way, he walked in like he was above the science. In my head, that's what happened, above the recommendations, Lance McCullers. And the Brew Crew said, okay, we don't like your energy, sir. We do not appreciate your energy. And you're not a fit for what we're doing here and what we've got. We've got some good guys that are playing the right way, the Brewer way and all that stuff. And so McCullers, they said, walk right back out. And it was like the gif of Grandpa Simpson. You know, he goes in, puts the hat, grabs the hat, turns back around, boom, boom, boom. I'm out. See you later. Bye-bye. All right, final thought. To the trade deadline, a hop, skip, and a jump away in Major League Baseball, some whispers, some chatter over the weekend, some chatter indicating that the New York Yankees could be interested in second baseman Luis Arraez. They already have a second baseman, though, Jazz Chisholm Jr. Now, one of the theories that is popular by popular people is the Yankees would be better off trading Jazz Chisholm, whether it's to the Giants or somebody else, and then acquiring Luis Arraez from the Bay Area. So the question, with all of these whispers about the Bronx Bombers dealing away Jazz Chisholm Jr. and going out and getting Luis Arraez from San Francisco, what is the word? What is the word for this proposal that's being bandied about? So my word is adulting. That is my word, capital A, adulting. The Yankees need to stop dating the flashy Instagram model and settle down with the very reliable girl next door. That's what they need. That's what they need to get. And I was watching the Yankee game with the Phillies on Sunday night. Bellinger's now out. You've got the three big boppers, allegedly. Cody Bellinger, former Dodger MVP, Giancarlo Stanton, and Aaron Judge. They're acting like Anthony Davis and Kawhi Leonard, and they're all out, and there's really no word on when any of them are going to come back. They're all gone. They're all gone. But in terms of Jazz Chisholm and being an adult and all that, it would appear the Yankees need to cut out the empty calorie swag of Jazz Chisholm and go to more of a protein-based diet of contact hitting. That kind of hitting. So trading Jazz Chisholm Jr., if you do end up trading him, I don't think it'll be straight up. I think there'll be another team involved. Let's just assume he goes to San Francisco and then the Giants trade Luis Arraez. You'd be swapping razzle dazzle for reliability. And Jazz gives you jazz hands, which Lorena also does when she sings the number four. She's doing it right now. And highlight reel plays. Really exciting plays that mask. It's like a mask that hides the fact that Jazz Chisholm has been a ghost in big games. And Arraez, now be fair, he has not been great in big games either. He's compared to Jazz Chisholm, then Luis Arraez is like second coming of Pete Rose. That aside, Arraez is like, think of it like Mario Brothers. Think of it like Mario, bro. You know, type of guy that he's a plumber with a bat. He's Luigi and Mario and very good contact. He's a throwback in terms of contact. Near zero strikeouts. Doesn't typically strike out. And not a lot of leaks there. And it's kind of like choosing a dependable Toyota Camry over a flashy Chevy Corvette. The Corvette's more fun. It probably breaks down more often. You know, it just kind of breaks down. So that's the way. And Jazz will win you more views on YouTube. He'll get more views on YouTube and all that. And Luis Arraez will be more consistent. And it doesn't matter if the Yankees don't get Bellinger back and Judge. They're not going to do anything. Assuming those guys do come back, then you put Arraez as a table setter up there, getting on base guy, and runs batted in. And sometimes you got to trade the swag bag and try to win a championship. Occasionally that does have to happen here. And if that bothers the razzle dazzle crowd, gets upset, we like the razzle dazzle, you can go watch some TikTok videos. You'll be good. Real fun. Lot of excitement there. And just Jazz is good for what I do. He's promised a 50-50 season. He'll be lucky if he gets to a 20-20 season, that kind of thing. Anyway, it is the Ben Maller Show. We'll take your calls at 877-99 on Fox. If you'd like to be part, no pressure. We got plenty of content, and we don't need you. If you want to be part of it, that would be fun, but we don't really need you if you don't want to be part of it. And also on X, at Ben Maller. That's at Ben Maller. Time now for the Maller Riddle of the Day, and here it is. So NBC's Joey Votto, he made his debut there, the nice Canadian lad, Joey Votto, who would not shut up on the broadcast. He refused, though, to engage in a conversation they were having on Sunday Night Baseball about Bryce Harper's blank, instead saying, Votto, that he was locked in on a meaningless at-bat in the eighth inning of a blowout win by the Phillies over the Yankees. Again, NBC's Joey Votto refused to engage in a conversation Sunday night about Bryce Harper's blank, instead saying he was locked in on a meaningless at-bat in the eighth inning of a Philly blowout win over the Yankees. That is the Maller Riddle of the Day. You can answer it on X at Ben Maller. The answer, we'll get to it, and we will do it next. However, it is the A-Block, and let me see here. Let's go to, what street are we going to? Let's go to Sesame Street, try to find out what hour it is right now. Let's see here.
2: Number three.
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0: 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And we'll be doing that this week as everyone will be in training camp by Tuesday. 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That's at Ben Maller, where you can answer the Maller riddle of the day. Lorena is right over there.
1: Hi, Bill.
0: Don't talk to me. And you can say hello to Lorena, FSR Tech Queen. 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
2: Moo.
0: Your comments can and will be used against you in the court of sports radio and the Maller Militia, so please act accordingly. Time now for the Maller Riddle of the Day. The Maller Riddle of the Day. NBC's Joey Votto made his debut on Sunday night, and he refused to engage in a conversation on the Sunday night game about Bryce Harper's blank, instead saying he was locked in on a meaningless at-bat in the eighth inning of a Philly blowout victory over the Yankees. And that is the question. What is the answer? Let's see. Does anyone know the answer? And Andy in Lino Lakes, Minnesota says, did not want to comment on Bryce Harper's support rabbit. What up, rabbit? Pokemon collection from Luke, the vending guy. Lady Sideburn says Bryce's bowel movement schedule. All right. Bryce Harper's arm holding an apple. Interesting. You think, Eileen, he was eating an apple during the game? That could be. Ferg Dog says Bryce's weird habit of putting his shoes on before his pants. Yeah, that's not how it works. What else do we have? Let's see. Page down. Alf, the alien opiner, says he refused to address Bryce Harper's back knee, and he would not talk about that. Macaroni and cheese pizza. The P1s need a review. Yeah, I was asked to review a macaroni and cheese pizza. There's a place here
1: from
0: in LA.
1: Where? Yeah.
0: There's a place here in town that has it, but it's only on Sunday. Only available on Sunday. That's like something you would go for, Lorena.
1: I would try it, but I'm not a huge fan of mac and cheese.
0: I enjoy mac and cheese. Anything well made is good. I enjoy mac and cheese. I don't go out of the way to eat it. It's something I don't eat very often.
2: Who doesn't like mac and cheese?
0: Lorena. She's sitting right next to
1: me. It's just all one flavor, all one texture. Like it's not very good.
2: A baked mac and cheese? That's a different texture.
1: On top? Yeah, sure. Okay, I'll give you that. But like Ben said, I'm not finding my way to find mac and cheese.
2: And you can throw different ingredients into the mac and cheese.
1: Yeah, you can put hot dogs in your mac and cheese.
0: Yeah, if you're 10.
2: Yeah.
0: You can. Yeah. No, but you put different cheeses, and it can really, really good. Like twice baked mac and cheese? Oh, man.
2: Yeah, you can throw some bacon in there, or some brisket, or
0: oh yeah, brisket mac and barbecue
1: brisket?
0: Places. Some of the barbecue places will serve that brisket mac and cheese. Yeah, one place in Vegas. I forget which one. There's a couple barbecue places I like in Vegas, and they have that. It's really good. We talked about that on the podcast. Got an email about that. Let's see here. Page down. Eek in Roseville, Minnesota. Bryce Harper. We're not talking about Bryce Harper's fairy. I don't know what that means. His WNBA fantasy. His Anne Hathaway tattoo from Analog Out. Sean in Portland had the WNBA fantasy line. JT the Wingman said the bowl of Skyline chili he took from Justin in Cincinnati. Manuel from Gardena says Joey Votto refused to talk about Bryce Harper's skid mark riddled pants. That is a problem. Timmy from Busco, Indiana checks in and says, he refused to talk about Bryce Harper's severe case of toenail fungus. That's unfortunate. Let's see. His chastity cage from Donkey Sausage. That's his answer. All right, Lorena, one more time. NBC's Joey Votto refused to engage in a conversation Sunday night about Bryce Harper's blank, instead saying he was locked in on a meaningless at-bat in the eighth inning of a Philly blowout win over the Yankees.
1: He didn't want to talk about his dirty winning sock collection.
0: Dirty sock winning collection. Is that correct? No, that is incorrect. Joey Votto refused to talk about Bryce Harper's bizarre toothbrush ritual where he puts the toothpaste in his mouth before
1: Who does that?
0: Bryce Harper. Yeah. It was just like, listen, Joey Votto sounded, if you're old enough, there was this guy named Tim McCarver, the late, great Tim McCarver, who would never shut up on these broadcasts. McCarver was nice to me, so I shouldn't be a douche, but he wouldn't shut up. And people got upset because he just kept talking the whole thing. And Joey Votto wouldn't shut up. And, dude, the game was over. And you're not going to last in television if you don't know what filler is, Joey Votto. It's when the game is a blowout, it's filler programming, and you talk about toothpaste because nobody other than you apparently cares about Bryce Harper's at bat in the eighth inning and the game was a blowout. It annoyed me. I was like, dude, what are you, such a hardo? You know, come on, dude. Let's go to Andrea. Let's get some astrology information here right now. Let's see what the cosmos has. We did learn last time we talked in a previous episode that Mercury is out of retrograde, but it is in retro shade. So let's find out what that means right now. Is there more information? We go now to the Astrology Insider. And could this possibly involve Kyle Shanahan? I don't know. Andrea.
3: Yes. Well said, and good reminder about the retro shade. You know, Mercury retrograde, Ben, is the common denominator in several cases. We have LeBron James suddenly signing a contract.
0: Yeah, you said that. You said that. You said that. You said that.
1: You called it.
3: Yes, I called it. Thank you, Lorena and Ben. I did. I said, well, he's not going to sign when Mercury is retrograde. Sure enough, the day Mercury came out of retrograde, there he goes.
1: Ta-da! It's in the stars.
3: Yeah, you know, I mean, average people use astrology and athletes, you know, Aaron Rodgers.
0: Presidents, Ronald Reagan, Nancy Reagan, very big into the astrology.
3: Yes, exactly. And the owner of the Oakland A's. So, you know.
0: Well, I wouldn't brag about the owner of the Oakland A's. I wouldn't I wouldn't brag about that. I'd keep that on the download. There. Yeah, don't be bragging.
3: Charlie Finley back in the day.
0: Oh, okay. Well, Charlie Finley, oh, sure. Okay.
3: Why, yeah. But, you know, it was just really interesting that LeBron signed the day Mercury came out of retrograde. And here's my theory on Kyle Shanahan. You know, I'm in the Bay Area, so I'm a 49ers fan. And I actually wrote about his sports astrology 2 years ago. I just researched it for The Athletic when the 49ers were playing the Chiefs in the Super Bowl. And he is born December 14, 1979. So he's, you know, that kind of optimistic, happy-go-lucky Sagittarius, or like you would say, except when he's not.
0: That's right.
3: but he has his moon in Scorpio. And, you know, I like Scorpio energy.
0: Well, that's good. It's good he had his moon in Scorpio. He also had his face, apparently, on the dashboard, which is not good.
3: Well, moon in Scorpio can be secretive. So here's the thing. I think that there's a lot more than meets the eye here. I think they're secretive. And there's holding back. And the reason for the delay, 11 days delay, Mercury retrograde. So there's more going on that meets the eye here. So it'll be interesting to see what's revealed because you're not going to get much out of him with his moon in Scorpio. That's for sure.
0: No, so, no, that's definitely, you know, not going to happen. Today, I feel like there's a pivot day today. You know, this, more information will be made available. By the time I wake up, I sleep during the day. By the time I wake up, there should be some good juicy nuggets. And I love a good juicy nugget. And I look forward to all those 49er Shanahan nuggets that better happen today while I'm sleeping. When I wake up, I'll look at them all.
3: Right. You know, may the football gods and goddesses bless. I mean, he's going to be okay. And I was watching all the sports shows, the Sunday night sports shows. And, you know, the players are like, well, we're glad he's going to be okay. And, you know, that's the kind of the bottom line. But there is a lot of mystery going on. And again, I attribute a lot of that to his moon in Scorpio and the delay of 11 days, Mercury retrograde. So there's a lot going on here that is, that's not being disclosed.
0: 100%. All right. Andrew, thank you so much. And Virgo in service, you want to say, oh, she's on X. She's been with the show for many, many years. We love her work. Thank you, Andrea.
3: Thank you, there she goes. Ben.
0: All right, there she goes. Andrea in Berkeley there. We say hello to Mike the Leprechaun, who's in the Commonwealth. Hello, Mike the Leprechaun. Not in Worcester. Not in Worcester, but Worcester adjacent.
4: Yes, between Boston and Worcester. But anyway, welcome back from your long weekend, Ben.
0: Thank you.
4: Yes. Lorena, was commenting that she smells the leprechaun back in R2. Who cares? Anyway, I'm going to paint another masterpiece here.
1: Then why did you bring it up?
0: You two, calm down.
4: All right. I have a song. I'm a rambler, I'm a gambler, I'm a long way from home. If you don't like me, just leave me alone. I'll eat when I'm hungry and I'll drink when I'm dry. But if Lorena won't kill me, I will live till I die. Lorena is a drama queen. Here's another drama queen, LeBron.
1: And why are you still texting me?
0: Oh, calm down, you two kids.
2: Everybody lives till they die.
1: Well, yeah, that made no sense, Leprechaun.
0: I mean, it's possible if you're really messed up, you're not really. You're alive, but you're not really living.
4: No, I'm not messed up. New Hampshire was brilliant.
0: So it's a beautiful place. I love New Hampshire.
4: Did you ever do the Kamkamakas Pass into the White Mountains?
0: I have no idea what that is. No, I have not.
4: You go into the White Mountains. It's a good hour and a half from Portsmouth. But anyway, up in New Hampshire, they have bikers, beards, lots of beer, and lots of big broads. So it's a fun place.
0: Big burly women. Okay, good, wonderful.
4: Big burly women.
0: Yes.
4: Okay, and so Brian Noe doesn't like me.
0: How do you know that?
1: I wonder why.
4: Ask Coop. Because
0: Coop, is this true that Brian Noe does not enjoy the work of Mike the Leprechaun? Is this accurate?
2: Yes, Brian will no longer take Mike the Leprechaun's phone calls.
0: Oh, you've been boxed out, dude. What happened?
2: Because the last time that he took Mike's phone call, he said, "Hey, Mike the Leprechaun, you know, how's it going?" And Mike said, "I like Chris Plank better." Anyway.
0: A, is that true, Mike the Leprechaun? And B, if it is true, why would you say that?
4: Because I thought it was Chris Plank, but then I heard it was Brian Noe, who was also a Scorpio, just like Lorena and Coop. And I'm a Scorpio. And I'm a nice guy. Can't we all just get along? I'd like to just...
2: You like how he didn't even answer the question, really?
4: What was the question?
0: So hold on a second. You called up the show...
4: On Friday.
0: Did you not listen before you called it? You called up.
4: No, this was a long, long, long time ago. It was one of the times.
0: Called in and you were on hold and you.
4: Yeah, for 3 hours.
0: Were you not listening to the show or were you?
4: I was listening to the show. I'm always on hold, but the point being, he wouldn't put me on.
2: He's asking why you waited on hold got on and said, I like Chris Plank better.
4: I already told you, Coop, I'm writing my book anyway, so I'm busy with my book. So
2: what does that have to do with that?
0: That means he wasn't listening. He wasn't really listening, and he just wanted to get on.
1: I wonder how many Guinness he's had tonight.
0: Let's take a bet. How many Guinnesses has Mike... He's only been up for a little bit. I think he's had 4 Guinness since he woke up. He woke up about an hour ago. Lorena?
1: Yeah, I would say maybe 6.
0: Coop?
4: What?
1: Be careful. You might fall out of your chair.
0: Go ahead, Coop.
4: You know, Lorena,
0: hurry up.
4: You
0: 4. Like, 4. All right. What's the answer? Reveal answers.
4: 0. But I do like Mary Mack more. I like Mary Mack and I miss her.
0: Well, why do you send her a card? She's left the company.
4: The Palooza, so. And she gave Andrea
1: I should have gave him a 2.
0: All right. Are we done? Thank you. I don't hear you. I think we're done with you. I appreciate that. There he goes. Mike the Leprechaun, causing trouble. What a troublemaker he is. The Insta Advice Line. Who needs the advice, the wisdom? This is going to be unscreened radio. There's no middle person. It's just you and me. We'll take as many calls as we can. Who needs our advice? I think we should give advice to Shohei Ohtani. This new documentary is coming out. It does not look particularly great. Not that much will come out of it. Yeah, we'll see. Well, guilty of what, though? We'll give advice to Ohtani on how to deal with the documentary. We'll get to that. We'll do it next.
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0: 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Thank you, thank you, thank you.
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0: All right, advice to Dodger star Shohei Ohtani. 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
5: 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Was it the Halos?
0: Well, you got to watch it. It's on YouTube. But all the legends are coming out here. Back to back. Line three, you're on the air, line three, at 877-99 on Fox. Your advice to Ohtani, line three.
4: Shocking. An Asian man might have a problem with gambling.
0: Oh, there's Supermarket Steve right there checking in from aisle six at the grocery store. Line four, you're on the air, line four. Hello.
6: Yeah, morning time. I remember that 11-layer cake cost about $18 a slice. No way.
0: $18 a slice? Are you serious? Suddenly it's not that good, Rick in Maryland. Line five, it's the Maryland cake. Line five. Hello, line five.
7: You ought to go back to Little League and play a little better baseball.
0: There you go. Not playing well recently. Line six, you're on the air, line six.
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0: 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There you go. Instant advice line.
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0: John Gruden with me here on 95.7 FM all the way up in Ocala. I'm glad, boy, out up in Ocala. 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If you can get us up there, man, we're ahead of the game, John.
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22: The Arizona Cardinals gave quarterback Jacoby Brissett a pay raise, over $15 million guaranteed this year. Then he'll be a free agent after this season. All NFL veterans report to training camps by Tuesday, and all draft choices have now signed. PGA rookie Jackson Koivun from Auburn won in Minnesota on tour by three strokes over Scottie Scheffler, who had a final round 63. Corey Heim won NASCAR's Brickyard 400. The Sunday night ball game went to the Phillies over the Yankees 11-4. Yanks are second place in the AL East, three games behind the Rays, who won 1-0 against Cleveland. The Guardians have lost five straight. Atlanta in 11 innings won at Baltimore 3-2. The Reds won in 10 at St. Louis 5-3. San Diego handed Miami a 12th straight loss 5-3. White Sox 12-3 over Houston. Twins beat the A's 11-8. I'm Steve DeSager.
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0: Just make it all the same. Everything's got to be the same. All of it. Welcome in the beginning of another hour of the Ben Maller Show. We are in the air everywhere. Easy peasy. As we are Radio Redefined. Not possibly for the better. Not possibly for the better. Coast to coast, border to border, and beyond on the vast and ferociously powerful microphones of FSR emanating live.
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0: 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That's the first throw of the week.
2: Close.
0: First throw of the week. We'll get it there. Nail that YouTube camera we got in here. All right, so our lead this hour, Ben Maller Show on YouTube, you want to check it out. All right, so our lead this hour from the kingdom, not the kingdom of Nye. That's where Art Bell used to do a show back in the day, the legend, the goat of overnight radio. Rest in peace, Art. No, it's the kingdom of Belichick. What? Belichick? You lost your bloody mind? Have you lost your bloody mind? Now, bear with me. So Bill Belichick, who somehow didn't get fired after that debacle last year. So Belichick's entering his second year as the head coach of North Carolina. He's got the floozy by his side there. He's good to go after 50 years in the National Football League for Bill Belichick, year number two. And Belichick has a dream. Not quite as good as Martin Luther King's dream, but he has a dream. Belichick wants the NCAA and the NFL to use a standardized set of rules. What? Yeah, you didn't see this? Perhaps not. All right, so speaking over the weekend, Bill Belichick at a social event said you watch multiple

mantra is what I want, which I think is communism. Am I wrong on that? Isn't that the idea that everyone is the same, that vision? Yeah, I think so. Anyway, the universal rule book, which Belichick tossed, he's talked about this in the past. He just seemed a little louder, this time. The universal rule book, I'm going to penalize it right now. I'm going to throw a yellow flag. That is a penalty for unnecessary blandness. 15 yards, automatic loss of down. And personality, by the way. I'm not as big a college football fan as an NFL fan. I do watch college. A lot of you think I don't watch college football. I do. It just doesn't really work for the times that we're on. Because the show is broadcast from Sunday night into Monday. And then our last show of the week, the live show, is Thursday into Friday morning. So most of the big college football is going to blow you away is on Saturday. And the NFL trumps the college game. So by the time we get on the air, we're worried about the big Sunday night NFL game and the other big afternoon matchups. And we're not really paying attention to the college game to talk about. So that's why there's this misnomer that, I don't watch college. I do. It's not necessarily something we talk about very much here. The whole universal rule book, not a fan. And here's the thing. College and the NFL, I know the lines have been blurred because of it's pay to play in college, out in the open, NIL and all that stuff. They serve entirely different purposes. They do. The NFL is your classical music for elite professional football players. College is like soulful jazz, not smooth jazz, soulful jazz. What are they, 130-something college football programs, something along those lines there. And so rules like 1 foot out of bounds in college. In the NFL, you got to have 1 foot inbounds. In the NFL, you can have 2 feet. You better have 2 feet, do a little tap dance on the sidelines. And so that keeps the game different. There are other little nuances, which we know if we watch both. It's distinctive between you watch an Alabama game against LSU and juxtapose that to a Ravens game against the Rams. It's a much different experience, right? And so the Belichick plan is the classic plan, where it's like, hey, you know, let's mix them all together. Like we're making Quaker Oats oatmeal. We'll just put it all together and we're good. Well, no, you're not good, dummy. It's like getting every pizza joint. All right, there's only one topping, pepperoni. There's nothing else. You can't put anything else on the pie. I want to put other things. Well, you can't do it. You're not allowed to do it. Why not? Because Belichick said you can't do it. Well, he's not in charge of all the pizza places. He said you can't do it. So it's a move. You take a college. It's a beautiful mess the way it is. It's a beautiful mess the way it is. And he said, well, okay, Belichick said, well, let's make it boring. Okay, why not? We'll make it boring. And so throw it right into the trash. Belichick's idea, right into the trash. I like the fact they're a little different. That you have to adjust when you go to college football, if you're a wide receiver to the NFL. And so it's easier. If you have to get 1 foot in bounds to catch a ball on the sidelines, much easier in the NFL. So let's see if you can do the NFL thing and get both feet in bounds. And it's like, okay, so you don't hand jazz and classical the same sheet of music. They're different music. That's the way it is. And so if you standardize everything, you lose the soul. And you don't want to lose the soul. And college football has a lot of soul, a lot of NIL money, and a lot of soul by the truckload. All right, now, furthermore, to the business of football, a move that somehow got a lot of attention. Got a lot of attention out of the Valley of the Sun. The Cardinals and former Patriots, Colts quarterback, and a bunch of other teams, Jacoby Brissett, agreed to a reworked one-year contract that guarantees him $15.5 million for the 2026 NFL season. The revised deal can be worth up to, that's a weasel term, up to $21 million through incentives. And the significant increase in the original compensation, there's all the gobbledygook and all that stuff. So Jacoby Brissett has been entering the twilight.

0: quiet is the right way to describe his career. Not like he was ever really all that good. He wasn't. He's in the second year of a two-year contract, and he's going to get a big pay increase from what he was supposed to make with the Cardinals. So the question for the esteemed panel, does Jacoby Brissett's contract, the new deal, make Arizona better? Now, I had talked about this in previous episodes of the show. I've done a complete 180. I am Benny Brightside. I am Benny Brightside on this one. I am. Don't ask me why. Well, fine, ask me. Okay, I'll tell you. I've done a full 180. I think this is actually freaking brilliant. I think it's freaking brilliant, right? Brissett is the NFL's safest investment. Are you out of your bloody mind? Ozzie Waz is saying that somewhere out in the outback out there. Are you out of your bloody mind? No, I'm not. Ozzie Waz, I'm not out of my bloody mind. Low volatility from Jacoby Brissett. You don't have to worry about that. Guaranteed losses stacked up like you're at an IHOP or a Waffle House, and you stack them up there. Top-tier draft upside. That's a winner. That's a winner right there. He's the perfect Union Pacific conductor if you want to take the train off the tracks. If you would like a train derailment, he's your guy. He's your guy, pal. He's your guy. That's it. And Arizona, they're not really rebuilding in Arizona. They're repositioning assets as we speak right now for a high-yield draft return, or at least they think. By locking up Jacoby Brissett, a small price to pay $15.5 million in new money, they did not invest in winning. This is not a move to win. They bought a 30% off coupon for the number one pick in the 2027 draft. Brissett, this guy sucks. And when he doesn't suck, he blows. They went 1-11 with him as the quarterback, and he was being praised for being the adult in the room. Yeah, 1-11 with Brissett as the starting quarterback. And that was last year. So now he gets a little bit bigger paycheck. Actually, a lot bigger. A lot bigger paycheck. He's under a first-year rookie coach, a Nepo baby hire, brother of another NFL coach, the LeFleur coaching tree. And so he is primed for competitive futility, Jacoby Brissett. He is. And the $15.5 million investment will keep him motivated to start. He'll keep things just competent enough where it doesn't look obviously like a choke. And you idiots who think, oh, they're not choking. They paid Brissett money. They're not choking. And all that. You avoid the total collapse, at least at the beginning. And then you end up eventually transitioning to Gardner Minshew or Carson Beck. And the golden arch awaits. Arch Manning. The golden arch awaits. And so it is a calculated move by the Cardinals. You pay Brissett a little more money, high efficiency. And it's a lose-lose plan. Team tank. Team tank. The Arizona Cardinals. All right, now, last thing. We go to Boston. We're going to go back to the pro bouncy ball ranks. We have a he-said situation. Not a he-said. A he-said situation. So some video. Several of you sent this to me, so I thought I'd spend a couple minutes on. Jason Tatum raised eyebrows recently at a youth basketball camp. He gave a speech to the kiddos, and he said, quote, "I don't want to be the smartest person in the room," Tatum said. "I want to learn from somebody else," close quote. Now, that comment has been put under the microscope and dissected like a frog. And hi, Froggy. It's been dissected here. And so this is being, the claim is, this is lingering tension between Tatum and Jaylen Brown, his former Celtic teammate. It's a subtle jab. Just a little subtle jab. Like a nice elbow right to the nose. Nice little elbow to the nose. So social media detectives quickly connecting the quote of Tatum regarding Brown with the speculation of some lingering bad mojo between these guys. And the reason the Celtics traded Jaylen Brown has nothing to do with all the money they didn't want to pay him. It had everything to do with the other stuff. So Tatum did not mention, it is important to note, that Tatum did not mention Jaylen Brown by name, and there is no direct evidence in terms of the remark to be about the guy who's now on the Sixers being LeBron's cabana boy, because everyone who plays for the Sixers is LeBron's cabana boy. That's the way it works. All right, so a question. You make the call. You make the call. Was Celtic star Jason Tatum taking a subtle dig at Jaylen Brown, his former teammate, and his attitude? So this is a bingo, bingo situation. Bingo, bingo is the situation on this one. Jason Tatum knew exactly what he was doing. Exactly what he was doing. Now, come on. This was not some kind of innocent leadership quote. He wasn't at a TED Talk. It was a passive-aggressive move. It was. At its finest, even Aaron Rodgers was impressed. And LeBron James, oh boy, that's pretty good. That is some good passive-aggressive rhetoric. Way to go. Way to go. 100%. 100%. So you throw that line out there, let everyone connect the dots, let everyone do the work for you, and then retreat into classic plausible deniability and say, well, I never named anyone's name here. I just said something. You're the reason. I didn't say it. Really? Okay. Well, he didn't have to say Jaylen Brown's name. Tatum left enough clues for Scooby-Dooby-Doo to solve the case in under a minute. If it wasn't for you meddling kids, we would have gotten away with it. Basically, circling Jaylen Brown in a red Sharpie is essentially what he did. For years, Jaylen Brown with the Celtics has cultivated this intentional philosopher king. I am the smartest person in the room. My name is Jaylen Brown. I have all of life's answers because I play pro bouncy ball. All of that. Right, and he's been putting that out there, smartest guy in the room. And so Tatum drops the, I don't want to be the smartest person in the room. Drops that line. That is not random wording. Do you think it's, I don't think it's random. Do you think it's random? I don't. That is a calculated, subtle razor elbow. Right to the chin. Right to the chin. Right there. While playing the victim. Tatum didn't throw a haymaker. He basically said, hey, I'm good, Socrates. I'm good, Socrates, to the guy now on the Sixers. Welcome to the young and the restless, classic standard NBA drama-o-rama. It is the Ben Maller Show. Lines are packed. If you want to take your chances here, maybe somebody will hang up for you at 877-99 on Fox. You want to break through. Also on X, at Ben Maller. That is at Ben Maller if you want to be part of the live radio program.
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0: And that's what we do here, live talk radio. So LeBron James hasn't even unpacked his bags in Philadelphia, and already the bean counters are making unbelievable, redonkulous claims about the financial impact of LeBron James. The financial impact of LeBron James and one of the more well-known starting pitchers in baseball has announced he believes he has made his last start for his current team and he will be traded between now and the deadline, which is coming up before you know it. August 3rd is the deadline. We're less than a week away. We'll get to that and we will do it next. However, it is that time again, the A block. Let's go out to the Lorena Theater. What a weekend, but a little jet lag traveling back from the Michigan event there, and she's back yet again here. And Lorena, what hour is it? Let's find out.
2: Number four. Cha.
0: Oh, we got the cha and the jazz hands. Jazz hands. Yeah, yeah. 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

0: 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A programming note, this show is live 5 nights a week on the overnight, and then we have the fifth hour podcast on the weekends. 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So check out the Fifth Hour Podcast. You can be part of this show. Phones are packed, so don't bother calling right now. Available on X at Ben Maller. That's at Ben Maller. And say hello to Lorena. She's the FSR Tech Queen.
1: Hi, Bill.
0: And she's very, don't talk to me, and she's excited that Mary Mack, our pal Mary, fills in sometimes. She will not be filling in anymore.
1: Oh, Mary yay.
0: Mack. She's leaving the company. Uh-huh. Heard about that over the weekend. Had a chance to say our goodbyes to Mary Mack. And Koopa Loop. She's not dead, but she's leaving. Wish her well. She's a nice young lady. And Koopa Loop, a Bronco fan. That's a Bronco fan. Your comments can and will be used against you. Don't forget about that Maller meet and greet also in Viva Las Vegas. There's some rumors that Ferg Dog might show up. You think he'll show up, Ferg Dog? No? Probably not. Probably not. He's a man of mystery. Man of mystery. Now, speaking of Ferg Dog, he writes in, so does Lorena get any days off now, or is FSR going to chain her to the desk?
1: Yeah, I'm pretty sure they're getting me a chair with my name on it so that, you know, I just...
0: Well, what they're going to do is get you a sleeping bag, and that's what they're going to do.
1: No, they told me I couldn't have my blow-up mattress here, you know?
0: Is that right? Well, you don't want to sleep in the room most people sleep in down there because there's apparently 500 pounds of batteries, which...
1: Yeah, that can't be good.
0: That is outstanding. Someone named Spicolius writes in, and I don't think that's the guy that quit the show, Spicoli. I think it's somebody else. Anyway, he says, personally, I think LeBron took a little deal to make a bigger play with future ownership opportunities. Ruben was a part owner of the Sixers. How about Fanatics? This guy, Michael Rubin, now he's in tight. He is in tight with all these. He must be the biggest suck-up in the history of suck-ups. Tom Brady loves him. Brady's going to embarrass himself wrestling because of Michael Rubin. LeBron thing to the Sixers. Michael Rubin, the connection there. This guy has that Svengali effect on these big-time athletes there. It's wild. I wonder what he does. Craziness. Let's go to the phones. And we'll say hello. You got the doc. He's back. He was a celebrity caller for years. He's no longer a regular caller to the show. The great Doc Mike. Hello, Doc Mike. Welcome.
2: Welcome. Good morning from sunny Ojai, California.
0: Oh, he's within reasonable driving distance, Doc Mike.
2: That's what I hear, but they're lining me up with patients here. I've got a beautiful... not a bed and breakfast. What's the other one that they use?
1: Airbnb.
0: Hotel.
2: Oh, thank you, Lorena.
0: Oh, you're in a nice Airbnb, so they're taking care of you. All right, there you go. You're up early or late, I guess. I don't know.
2: Yeah. Having some wild rabbit yesterday. We went to the farmer's market.
0: You ate a rabbit?
2: Oh, when I was a kid, we raised rabbits, and we had rabbit stew, and...
0: I did not, because I grew up on one of my mentors was Bugs Bunny, and I never ate rabbits.
2: Well, we hunted rabbits. I had a few with some buckshot in them.
0: Yeah.
2: You know. So,
0: well, what have you been up to, Doc? We have not talked to you in some time. Doc, for years, was a celebrity caller. We had many great moments there in the steroid era. Me and Doc Mike going back in the day there, and the Bloody Goat beer, the beer for losers, which I still have a bottle of that Bloody Goat beer, the beer for losers there.
2: I thought I sent you a six-pack.
0: I have one left. I gave them out. I gave them to people that work here. They're all gone, too. They don't work here anymore. They all left, but I kept one, so yeah.
2: And
0: you still got access to goat heads? Lorena told me she'd really love for her birthday a nice goat head. She thinks they can do it. No, Lorena? You don't want that?
1: No.
2: I can do it.
1: I don't need
0: this
1: it.
0: This is the guy. This is the guy, Lorena. You know, Doc Mike's the guy. Now, Doc, we're going to be in Vegas coming up in the end of August. You should come out and hang out at Maller Meet and Greet.
2: I might be able to do it, but my patient load in Chicago has increased
0: Come on. You said you were going to show up to the Kentucky thing. You didn't show. And your buddy never showed up either, by the way. Your pal didn't show up.
2: We were going to drive down there together, okay, and see you. But it just didn't work out. I mean, I got patients every week.
0: You sound like Far Out Dave, who also flaked out on that. How dare you?
2: Yeah, well, you know, I saw you in a couple places. I got married in Minnesota.
0: Oh, that's right. That's true. Doc, we had a celebrity wedding, one of the epic Maller meet and greets we've ever done there at the Mermaid in Minnesota. Yeah. Doc, Mike, and what a wonderful wedding that was. We have not heard from Spin Cycle Regina. I hope she's okay, but she was part of that. She put that together.
2: No, not doing very well, so all you know, the millions of listeners that you have, say a prayer for her.
0: All right. We send our love to our long-lost friend, Spin Cycle Regina. What a wonderful woman she was. Yeah, and is. She's still alive.
2: Gorgeous girl.
0: Yes. All right. So you just checked in, Doc? What do you want to talk about, Doc? Go ahead.
2: I want to talk about the Cubs, okay?
0: Let's talk about the Cubs. All right, good or bad? You happy or sad about the Cubs?
2: Well, we had a glimmer of hope when that little Polish kid from Milwaukee blew up his arm a week ago before I left Chicago.
0: Well, he didn't blow up his arm. He just missed the
2: start. What happened?
0: Well, he's back. He had seven straight strikeouts against the Rockies, which is a Triple-A team, but seven straight strikeouts. What
2: are you missing? He's throwing 100, 105.
0: What are you getting at, Doc? What are you getting at?
2: He's got a problem with his elbow, Jack.
0: Well, they all have problems. Everyone has a problem with their elbow, Doc. It's the way it works.
1: Mine was hurting yesterday.
0: Well, that was from something else. But, yes, I hear.
2: Well, I'm a therapist, okay? My athletes don't get injured. We do what's called OBT, oxygen-based training, instead of lactic acid training, which his elbow is loaded with.
0: All right. When you want to take some calls here or not? What do you want to do?
2: You bet. Yeah,
0: all right. Doc Mike here. What a legend. What's that?
2: Ask the doc.
0: Ask the doc. Okay. Let's go to... What? Yeah. All right. Who cares? Let's say hello to... Marcel in Brooklyn. Hello, Marcel.
2: No. Next.
0: All right. Next. Let's go to E-Dog. Oh, let me see. E-Dog is on Long Island. E-Dog, hello. You're on with Doc Mike and me, Ben. Hello, E-Dog.
3: How's it going,
2: Doc Mike? Fantastic, E-Dog. What's your medical question? Go right ahead.
3: What is D-Rod's balls?
2: You got to help me with this, Ben. This guy just got out of bed.
0: Oh, it's the time people get out of bed here. E-Dog, go ahead.
3: What about Fernando Tatis? That guy's playing good baseball now, huh?
0: What?
4: Get off speakerphone.
2: Next, Betty.
0: All right, you're done with him. Let's say hello to Mike in Dallas is next up. Hello, Mike. What's going on? Welcome.
5: Hey, I'm on my AirPods, you know, all the sports bets that you helped me out with.
0: Well,
5: you're
0: helping us out. Our goal is to get every bad caller on the air, and you're helping us. Thank you.
5: Well, I don't know about that last guy, but Nolan Ryan never got injured, and he threw 100 miles an hour every pitch. I think the MLB saw.
2: There are therapists like Mikey. There are therapists like me out there, okay?
0: Why don't the Cubs hire you, Doc? Shouldn't the Cubs hire you? You're so good.
2: That was my next thing. If we didn't go to Ask the Doc, okay, wonder of wonders, I'm back on the score.
0: Oh, is that right? They must have a new boss over there.
2: Yeah, they have the dump button, but I was on there for about 10 minutes.
0: 10? You did 10 minutes? Mike, you didn't call about that, though, Mike. You called about, you had a
5: hot... No, but while we got the doctor on the phone, I got this new rash. I need someone to check out.
2: Okay, take some of your own urine, put it on a washcloth, and rub it on the rash. It'll go away by tomorrow morning.
0: Here we go. Yeah. Don't ever take advice from the radio show.
1: Yeah, that doesn't sound very sanitary.
0: I don't know. Doc, does that work, Doc?
2: Lorena, you were born in your urine, okay? That's why your skin is so beautiful. And you got your parents' immune system on top of it.
0: Okay,
1: that's how that works.
0: Boy, Mike, what a great call. Thank you, Mike. I appreciate that. Let's say hello to the man that won the Mallerpalooza. What an epic win it was as a duo. You had Ohio Al and the Dixer, Dick in Dayton. Hello, Dick in Dayton. Welcome.
6: Well, good morning, guys. It's been a while. How you been?
0: Man, what have you been up to, Dixter? Where you been, Bill?
6: Oh, I've just been here helping with activities, and we've been kind of busy. We get some musical talent, and we play bingo, and then we take trips like to the mall and stuff. But I didn't forget you. I've just been a little bit busy.
0: All right. Well, I said we were worried about you, Dick. You know, you don't even check in here, and I thought, well, now I met you, and now you're over the show because I met you. We're friends now, so you don't have to call. And I was worried about what are you grumbling about, Doc? I'm having a conversation with Dick and Dayton.
7: We're still in Ask the Doc.
0: Oh, okay.
7: And I know Dick would have at least one question if he's as old as he is.
0: No, he's you're young at heart, right, Dick and Dayton? Yes.
6: Yeah, tell Doc Mike I got a birthday. I always call up 100, and Dave comes down and gets me. Dave from Dayton, but I have a birthday. Tell Doc Mike the same day as Peter Edward Rose.
0: Oh yeah, Doc, this guy Dick and Dayton shares a birthday with Pete Rose.
7: Yeah.
0: Okay.
7: Well, I don't gamble, and I don't know about Pete, but
0: Pete's not around anymore. But I got you. He checked out. But I got you. All right. Well, check in again later this week, Dick. We'll have a bigger conversation. Okay.
6: Okay, Ben. God bless.
0: All right. Bye bye. There he goes. All right. Well, this is going very well. An amazing segment this is. These are getting so many calls on the air. It's fascinating. Coop, you're very impressed by this, yes?
4: No, it was terrible radio.
0: Yes, it was. It was probably the worst. Hopefully my bosses are still sleeping. I will not be here tomorrow if that's the case, if they are awake. This is the final show.
4: But I did have a... Maybe I missed the first part. He was mentioning Pete, and you said Pete checked out. Did Pete in Pittsburgh die?
0: No, Pete Rose.
4: He shares
0: a birthday. Gotcha. As far as I know, Pete in Pittsburgh very much alive.
4: Okay.
0: Another retired caller of the show. Yeah. All right. Well, thank you, Doc. What an amazing. Is it scary or exciting that Doc is so close to the? To us, that he's within reasonable driving distance to come to our compound here at the iHeart building. Is that scary to us or is that exciting?
4: I mean, I would like that. I don't think he's going to.
0: Oh, you've met him, right?
4: No, I have not.
0: You've never met him? Oh, okay.
4: I went to Chicago and I got there and then the next day he left town.
0: Oh, okay. Yeah, I've met him a few times. I met him in Kansas City, came to the event we did years ago, and then I don't think I've seen him in Chicago. I've been to Chicago a few times. I haven't seen him there. And then I saw him in Minnesota. I think I'm somewhere else too. I don't know. It's all this. It's all just one blind giant thingamajig. I don't even know. Let's say hello. Let's go back to Mars. I don't want to shortchange a man who won the vote of the judges. Congratulations, Marcel. You won the vote of the judges for the Mallorpalooza. What an amazing song collaboration with you and Jay Scoop.
8: Oh yes, it is. And congrats to Dick and Dayton too.
0: Yeah, you share the win. Where does this rank, Marcel, with all of the Caller of the Year awards that you've won?
8: Forward to 5 next year in 2027.
0: So you're calling your shot. You're going to be the Caller of the Year here. Okay, very good. What's on your mind, though, Marcel? What would you like to talk about here?
8: Oh, we got some say about the food picks.
0: Oh, that's right. We're doing food picks.
8: Everyone knows it's going to be a great Monday tradition, so... Just like Friday's Scoop on Entertainment, so let's get into it, people.
0: Okay, that's right. Now, Ferg Doug does point out, by the way, Lorraine, if Doc Mike still has the goat head, this is exciting because...
8: Ferg Doug is part of Team Marcel campaign.
0: Oh, I did not realize. Is it Ferg? I didn't realize that. He's part of the Marcel campaign. I didn't... He says that...
8: Hashtag Team Marcel campaign with me, Shane, and last but not least, Andrea, my Mets girl.
0: Well, what a team. All right. Well, the goat head would keep Lorena company in the studio. So, Lorena, if you get a goat head, that could be like your spirit animal, you know?
1: No, I don't want it.
0: You do not want a goat head. All right. Ferg Doug says, if this is the finale of the Ben Maller Show because of these terrible calls, I believe it will go down as the greatest finale in the history of the medium. Thank you.
8: What?
0: What's that, Marcel? Why?
8: What happened? The Ben Maller Show's final show? I don't think so. But you got to keep it right here on
0: save
8: the
0: that,
8: you know,
0: Coop. That's a drop
8: king of overnight.
0: Right, that's a drop. That's a must drop. Yes, exactly. I can't go anywhere. Absolutely. Hold on a second, Marcel. Before we do food picks. Hey, Doc, somebody called up. They want to talk to you. Is that okay, Doc? You still there, Doc?
9: I'm still
0: all
9: here.
0: All right. Hold on a second. Let's go to Ottawa. You ever been to Ottawa there in Canada, Doc? You ever been there? Beautiful Ottawa? A lot of politicians there. That's why they call their hockey team the Senators. Let's say hello to Benny in Ottawa. Benny, say hello to you. Got the Doc. Say hello, Benny.
10: Doc, first time, long time. How you doing?
2: I'm doing fantastic, pal. What's your question? What's your medical question? Go right ahead.
10: I got this issue on my face. It's called seborrheic dermatitis, and I'm wondering if your famed urine therapy will help it.
2: Not only that, okay, but you've got to get off of all of your refined sugars. Your liver is dumping toxins on soft tissue.
10: Okay. Listen, I got one more question. Is there anything you can do for that weasel out of Brooklyn? Because I think he's contributing to the seborrheic dermatitis via stress levels. Because that guy is out to lunch. He's annoying, and he needs to get taken care of. And yeah, I'm talking about you, Marcel.
0: Whoa! Hold on a sec. Wait a minute. Marcel, this guy's taking shots at you from Canada. Your thoughts, Marcel?
8: Put him, block him, and eliminate him.
0: All right. Benny, we got to block you and eliminate you. I'm sorry, but we have to do that, according to Marcel.
10: That's fine.
0: Okay. He's handled it very well. See, that's the Canadian niceness.
8: It's just
0: handled it very well. All right. Thank you. Very nice. What a tremendous hour. Food picks. I say you had last night, Marcel. I believe you had oodles and noodles.
8: I got the oodles and noodles in the mixed match. It is.
0: Lorena.
8: Start off the week.
0: Lorena, please.
8: Go right ahead.
0: Lorena, please.
1: I think you had a turkey sandwich with mayonnaise.
8: Not a mixed match. Coupe de loup.
4: Marcel, no. Okay. I got a pick.
0: Right.
4: Marcel, I think that you had Peruvian-style loaded beef fries with peppers and tomatoes, also known as lomo saltado.
8: What? Not a mixed match it is.
0: Ah. All right.
8: And Ben, oodles and noodles.
0: Yeah, I win again. All-time wins king. Thank you so much, Marcel. Are you impressed, E-Dog, that I won that game? Are you not impressed? E-Dog? I think he's hung. I fell back asleep. I think E-Dog got there. All right. It is the Ben. Nature Boy says, I never thought I was going to hear E-Dog, the Dickster, and Doc Mike. Man, how about that? And then he was shocked by the revelation that Lorena was born in urine, which is a rather shocking revelation, according to Doc Mike. We will have a brief game. The Maller.
1: Not true.
0: What? Maller Musher feud. The feud is true, and it's next.
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5: The Lakers?
6: I believe the answer is the Clippers.
0: That's old.
3: It's Mahler Militia Feud.
0: Let's do a quick game. Let's welcome in our contestants. We have E-Dog, who called back and wants... you want to play? Are you going to really play? Are you going to futz around, E-Dog? E-Dog? Right, well, that's my
7: what
0: answer.
7: What an idiot.
0: All right. I hear you breathing, dummy. All right. Far Out. Are you there, Far Out, Dave?
8: I believe the answer is the San Antonio Spurs.
0: Okay, Chris in Boston. Chris, are you there, Chris?
9: Yeah, let's go. Let's play.
0: All right, here we go. One or two quickly, Lorena.
10: Number one.
0: All right, name a reason people dig through the trash. The top one, two, three, four, five, six answers on the board. And your name is your buzz.
8: Dave.
0: All right, Far Out Dave.
8: Jewelry.
0: Looking for jewelry. Is that very specific? Is that on there? No. All right.
8: Come on.
10: Just be more specific.
0: Shut up. Chris, go ahead, Chris.
9: A ring. They lost a ring.
0: Lost? Oh. Wouldn't that be jewelry? Wouldn't a ring be jewelry? All right.
8: Food.
0: Looking for...
8: Food.
0: Yes, that's on there. Who said that? Was that Dave? Finding food. Homeless.
8: It's my turn.
0: Dumpster. Yes, go ahead, Dave.
8: Looking for Ben Mahler.
0: Okay, looking for Mahler, digging... No. Again, 100 people surveyed, top answers on the board. Name a reason people dig through the trash. We had finding food. Come on, guys, think about it. Why would you dig through the trash?
9: Anybody? Maybe because you lost your car keys.
0: You lost your car keys.
10: Something you lost.
0: All right, yeah, there you go. Threw away by mistake, car keys. All right, the other answers were recycling cans for money. And then also spying on your neighbor, that was on there, and looking for lost items, etc. Nobody really
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0: 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Coming to you on a Monday morning. A big week here on the Pat and Aaron Show as Buccaneers training camp gets started later in the week, but a big weekend for the Tampa Bay Rays as they complete a three-game sweep of the Cleveland Guardians. And they did it yesterday, Aaron, with Drew Rasmussen on the mound in about 25 minutes.
1: It was just under 2 hours, I believe, was the total time. I think an hour and 58 minutes, if I'm correct.
0: Yes, an hour and 58 minutes exactly. And just unbelievably fast game. And it's funny because we've spent so much time lauding the pitch clock and what it's done for baseball. Now, I was always on the other side of it when people would moan and complain about it being too long. I always said, if a baseball game is too long for you,
2: you probably just don't love baseball. Because for me, like, yeah, I don't, whatever I'm doing next is probably not, unless football's on, and whatever I'm doing next is probably not more fun than watching baseball. So I don't mind it. But we've had a lot of people very much in favor of the pitch clock. I saw this morning when we got in here, somebody who texted in clearly going to the game yesterday, and they said, driving home from the game, I have a love-hate relationship with the pitch clock. Driving 1 hour to the game and only getting 2 hours of game time doesn't sit right with me.
1: Okay, so what's really weird about that text right out of the gate, and it was from yesterday, but to see that,
2: yeah.
1: I did not look at the text line this morning. I did not see that.
2: I always like to see what was being talked about late at night when nobody was here.
1: And I write on my show sheet, I write my own little notes, and one of my notes that I wrote was, do you feel shorted by a baseball game under 2 hours? So I thought about that myself because my parents were at that game yesterday.
2: Yeah.
1: And, you know, they got great seats, great deals on Rays, like premium seats.
2: Nothing the great Emma Joles loves doing more than taking in a Rays game.
1: Like weekend baseball especially, she loves it. So her and my dad went out to the game yesterday, and I was coming back from New York, and my dad's texting me. Like he texts me in the seventh, like, this is the this game just started.
2: Yeah.
1: And they drove from Sarasota. So I wonder, for Rays fans, like, you win in a 1-0 pitching gem, both of them. I mean, Parker Messick was great, as he's been all season long. Drew Rasmussen, one hitter for him, one hitter on the day for the Rays. So efficient and beautiful. When I see a pitching performance, like it's like great defense in the NFL. You see a beautiful gem like that from both sides. The one run is manufactured, old school baseball. Chandler Simpson getting
2: on.
1: They've
2: done so much of this year.
1: It's what has been the driving force for this team. But still, if you drive an hour, like Mark from Hudson or my parents from Sarasota, who they, by the way, did not feel shorted by the game.
2: Yeah.
1: Do you feel like, oh my God, I didn't get my money's worth? You got the win. You got, you know, you didn't spend all day at the ballpark, which I don't like to do. I don't like to spend all day anywhere, but I wonder if other people felt that way.
2: Yeah, no, it was interesting to see that on the text line. I've never felt that way either, personally, like, especially because if you're a big baseball fan, like you talked about, we saw two great pitching performances yesterday, right? So, like, I don't feel, like, to me, I almost feel worse about a game. Even though I like a longer game, I don't mind it. If two guys go out there and they're pitching poorly and there's runs all over the place and the ball's going all over the park, in a way, it can be a more entertaining brand of baseball if you're winning. But otherwise, like, seeing a great pitching performance, I'm not against it by any means. And that's always going to be a faster game. You're talking about two guys that combined for 14 and two-thirds innings because Messick went 7 2/3, combined for 7 hits every other inning.
1: Now, if you flip it, and you give the Rays one hit and no runs and you get shut out.
2: That's not fun.
1: You don't feel shorted, but you're annoyed at your offense and the Rays at home not getting it done and only getting one hit.

0: started getting nervous because I took the Rays minus 1.5, which they've won me several times recently. But yesterday, like all day, I'm like, can we just get one more run? I effed myself this weekend.
1: I was yelling at you on Friday.
0: Why were you yelling at me on Friday?
1: Because in the parlay of the day, you said, text me the parlay, your pick. And I listen, and my leg won. I don't know if Sam's leg won, but you had McClanahan over on strikeouts. I'm yelling at my radio like, no.
0: Just like, come on, it's not where he's at
1: right now.
0: And listen, that wasn't my biggest blunder of the weekend, though.
1: What'd you blunder? What else did you mess up over there?
0: So I did a parlay, four legs. I want to find it.
1: It always starts with, like, I messed up, and it's like, I did a parlay.
0: Yeah. Over half a hit for Junior Caminero, over 17.5 outs, so six innings, basically, right, for Nick Martinez.
1: Yep. He's been great.
0: Over half a hit for Victor Mesa Jr., and I thought I had selected over hits for Yandy Diaz, and if I had, I would have won this four-leg parlay. But I didn't. Somehow.
1: Who'd you take instead?
0: I took Yandy.
1: Oh, okay.
0: I put a home run.
1: Oh, well, that's why your odds were probably juiced up to wherever they were.
0: Well, no, I know it wouldn't have been as juicy of a win.
1: Right.
0: Right? And I should have noticed, too, like, when I went to put the bet in, I was like, oh, wow, that pays out a lot better than I thought it was.
1: Too good to be true. Right? Yeah.
0: But I didn't. I was just like, oh, that's cool. And then I made the bet.
1: You're lazy about
0: it.
1: It's
0: not lazy.
1: Well, your eyes were lazy.
0: No, well,
1: you got to pay attention with your eyes.
0: I mean, I was paying attention. I hit the wrong.
1: Oh, man.
0: The wrong thing on Yandy.
1: You do that. Like, you make a move like that, a mistake, like in life or on the radio. It's one thing. You say something, a mistake. Oh, my bad. You do that with money. You lose money that way.
0: Like when I called Victor Mesa Jr. Jose last week.
1: Yeah. When your brain was all, I don't know where it was on Thursday. Top of the lineup, to your point, you bring up Yandy Diaz. The Rays are doing this, especially this series. It's the bottom of the lineup that's producing.
0: Yeah, we've had that conversation a lot.
1: And it's just, this team is a heady baseball team. First of all, Chandler Simpson's gotten red hot. But also,
0: which they've really needed.
1: The bunt from Mullins wasn't good. He popped it up. It was actually executed poorly. It happened to be like a perfect chip in golf where he just put it in the perfect spot. It just popped up perfectly. But kudos to Chandler Simpson. That is a tough, tough read from third base where you're like, okay, is that first baseman going to catch? Are you going to catch it? Is Manzardo going to catch that ball? But he didn't. So it was just a really good read by Chandler Simpson.
2: Well, we're talking Chandler. Can we acknowledge the fact the play yesterday on the diving catch from Kwan was it Saturday?
1: You're talking about in left field?
2: Yeah,
1: that was like a catch. So obviously not a catch. It was yesterday.
2: Yeah. I've never seen that before, and I understand the one umpire calls him out, the one says it hits the ground. He never touches second.
1: Right.
2: And again, this goes to the Rays' favor, but that was odd.
1: It's a really good point. I'm glad you brought this up, Sam. Now, if you missed this point in the game yesterday, I think it was Ben Williamson hit the ball, if I'm correct.
2: I believe so.
1: And he hits it to left field. And to me, it was clearly single to left. It was clearly, it hit the ground and it was trapped, as we call it. And Chandler never got to second. At this point, now, one of the umpires had called him out. At this point, it is up to the discretion of the umpire to decide what would have taken place if that ball hit the ground and was called in play, safe and fair in play and safe. The discretion of the umpire would tell you his obvious, decision was that Chandler would have made it to second base, and he was right on that. But it's a good point, Sam, because it really is up to the discretion of the umpire what was going to take place.
2: Especially because Cleveland threw it in and tag second base, which would be the force out. Simpson had never touched it. I get it. If he touches second, goes to third, they call him out and he doubled up, whatever. But the fact that he never touched the base, I mean, it worked in the Rays' favor, but I feel like the Rays have had a lot of really odd plays recently.
1: Yeah, that's where the replay guys just it changes the game a lot because you just have to, you have to say, oh, well, back in the day, that never happened. Because you're just out.
0: Yeah.
1: There's no replay, you're just out.
0: The Rays now 19 games above 500 again. I don't think they've gotten to 20 this season. So an opportunity tomorrow night. They're off tonight, but an opportunity tomorrow night to best They're most games above 500 all season. So they're playing some really good baseball again. The sweep of Cleveland, very encouraging.

0: encouraging. It's interesting, you know, you come out against the Boston Red Sox to start the post All-Star game half of the season, if you will, and you get swept and you're like, uh-oh. And I saw a lot of uh-oh on social media and, you know, a little bit from Sam, but right away, as soon as they get out of that series with what was by far the hottest team in baseball, they've been very good again.
1: There's a lot of people that have been uh-oh, and they just don't want to believe what's going on. Even Sam, I'm so glad Sam Cohen's not the manager of this team, because yesterday I saw him tweet out, like, do not pull Rasmussen from this game. Do not.
2: I mean, there was no reason to. He was dealing.
1: What do you mean, no reason to? How about save your guy for the future and trust your bullpen? Clevinger went in there and did exactly what he needed to do and then handed off to Baker and make sure you don't add any tax Drew Rasmussen more than he has to.
2: He did. Clevinger has been a little scary at times. Baker's been unbelievable, but it's a 1-0 game. It's not like they're up 7-0. Like,
1: trust your manager.
2: If your guy's dealing, trust him game 6 of the World Series, too.
1: Oh, man, just never let that go.
0: I mean, you don't have to necessarily trust your manager, but what I do trust at this point is the bullpen. And I think you're every bit, like, yes, they're not everybody's as lights out as guys like Kelly have been and Boozer and obviously Brian Baker at the back end. But at the same time, I think you're every bit as likely to see when you get that late in the game, Rasmussen start to struggle a little bit as you are a guy coming out of the pen. The Rays are red hot. That's certainly something that we love right now. We'll get into things we like. It's Things I Like next on the Pat and Aaron Show.
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0: 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Lots of things to like right now, and the first of them is the Rays. Once again, red hot, a season high 19 games above 500 after the three-game sweep this weekend over Cleveland. It's just been, it really has been so much more fun this season than I ever expected. And we were talking about it on Friday while you were out, and it's like, I never would have believed that this team would be where they are. Now 3 games ahead of the New York Yankees in second place. Boston now back again to 7.5 back in third place. And the Rays with a day off today, and they'll get back at it tomorrow. And make sure you bet Junior Caminero with a base hit tomorrow, because he always does it after a day off.
1: I like the role players. I like the role players of this team who are stepping up in big situations, and they've been doing that for the most part all season long.
0: Training camp is beginning this week. That is certainly something I like. We're doing it a little bit differently this year. We'll have a lot of interviews on the show this year, but we won't be changing our schedule or going out to training camp live, but we'll still have a ton of coverage. And it's just, as much as I always joke that football's back the second the NFL draft happens, this is when it's really back, because you get to training camp. Matter of fact, our good friend Brad Berlin, who, if you don't know, is the equipment director for the Tampa Bay Buccaneers, he just sent me a tweet. He sent me a text yesterday with a tweet from a guy named Greg Braggs, who I don't know. So I'm like, what's this all about? And I click on the tweet. Guys, I'm glad you're sitting down for this, because it's one of those that you read it and you get like goosebumps. Today, this is from yesterday, obviously. Today is the last Sunday without football for the rest of the year, baby.
1: Wow.
0: Let's go.
1: Wait, wow.
0: The last Sunday without football for the rest of the year.
1: How's that work? Because of preseason and...
0: Yeah.
1: Oh. Okay.
0: Well, you're not into the preseason?
1: I love preseason. I do. It's not like you.
0: It's great for you. It's like the sun. The sun is good for you. You get vitamins from it. Football's the same way. And the preseason's the same. It's good for you.
1: No, listen, it's
0: the Hall of Fame game
1: fun.
0: Is going to be terrible.
1: Yeah.
0: And like water. Like I've told you before, it's like we're in the desert and all we want is just a little taste.
1: I like seeing some battles and a taste and position battles, but we know how preseason football is now in the NFL, and I wonder how it's going to look. Every year I think it's going to change. And what I mean by that is I think we're going to go back and forth. It's going to be this yo-yo effect of, are we doing enough in preseason to get our players ready for the regular season? And then maybe you'll see some injuries in preseason because teams are doing too much to put their guys on the field, and then they'll ramp it back the next year and go, you know, maybe we should not do that. If you see one major injury from a guy in the NFL, like that permeates throughout the league and they go, I don't want that.
0: Yeah, we'll see. I'm interested to see what the Bucks are going to do when it comes to training camp, when it comes to the preseason, because remember Graham Barton was saying this whole offseason has been more physical and he thinks it's leading up to a more physical camp. So we'll find out, but it's wonderful to have it back.
1: Maybe. We're here. Things I like. He is here. He has arrived. Jackson Koivun has arrived. This kid was super impressive over the weekend. I got to catch. I didn't get to catch a lot on Thursday and Friday, especially Friday traveling to New York. But Saturday, I caught some of Jackson Koivun's unbelievable round. And then yesterday, to hold off this 21-year-old kid holding off Scottie Scheffler, who had a run yesterday, shot a 63 yesterday. And anytime Scottie Scheffler shoots a 63 and you feel him breathing down your neck, you are likely to have a bad day. Not this 21-year-old kid who went out and fired off a 66 and won the tournament. 21 years old.
0: You know, sorry, Sam. I've noticed that young people today are very different. Like, we've had the discussion about, like, if you go into a fast food restaurant, it's like talking to somebody on a different planet. These kids couldn't care less. There might be something to the fact that it's seemingly people under 30 now are on their own planet. Like, they're just not with the rest of us. But maybe when it comes to being an athlete, right? Like, if you're a 21-year-old in this high-pressure situation, maybe being on your own planet and not caring and just being aloof, maybe it helps with dealing with that stress and that pressure.
1: The nerves. You don't know what you don't know. The only time you saw him nervous, it seemed like, was on 18, where he kind of shanked his drive. It ended up in the fairway, but everyone's like, what was that? And they went and won the tournament by a couple strokes. But you're right. You don't know what you don't know. And I saw somebody tweeted out after, and they were comparing, this is the dumbest tweet ever, comparing Scottie Scheffler and Tom Brady. And they said, you know, Tom Brady used to go up to free agents that would come in and young guys, and he would introduce himself, and he would reach out to them, and he would make it a point to introduce himself. Scottie Scheffler admitted that he hasn't even said hi or introduced himself to Jackson Koivun.
0: What a jerk.
1: One's a team sport and one's an individual game where there's a million guys Scottie could talk to. He's worried about his own practice, his own round, and I'm sure he'll reach out and or talk to the kid at some point. He's not avoiding this kid, but to compare a Tom Brady team sport like football to golf is just stupid.
0: They're all on the same court. I mean, or on the same field or the same, like, whatever it is. When it's team sport, you're all together at once. Like, he might not have seen, you could have been there the whole weekend and not seen this kid.
1: Right, right. Like, and even if you see him on the practice range, like, you're hitting balls on your own. I found that to be a very bizarre tweet.
2: Worth noting for Koivun, you talk about the pressure, and obviously it's different in the pro realm, but he did win back-to-back national championships by himself, three-time SEC Player of the Year. And I saw a report that, of course, I'm blanking on the name, Scotty's caddy, Ted. What's his last name?
1: Now I'm blanking on it.
2: Not Ted Scott, is it?
1: You're Ted.
2: Whoever it is, I read a report that after he drove the par 4 16th.
1: It is Ted Scott.
2: Okay, so Ted Scott, apparently, they were talking to Jackson after the fact, and they said that Ted decided to leave for the airport because he said there was no way he was losing the tournament with two holes to go still.
1: That's pretty wild.
2: Saw him drive the par 4 16th, and they said, yep, I'm going to go ahead and catch my flight now.
1: They say this kid is the next, he's coming up, Jackson Koivun. He's the next, next guy. I'm not saying that, but he's 21 years old. Very impressive.
2: He's a dog.
0: I don't think anybody will ever say that, and then by that, I'm pretty sure we mean Tiger Woods.
1: Correct.
0: Like, I don't think that's ever going to happen until somebody just starts dominating golf. Because you can't just be like, look really good and be the next Tiger Woods.
1: Scottie was the closest to looking like, but even now, this last year, it's kind of, you know, he hasn't had that eye of the tiger, no pun intended.
0: You hate him now.
2: You had Jordan Spieth at 19. He was grilling people, but then he kind of just fell off the face of the earth.
1: Very much fell off. I mean, he came out of the gate, won a couple majors, was placing top five in a couple other ones.
2: He was getting the tiger comp.
1: And he did this at a younger age than what Jackson Koivun did yesterday in a non-major.
0: How's Fish before we get out of here?
1: Fish was awesome. Fish was unbelievable, incredible weekend in New York, except for one thing that happened that I'm not going to talk about during Things I Like, because you always say I talk about things that are negative during Things I Like. Something crazy happened to me.
0: Crazy.
1: Like, insane.
0: What happened to Aaron Jacobson in New York.
1: Do we do that after top headlines?
0: I feel like it is a top headline.
1: I think we do a couple top headlines, and then I'm going to tell you what happened. We'll transition into that conversation.
0: It's too big. It's too big for a headline.
1: There's just a lot to dissect.
0: Something so big, it can't be crammed into today's top headlines. That follows today's top headlines and a lot more. It's all coming up on the Pat and Aaron Show.
1: I'll just tell you right now, it's not good. And I wonder how many people have experienced what I've experienced. I'll tell you about that in a little bit. But Pat and I, let us give you something good to experience, something great.
0: Yeah, this is good.
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2: Brought to you by Rivard Buick GMC. The Rays back in action yesterday, looking for the sweep and, well, break out the brooms, gentlemen, because they get the job done. 1-0 good guys win. Rays with as many runs as the Guardians had hits yesterday. Mr. Consistency, Drew Rasmus, and Mr. C goes 7 innings pitch, 1 hit, no earned, 1 walk, and 9 punchies. Ace-level stuff out of Mr. C yesterday.
1: Very special team this is. And actually at 7 o'clock, we're going to tell you why you should have more faith in this team than previous teams that have had success for the Rays.
0: Junior.
1: And made it to the post. Nope, that's not it. Whoa. It's deeper than that. It's deeper than just a guy. It's a thing. But yeah, Rays are red hot again. And after starting off cold after the All-Star break, I said it at the time, when I didn't panic, that was just a bad matchup, especially that doubleheader out of the gate. That was just a red-hot Red Sox team. That was tough.
0: 10 sweeps for the Rays this season now.
1: Unbelievable.
2: Rays get the run 1-0 from Cedric Mullins on the bunt. Chandler Simpson single-handedly manufacturing that run. Chandler Simpson, after a no other really way to describe it other than heinous stretch in the month of May. How about the month of July, hitting .394 in 6 multi-hit games in his last 9 for the young speedster?
1: I was worried about him, but there's something special about him because he's just a baseball player.
2: Would you say worried or concerned?
1: Yes.
0: Would you say overrated?
1: Is Chandler overrated?
0: Yeah.
1: Did I think he was overrated, or do I think he's overrated now?
0: Now.
1: No.
0: All right. I think you did a couple weeks ago, remember?
1: I think he's just a different type of player. He's very different than anything we've seen. The way he, like, the slap base hit to the left field yesterday.
0: Should they trade him?
1: No. I was wrong by thinking that he should be on the table. I was wrong. He's a difference maker. Like, if this team wants to have success, he's a difference maker.
0: Agreed. I think he is. He's a guy that can make a difference without doing a whole lot.
1: That's their brand of baseball right now. It's just manufacture runs, get it done, small ball, old school brand of baseball, and you kind of need a guy like that.
2: Keeping it with baseball, we had Hall of Fame weekend. Rays busting out the awesome.
0: Oh, we did? What? We did?
1: He's joking because...
0: That was this past weekend?
1: Pat and I were joking on the elevator this morning coming up together. I was like, dude, do you know how sad it is that they just plop the Hall of Fame speeches into just a random Sunday? It's crazy.
0: Like, by the way, I want to correct something. I said it's the last Sunday without football. Our friend Brad Berlin sent me a tweet with somebody saying that. It is not. That's next Sunday. So we got that one wrong. I want to make sure. But like when I said that on the air, we got a text from somebody that said, what game is this Sunday? The Hall of Fame game is until Thursday the 6th. People know exactly when the Hall of Fame game is for the NFL. That is such a, like, the entire weekend becomes such a spectacle. They make it such a big part of the NFL calendar. Everybody knows who's going into the Hall of Fame. Everyone knows when it's going to happen. And baseball just throws it out there like it's a random series between two baseball teams that nobody cares about. It's really sad.
1: It is. It was Andrew Jones yesterday, Carlos Beltran, and Jeff Kent to Cooperstown. Do you guys
0: say they were Beltran and Jones were born a day apart, and then they finished their careers one home run apart or something like that.
1: That's nuts. Yeah. That's pretty crazy. You know, I look at this era that's coming, you know, that's coming into the Hall of Fame, some of these guys, and it's weird because, you know, there's guys that were dirty, and they were good enough, even if they weren't dirty, to have a place in the Hall of Fame. Like, they were going to go to the Hall of Fame. Barry Bonds is going to be a good enough baseball player to go to the Hall of Fame. Do you look at any of these guys and do you question, or like, were they good enough to be a Hall of Famer? And do you feel like some guys are getting in because the steroid era is not allowing other better players to get in?
0: Yes, for sure. And there's always going to be guys that you question. You know, my policy has always been, once a guy's in, who the hell am I to say he doesn't deserve to be there? You know, it's always kind of how I felt. Like, it's why I don't really get into the snub thing, because if you're saying that somebody was snubbed, you're saying somebody else doesn't belong there. Once you get the votes to be in the Hall of Fame, at that point, I'm just going to celebrate your career. But yeah, there's sometimes guys that you see and go, huh, I don't know if I thought he was a Hall of Famer.
1: Now, all three of these guys, I do believe, belong in the Hall of Fame, but we might start questioning that with some of these guys. Carlos Beltran was incredible. Andrew Jones, what he did at such a young age. And Jeff Kent in his position. Jeff Kent winning an MVP on a team with Barry Bonds.
0: Andrew Jones, for me, is very Levante David. Very, very underrated baseball player, in my opinion.
1: Think so?
2: He was one of the original five-tool guys. Like, he was one of the first ones that could quite literally do every single thing on the baseball, of the modern era, I should say.
1: Until he got large.
0: I remember watching him when he was great and having people think he wasn't great. And that, to me, is the definition of underrated.
2: Until I looked up his stats this weekend, because I was thinking the same thing that you just asked, Aaron, do these guys deserve to get in? And I remember Carlos Beltran, and I was like, yeah, he was good. I don't know if he's Hall of Fame. But then I don't know how I quietly forgot that he had 435 home runs.
1: How about 300 steals?
0: He quietly forgot that, Aaron.
2: He's top 50 all-time in home runs.
1: Three gold gloves on top of that. Like, he did. Talk about tools. He had all the tools.
2: He did indeed. He was a special, special player. But
0: if there's one thing I ever say about Sam Cohen, it's he is quietly forgetful.
2: I try to be. Well, I try not to be, actually. It's going to be hard to forget where LeBron ends his career. Pat, your favorite saga is over. We found out on Friday night, but it became official yesterday, that LeBron James will be headed to the Philadelphia 76ers. You look at the roster on paper, I don't know how this team loses. Aaron's New York Knicks are still the favorites to win it all heading into the 2026-2027 season. But
0: they're old and fragile is why.
2: Yeah, but on paper, that is a heck of a lineup.
1: Yeah, but we see a lot of teams on paper, especially in the NBA. There was a time where a couple years ago, everyone's like, the Brooklyn Nets, look at them on paper. They're going to be incredible. You can't stop them. Well, they sucked. Gelling, like putting names on a team, on a roster is one thing. Those guys gelling together, and then it has to be a deep bench, too. Now, I do agree with you. The 76ers starting five is nasty on paper. Like, nasty. But how does Brown...
0: old and fragile.
1: How does well, LeBron is old and fragile.
0: No, LeBron's old. He's not really
1: Joel
0: fragile.
1: Joel Embiid is fragile.
0: Giannis is kind of fragile at this point.
1: LeBron's older. Yeah, Giannis isn't on the 76ers.
0: I'm sorry,
2: Jaylen Brown.
1: Joel Embiid is fragile.
0: Yes.
1: But Jaylen Brown is not. Tyrese Maxey is.
2: VJ Edge comes again.
1: He's so good, and that's a young kid. So he's going into his second year. So that is a very, very. I believe that's he was a rookie last year, right?
2: Yeah, out of Baylor.
1: Yeah, very good. He's that's a great starting five. LeBron's the only old and, I don't know, fragile. Joel Embiid's fragile.
0: He's fragile. No, I don't know why I confused him with Giannis, who went to Miami, obviously. By the way, in Miami, internally, they have to know who scheduled the video, right? And if you don't know what I'm talking about, somebody scheduled a video for the Miami Heat for an introductory press conference of LeBron James. Like, they have to know who that was, right? That person has to be endlessly getting their balls busted right now.
1: Yep, total mistake. It's crazy.
2: Interesting Sammy stat for you guys on the LeBron signing. Here are, and we have all these next-gen stats, and you can find everything you want, but there's an NBA stat they use a lot, and it's their usage rate. LeBron, with their team last year. LeBron, 27% usage rate. Maxey, 29%. Vijay Edgecombe, 19%. Jaylen Brown, 35%. Joel Embiid, 32%. That's a total of 142% usage rate. Not sure where all those extra touches are going to come from over the
0: hell is his usage rate?
1: Can you explain that to me like I'm 12?
0: So you also don't know what a usage rate is.
2: Usage rate is essentially how often you have the ball in your hands and you either are the primary assister or shooter of the basketball.
1: That I know.
2: Is in your hand.
1: That I know. And for those that don't know, thank you, Sam, for putting that out there. When you add them all together, though, you said like that's 100-something% usage rate.
2: Exactly, 142% usage rate, meaning these guys all have the ball in their hand way too much.
1: Meaning
2: somebody's going to have to lose touches.
1: Meaning who? That's when I talk about gelling. When you're over that, like 100% is awesome. You want to be 100%. That number, though, is the one time I feel like you don't want to be 100%. You want guys that are helping out in different ways, and that means sometimes you're not even touching the basketball and you're helping out. And I just don't know if all these big names are going to be able to do that. Jaylen Brown said last year was his most fun year. Why? He was the guy with Tatum going down.
0: Yeah. This isn't quite war, but there are too many of these foolish stats nowadays.
2: That is today's top headlines brought to you by Rivard Buick GMC, the number two GMC dealer in the country.
0: All right, we've got some other stuff to get to, but I've got to know. And I know the listening audience has to know, because you've made it sound quite drastic.
1: Horrific.
0: Horrific. What happened to Aaron in New York.
1: It's bad.
0: And I don't know about you driving in the car, listening at home on Alexa, or whoever you are. But Sam, I don't know about you. I feel like something is coming that is going to be underwhelming.
1: Nope.
0: Now, the last time I said that, the last time I thought Aaron is going to really, like, overinflate something, it was fairly like a very serious situation.
1: This
0: when
1: is
0: something
1: serious.
0: Flew and hit his windshield.
1: Yes.
0: So
1: it's like that, except really. It's kind of, it's a little different.
0: All right.
2: I feel like a pigeon probably took his bagel or something.
1: No.
0: No.
1: Nobody took my bagel.
0: Jewish man in New York, you think someone's taking his bagel?
1: Not happening.
0: Come on now.
1: I'll fight to the death for that. So speaking of death, I asked my mom if I should tell this story, because I told my mom about it. I was so horrified, just traumatized. I was like, do I tell? Can I?
0: I'm a little bit worried, to be honest with you, because you've already got the PTSD now when you're driving or in a car.
1: You know me so well.
0: Now you've got some other PTSD that you're going to pile on top of that.
1: I have trauma.
0: We're going to get to the point where Aaron's asking for a Comrex so he can never leave his home.
1: Bingo. You know me well. I'm getting there. I have phobia on phobia on phobia. As I get older, when I was a young kid, I was carefree. I didn't care about anything. Yeah. Now, something happens to me, a little thing happens, it impacts my whole life. This is a big thing. I was walking out of my hotel in New York City,
0: uh-huh.
1: And I was having the greatest trip. I mean, a great hotel. I was seeing my cousins.
0: Yeah,
1: I asked
0: you how New York was the second you got out of the car this morning, and you were like, incredible.
1: It was awesome. Just the great food. I'm loving it. Loving the city. Except for weirdos. And people in New York are rude. But that's neither here nor there.
0: Weirdos.
1: Yeah, they don't even say thank you and you hold the door open. But whatever. Having a good time. And I walk out of my hotel. I'm going to get lunch the other day. And I step out. I got a couple hours left until the concert. And I'm going to meet my friends. So I'm going to go get a bite to eat. I step out of my hotel. And I look up. And as I look up right outside my hotel on the street, on 38th Street in New York City, police tape everywhere. They close down the road, the entire street. And I'm like, what's going on? Look to my left, look to my right. And on the sidewalk, about 10 feet away from me, there's a body dead with a sheet over it and the arm out. Dead body. First one I've ever seen.
0: Really?
1: Yes, like that.
0: I've unfortunately seen several.
1: And I, what do you think I did?
0: Went back inside.
1: Ran back into the hotel. Whoa. I'm freaking out. And I go up to the guy at the front desk in the lobby, and there's no panic on this guy's face.
0: Oh, yeah, this is another Friday for him.
1: Oh, my gosh. And I say to him, I go, and I'm like, what did I just see? So I say to him, I go, what happened? And as casual and nonchalantly as he could, he goes, oh, we had a jumper. And I go, a jumper? I go, that's what I just saw? And then immediately, what do you think came into my head immediately?
0: If you were out 5 minutes earlier, they could have landed on you.
1: Thank you. That's a normal thing to think, right? That's a normal thing to think.
0: Yeah, I mean, it came
1: in my world, correct?
0: Yeah.
1: So that's...
0: Did you ask how long he'd been out there?
1: No, I
0: start thinking about how long your dues took before you walked out and all that?
1: Pat, God, you know me well. I had been out like an hour and a half before that, and about 30 minutes before I went out again and saw that, I was like about to leave, and I go, no, I'm going to chill for a little bit longer. So immediately I started going, what if I was out 30 minutes earlier? What if I was just walking down the street and that guy hits me or that guy, I see that?
0: He probably looked before he jumps, you know, just to make sure.
2: He could have been a hero.
1: Somebody
2: saved him.
1: Yeah, catch him. Yeah, with my finger, break my other finger.
0: How high was the floor?
1: High.
2: Probably pretty high.
1: High. So high.
0: So
1: high. And then I'm like, can't just, yeah, there's a lot of things that went through my head. And then the rest of the trip, I'm telling you, and it wasn't like I wasn't playing this thing up. This is how bad my phobia is. And I might never go back to New York City again. I could not go the rest of the trip.
0: You probably won't go the rest of the year without going to New York.
1: Ever. Pat, the rest of the trip.
0: I think you're going to New York in December.
1: I might cancel. I was thinking about it. Alyssa and I are going, I might cancel it because
0: I think we're going to New York in December.
1: Oh yeah, we are too. I'm going in December for New Year's. I was supposed to go for Fish again. We're going for Army Navy. I might not go to that either.
0: Yeah, no. You're just gonna cancel.
1: Pat, I could not walk the rest of the trip in the street on the sidewalks without looking. My neck hurts because I was staring up.
0: You're insane.
1: No, I'm not.
0: Yeah.
1: And then you're worried
0: about bodies falling out of the sky.
1: Yes. How could I not?
0: By the way. A man killed himself, and Aaron said a horrific thing happened to him.
1: Correct. He's gone. I'm still here. I have to deal with the trauma. I'm still here.
0: You and several other people.
1: And yeah, imagine if a kid walks by and sees that or hears that. Are you kidding me? So yes, I'm thinking about myself in this situation. And then I couldn't even eat. I had to go back and I was going to go eat.
0: You couldn't eat?
1: I couldn't eat. I had to go back in the hotel. I wasn't going back out there. I jumped under the covers and I hid.
0: I mean, you said there was a sheet covering this person.
1: Yeah.
0: So technically, you didn't even see a dead body.
1: I saw the arm.
2: Are you sure it wasn't a prosthetic and they were filming something?
1: 1,000%. And here's the weirdest part about New York.
0: Oh, if they were filming something, why would it be a prosthetic?
2: That's fair. I'm just saying, if Aaron didn't see the part, like if he didn't see it happen, it's like if a tree fell in the forest, did it make a sound?
1: I could have died. To Sam's point, here's what was weird. I know what happened. I ran back up. I hid under the covers. Not kidding. I took a nap. I was like, I got to sleep this off. Woke up, left about an hour and a half later to go to the concert, meet my friends. It was like nothing had happened. The street's clean. Cops are gone.
0: What did you want?
1: I just like, I don't know. But I just wish I hadn't have known that. If I would have went out an hour and a half later, if I didn't get hungry, if I wouldn't have gone outside and never would have seen that, I would have never had this phobia. But now because I went outside and I saw that, I'll have this phobia forever. And I'm telling my mom about it. She sends me the numbers. Apparently this happens almost about 200 times a year in New York City.
0: What, somebody jumping?
1: Yes.
0: How often do they land on somebody?
1: Apparently no deaths. Yes. And I call my buddy Greg, who you've met, Greg Goodman, and I'm like, you'll never believe what just happened. And I told him, and he goes, oh yeah, that happened in my building a couple weeks ago. Like, what is happening? I'm never going there.
0: People are just jumping out of buildings in New York all the time.
1: Yes.
0: Bizarre. Does it make me a sick person if I would have just kept walking and gotten lunch?
2: I'm right there with you, Pat, if I'm going to be totally honest.
1: You would have kept going?
2: I would have probably taken a peek. I'd have been like, ooh, that's unfortunate. That's really shiitake.
0: I can't believe you've never seen a dead body before.
1: On the text line, somebody's saying I still have it. Somebody said he didn't see it.
0: That's true.
1: I did see it.
0: You saw an arm.
1: Yeah, and it was, I couldn't tell if it was pale because of lifelessness or because the guy was pale. But
2: are you
1: sure
2: it was a guy?
1: No.
2: Then you didn't see it.
1: Yeah, no.
0: If you're not even certain it was a man.
1: Yeah, it was a guy. It was a guy.
2: What gives you that thought?
0: Extra bump on the sheet, under the sheet.
1: It just looked like a man arm.
0: Look like a man arm.
1: And then just like the cat, like just for the guy.
0: Better not be misgendering somebody.
1: And for the dude at the front to just be like, yeah, we had a jumper.
0: Very nonchalant.
1: Yeah, he was eating a sandwich himself when he was telling me. Like, he wasn't fazed by it at all.
0: I would have went and had lunch.
1: So, yeah, I have phobias now.
0: I can't believe living in Tampa, you haven't seen, I always say, I'd never ride a bicycle around here.
1: But
0: because,
1: there's a lot of other things I'm worried about. Like, today, something flung at me, off the somebody's back of their truck. And I swerved out of the way. It turned out it was only like a sheet.
0: Were you on 275?
1: Yes.
0: I'm telling you, man. It was such a waste.
1: I drove up next to them and I was like, put my fist at them. I'm like, because I wanted
0: them to throw it out of their truck?
1: No, but it fell out of their truck. Like, that shouldn't happen. Make sure you have things, harnessed down.
2: We're going to turn Aaron into Bubble Boy.
1: It's a problem right now. I need to get medicated. Movie? I got to go get. Yeah,
0: is that what it is? You're going to get drugged up now?
1: Jake Gyllenhaal. I think I have to.
0: Fish wasn't enough.
1: I don't think I can do this anymore.
0: Do this anymore.
1: Yeah, like, I'm
0: what
1: just,
0: does that mean?
1: Like, walking around. Yeah, sorry. I didn't say that after what I just told you. After the story I just told you. No, it's not like I can't do life. I just am so anxious and neurotic about.
0: We should get him a helmet.
1: Flying this, flying body out of the car. You got things hitting my glass.
0: Does Mark and Oldsmar somehow know your dad really well? Somehow, he says, "Aaron, you are your dad."
1: I mean, I know I've got a lot of similarities to him, but no. I think I have a fear. This is a fair phobia that I've got now.
2: You just have a life phobia.
1: Do you remember? Yeah. That's true. But as I get older, I get more anxious now that I'm 36. Do you remember when...
0: It's usually the other way around, by the way. Usually people calm down. They stop worrying about BS.
1: Is that true?
0: Yeah.
1: Only you. I think get more anxious.
0: No, I've always been this guy. Like in high school, when everybody's got angst and they're worried about everything, I was the same guy I am now.
1: Yeah, you're like, if I saw a body, I would just keep walking and eat lunch.
0: Fact.
1: So...
0: I've seen several in Tampa. Just since I moved to Tampa.
1: Do you remember when we had when they were building over at our Gandy, when our office was at Gandy, were building the overpass, extension.
0: What a pain in the ass that was, trying to get to work every day.
1: The crosstown extension. I had a phobia that grew from that.
0: That's right, that something was going to fall on you.
1: Right.
0: I remember that.
1: I thought, because there was unfinished work on the bridge, and I would drive under it, I thought maybe workers left something up there and the wind was going to topple it over, and I couldn't drive underneath that.
0: But you did every day.
1: With angst.
0: You had to.
1: Very
0: no
1: anxious.
0: Choice.
1: For those that question if I saw the body.
0: You didn't. An arm is not a body. Dude, I saw years ago.
1: Don't one-up me.
0: Remember my old house?
1: Yeah, do not one-up my trauma right now.
0: I pulled off a bush, and there was a poor girl that got hit right in the street.
1: You just one-up my trauma.
0: It's not a one. I had no trauma.
1: That says a lot. That says a lot.
0: I felt terrible for her and obviously her family, but
1: no trauma.
0: I watched too much of that kind of stuff on TV to be traumatized.
2: If we're going trauma this weekend, real quick here.
1: Yeah, give me trauma. Let me hear what your trauma has.
2: I have the video. I'll show you guys during the break. I was going to come show you anyways. I get back from the golf course on Saturday. I'm getting ready to go in, let the puppies out, whatever. I turn around the corner, phone in hand looking. I look up, probably a 4-foot snake chilling on the front steps of the house.
0: Oh, big deal.
2: Looking at me dead in the face. It was not cool.
0: Snakes are not scary.
2: I don't do snakes.
1: Sam. There was a jumper this weekend.
2: You didn't even see it. I saw the snake.
0: Yeah.
2: The snake looked at me and did its little head bob thingy. You didn't even see the body.
0: To be fair, Sam was in more danger this weekend than you were with that snake.
1: No, absolutely not. Do you know how tall that building is?
0: I don't. I was not in it.
1: I got to find it. It's huge. Massive. Just the mere wind from the guy hitting the sidewalk, if I was 10 feet away, I could have been gone. Or debris.
0: Debris. All right. The Rays, they've struggled recently when they've gotten to the playoffs, but there's one major difference between those teams and the Rays team this season. We're going to tell you what that is coming up next on the Pat and Aaron Show.
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21: Well, if on the roadways, you know the traffic is building up, but finding it very free of problems as far as the interstate in Pinellas County. Check that. Looks good north and southbound. And nothing on the bridges. I-4 is okay. We do have some construction that might slow you down this morning. It's going to be railroad crossing construction on Highway 60 between Bartow and Lake Wales. Both directions affected from this railroad crossing work. Get traffic info around the clock by searching News Radio, WFLA, and iHeartRadio. Keeping you updated. I'm Pat George.
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5: Some showers and thunderstorms today, partly sunny with a high of 93 degrees. Tonight, scattered showers, mostly cloudy with a low of 80. Get news, traffic, and weather around the clock when you set News Radio WFLA as a preset on the iHeartRadio app. I'm Pat Largo.
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7: He's Pat Donovan. I'm Aaron Jacobson. It's the Pat and Aaron Show. Happy Monday to all of you out there that celebrate. None of you celebrate Monday.
0: I celebrate Monday.
7: Except for kids during the summer. Why do you celebrate Monday?
0: Beginning of a new week doing this show?
7: I love it. All right, that's a good answer.
0: We always talk about that. Like,
7: I love it.
0: We're lucky.
7: I like, for me, coming back from vacation, I miss Friday. And I'm like, I can't wait to get back.
0: Yeah.
7: Especially after the story I just told. I'm like, I'm never going back to New York City ever. If you missed that story, I'm not going to tell it again, but you can hear that on the iHeartRadio app, where Sam, our executive producer, he podcasts every single segment.
0: My first 10 minutes of every Monday are the worst. I'm like, oh God, I can't believe I'm awake right now. This is the worst. And then like once I've shook that off, I'm good.
7: Showered this morning, felt good, got ready to go, had a cup of coffee, and feeling good yesterday. We didn't even have to sweat it at night. We got that early day game, 12:15 start for the Rays, and the
0: just
7: one
0: for Peacock. One, just yeah. For freaking Peacock.
7: So annoying, but 1-0 win for the Rays yesterday, and if you were there, quick day for you, because it was under 2 hours, just under 2 hours that game. Drew Rasmussen was incredible. 7 innings, 1 hit, 9 strikeouts, and then Clevinger and Baker each with an inning respectively coming in there and closing the door. 1 hit for the Guardians on the entire day.
0: It makes the whole day feel weird when the game is that early and that fast. Because even like a 1:40, like typically it's a 1:40 on Sunday, right? By the time that's over, it's almost 4 o'clock. You're getting into the evening. You're starting to think about dinner or whatever. Like it's much later in the day. Yesterday, you're done by 2:30.
7: My parents came from Sarasota. They were in the parking lot. It was done by 2:15. They were in the parking lot. They had to deal with traffic leaving this stadium. They got home just after 3 o'clock.
0: Yeah.
7: Just after, a little bit after 3 o'clock from St. Pete to Sarasota. So crazy day, awesome day for the Rays as they get another sweep and the bottom of the lineup producing for them, getting the run for them yesterday as it was Chandler Simpson with a base hit, stealing second, moving him over. Ben Williamson, good job moving him over to third base. And Cedric Mullins wasn't the best executed bunt, but either way, it gets down, and Chandler Simpson, good read off the bat to get in. Now, Pat, when it comes to this Rays team, a very special team. Now, you look at yesterday, 6 strikeouts for Parker Messick, who's had a great season, 6 strikeouts altogether for the Rays. The Rays do not strike out. In fact, they strike out the least in all of baseball.
0: Which is shocking.
7: It's just never been the Rays way. And when I think about within the last 6 years, when the Rays make, aside from 2020 when they went to the World Series, when the Rays make the postseason, they peter out quickly. And we rarely say it's about the pitching. We typically leave those quick postseason outings and we go,

0: good pitching, good defense. And in the past, they haven't had the clutch hitting. Now you at times have the clutch hitting, but a team that doesn't strike out a lot and puts the ball in play, that's a team that can win. Yeah. And when you have guys that can have speed, like you mentioned, Pat, they can win. They strike out the least in the league. When they had success COVID year, after the COVID year, they struck out. They were always at the bottom of the league. They struck out the most in baseball.
1: Even when, like you mentioned to me earlier, even when they've been good, they were a team that always struck out a ton. And the more contact you make, the more you make them make the play, the more, I mean, we've seen it so many times this year when the Rays have had runs just because the other team didn't make the play. That never happens if you don't put the ball in play. You never put a team in position to have to make the play defensively. And when you do, there are always going to be times when they don't make that play.
0: 2020, they went to the World Series. They struck out the most in baseball. Imagine a team that doesn't strike out that can, obviously, you get the Junior Caminero, the star power from him, Yandy Diaz and Jonathan Aranda. You throw in there a team that just puts the ball in play and makes things happen and fundamentally sound. Add that with the historically good pitching and good defense. That's a contender.
2: Not just striking out either. Fun little Sammy stat for you. They're currently tied for first in the MLB in overall batting average at 260 with the Dodgers and the Pirates. Also worth noting, as well as they're hitting the ball, they're doing all this without the long ball. They're 25th in team total home runs with just 105, which is just one more than Cleveland and Toronto. Otherwise, they'd be in 27th place in the MLB.
0: But you don't, and it's a point I brought up before, guys, and I'll bring it up. I'll continue to bring it up. You don't need to do it with a long ball. And the team that I like to go with as an example of that is the Milwaukee Brewers, one of the most fundamentally sound and best teams in all of baseball. They don't do it with the long ball, much like the Rays. You just brought up the Rays and the long ball. Who has the least amount of home runs in all of baseball, Sam?
2: The Brewers do, while also having the fifth most RBIs in all of baseball.
0: Drive the runs in. Hit for average.
1: So do you have the number in front of you when you're talking about 2020, how many times they struck out in that 60-game season?
0: I do.
1: All right. Do you have any? How many they struck out this time, this season? Don't look it up if you don't.
0: I don't right now.
1: So, as we've just noted, they played 60 games in 2020 during that short season because of COVID. They've played 95 games this season. So, in 35 more games, how many more times do you think they struck out than in 60 games in 2020?
0: It's probably around the same number.
1: It's close. They've struck out 608 times in 60 games. In 2020, they've struck out 676 times in 95 games this year.
0: It's a big difference.
1: It's a huge difference.
0: So I see just if you continue that number, and the Rays have played 105 games so far this season, 62 and 43, they played 105 games. So even better number when you put it like that, Pat.
1: Why can I not trust a simple Google search anymore?
0: What did you do?
1: I literally searched how many strikeouts do they have this season, and it said in 95 games this is what they have.
0: They were right on the.
2: According to ESPN, they still lead the league in. It's always weird saying lead the league when it's a stat that you don't want to lead in, but in the least amount of strikeouts, they lead the league with only 755 in 105 games,
0: and that's it. 755 is the number. Because you're like, don't go on the page. Yeah, it's like, all right. I think it's a number that is going to be extremely helpful when it matters. And the Rays have had success in the regular season when they strike out a lot. But when it matters, when you have a pitching duel, when you're in a matchup like yesterday, the Rays in the playoffs were the Guardians yesterday.
1: Yep.
0: The Rays were the Guardians yesterday. They couldn't hit the ball. They couldn't get it done. Even when they had guys in scoring position early in the game on the second base, they couldn't bring that guy in lifeless.
1: To be fair, if the Guardians scored two runs yesterday, the Rays are also the Rays in the playoffs yesterday. But only put one across.
0: But six hits, you manufacture the run, good pitch and good defense. You got it done. And how did you get it done? By not striking out. By the bottom of the lineup. How many years do we talk about? Six, seven, eight, nine. Just couldn't do anything.
1: Forever.
0: Just
1: forever.
0: An easy out forever. That is not the case this year. And it's the big, what I think when they get to the postseason, and I'm saying when, I'm calling.

0: confident in this team. This is going to be the difference maker. Does it mean they're going to win the World Series? I'm not telling you that. I'm telling you they have a much better chance at succeeding in the postseason specifically because of that number.
1: Yeah, and listen, I mentioned a while ago, I thought that they would be much more dangerous in the postseason because they've got a guy like Junior Caminero, who we've seen is clutch and comes up in big moments. We saw him do it during the World Baseball Classic. We saw him do it in the Dominican League. If he gets opportunities, he's going to make big things happen in big moments. I truly believe that. And these numbers suggest he will get those opportunities because guys are making contact. They're not just striking out.
0: And that's huge. I mean, I'd much rather take that. There's some little things. I think stats are deceiving. You love the long ball. I'd rather have a team that drives runs in, runners in scoring position, you're efficient, which at times, you know, every team's going to, even the good ones, are going to have days where last week, I think the Rays were 0 for 15 in one game, yep. Runners in scoring position. It happens. But hit for average, drive runs in, don't strike out, and you do not have to hit the long ball. It's the same thing goes for pitching. You want to know why I love Martinez? Because he doesn't have to strike guys out. He pitches efficiently. He hits his spot. He likes contact because he trusts his defense. And when you have a guy like that, they're going to go longer in a game. Mizorowski for the Brewers, what an incredible pitcher. He is super special. Most electric pitcher we got in the game right now. He was, and the Brewers didn't need him to go the distance yesterday. He went 5 innings yesterday. The 12 strikeouts is great. He struck out. Historic number for the Brewers. The first 7 batters of the game.
1: Saw that.
0: And that's awesome. And he's throwing 60 fastballs all for 100 plus miles per hour. Beautiful. You got 5 innings out of him. You didn't need more, but at 5 innings, he was at 83 pitches. And the strikeout's awesome. You want to see that strikeout number go up. But you know what I like more right now? A guy that pitches a soft contact can go longer in a game because that pitch count stays down. When you're striking guys out, sometimes that at bat goes a little longer than it should. Your pitch count goes up. Then you really have to tax the bullpen. You better hope you have good arms in the bullpen.
1: Now, you're right. I wouldn't trade Nick Martinez for Mizorowski either.
0: I'd do it in a heartbeat. I would do it in a heartbeat. But there are some good things you can get from guys that aren't the most elite when it comes to their stuff, but they are so effective in how they do it, and Martinez is a perfect example of that.
1: Efficiency. It's so key to what the Rays do from a pitching standpoint, and it's something that they've really done such a great job in building with pitchers. I think all the way back to Jim Hickey, is they find something that a guy does well, and they're just like, now do that in the strike zone, right? Like, just do that in the strike zone, and it typically works out.
0: It's why a guy like Joe Boyle is going to struggle to find his way into a Rays rotation. A big part of a big trade, a guy that the Rays, you know, big body, we talked with him and we thought, you know, maybe he could be a guy for this team. He walks too many guys. Yeah. And if you walk guys as a pitcher on this team, you're just not going to crack the rotation.
1: Pitching's just like real estate, Aaron. Location, location, location.
0: That's exactly right. That's exactly right. Hey, I want to talk about the Buccaneers here as we're getting closer to football season. Yaya Diaby said some interesting things about, and we're going to talk about the biggest storylines heading into this Bucs training camp and this Bucs season, but the defense is certainly going to be a big storyline, maybe the biggest when we talk about it. And Yaya Diaby starts his career, Pat, by having an absolute breakout season where he wasn't even a guy who was playing early on in that season.
1: And it took way too long for them to figure out that he should be playing more than Joe Tryon Choyinka.
0: And Yaya Diaby has all the confidence, but he still hasn't reached that level yet back to what we saw early on in his career. He's confident. Not only can he get back to that, he thinks he can get a double-digit sacks this year. And on top of that, his aspirations for the Buccaneers, and I want to know if this is just player speak or if Yaya truly believes his team is destined for this. It's not about winning the division. It's about winning the Super Bowl.
1: Listen, it's kind of what guys are saying this time of year, right? But I do believe that there are a lot of guys on this defense that feel like things are going to be very different this year when it comes to just an energy standpoint, a physicality standpoint, and certainly, most importantly, a production standpoint. And part of that is getting to the quarterback And he, listen, Yaya's not going to say it this way, but he knows he hasn't had a lot of help on the other side. He knows he's been chasing quarterbacks into other guys' arms, or more importantly and unfortunately, in the other direction, and guys aren't making the play. But when you don't have to worry about who's coming off one side, you can do a lot more to protect the other side. And Yaya Diaby, you know, we've heard so much about his pressure rate, right? Well, part of that is because he doesn't have the opportunity to get home, because it's easy to just go the other way when guys like Hassan Reddick and Joe Tryon Choyinka just aren't getting anything done on the other side. Well, now he's got a Reuben Bain Jr. who's going to be working on the other side. Now he's got an Al-Qadeen Muhammad who's going to be working on the other side. They've also got Ashawn Robinson who's going to be working on that side as well. So those guys, I believe, because of his physicality and nastiness, are going to have a little bit more options or opportunity to get off that side without the help coming from Yaya Diaby. Like, there's a lot of things working that suggest that this pass rush as an entire group should be much better than it was last season. They still got to go out and prove it.
0: Yeah, and Yaya talked about that specifically when it comes to him, and he has the confidence in himself, but it kind of works all around. We heard it from Coach Bowles talking about Antoine Winfield Jr., about how, you know, he had to make up for a lot of other defensive woes last year.
1: Or in Todd Bowles' words, everyone else.
0: And if you have that working, you brought it up in the case of Yaya Diaby on the other side. Well, if you have that working in other areas, it's going to help out guys like Antoine Winfield Jr. If everyone's doing their part, and it's always kind of been what Todd Bowles says. After a loss, Todd Bowles would say a lot of the similar things about his defense. Well, guys missed assignments. We practice it well all week. They look good in practice. Right. Yeah. Like, they know it. They know what they need to do. They missed their assignment. You know, like, and they try to work on it in practice. And then it was the repetition of that narrative last year. Well, we got it right in practice, didn't execute it in a game. You got to execute in the game. You got to do it right in practice. You got to do it right in the game. And if you don't do it right in the game, all the pieces need to work together. And if they don't, the thing falls apart. So kind of like what we're saying with Yaya Diaby, or what we said with Antoine Winfield Jr. last week, that goes for all the studs on this defense. Vita Vea, all of them.
1: Yeah, Vita's going to be huge this season. That front three in this 3-4 defense, to me, is key. Because if those guys are all healthy, and we haven't seen that almost at all from Kalijah Kansi, and certainly Vita is getting up there, right? Ashawn Robinson's not a young kid either. Now they've got some depth. They drafted people this year and stuff. They're, you know, those aren't the only guys, but if those three guys, and I don't want to say all season long, because how many down linemen play 17 games in this league? Like, it's just such a physical position. But if those guys can be healthy for the majority of the season, those three guys in particular, it's going to make everyone else's job so much easier, because they're so unique individually, but what they bring as a unit is, I think, very, very dangerous, but they've got to be on the football field.
0: And Yaya even said that. He said, we just need everybody to stay healthy because this team is a dangerous team. The guys know it. Like, they know that the health, and it's the same story with every team in this league. It's a tough league to stay healthy in. Nobody's truly healthy. When you get to the end of the season, even if you're playing, nobody's really healthy. You've been through the battles.
1: Yeah.
0: But if you can come out on the other side of it and be as strong as possible and be on the football field and be able to produce, it's just so important for the team. But when you have guys going down in big situations, especially last year, you saw that a ton, offensive line, and not just the defense side of football, offensive side of the football, it can derail a whole season. And it's a story for a lot of teams.
1: Yeah, and defensively for this team, I think it's even more key this season because they've got so many new faces. And to try to build that chemistry and that trust. Trust is so important defensively because, like, in offensively, you're running a play and you're going to run that play, period. You might screw something up, but you know what the play is. You can call a play defensively, but at the end of the day, you're still having to react to the offense, right? And you have to trust that you know the guy in front of you is going to be in the right gap. You have to trust that you know when a guy is going to, you know, let a guy move into your area in coverage. Like, there are just things that, from a communication standpoint, getting to know everybody around you on a defense, I think, is so much more important outside of the offensive line than it is on. You can make a play individually on offense, right? On defense, you need everybody doing their job. yes, you can make a play here in there individually, but if guys are, like, you can be as good as possible, but if guys are out of place, it's like what Todd Bowles was saying about Antoine Winfield Jr. If guys are out of place, you've got to worry about what somebody else is doing and not just what you're doing, and that could just destroy a whole play.
0: Would you call anybody on this defense injury prone? Is Kalijah Kancey injury
1: Kalijah,
0: prone?
1: I mean, I hate the phrase, right? Like, it's a real thing. But it's like the NFL, like you just said, everybody's hurt all the time. But if you can't stay on the football field, I don't know what else we call you. And Kalijah Kancey, unfortunately, for as talented as that young man is, and by the way, for as badly as he wants it, there's people where I'm not sure, right? Like, yeah, maybe you haven't gotten on the football field, but how badly do you want it? Sometimes I don't know. I know. I feel like I know when it comes to Kalijah Kancey how badly he wants it. And it sucks because he just hasn't been able to be out there enough.
0: Do you think I'm injury prone?
1: Well, let's see. Your last two softball games have resulted in a broken finger. Is that a fact?
0: That would be a fact.
1: That, to me, if you can't play at all without getting injured, you also have a hernia that we don't know where it came from.
0: It's bad. It's bulging.
1: It's getting worse.
0: I think
1: you keep swinging a golf club, though, don't you?
0: And I think me carrying my... No, I'm not going to say it.
2: Can we throw in the mental injury from this weekend, too?
0: That definitely is why my hernia is inflamed.
2: No, I'm saying injury injury prone, though. Like, that's got to play into it. The mental injuries.
0: That's...
1: He is very prone to mental injury. Here's the question. 82945, message and data rates may apply. Make sure you start your text with DAE. Sam, if you want to put a poll up, you can as well.
0: Here's the question.
1: Is Aaron more prone to physical injury? And a reminder, his last two softball games have resulted in a broken finger. Is Aaron more prone to physical injury or mental injury? Because we've seen a lot of
0: Damn
1: that,
0: it.
1: Too.
0: It's a good question.
1: And when you think about the last couple years, He plays softball, broken finger. He drives a car, something hits the windshield. He's now scared to death of driving a car. He goes on vacation in New York, somebody jumps off a building. He's now scared to death of going on vacation and or walking out of buildings. Like,
0: I hate that it's a good question.
1: It's not a good question. It's a great question. If we had one of our doctors from the Florida Orthopedic Institute on with us right now, and I was like, hey, Dr. Seth Gasser, right? One of these other, like, whoever, like, they're going to say, great question. Not good question, great question. 82945. Aaron Jacobson, more prone to physical or mental injury?
0: I hate that it's a good question. I hate that it's a really good question. There was a crazy story involving injury. Kyle Shanahan, 49ers coach. I don't know if you heard about this, people, but he was in a horrific car crash, and the crazy thing is, the car crash was terrible. Glad coach is okay. But the story happened, the car crash happened about over almost 2 weeks ago. So the question is, was that story swept under the rug and why? That's going to lead up today's top headlines coming up next.
1: Well, speaking of crazy, it's been nearly 2 years since the hurricanes hit Tampa Bay, and many families are still trying to get back into their homes. That is absolutely crazy. John Howard with Howard Team Home Loans. 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
14: They're brought to you by Storm Smart. The Rays were back in action yesterday looking for win number 3 over the Guardians on the weekend. And, well, break out the brooms, gentlemen. Rays pick up the sweep. 1-0 Drew Rasmussen, absolutely electric. He picks up the win. 7 innings pitched, 1 hit allowed, 9 Ks and a walk, and 1 Brian Baker comes in to close the door. A perfect inning with a strike. Actually, not perfect. He did have a walk, but no hits allowed, no runs. Rays win.
0: I want an Sam Cohen update, Pat, if that's okay, real quick. No, we don't need a breakdown. I just want to know, do you believe in this team yet?
14: To win the World Series?
0: Do you believe in this team, Sam?
14: I believe they better make the playoffs.
0: Good answer, dude.
1: That was not an answer. Good answer. You know that wasn't an answer.
14: Yeah, I believe they better make the playoffs.
0: He comes from two attorneys. So that's what he was spawned from.
14: And Pat, as you would say, I'll use your quotes and I'll probably botch it a little bit, but only one team gets to win the World Series every year. So to say I believe in them to win the World Series, I'm not going to say that because it's impossible to say.
1: Like, but Sam, it's like when we do the over-under, right? And you said like over-under half a team wins a championship in the next 3 years. I take the under because I know how incredibly unlikely it is for every team in sports, right? It's incredibly unlikely. To say you believe in a team does not mean you believe they're the best team in baseball, does not mean you believe they're a lock to win the World Series. Everybody that gets in the playoffs has a chance, and that's it. Nobody's, even the Dodgers, as ridiculously talented and as much money as they spend, they're not guaranteed anything either. So, like, to say you believe in them means you believe they have a chance. Nobody has more than that.
14: Then I'll say this. If Ryan Vallade plays, I believe in this team.
0: What? What?
14: I do. I genuinely think Ryan Vallade is, like, you point a lot of the times to Chandler Simpson, and you pointed out Cedric Mullins yesterday. I think Ryan Vallade is the difference maker on this team.
0: I love Ryan Vallade, but he's not. Okay, you can believe that.
1: The Rays will only go as far as Ryan Vallade takes them, Aaron.
0: They're 62. Do you think Ryan Vallade's played enough for your standard?
14: No.
0: And they have 62 wins, almost 20 games above 500. And you're like, if Ryan Vallade played more, they'd probably have 70 wins.
14: Yeah, I believe that. I really do. I believe that.
1: Maybe 30 games above 500?
0: I hate that you're doing this because it makes it sound like we're not. Like, no, I believe in Ryan Vallade, but I don't think he's like, oh, we have to have Vallade in the lineup or they're screwed.
14: I think he brings a different level of juice and punch to the lineup. And whether it's the home run ball or just the energy he plays with.
0: I love his energy.
14: I think he's an absolute difference maker.
1: So they'd be 3 games better than the Dodgers if Ryan Vallade played more.
14: Not to mention,
0: he's MVP.
14: We saw him play second base over the weekend, and he looked really good. So
0: how about yesterday? How about he played first base,
14: but second on Saturday.
0: Yeah, and how about yesterday making a diving play? A game I think he's only played 9 times.
14: Exactly. Difference maker.
0: Yeah, like he is a difference maker. But the Rays have a lot of those guys. To say that, like, I thought
1: Doug brought up a great point, Sam, because I was like, hey, this guy's doing too much to not be playing more. And Doug was like, the Rays, to their credit, they make sure they try to put guys in when they think that they can take advantage. Like when they think it's the right time. And maybe if he played more, he wouldn't be as effective because he wouldn't be in there at quote unquote the right times. I don't know if I believe that wholeheartedly, but I think there's something to it.
14: I guess we will see what Kevin Cash does the rest of the way. But yes, I believe when Ryan Vallade plays that they have a chance to do something special. Aaron, you were talking about one Kyle Shanahan before the break and the accident that he had. We found out that I've never seen a coach be limited in training camp. Maybe this is
1: I have. We have right here in Tampa Bay. We had our guy Bruce Arians being carted around because of a leg injury. Limited in training camp. Remember that,
0: That's
1: Aaron?
0: True.
1: He had to be on the card everywhere.
14: I did forget about that. But Kyle Shanahan allegedly suffered significant injuries in a car crash during his summer break. The article said mid-July, which makes you think this was at least a week or two ago. According to ESPN, he broke his nose, 3 ribs, and his hand, needed more than 40 stitches in his face, and suffered a severe concussion during a July 14th car crash when he collided with an SUV near his Northern California home, still less traumatized than Aaron seeing something on the street.
0: Yeah, dude, that the Shanahan news, I mean, it's so scary. The car accidents are so scary, and I think breaking the nose and the three ribs and the concussion, severe concussion, very, very scary. I find what's weird is I saw Mike Florio was talking about it on Twitter from Pro Football Talk, and he said this. This is the tweet. The Kyle Shanahan car accident happened on July 14th, which is almost 2 weeks ago. It was matter of public record. The 49ers wanted to keep it quiet until training camp opened on July 25th. And instead of reporting publicly available facts, the reporters who knew about it complied. I don't care if they complied. Like, even if that did happen and they held off on the story, I'm still trying to figure out, and I know
1: it's
0: almost
1: a car accident.
0: Like, I know I'm almost 15 years into journalism, and I guess a little more than 10 into sports journalism. But, like, why does that have... If a reporter gets that story, what value... I'm sure there is. Maybe I'm just not thinking about it. What value to the public does that have?
1: Zero. Zero.
0: Why do we have to know about that?
1: You know how I am, dude. Like, there's things I've learned over the years that I've never said on the radio, never would say on the radio, about different athletes or people in town or whatever it might be. Like, I don't think everything needs to be reported.
0: If it was a DUI, if Shanahan or the other driver, if it was a DUI, fine. But in this case,
1: that's going to be public record.
0: Right. I do want to note in this, no drugs or alcohol was involved. Both drivers were cooperative. No one was cited for the collision. This is a horrible accident. The news that the only news people need to know is Shanahan okay?
1: Yeah.
0: And that's more so to just know that he's okay is on the human level. As far as what it means for fans and the game of football, yeah, obviously there's going to be some changes as far as who's going to step up and help coach out here and help out while he's out. It's going to be Chris Forrester who's going to assume some of those duties. But and then he has a checkered past of his own, Chris Forrester does. So that, I guess, is a story within the story. But why it had to break 2 weeks ago or a week and a half ago, I don't understand.
1: There might be nobody our friend Ian Beckles hates more than Chris Forrester. Like, that guy, and if you don't remember what Aaron's talking about, he's the one who, while with the Miami Dolphins, was the Dolphins, right, I believe?
0: Yeah.
1: Was caught sending videos to some girl of him, like, doing coke and stuff, like, at the facility before practice. Like, it's amazing that dude's still coaching.
0: John Lynch said of Chris Forrester, "Chris is one of those who we think very highly of."
2: This is quote. Lastly, here at 7 o'clock, while we're talking cars and maybe a little bit of influence or being under that thereof, Tony Romo arrested over the weekend in Milwaukee. Romo was playing in the Wisconsin Amateur and 35 over in the tournament. Course was allegedly pretty hard.
0: He was 35 over. That's your note from the team. Well, now we know why he was 35
2: exactly.
0: over.
2: Exactly. I'm not saying it's right to do. I'm saying I could see why he ended up doing it. You're 35 over in the Wisconsin Amateur.
0: Maybe that's why he's a good golfer. Some people say it helps out with the golf, but guess not there.
1: Really, was he further over par or over the limit?
2: I don't know. All I do know is that I've been to Wisconsin quite a few times, and you got to be really under the influence to be getting a DUI in Wisconsin.
1: Are you saying they turn a blind eye to drunk driving up there?
2: I'm not saying that. I'm just thinking I think 0.8 might be a suggestion.
0: Did you 0.08? Did you see Did you see the mugshots?
2: He's very giddy.
1: Smiling.
0: Why is he happy?
2: Because he forgot about his 35 over.
0: He's like, this is way better than being on the golf course shooting a 35 over.
1: I see these a lot where people are smiling, and I don't think it's because they don't care that they're getting arrested. I think it's because while they're having that photograph taken, right? If you've ever seen video of people in a police department getting their photos taken after getting arrested, It's not like they're getting their photo taken outside their car at the scene. Like, they're in a police station. They're probably having a very cordial conversation with the police who are taking their photos. And they just, it's one of those things, your natural reaction when someone is taking your photo is to smile.
0: It's weird.
1: I know it's crazy, right? But it just kind of what when people are like, hey, I'm going to take your picture. You're like, eh. And I don't think it's we see it all the time. And we're like, wow, this lunatic does not care that they're getting arrested. I don't think that that's really the situation when we see.
0: Yeah, I guess
1: photos.
0: It's like at the airport this weekend. I did the same thing when I gave my ID. They take your picture. I smiled naturally. Yeah.
1: And you weren't happy about it.
0: No.
14: That is today's top headlines brought to you by Storm Smart. Storm Smart. Be smart. Be safe. Be Storm Smart.
0: Sam, would you say Ryan Vallade's the Rays MVP?
14: No, because you still have Yandy Diaz.
0: But you do
1: you gotta
0: say
1: play enough to be the MVP.
0: But you do think that if Ryan Vallade played more, the Rays would be a World Series contender. If and only if Vallade played more.
14: I think they have a better chance of winning the World Series if he's playing. Yes,
0: I actually
14: on the text line agree with
0: it. No, I well, who does?
14: There's quite a few on the text line.
0: I saw one.
14: We got move Mesa to center, play Vallade more and right.
0: Well, hold on now. Hold on now. Agreeing with you, but I see one guy agree. One guy says Vallade does help the Rays get over the hump. I agree. He is a good role player, and I have said I want to see him play more. But as far as the team MVP and him being the reason for them being a World Series contender or not, no, I do not agree with that. All right, we're going to get into that. Sam's biggest storyline for the Rays. Our biggest storyline heading into Bucks season. What is it? We'll tell you next, coming up here on the Pat and Aaron Show. But I do want to tell you about my friends at Trajan Wealth and what they're going to do to help you with your future here, like they've helped me. 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It's something that you build. It's not something that just shows up any random day. 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
1: What is the biggest storyline for you heading into the Bucs season? 888-388-0957. I'm Aaron Jacobson. He's Pat Donovan. First voice you'll hear if you call in is Sam Cohen. We'll be giving out tickets to the Rays-Rangers July 28th game coming up here in just about 20 minutes. We'll be doing that. But when it comes to the Bucks' biggest storyline heading into the season, is it the Baker Mayfield contract looming? Going into training camp, I know that's a big conversation. Will they get it done before the regular season? How about Todd Bowles being on the hot seat? How much is that going to be a storyline heading into the season? And does it fade away? Or if they start to lose, does that ramp up?
2: And I think it doesn't begin until they start to, or if they start to lose. Like, it's obviously part of the discussion going into the season, Aaron, but I also think people are so excited for football. You kind of put that almost on the back burner once you get going into the year. You know?
1: I agree with that. I think one of the biggest storylines for fans, certainly, and I don't know how much it's going to be a factor within the locker room, even though he was such a leader and a big voice. But I think for a lot of fans, it's going to be, what does this team look like and what does his offense look like without Mike Evans? It has been so long since Bucks fans have gone into a season not seeing Mike Evans suiting up.
2: Yeah, I think it's more about what they look like without him than him being gone, right? I think the offseason is when you kind of lament him being gone. And then once training camp begins, in my mind, and I think a lot of football fans' minds, it's all forward thinking, right? And yes, what does it look like without him is definitely a question. Him being gone is kind of, I feel like most people are kind of over that. I believe that. Because of the moment when you, again, once you get into training camp, it's usually forward thinking. There's so much about what are we going to look like right now that what did we look like, I think, becomes a distant memory, even if it's for the moment, right? I think the biggest story going into camp and going probably into the season will be Baker Mayfield's contract. I think it should be as Buccaneer fans. Like, yeah, Baker's contract is important and it matters. But at the end of the day, it's either going to get done or it's not. And I don't really care that much, right? Because I care about the football season and how it's going to play out. What I think should be the biggest storyline, or what I think is the most interesting storyline, is what is this revamped defense going to look like, right? Where is Jacob Parrish? Is he starting on the outside like we think he might be? And does that put Keontae Scott at nickel? Like, there's so many who starts at inside linebacker next to Alex Anzalone?
1: Right.
2: Is it Christian Roseboom? Or do they right away give the opportunity to Josiah Trotter? Like, there's so many pieces and parts on that defense that I think are new and intriguing, and we just don't know what the entire defense is going to look like. That should be, to me, the most interesting storyline.
1: Add to it, what is David Walker going to look like?
2: Yeah.
1: After we saw him go down last year, we expected him to be somebody who could help out for this team. Now he's coming into the season basically a rookie.
2: Really, what's that whole rotation going to look like, right? How often does David Walker play? Al-Qaeda Muhammad. Obviously, Reuben Bain Jr., it sounds like, probably going to get the opportunity to start right away outside linebacker. But how often do those guys rotate in?
1: Could Walker be a guy that we go, wow, we were really missing this piece last year?
2: Yeah, I really hope so. You know, and then the question is, you know, is there an opportunity at all for Chris Braswell as a pass rusher? He's a very good special teams player, and he might make this team just as a special teams player. But do you really have much patience to try to give him a ton of opportunities to rush the passer unless he really jumps off the page in the preseason? Because he'll get plenty of opportunity in the preseason. Unless he does that, is there almost too much depth? Has he run out of space for a second-round pick who we had high expectations for as a pass rusher? Is he already so far down that list at outside linebacker that he's strictly a special teams player already before his rookie contract's up?
1: Quite a bit of storylines heading into this training camp, into this Buccaneers season.
2: We're here, baby. We are here.
1: We're here. We'll have coverage for you at the end of the week right here on WDAE, as we've had coverage of the latest on the Rays Stadium, as it has been crazy the last week. We will talk about the latest update on the Rays situation with the stadium and really get into who is to blame for the Rays Stadium roadblock. That's coming up next. But right now, we got baseball season. And you know what that means? On Hard Rock Bet, there are games almost every day. The action, it's always right there. So whatever team you root for, you know you're a Rays fan. And whatever team you're rooting for, you can go out there and you can put the same game parlay together. I like to do that. I like to take a gander at some of the props. And sometimes I'll just look.
2: Not a gander.
1: I take a gander. Oh. Yep. I take a gander. What I take a long gander, a really long gander. Sometimes you're like, wow, he's in the bathroom for a long time. It's like, no, I'm just sitting on the toilet, looking at my phone, putting together the pieces. And sometimes there's something that jumps out. I go, that's the piece right there. That's it. And maybe for you, that's something else. 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
2: 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Coming up in 10 minutes-ish, your chance to win a pair of Rays tickets. But we're all hoping we get to buy Rays tickets in a few years to a beautiful brand new stadium. But I don't know if it looks less likely or it's just we're in the middle of the muck that is going to be the negotiations. And listen, if you've paid attention to these things, I personally hate it, and I get it if you hate it, because we all just want to watch sports and not deal with this nonsense. But if you paid attention forever, and I know you have, because we almost had the Tampa Bay Giants once upon a time, right? When the San Francisco Giants were threatening to leave San Francisco.
1: I think the White Sox at one point.
2: Yeah, these things get messy. Now, we hope that we never have to deal with that level of messiness here. Now, we had some nonsense with Stu Sternberg and the stupid idea to split this team in half with Montreal and that kind of stuff. But even Stu never flat out threatened to leave Tampa Bay. And this ownership group hasn't as well. And we hope we never have to get to that level of angst and that level of muck. But there's always some muck. Right? These things seemingly never go through with ease unless the ownership group is willing to pay for everything or most of it, right? And then usually cities are like, yeah, we'll pitch in a little bit. But when you're looking for a nearly 50-50 split, and I know we're not quite there anymore, right? Ken Hagan has been on this show a couple of times. I know he was on Cohen Company on Saturday with Sam. As he has told us, this thing is now much closer to 60-40 Rays than it is 50-50. But regardless, there's enough public investment that there's going to be muck. And that's where we are now. Last Thursday, the city council voted against the changing of the land use map to basically allow the Rays to put a ballpark where they want to put it, over there across from Raymond James Stadium. And by all accounts, this, like you were saying, Aaron, like this is just supposed to be procedural. This should have gone right through. And the Tampa City Council was like, no, we're gonna vote no on that and basically throw a wrench in this whole thing and make things very, very I think, contentious for a lot of people.
1: I didn't realize how contentious it was between Jane Castor, the mayor of Tampa, and the city council. Clearly, there's bad blood there. Now, as far as the politics between what's going on with Bill Carlson, and I know he, you know, has aspirations to be the mayor of Tampa, as do multiple people on the city council. So there's just, within politics, there's this battle that they act like they're for the people, but you're not. Like, you're all for yourself.
2: Against each other.
1: You're like, yeah, you're all for your own gain, and they can act like they're not. And constituents can act like they're not. These are good people. And I'm sure they're fine people. But right now what's happening, this back and forth, it's purely political.

0: efforts in their tracks. She went on a second tweet to continue and say, some city council members are clearly intent on killing the plan before negotiations are done and an agreement is ready for review. It defies common sense that they would prefer to have no say in the benefits a raised project would bring to our city and instead punt it to the community, to which I say thank you, Jane, because I haven't heard her say anything this definitive, anything this strong about how important this deal is. And this is very definitive and very strong. And for me, as somebody who wants a ballpark, I appreciate it.
1: And now you got Bill Carlson, who's attacking Mayor Castor, the city mayor, city of Tampa mayor, on Twitter. And Carlson
0: replying to Sam, by the way,
1: replying to a lot of people as well, and talking about how Jane had led the negotiations so far, and now she's out of the picture, out of the way. So the political liability has been removed, he said, until her next temper tantrum, which it seems like Carlson's having himself. Then he goes on to say, he tells people like that are responding, you're not helping. This is not how you think this is going to sway our vote, essentially, like a child. So basically, Pat, things that you and I say on the radio, if Bill Carlson doesn't like him, he's going to throw his own little temper tantrum. Sam has asked him to join us on the air. He has not accepted that deal that proposal to come on the air. And, you know, guys like Bill Carlson, this is all political. You're in a political battle with Mayor Castor. That's what this is about. So you just want you want the Rays and Ken Babbie to have individual conversations with you, which he is, because Ken Babbie's, you know, seems like a normal person and understands, all right, you want to have a conversation? We'll have a conversation.
0: So Sam was tweeting after he talked to Ken Hagan on the show on Saturday. And we talked to him last week about the possibility, the potential of taking the city out of the deal entirely. What he said to Sam was, we're unable to 100% take the city out. On the long term, it may require us to wait on a new city council. And that's Ken Hagan talking about moving forward on the deal. Bill replied to that as well on X and said, city council has not been the obstacle. It has been Jane and her cronies blocking council from negotiating with the Rays. That ended yesterday. People should email Jane and demand that she stop the dirty politics and emotional outbursts, and then gives her email.
1: You know, like, Bill, you could have reached out to... Clearly, Ken Babbie was willing to talk to you. You could have reached out to Ken yourself.
0: Yeah.
1: Like, what are you waiting for? Oh, she's blocking... She's not blocking anything. You can go... Like, I don't know exactly what's going on behind the scenes between those two, but all I know is Ken Babbie is extremely accessible to a lot of different people. He's made himself that way. It's what I like about him so much.
0: He's already been on our show more times than Stu.
1: And Bill Carlson, by the way, we've reached out to you, Bill. Sam has reached out to you, and you haven't answered.
0: Yeah, and he posted a picture. They had breakfast, as you mentioned, a few days ago. And he posted a picture where she looks hilarious because he looks 8 feet tall next to Ken Babbie. But he said, representing the public means having tough conversations even when you disagree. Ken Babbie, Ray's CEO, and I had a productive conversation this morning. He plans to meet with all city council members. The community is always better when we maintain a dialogue.
1: So, yeah, have a dialogue with us. With the people listening, we got a lot of listeners here in the market, and a lot of them, you know, obviously sports fans, a lot of them Rays fans. So why don't you come talk to us? Come have a conversation with us about it. You want transparency? How about you have a difficult conversation with us, because it will be difficult, and then we can have, and it's going to be, we're not going to yell at you. It's just going to be a dialogue. Real quick, before we give away some tickets to the Rays game, let's get Devin on the line here, who's been waiting. What's up, Devin? Always a good call.
2: Morning, fellas. Two words here, political theater. If these guys want to take the credit and the city council wants to do it for their own political campaigns, who cares? Like, dude, just get the deal done. Everyone email, be nice. Mr. Carlson, thank you so much. Blah, blah, blah. I don't care. At this point, just get the deal done. Like you said, they want the information spoon-fed right into their mouth. They don't want to pick up the phone themselves and call them. I don't care. Get the deal done, city council. Let's go. That's all I got to say.
1: Thank you, Devin. He's right. I mean, and that's it. Like, Carlson, you can reach out to these. You can have the dialogue. You can open it up. It's how these relationships are built. It doesn't have to be Babbie reaching out to you.
0: It doesn't. However, I will say this. If I'm Ken Babbie, I want these people.

0: people's votes, yeah, I'm going to make sure myself that I have conversations with them.
1: And clearly, so, he saw at this moment that was a dire situation that he had to do that.
0: But I wish he hadn't waited. Right? Maybe we'd be further along if he had done this sooner. Like, I'm not going to completely, you know, take all of the responsibility off of the Rays or Ken Babby, because clearly we all watched the city council meeting when people were like, we weren't involved in these conversations. Like, people were very upset. So clearly, if you saw that, people complaining that they weren't involved in conversations, make them part of the conversations if you want their vote.
1: Now,
0: like, I mean, you got to be forward thinking as well.
1: You're right. A real home run would be if we get Mayor Castor and Bill Carlson on at the same time.
0: Yeah.
1: Let them duke it out.
0: Battle zone.
1: Yeah,
0: in the studio.
1: Have a public, do it publicly. This
0: you and
1: be
0: I,
1: fun for us.
0: Pat and Aaron, debate moderators.
1: That would be dangerous.
0: 888-388-0957. If you want a chance to win a pair of tickets, you'll be seeing the Rays taking on the Rangers coming up on the 28th. So that's tomorrow night. The Rays and Rangers tomorrow night. You just got to be the first person right now. 888-388-0957. The first person right now who calls and tells Sam Cohen who he said the Rays would have 70 wins already if blank played more often. Who is blank? Whoever Sam said, if this player played more often, the Rays would already have 70 victories this season. The first person who calls 888-388-0957. That you are certainly heading to see the Rays tomorrow night.
1: We'll get that on the line in just a second here. But when you have the mayor of a city and the city councilman going back and forth that publicly on social media, we got a problem. We got a real problem.
0: Yeah.
1: And it's nothing that we can do. You can't fix it. I can't fix it. People listening can't fix it. Mayor Castor and Councilman Carlson, they have to come to the table like adults and go, hey, this squabble we're having publicly, let's hammer this out and figure it out. You don't have to like each other. You just got to work with each other.
0: It's infuriating. It's infuriating to think we are right there on the cusp of something that will be just so phenomenal for our city. And these people just want to have a pissing match. And it's just like, I wish we'd get them all out of the way and just get this thing done. Because like Devin said, that's all that really matters.
1: I brought that up with him, with Commissioner Hagan last week when I talked with him when you were out. And I had a conversation with him on the air. And I was like, hey, can we just wait and vote some of these people out and get the right people in?
0: It's going to take too long.
1: It's going to take too long.
0: What did he say? It's like next March or February or something.
1: Like
0: the Rays can't wait. I mean, not if we want to be in a new ballpark.
1: Let's go to Will and Brandon. Will, who did Sam say the Rays would have 70 wins if this guy, blank, played more?
2: Good old Ryan DeLay, baby.
0: Yeah! Good old Ryan. Will. I wish I had my Vuvuzela for you, Will.
1: Will, you're going to the game against the Rangers tomorrow. Have fun.
2: Thank you.
1: Yeah, he's driving in the wind.
0: Yeah, that didn't sound very good.
1: But he's a winner, and we'll give away another pair of tickets tomorrow to the Rays-Rangers series, a big series coming up.
0: Sam, did he sound like that when he was on the phone with you? We got to start telling people that
1: he's working.
0: They can't. Yeah.
3: What was that? Sorry, I missed it.
0: I was just saying, did Will sound like that when he was on the phone with you?
3: No, he didn't.
0: What is it with people not being on speakerphone when they talk to Sam and then put it, or Bluetooth or whatever the hell it is, and then the second they get off the phone with Sam, they put it on? Like, it sounds terrible on the radio.
3: My guess
0: don't do
3: is
0: that.
3: They think they're going to be waiting for a while, so they just like set it up and then they just wait to pick up the phone.
1: So,
0: well, shame.
1: Sam did bring up Ryan Vallade and the Rays having 70 wins now, being good, basically saying,
0: I think it's fair.
1: And 70 wins is an interesting number because it's just a random number, but which is 10 more than they have. They have eight more than they have now. But it's more so the conversation of when I asked Sam, do you believe in the Rays now? Because, you know, it took a while for you both to get on board.
0: He's not on board.
1: And that's the thing. I know you're on board.
0: He didn't even get on board.
1: I don't know if he's on board yet because I asked him, I was like, are you on board? And I really expected to hear like, yeah, they have shown me enough to this point that they have the pieces to get it done. And what was his answer again? When I asked him if he believes in them?
0: I believe they should make the playoffs.
1: I believe they should make the playoffs.
0: Oh, no, no, no. It's not even that. It's not. I believe they better make the playoffs.
1: So,
0: which isn't a belief in the team or not.
1: When I think of this team, and believe me, Ryan Vallejo should be getting more playing time. I think that as well. I think Johnny DeLuca should get more playing time. There is not enough playing time for everybody, and that's a good thing. That means there's depth. And the one thing I love about these guys is they're always ready to go. They're always ready to come in there and produce when their number's called upon. And that's what you have to do for this Rays team. Anybody that comes over to this team, they know that. They understand. Baseball players talk. And they know the narrative, and they know when they come over here, you got to be able to do whatever, and that goes for pitchers as well. If you're needed as a starter, if you're needed in the bullpen later on, or vice versa, Steven, a la Steven Matz, a la Griffin Jacks, a la Ian Seymour, that's what you're going to do to help this team win.
0: It's like working here. You know what I mean? You got to be versatile.
1: Do everything.
0: Aaron stays up for days. We're getting there. We're almost to that time of year where Aaron's got to stay up for days doing hurricane coverage.
1: Let's hope not. Let's hope that doesn't come to that. But yeah, whether it's right field or second base or first base, Ryan Vallejo can play anywhere. So can a lot of guys on this team, and that's what makes this team special to me. He's one of the pieces.
0: Weird at second base.
1: It's not. You know, it's. I'm sure it's weird for him.
0: I haven't seen him do it. I think it would be very odd, Ryan Vallejo at second base.
1: He did it
0: this year.
1: Yeah, he did it a couple days ago.
0: All right. I was totally missed that.
1: Yeah, he played within the week, second base, first base. Yeah, like he's doing it all. And that's kind of the point I'm making is like it doesn't matter what.
0: What game did he play second base? I watched every Saturday. Game this weekend.
1: Was it Saturday or was it Friday?
3: I believe it was Saturday because he hit the home run.
1: I think that was Friday.
3: First pitch of the at bat.
1: Was that Saturday? Yeah, I guess that was Saturday.
0: Oh, that makes sense, actually.
1: I'm with you, Sam, that he's extremely valuable to this team. It was Friday.
0: The most valuable.
1: Extremely valuable to this team, but he's one of a few that's valuable. Yeah, it was Friday, 11-3 win.
3: It makes sense because I talked about it Saturday, so it couldn't have been Saturday.
1: Yeah, so like the versatility of these guys, and I like there's areas where they can improve, and there's guys that just aren't going to be able to play all the time. But right now, Nick Fortes is a guy who stepped up and is producing. Johnny DeLuca has stepped up and has produced for this team. You can go down the list. It's always a guy that you don't expect. That's what I love about this Rays team is Eric Neander's put the pieces together here.
0: And I didn't think he did. I just did not think he did
1: before
0: the season.
1: You weren't alone. You weren't alone.
0: I was very pessimistic because I looked at, you know, the return, hopefully, right? And we did end up having it of Shane McClanahan. And I just thought, like, man, the pitching is going to be pretty good. I don't know if it's going to be good enough, but it's going to be pretty good. But it doesn't matter because the lineup's going to be garbage. And, man, have they been just really... And it's the point you keep making. Like, I was saying it on Friday, how you've been beating the drum for the other guys. And Ryan Vallejo is certainly one of those. But, you know, we talked about it earlier. And I felt a lot like... Not like you, Sam, to where I'm like, this team's way better if Vallejo's playing more. But I agreed with both of you that he should play more. And I mentioned it to Doug Wechter one Wednesday when he was here. And I'm like, why aren't they playing Ryan Vallejo more? Shouldn't he be playing more? And he's like, the Rays are really good at putting guys in position to succeed.
1: Yep.
0: They're putting guys in the lineup when they think they have advantageous matchups and they think they're going to succeed. And maybe, just maybe, and I'm not saying it's the case for sure, but maybe if they played Vallejo as much as the three of us would like them to, he wouldn't be as effective.
3: To be fair, Pat, to your point, how you said coming into the season, you thought maybe it'd be the pitching, you thought the lineup would be garbage. Clearly, the lineup hasn't been garbage, but they are winning majority of their games thanks to the pitching. If you just look at overall team statistics, we talked about how good the team batting average has been, but really the only thing that matters at the end of the day is the amount of runs you've scored and the RBIs generated. The Rays are halfway down the list, exactly 15th in the league. So it's not like this offense is some world beater by any means. They do come up with clutch hits, and that's great and all. And I'm not knocking the Rays offense. I'm just saying it is the pitching that is carrying them.
1: It's not. It is,
3: you
1: but it's all of it.
3: You can't be 15th in runs scored and call them a great offense. Quite literally.
0: Well, it's middle of the road.
3: It is middle of the road average, quite literally halfway through the league.
1: When it comes to specifically which stat again?
3: Scoring runs.
1: How about their average?
3: But what is if you get three singles in an inning?
1: Each
3: and
1: game
3: comes
1: is
3: across,
1: each game is like it's it doesn't work like that. But each game is an individual game with whether you need three runs, four runs to get it done in a close.
3: But
1: like,
3: that's because pitching has been great.
1: Yeah, pitching and defense is always going to be the story. But and you need to have that to be successful. But they're hitting for average. They're not at the bottom of the league as far as driving runs in. They're not striking out. They're putting balls in play. They're playing small ball and doing it correctly, fundamentally sound baseball. And then, you know, I know you will never forgive Kevin Cashstam for pulling Blake Snell, but when you look at each individual game and how he manages, he's not always going to press the right buttons, but he does put the guys in the best situations to succeed. And he is pushing the right buttons.
0: Overall, you can say that. I mean, he does push the wrong buttons plenty of times, too.
1: So does every manager in baseball.
0: I know. But
1: it's 162 games.
0: There's some stuff that I will always say about giving Junior Caminero more protection in the lineup and some of those things that I'm just always going to disagree with him about.
1: The Rays have the top average in all of baseball. All of baseball. They have the top average.
0: So if that's the case, then Junior Caminero should have protection in the lineup. If you get the best average in baseball, you shouldn't have a guy that's sub 200 hitting behind your most dangerous hitter.
3: To your point, Aaron, would you rather have a guy who hits 370 with 20 RBIs, or would you rather have a guy who hits 240 with 120 RBIs?
1: I'd rather have the RBIs. I totally see what you're saying there. But each individual situation, it doesn't always tell the whole story. Just like a team that hits a lot of home runs doesn't tell the whole story.
3: Yeah, but home runs can be solo shots. I think runs do tell you the story. You got to be able to score runs.
0: I agree.
3: You hit 100 home runs in a season. It's not going to happen. But if it's 100 solo shots, that's just like hitting 52 run bombs. Home runs are very different.
0: Yeah, at the end of the day, if the Bucks go up and down the field, but they score 14 points a game, we're going to say the offense wasn't good enough. Right. At the end, it is about points or runs in baseball. Like, I think that is indisputable. Like, there are a lot of stats you can say, like, well, but runs are pretty indisputable.
1: They all go together. They all go together here. And pitching is always going to be the story for the Rays. They have to play good defense and pitch well. And I've always said they have to win one run ball games. But in order to win those one run ball games, you've got to get runs and any runs across. And sometimes the Rays wouldn't do that. This year they're able to do that.
0: They're much more effective than I thought they were going to be. I don't think you can call an offense great if they're middle of the road runs. To me.
1: Because middle of the road runs produce, right? RBIs.
0: I thought it was runs we were talking about.
1: We're talking about RBIs right now. RBIs. I mean, they're same thing.
0: How many runs do you score without an RBI? I mean, there are some, right? But there aren't a whole lot. All right, we've got today's top headlines with Sam Cohen coming up in a minute. And you have to hear, this statistic about Tony Gwynn. It will, I promise you, blow your mind. It blew all of our minds. That's coming up next on the Pat and Aaron Show.
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3: Brought to you by Howard Team Home Loans. The Rays back in action yesterday looking for the sweep against Cleveland. And as we just noted, they did sweep indeed. The pitching staff was nails. Drew Rasmussen goes 7 with 9 Ks. Garrett Clevenger comes in after that for an inning of relief. One strikeout and Brian Baker closes the door. How about one Garrett Clevenger in the month of July? 8 2/3 innings pitched, only one earned run allowed, and 12 strikeouts to boot. When he's in the zone, he's very hard to touch, my friend.
1: Yeah, and that's right, because you were saying earlier, and I looked up the stats as well. You know, he's struggling as of late, and he was for a little bit, but as of recent, he's been really good.
0: Did he say he's been struggling as of late, or he said that it's scary when he comes in the game, I think is what he said, which, listen, there's a lot of guys in this bullpen we can really rely on. Some of them have been up and down. Clevenger's been one of those guys, but they're in a really good spot right now, I believe, with the bullpen, especially the back end.
1: By the way, speaking of, you know, we were talking about Ryan Vallade and some of the role guys. How about Eric Nieder bringing in those pieces? But how about knowing when to pull the trigger and knowing, hey, we know Pete Fairbanks could be electric at times when he was a part of this team. We also knew it could fall off quickly for him. He's having a rough go in Miami, and they're really struggling right now after looking really hot for a while. And Pete Fairbanks is struggling, and he's mentally, you could tell, it's having an impact.
3: I said to you both before the season, and my dad loves Pete Fairbanks, but I said I was glad, as much as I love Crazy Eyes and I have the text messages to prove it, I was over the Pete Fairbanks show. I've said it on this show. I said it on the weekends as well. That last season with him, never comfortable, even remotely comfortable, which sucked because for, what, 3 or 4 years, he was as good as it got when it came to having a closer in baseball. But last year, man, anytime he came in the game, there was legit question marks of whether or not he was going to blow it. And more often than not, it felt like he did.
0: Yeah, to be fair, though, right, if we're going to be, 100% fair, and I love Eric Nieder, but, like, you can say, oh, well, he knew when to pull the trigger on Fairbanks. Didn't know when to pull the trigger on new Boston Red Sox Curtis Mead, who was just traded to Boston. Didn't know when to pull the trigger on Brandon Lau, who's having a monster season.
1: I disagree with you on that. It's not like Eric Nieder didn't know what Brandon Lau brought to the table. He knew what Brandon Lau could do.
0: I mean, if we're going to laud him for the trades that work out, like,
1: we don't know if that trade worked out. How do we know if that trade worked out?
0: I mean, right now, we'd love to have him in the lineup.
1: Who's the main piece of that trade?
0: I don't remember off the top of my head.
1: What do you mean? It's Jacob Melton. That's the whole point of the trade.
0: Okay.
1: So, like, when you talk about, hey, well, it didn't work out, we don't know. That was a move for the future, not a move for the now.
0: Right, but right now, Brandon Lau's having a great season, and it may not have been the right time to pull the trigger. Like, there are times that you could pull the trigger on him that maybe would have worked out better.
1: I don't think it's definitive. And we got a top a pitching prospect out of that, too. I don't think it's definitive what we know from that trade. I think with Curtis Mead, another example, like, sometimes guys just need a new place. And Curtis Mead was not working out here. We had seen it. Now, you could make the argument that we had seen Aranda not working out, and now look at that. He's exactly. Certainly worked out. So sometimes you do pull the trigger a little bit quick, and I think that argument can be made better for a Curtis Mead. I don't know why. I personally still wish the Brandon Lau trade hadn't been done, but that was a future move, and Eric Nieder knew that. It's not like he was surprised. Eric Nieder's not looking at the season that Brandon Lau's having and going, oh, my God, I can't believe he's having that season. Like, he knew it was in the tank. In the bag.
3: You want to talk trades for the future? How about Shane Boz, who has struggled absolutely mightily in Baltimore this year after getting the big deal? Well, part of that trade was one future. I'm not going to say it. I tweeted this weekend that I was really close to saying it. Caden Bodine, he might be getting the Andrew Jones / Kent treatment in about 20 years. 3 more hits last night for Bodine in Double-A. He's hitting .343 since being promoted to Double-A. And only whiffing about 10% of the time, top 1% in all of Double-A baseball. Fortes and Fiducia have been awesome for this team. I'm loving what I'm seeing on the farm, guys.
0: Kid looks like he's going to be fantastic, but let's let him play a major league ball game before we start talking about Cooperstown.
1: Yeah, I agree with that. And you're speaking hyperbole. And Flewelling as well. Like, we got two really good top catching prospects, and that's great. And I wouldn't say that Fadush has been great. I think Fadush has been okay. I really have been impressed with Fortes, especially as of late with all this chatter. I'm sure he knows the conversation of, Ravens need to bolster the catching position. And he's like, nah, I got something to say about that.
0: You think he knows?
1: Yeah, I do.
0: I don't know that guys are paying that much attention to what schmucks like me and you are saying. I know Ryan Pepio listens, and I'm sure there are other guys who listen.
1: But just talking with Ryan Pepio and how guy and getting to know him and how guys talk.
0: Guys talk,
1: and what they know, the things they know.
0: Do you think? I don't know that they're hearing the chatter that the Rays need a catcher. Like, that's pretty. That's not just like paying. That's not even like listening to this show. That's like really getting into the weeds.
1: I think they do.
3: Aaron, you touched on it earlier, but I do want to point out the future of golf is here. Jackson Koivun over the weekend wins the 3M Open at just 21 years old, the youngest American to win a PGA Tour event by multiple shots in 94 years.
1: I think
3: about the future.
1: Super impressive. I think the most impressive part was Scottie Scheffler's breathing down his neck. He shoots a 63 on a Sunday, and this kid is looking at the leaderboard, specifically on hole number 9. He's looking at the leaderboard, and he sinks. He can see Scotty's moving up on him, and he sinks a huge putt. I mean, ice in his veins at 21. That was the most impressive part, was he was able to hold off that rally from Scheffler and do it with ease.
3: He is going to be awesome for the game of golf. Lastly, here at, I guess, 8 o'clock. I was trying to figure out what time it is. You also, I wanted to point out this little Sammy stat from the weekend. You talked about Jacob Mizorowski when we were talking about pitchers earlier. How about 66 pitches yesterday of 100 miles an hour plus, 8 more than the next most, also done by Jacob Mizorowski. Guy was dealing yesterday. 12 Ks, only pitched 5 innings.
1: Almost 90 pitches.
0: Yeah, no, he's unbelievable. But it can't be lastly, Sam. You've got to pay off the tees.
3: Which one was the tee?
0: One of the greatest stats I've ever seen in my life.
3: Oh, from Tony Gwynn. Yeah, this was absolutely nuts when this one came across my Twitter feed. How about the fact that Tony Gwynn had more assists while playing college basketball of 590 than he did strikeouts in his entire 20-year MLB career with only 434?
1: That is stupid. I didn't realize he was such an amazing athlete.
0: I didn't know he was a college basketball player. I knew he's probably the best pure hitter I've ever seen in my entire life. But the guy RC Maxfield, who tweeted this out, said, craziest stat I've seen in a while. Honestly, might be the craziest statistic I've ever seen. I'm like, maybe that's hyperbole, but 20 years, he struck out 434 times. I mean, that is insanity.
1: It really is nuts.
0: There are guys who do that every season, and I know I'm exaggerating, right? But
3: Brandon Lau.
0: The guys don't take a long time to pile up 434 strikeouts. 20 years. To have more assists in your college basketball career than you did strikeouts in a 20-year Major League baseball career might be the craziest stat I've ever heard in my life. Tony Gwynn. Baseball god.
1: That is incredible.
0: God.
3: Also, not just like one or two more assists than strikeouts, like 150 more assists than strikeouts.
0: 156 to be exact.
3: Look at that. Some quick math from Pat Donovan.
0: I do math.
1: Also, today's top headline, it's 727 day. 727.
0: Yeah.
1: July 27th.
0: Did you get that from Tommy Tidbits?
1: No, I got it from the Rowdies.
0: The Rowdies? Yeah. Oh, wow.
1: They're celebrating.
0: Are they?
3: Shout out to 727, baby. That is today's top headlines brought to you by Howard Team Home Loans. John Howard, your hometown home loan MVP at howardteamhomeloans.com.
0: Yeah, our guy Tommy Tidbit sent an email about 727 day. There's all kinds of information. We'll get into a little bit of that, and we'll wrap up the program coming up next on the Pat and Aaron Show.
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0: It's 727 day here on this 27th of July. One more segment here on the Pat and Aaron Show. 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Our guy Tommy Tidbit sent us the email with the link here. And it's a 727 day deals passport. You can go sign up and get like over 100 deals. I just texted our dude Adam from Pizza Box to see if he has a deal today, but I don't know. But yeah, good day to celebrate the 727 if you're out and about today.
1: Let's see what they got.
0: Did you sign up?
1: No, not yet. I'm just looking now.
0: Yeah, I didn't do the sign up, so I didn't see all the deals, but it says over 100. Do you have a favorite spot in Pinellas County, Aaron Jacobson?
1: Do I have a favorite spot? Probably,
0: yeah, Cage Brewing, I imagine, I know you go there a lot.
1: Yeah, I'd say Cage is up there with my favorite. It depends. For music, I love going to Cage. But food, I'll go. There's a lot of different places. So happy 727 day. We're getting close to 813 day.
0: Yeah, somebody texted in, can't wait for 813 day. I don't know.
3: Also, yeah. Pasco County, Pat.
1: Yeah, don't leave Pasco out.
0: What do you mean also?
1: 727.
3: You said you got a spot in Pinellas County. 727, also Pasco.
0: Thank you. I always forget, honestly, that 727 is Pasco.
1: Clearly.
0: Whenever I see like a 727 number and then it's like Newport Richey, I'm like, what the hell's going on? Oh,
3: That's me, baby.
0: They got iHeartRadio logos on this page. Now I'm very glad that I mentioned it.
1: Pretty vast. Pretty vast is the 727. So what's coming up for the Rays is, I think, a very important part of the schedule that shouldn't be overlooked.
0: You know, it's interesting. I can't wait to hear what you're going to say, because I think I talked about this on Friday a little bit.
1: We've got the Rays coming up against a lot of teams in the American League that the American League's jumbled, muddled in mediocrity, as I like to say.
0: I was waiting for it. I thought it was going to be mired today.
1: But Texas, Chicago, and Chicago's been up and down, but overall, very good season, surprising season.
0: So much better than they've been in a long time.
1: Seattle, you've got a real opportunity to muck it up. And what I mean by that is...
0: Pull away
1: and battle. Let these guys figure out at the round 500 record who's going to prevail. But you could, you know, talk about guaranteeing yourself at least a wild card. You could really take a leap towards that in the next couple weeks with the schedule that's presented itself.
0: You also have, you know, we just played the first three of a 9-game homestand, and we know how good they've been at home. So that's, you know, that just gives you more of an opportunity to try to build on this lead.
1: You're going to have to, because the end of the season is grueling. Yep. September, the end of September, on the road, 4 against the Yankees, 3 against Philadelphia.
0: What's right before the 4 against the Yankees?
1: 3 against Boston. You got to put
0: those
1: yourself in a good position.
0: Matter.
1: Yeah, they do. And
0: so
1: then
0: those last 10, like you want to be in a really, this. It's so funny. We had literally this exact conversation on Friday while you were out. Those last 10, you want to be in a good position heading into that. So
1: you
0: this
1: have
0: homestand,
1: to be.
0: You've got a really good opportunity to build.
1: It's so important. You know? Buccaneer John, how you doing, bud?
6: I'm doing fine. How are you doing?
1: I'm doing great. Thanks,
0: you know what
1: bud.
0: He said about you on Friday?
1: What did he say?
0: Doesn't like you.
1: You don't like
6: me? Don't worry about that, Aaron.
1: It's all I'm worried about now is if you like me or not. How could you not like me?
0: I thought it was pretty rude.
6: I don't like you.
1: Why?
6: Now you are rude.
1: I can be rude, yes.
0: No, that's not what you told me on Friday. That's not what you told me on Friday. He's got a steel trap memory, Aaron Jacobson.
1: What's why does he hate me?
0: He was
1: I don't blame him, but yeah. I want to know why.
0: If I said it revolved around two things, would you be able to guess what those two things are?
1: Probably one, me not sending him the package.
0: What package?
1: The Hooters calendar.
0: And?
1: Whiskey.
0: Yeah, that's what he mentioned.
1: That's why?
6: I'm worth a lot more of stuff here, buddy.
1: I don't know what that means, but have a good one.
0: There's a lot of stuff that he doesn't like you for.
1: It's really added up.
0: It's very rude.
1: 15 years to the point of now he just hates me.
0: We're basically the same guy to Buccaneer John. And he loves me and he hates you.
1: I'm rude.
0: It's the weirdest thing.
1: I'm rude. Not as rude as the New Yorkers. I was saying it earlier. I was in New York over the weekend.
0: Somebody tried to jump on you.
1: They don't hold doors open. And then when I hold doors open, they say nothing. No thank yous, no nothing.
0: That's when you just go, you're welcome.
1: Also, I have a video.
0: It's like, remember when we got in the Uber the other day from your house to go to the thing? And I was like, good morning, how you doing? The guy didn't say a word. And I was like, okay.
1: Yeah, you're right. But just say hi. I'm doing well. Give me something.
0: Yeah.
3: Do you hold the doors for the thank you?
1: No, but I like the thank you. I do not hold the doors for the thank you, but I like it.
0: Appreciate it.
1: Don't be a jerk when you're going out. Like I get paid to hold the door. Like I'm a doorman, if you will. So yeah, I saw that, and then I saw somebody, which I hate too. I have a little pet peeve on this. I saw somebody walking in the street. She had hair rollers in, but she had a speaker, and she was playing the music loudly on the speaker as she walked. It's like, get headphones.
3: Walking in the street and laying in the street. Big weekend for you.
1: Crazy. If you missed that story, you can hear that on the iHeartRadio app. And then to start
0: people
1: it all
0: on speakerphone or playing music out of their phones or a speaker. Like, what planet are you from?
1: You have enough money to, one, buy a speaker, two, buy all the hair curls or whatever your hair appointment costs. Invest in some headphones and just start my weekend off.
0: Uh-oh.
1: I was in the airport and I went into a bathroom stall before the flight.
0: I wonder why.
1: I had to go. And
0: that's not what I was thinking.
1: And the stall, the toilet seat was disgusting. So I went to use another toilet and I opened up a stall and I open it up and there's a guy just pants down at his ankles and he's looking up at me. It's like mad at me. I'm like, you didn't lock the door.
0: You idiot.
1: And then I didn't close it because once I push it in, I'm not closing it. You close it. And
0: he like
1: swung it. No, he like swung it shut as if like I should reach for it. He gave me that look like close the door. It's like, no, you close the door. Hold on.
0: There was enough eye contact. Yeah. For him to give you a look?
1: Oh, yeah, dude. I was like a deer in headlights. I was like, whoa. I was like, my bad.
0: And I'll be honest with you. If I walk in on somebody and they didn't lock the door, I look right at him and go, what the F?
1: Maybe I wasn't ready. I just had to go to the bathroom. I felt bad. But for him giving me the look as if I was the culprit for why that door was not latched. No, the latch is the inside, you moron. You didn't latch it.
0: The only thing that will make me more disgusted than you not latching the door in the stall when I go open it is when somebody uses one of my handicap stalls here at work. And I'm like, how dare you? And I don't even mean the one on our floor. The one on our floor, like, there's only so many bathrooms up here. Like, you got to go when you got to go. But when I go to the fifth floor, actually, that's never happened. I still haven't seen a human being on the fifth floor.
1: There's so many things wrong with what you just said, though. Like, when somebody is in my handicap stall.
0: Yeah, oh, yeah.
1: Are you handicapped?
0: The first floor, if I go and I go to shake and it shakes and it's locked, I'm like, piece of crap.
1: You handicapped?
0: No.
1: What are you doing in there? Leg room?
0: Yo, in the bathroom, man. I need some room. I'm wide.
1: That's true.
3: The go-to, if you guys ever walk in on someone and you push the door open, sometimes you just got to look at them and be like, how's it coming out?
0: Yeah.
3: It's as awkward as humanly possible.
1: I couldn't. I just stared at him. I made it more awkward. I think no words and staring is way more awkward. On the text line, just letting you guys know, I listen to y'all with no headphones on the job site, so rest in peace, everyone around me. If you're on a job site and there's entertainment and people are okay with it and you're the one who's controlling it, and as long as you're listening to us, then it's okay.
0: I was going to go a step further and just say, if you're listening to us, it's okay. You're educating the public on the Pat and Aaron show. While we have a lot of listeners, we've been fortunate enough in recent years to have some great ratings. We want more listeners. So that's when, if you're listening to music, if you're on speakerphone, totally rude. If you're educating the world about the Pat and Aaron show, you're basically a saint.
1: So I had quite an interesting weekend, guys.
0: Yeah.
1: I'm glad I'm back.
0: I'm glad you're alive.
1: I'm not going anywhere else. I'm glad I'm alive, too.
0: Can I have your vacation days? You're not taking them.
1: No, I'm just going to stay at home. You're not going anywhere either. You're going to stay home, too.
0: All of a sudden, you're on the staycation thing.
1: I
0: you always thought it was weird. Now you're on it.
1: I have just a phobia of Earth.
0: We don't have a phobia of Tuesday. We'll be back tomorrow with a lot. Until another chance to win Rays tickets, by the way. Until tomorrow, for Aaron Jacobson and Sam Cohen in the penalty box, I'm Pat Donovan. Thanks to the men and women who serve our country and our community and allow us to be morons for a living. Sorry, Mom. Not the rest of you.

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3: Look at the traffic through the downtown Tampa. Is heavy westbound I-4 from the Leroy Selman connector all the way to Jefferson Street. Still have that problem eastbound Hillsborough Avenue at Hoover, and that was slowing you down on the Veterans. And earlier we had a wreck southbound on the Veterans right around Waters Avenue. That's been moved out of the way. As far as the four big bridges, they still look good. See traffic troubles? Call the traffic tip line 866-545-9595. Keeping you updated, I'm Pat George.
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1: We have the LeBron news. 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
0: Wow. And LeBron is finally decided.
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3: Oh, I hope you had a great weekend, everybody. Gang's all here ready to go. Fritzy and Dylan in the back row. You got Marv and Paulie in the front. Yours truly in the back room, guys, as well. We'll talk some basketball, the LeBron James decision. And it really was something simple. As I said before, I didn't think he was going to Philly, but Philly made the most sense because I thought they had the best starting lineup. And this came down to best place to win a championship. We'll talk about that coming up. Good morning. If you're watching the show on Peacock, that's our streaming partner. 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Play of the day, poll questions, stat of the day, all of that forthcoming. One of our favorites, former NBA great Jim Jackson, a little bit later on. His opinion on LeBron going to Philadelphia. Charles Barkley, former Sixer, didn't mince words. He was on the Stephen A. Smith show on Friday.
6: Your initial reaction upon hearing the news that LeBron James is going to Philly?
7: Shocked, because I want him to go back to Cleveland. I mean, he has no affiliation with the 76ers. But the number one knock on LeBron, yo, man, you always stacking your team. He stacked it in Miami. He stacked it in Cleveland. He stacked it in L.A. Now he's stacking it in Philly. He's always stacked his team.
3: I have no problem with what LeBron James did. None. At this stage in your career, you can do whatever you want. You want to go back home just to go back home. Now, you do have a great chance of winning with that lineup. If he wanted to go back to Miami, because why not? Go to Miami. You want to go to Philadelphia because you have the best chance to win? You've earned that right. Chasing rings. If Giannis didn't want to go to Miami, he would have told the Bucks, I don't want to go to Miami. Why did he go to Miami? He probably thought he had a better chance of winning there. If the Knicks didn't win the title this year, I think Giannis would be a New York Knick and Karl Anthony Towns wouldn't be there. Or LeBron might be a New York Knick. But I don't know if you go, I have a chance to decide where I want to go. Let me go to a worse situation. Who does that? You know, I'm thinking about going to the Nets. If he had gone to the Nets, well, he's just going to pad his stats. Michael Jordan went to the Wizards. Why? Because he wanted to have part ownership of an NBA team. Is anybody critical of Mike because he went to the Wizards? It wasn't for basketball reasons. It was for business reasons. And the business of winning another title is what LeBron is all about. I have no problem with it. If he had gone to Golden State, we would have said, oh, okay, Durant had to go there to win titles. You're going to go. It didn't matter. If he had gone to Cleveland, I think people would have been okay with it. Philly, hadn't been to Philly. They haven't won a title in over three decades. Haven't been to the finals since, what, 2000, 2001. I don't have a problem with it. Chasing rings. We chastise him because he doesn't have the rings that Mike has or Kobe has. And now he wants to go get one more. He took the minimum. There are quarterbacks in college making more money than LeBron James' salary with the Sixers. I'm okay with that. You sacrificed. And yes, he's going to a lineup, and it'll be similar to when he went with Miami. It'll take a little while for them to kind of feel each other out. understand what you do, how you do it, when you do it. I can take over, you take over. But I'm not worried about touches with LeBron. He already proved that with Luka and Austin Reeves. I can figure this out. We marvel at his basketball IQ. Let's give him credit for that basketball IQ. He wants to win. And also knows he's 41. He also knows that he's got Tyrese Maxey, who is wonderful. And now you bring in Jaylen Brown. This doesn't happen without an assist from the Celtics. Still mind-boggling, you trade one of the better players in the NBA in your division. And I think July 6th, when Jaylen Brown was traded to the 76ers, is when LeBron changed his mind. He wasn't going to Philly, in my opinion. Here is his agent, Rich Paul.
8: When did it start, the scale start tipping toward Philly? Like 55%. You know, when was like, you know what, I'm leaning toward Philly, or now it's more and more and more.
9: No, I think the eyeball came after, obviously, the trade.
8: Like the Brown trade.
9: Yeah. To even be really, really considered.
3: 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Yes. July 6th is when all of this.

0: That's, you have to accept that if you're LeBron. You know it's not going to be popular. You know people are always going to have a negative slant on this. Well, Mike never did this. Mike came back to get part ownership of the Wizards. Great business decision. LeBron's chasing a title. I think that's admirable. If you look at, he goes to Cleveland, he doesn't win. Yeah, but he went back home. If he went to Miami, oh, you know what? Maybe going back feels bad about leaving them in the first place. Hey, you know, it'll be a great story. Hey, when you're old, you go retire in Miami. Philly, wait a minute. He actually cares about winning. Wait a minute. How dare him? Oh, he knows nothing about Philadelphia. Okay. Remember the story that came out before he made the decision? LeBron and his wife were touring schools in Philadelphia. Remember that big story? He was there for a charity, I think, thing. But I think they were like, hey, he's looking at schools. Maybe he looked at those school systems and now he's coming back because maybe his daughter can go to school in Philadelphia. But I loved it. Thought it was great. I think it's great for the NBA. The NBA was the big winner, in my opinion. I get LeBron at 7:30 Eastern. TV, prime time for everybody. This is great. Schedule's going to come out. Knicks, Sixers, probably opening night. Christmas, LeBron again. Maybe against Golden State. Maybe against Miami. Maybe against the Lakers. And this is great. This is perfect for the NBA. So I loved it. Now, okay. Do I appreciate LeBron more than the average fan or media person? Yes, I do. Do I think Mike's the best player I ever saw? Yes. But I can think both. I mean, it's okay to think both.
1: How dare you?
0: I know. It's okay. Oh, yes, Marvin.
1: When I say I like both Michael Jordan and LeBron James, people look at me like I'm nuts. Like, man, I just like both of them. What's wrong with
0: Burger King and McDonald's? It's okay.
1: Burger Donald's.
0: Burger Donald's.
1: LeBron Jordan.
0: Yes.
1: I like him.
0: Yes, it's okay. Best and worst of the weekend, what you saw that you liked, you didn't like. 877-3DP show. Operator Tyler is sitting by. He'll take your phone calls. It was fun. It was fun just talking basketball, possibilities here. And it still went back to the Celtics. I know you got a couple of first-round picks. I know you got a couple of second-round picks. But it was a salary dump. Like, if you would have said to the Sixers, how do you get out from underneath James Harden, Paul George? And they did it. And I truly believe, now once again, I don't have any information on this. If Darius Garland was still on the Cavaliers and not James Harden, that's, I think LeBron would have gone to Cleveland. Now it would have been close because I got Jaylen Brown now. So LeBron can kind of see this. And he doesn't have to be the lead singer. He can be the bass player. Some nights he can play the tambourine if he wants to. He doesn't have to be the lead singer here. And I think Cleveland, he could have done that. And Darius Garland, I like. And Donovan Mitchell re-signs. And you got bigs up front. I understood that. But having James Harden, that's a non-starter for me if I'm trying to win a championship. Miami, I don't know what the roster is going to look like. Pat Riley always does a wonderful job in filling out that roster. Philly's ready to win now, and I got the odds. These are the updated odds from DraftKings. Just got them this morning. Spurs and Thunder still the big favorites to win the title next year. Sixers and the Knicks are tied at plus 900. Spurs, Thunder, plus 270. Then the Celtics, plus 1300. But it was fun. Yeah, big surprise. Even when Paulie said it, I was like, man, the way he's saying it, I'm going to be surprised. And then I thought, is it Golden State? Because I never had Golden State in the picture. I know there were people, hosts, who had that last week. They're like, I'm hearing. There was no information. So whoever you were hearing it from, you weren't hearing it from the people who were going to make the decision. And LeBron kept it in his head, or I'm sure his house, but he's not letting it out. But I think July 6th.

0: is when LeBron went, wait a minute, let me look at that lineup. I wouldn't be surprised if LeBron didn't have a whiteboard with all the lineups, starting lineup, roster, how much money, like a GM would, and said, that gives me the best chance. Now it looks like he'll play one and he'll have that other option. So he might look at this as a two-year window. If he wins the title this year, let's just do that bigger picture. Now he's got five. There is no way he's retiring without one more shot to get six. We'll come up with a poll question. Yeah, Paulie.
1: Going back to that trade with Jaylen Brown from the Celtics to the Sixers, those draft picks that the Celtics are getting, it's a 2028 first-round pick, so it doesn't help them for two more years. And you would think that the Sixers are going to be really good. So that pick might be the 26th pick of the draft.
0: I mean, even if you don't like Jaylen Brown or you didn't like him in the locker room or Jason Tatum, or send him to Sacramento, send him to Phoenix, send him somewhere. The only way he can hurt me is in the finals. But a salary dump, I understand it. We said it at the time. You're going to have two guys. You're going to be really top heavy, but they are good. They can get you to the Eastern Finals. They can get you to the NBA Finals. They can help you win a title. But still mind-boggling. Out of all of this, you trade him to the Sixers. Well, you now get to see Jaylen Brown, and you get to see LeBron James because you sent Jaylen Brown to the 76ers. Brad Stevens does a wonderful job. Maybe I'm not smart enough to understand how brilliant this move was. Yes, Todd?
2: Is there even a small part where LeBron's like, been there, done that, winning in Miami and Cleveland? Or it's strictly like, he would have gone back if he thought Cleveland or Miami had a little bit better of a chance than Philly?
0: I think he wanted to go where he could win. That's what this came down to. Plain and simple. Family, his wife and daughter stay in L.A. He comes out here for business. Bronny's still going to be with the Lakers. This is a business trip. He's on a business trip this entire season. His business is to win another championship. I have no problem chasing rings. If anything, he could have kept it really easy, simple, and retired in a nice, polite way, and everybody would have given him a round of applause and say, thanks, it was great seeing you, you're no Michael Jordan. He chose to go to a place he hadn't been, and he knows the expectations are through the roof. So he attacked that. I love it. I think it's great, and it's great for the NBA. And great for, I can't wait for this. Opening night, they play the Knicks. They beat the Knicks. 70 wins, question mark? Or if they lose, yeah, I knew this was going to be a failure. I knew it. Can't, you know, sharing the ball. And let me see how you're playing in April and May and June. Because it's going to be rough at times. It'll be ugly at times. But if they get magic like they did late in the season, when Embiid started to play really well, and Maxey, and all of a sudden you go, Philadelphia is going to beat the Celtics. And now you get LeBron, and you get a good LeBron with those kind of glimpses, those hints of being great again. I wouldn't be surprised if he's top five in assists this year. Because he'll want to, he led the NBA in assists before. If he wants to do it, he can still do it. Yes, Marvin.
3: I think the underrated part is, I think he's going to help on the boards. I think he's going to average 8 or 9 rebounds. Where I think that's such an underrated part where it's like, man, he's going to help on the glass. I think he's going to play the five, play some small ball.
0: Okay.
3: I'm excited.
0: All right. Well, we were kind of on a roll there and you gave me rebounds here. I mean, what is this, Angel Reese?
3: So watch what happens if they lose a game. Oh, man, if they had somebody on the glass, it always comes down to something small.
0: Okay. Has Angel Reese scored yet in the All-Star game?
3: No. Oh, be nice. Oh, no. Be nice.
1: Strays?
3: Be nice.
0: She was the wrong person to be in that kind of All-Star game where they're athletically talented on the offensive side of the ball. Yes, Paul.
1: All-Star games in all sports, but basketball, they're not conducive to power forwards. Like, LaMarcus Aldridge isn't running the show at an All-Star game, and he was a good player. He doesn't get the ball enough.
0: How about we take a break? Got phone calls here. Best and worst of the weekend. 877-3DP-SHOW. If you disagree with me on LeBron, come on, bring it on. 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
10: Next season, you're going to find out there's a lot of Philadelphia 76er fans you didn't realize were Sixer fans, because you'll have that celebrity courtside row and you'll be like, oh, look who's there. Kevin Hart is there. Will Smith is there. Now, all of a sudden, all those people who are from Philly but didn't go out to see the Sixers, they're going to be like, oh, I've been a Sixer fan my entire life. Well, where have you been? I've had other things to do. I was just waiting for them to get better. Yeah, Paul.
11: There's the hunky Bradley Cooper courtside.
10: Oh, yeah. Yeah, absolutely. All right, 877-3DP-SHOW. Email address, dp at danpatrick.com. Twitter handle at DP Show. I had a great weekend. I mentioned this a couple of times. I was going to go to Saratoga Springs in New York and went to see some of the horse racing up there. Friend of mine, Andy Meltz, part owner of Counting Stars, maybe the best filly in America, three-year-old filly. See what? Oh, it's all coming back. Spelled differently, but it's okay. Counting Stars ended up winning. I didn't gamble. My wife did. She had never bet on horses before. And she goes, what do I do? I said, okay, any horse that's ridden by one of the Ortiz brothers, bet on them. And she goes, okay. So she wins the first four or five races betting on the Ortiz brothers. And then one of the Ortiz brothers, Junior Ortiz, he was on Counting Stars, ended up winning the race. And so she ended up making some money just betting on them. I said, those are the probably two of the best jockeys in the world. So you can't go wrong with that. But it was great. It was fun. Atmosphere was, you know, festive. I also got to meet the track announcer, Frank Miramati. He is the lead race caller at Saratoga. Big fan of the show. And I got to be up in the booth while he's calling one of the races there. And had a lot of fun. If you get a chance in that area, go up there. And you'll have a great time. Downtown, beautiful. Walking around, places to eat, hotels. And we had a great time. It was fun, festive. And I got in the team picture with this horse, and my wife and I were in the back. And she said, what are we doing? I go, I don't know, but it feels good. So I stood on my tiptoes to be a little bit taller. And she goes, don't do that. Don't do that. I go, hon, it's too late. Too late. So we got in the team picture with the other owners. And I don't know what she goes, we're posers. I said, no, we're posing. Smile. Yes, Pauline.
11: I didn't know much about the Ortiz brothers you mentioned. Irad Ortiz Jr. and Jose Ortiz.
10: Yeah.
11: Both from Puerto Rico. Some of the greatest jockeys ever. You know where they went to college? Escuela Vocational Jockey School.
10: Hmm.
11: So it's predestined.
10: Hmm. Yeah, that's, I just told her. I just bet on the horse. You know, if they're riding a horse, I think one won three races. The other won two or three races as well. There were 12 races. Yes, Dylan?
12: Do you remember what Counting Stars ended up going off at?
10: I do not. I do not.
12: I forgot to bet it.
10: Either the I told you. I told
12: you. I know
10: you
12: did.
10: I told you during the gambling podcast. Put some money on Counting Stars. Three-year-old filly.
12: Completely forgot.
10: Now, all of a sudden, I know everything about horse racing.
12: Philly.
10: Yeah. Well, I used to cover the Belmont and the Preakness for 3 years when I was working at CNN in New York. And I was trying to sound like I knew, you know, when you meet these people, this is their life. And I go, yeah, you know, when I sat down with Woody Stevens, and they're like, oh, you sat down with Woody Stevens? I go, yeah, I sat. Yeah, I talked to him. Dwayne Lucas, you know, all this stuff. Like, I don't know anything else about horse racing other than what happened in the 80s. But it was fun. Festive time, got to get dressed up, wore a sport coat. And my wife goes, he should be getting dressed up. And so I wore the sport coat, you know. Oh, I saw Flavor Flav.
11: He buried the lead.
10: Yeah, Flavor Flav was there. His horse was running in the race prior to the one my friend was in, Counting Stars. And I saw Jason Wirth, former Philadelphia Philly, comes back to Philly again. Yes, Todd.
13: Was Flavor Flav wearing his big clock?
10: Yes.
13: He was.
10: Yes, he was. Yes. And I yelled out, boing! I didn't. I would have.
13: Why didn't you?
10: Because my wife always says, no, don't be jokey here. I go, okay, all right. So I was kind of on my best behavior.
13: You would have loved that.
11: Unfortunately, Flay's horse also wears the big clock and causes him to never win. Just swinging in the breeze.
10: All right, couple of phone calls. Oh, give me a poll question here that we're going to stay with first hour, Dylan.
12: Well, we got some LeBron stuff. Now that the decision has been made, where would you have gone if you're LeBron? Heat, Cavs, Warriors, or 76ers?
10: And Big Day Ray just gave me a tweet that Rich Paul, LeBron's agent, did have a whiteboard and had all the pluses and minuses. And there's actual photo of this that shows all the names. And it gets to Cleveland, and it's got Garland, since he's not there, and it had a minus one on it, I think, or just a minus, because he's not there. I think if Darius Garland is in Cleveland, James Harden's not there, that maybe that's where LeBron goes. Maybe it would have been a little bit more of a tug of war with Philadelphia, but Jaylen Brown going there and LeBron saying, that's my best chance to win. Yeah, Dylan.
12: Do you think there is something to what Todd brought up about sort of like a full change of scenery? Like, is he more inclined to want to win another title somewhere he hasn't already?
10: I don't know. Maybe that factors in. Like, I've done it in Miami. I've done it in Cleveland. Why not try to do something different? Yeah, I guess. But that lineup is what it came down to. Where can I win a championship? It's not about money. Although I know that there are at least one member of the Miami Heat organization not pleased that he went to Philly with the guy who owns Fanatics, who he's Philly and, you know, some connection there. And does he own the Sixers? Yeah, Dylan.
12: I know at one point he was part of the ownership group that owned, I think, the Sixers and the Devils.
10: Okay.
12: I'll have to double check, but I know he was involved at least at one point.
10: Yeah, because I was wondering if, okay, man, he's big with Fanatics. LeBron, I think, is, you know, big. I don't know if he's a shareholder or whatever, but that's, I immediately thought, well, you can't be giving him kind of a side deal. We're in the sensitive Kawhi Leonard vacuum right now. But the first thing I thought was, so he goes for less money than he could have made elsewhere. Now, granted, a couple million more, but that was the first thing. It was like, damn, he didn't even, I think, get everything that he could get. Yeah, Paul.
11: If it becomes public sentiment that James Harden being on your roster for the Cleveland Cavaliers caused LeBron, in part, not to choose your franchise,
10: ouch,
11: do you go forward with James Harden if you're Cavaliers?
10: You got no, I don't think you have any choice. I mean, he's under contract. Does he have one more year, or did he opt out?
11: He opted out, and supposedly there's like a two-year deal being worked on.
10: Ooh, man. Yeah. I'd rather have Darius Garland than I would James Harden come playoff time. Yes, Dylan?
12: So I looked it up. So Michael Rubin, the Fanatics CEO, he at one point had a 10% stake in Harris Blitzer Sports Entertainment, which was the ownership group of the Sixers and Devils, but he divested in 2022 because of conflicts with owning Fanatics.
10: Oh, okay. But I know the Miami Heat thinks something's nefarious here. You know what? Get Pablo Torre on this. Yeah, he'll figure it out. Chris in Syracuse leads us off. Hi, Chris. What do you have for me today?
14: Hey, thanks, Dan. Got a best and worst in that comment. Yeah, best hearing Aaron Rodgers reunited with his family that he's been estranged from for a long time. Also reunited with Mike McCarthy, now Mary. Yeah, maybe Aaron's turning over a new leaf. And I guess my worst, LeBron James last week, he was complaining about his time with the Lakers, saying he never's been a third option behind Luka and Austin Reeves. Well, in Philly, he won't be a third option. He may be at sometimes a fourth option. And also, Jaylen Brown wanted to get away from Jason Tatum so he could be the guy on his team. And also, Jaylen Brown ripped Bronny to the media last year, I think it was, pretty bad. Yeah. With those two factors, I wonder how hard it will be for he and LeBron to coexist. And also, what Dylan just pointed out, I wonder if playing for four different teams and getting a ring with all four is a small part of the reason LeBron picked Philly in hopes that would sway the media in his favor in the great GOAT debate with Michael. I mean, that would separate him from Michael, and that would be an impressive accomplishment.
10: Thank you, Chris. I think Jaylen Brown was in Vegas for the Summer League, and I think he was caught on camera saying that Bronny can't play. They were reading his lips. Yes, Marvin.
15: Yeah, he was saying, he's looking at his girlfriend saying he's not a pro.
10: Oh, yeah. And he could be.
15: I mean, he's technically a pro.
10: Yeah. Factually, he's a pro. But, and then they're wondering, is he going to go to Philadelphia? If I'm Bronny, stay with the Lakers, see what you can do. At some point, you've got to carve out your own career here. Dad's gone. Now show me you can play. Yeah, Paul.
11: But if I'm in the season ticket office with the Lakers, I put out a big blast. Come out next year and watch LeBron James Jr. play for the Lakers.
10: Yes, Dylan.
12: Yeah, I mean, it's tough when you share the same name already and you're playing for the same team. I think he might like a little space, you know.
10: I think it would be good for him. Let's just see if he can play. But it felt like, hey, you're going to get LeBron and you get Bronny as well. Buddha in San Francisco. Good morning, Buddha. Best and worst of the weekend.
16: What up, DP? Happy Monday, boys. Every day's a Super Bowl, Fritzy. Man, real quick, I just want to let you know, I tucked my shirt in for this call. Ray, keep it tucked in, buddy. Best of the weekend, LeBron James making his decision to go to the 76ers and finally relinquishing his control over the Lakers franchise. Dan, I felt like Andy Dufresne escaping Shawshank this weekend. I mean, looking forward to a new era and trusting the process in L.A. And worst of the weekend, hearing about Kyle Shanahan and his car accident he was involved in. I mean, broken nose, he broke some ribs, needed 40 stitches to his face. Man, that is not
10: good. That story came out of nowhere, but maybe that's what they wanted. Because this came out on Saturday that Kyle Shanahan, the Niners head coach, had been in a serious car accident. It happened on July 14th. So the Niners kept it quiet for 11 days. I don't know how they did this or why they did this. The Niners posted a statement regarding the accident at midnight Eastern on Saturday. Adam Schefter posted his first tweet on the situation 1 minute later. The ESPN article about the accident published at 1 minute after that. So did you release this to everybody, this information? Why is ESPN holding the information? Why are the Niners? Now, I guess if the Niners can hold the information, I understand it. But if you're in the news gathering business, or at least you used to be, the NFL now owns 10% of ESPN. But did ESPN have the information and chose to sit on it for 11 days? Did ESPN say to the Niners, we won't release it until you tell us to release it? Okay. And I think people knew that there was something. They didn't know all of it, and they didn't know when they could release it. Mike Florio points out that Jay Glazer of Fox once told him, true journalism in sports involves finding out the stuff they don't want us to know, not reporting something that's going to be announced in 5 minutes. That's what happened here. This isn't journalism not really reporting. They're giving you the information and the acknowledgement of, okay, now you can tell everybody. Do we wait for other NFL news situations, embargoes? Like, that's the odd thing with this. Why do you wait 11 days? Nobody knew anything? Yeah, Paulie.
11: It does feel that if the Niners had released this as a normal statement from the franchise a day or two after, we wouldn't be asking any questions and we'd be concerned for the coach, but it would not. Now it becomes like, is there more here just by default?
10: Yeah. Yeah. This is, now you get conspiracy theory. You know, there's a lot of this, you know, a lot more to this, it feels like. And that car accident is public record, right? Like police records, that's public records. Pro Football Talk said the Niners wanted to keep it quiet until training camp opened on July 25th. Instead of reporting publicly available facts, the reporters who knew about it complied. Yeah, now you got it back and forth with Tim Kawakami and Mike Florio. Kawakami, a Niners reporter. Florio can attack me all he wants. He's trolling, which he does sometimes. No, Mike does that all the time. conspiracy. Comply. Exclamation point. I just want to know why it was held. Public knowledge or police records? What are we hiding? And I hope these okay, but you'd still want to know. How often do we hold information? Embargo. Now, I think though that happens, but in a situation like this with a car accident and he like broken bones and 40 stitches and okay. I would have thought that this would have been out there. TMZ should have had this when you think about it. Yes, Dylan.
12: Yeah. I mean, it just sort of, whether you did it by accident or not, it just sort of implies that there's more to the story. And then that's just people's imaginations are going to run with it.
10: Yeah.
12: Withhold.
10: And this is going to happen with ESPN and the NFL in bed with each other. Is ESPN going to cover the NFL the way maybe it used to, or the maybe the way it should? And I brought this up before. Just optics, not great. And anytime something happens like this, then we'll say, yeah, you know, NFL owns 10% of ESPN. You can do a big expose on the NFL Players Association. That's not the NFL. And that's the big difference. Take a break. Play of the day next.

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3: Oh, my Lord! I have never seen anything for a long time like this. Vanderpool's there. They're catching him. They're going all the way. Here comes his teammate. It's Mathieu van der Poel. He holds on. He holds on. That is quite incredible.
4: That's the Tour de France. Tadej Pogačar, 27-year-old, the youngest to win 5 Tour de France titles. Remember when this used to be a big deal? That's when we were winning Tour de France's. Well, now you can go back. Who was it? Greg LeMond, when he won. Remember Greg got shot? He got shot during, by a shotgun.
5: During the race?
4: No, not during the race. I should have phrased it differently, but thank you for picking up on that, Paul. He was in a shotgun accident, and it ended up winning the Tour de France, I think, twice. He and Lance Armstrong, I don't think, saw eye to eye. That's courtesy of TNT Sports. And that's your play of the day. Hottest rookies, biggest superstars, the all-time greats. That's a funny line by you, Paulie. The only place to collect them all, Panini Trading Cards, the official trading cards of the Dan Patrick Show. Can we change the spelling on here, Marvin? Because it says the official trading cards of the Dan Prick Show. Okay?
5: No, hold it up.
4: No, I don't want to. Dan Prick Show. I mean, is this a subtle shot by you, since you are the one responsible for the commercial reads?
6: No, I got to keep looking at it because that's what keeps getting sent to me. So I will fix that.
4: Okay. You can start and continue your collection now at PaniniAmerica.net. Yes, Paulie.
5: You know, if they did work in shotguns in the Tour de France, I mean, it would double the ratings.
4: I would like that.
5: I'm not advocating.
4: Yeah.
5: I actually was watching 60 Minutes last night, and I thought it was a joke, but there's a new, or not new, but a league out there. They mix in chess and boxing, and you win or lose playing chess, and then you get in the ring and you box your opponent. And it's a combination of the two disciplines.
4: Yeah. Now, I don't know what happens, though. If you get knocked out, then I'm guessing you lose the chess portion of this, because you get out of the ring, you take your gloves off, you sit down, and then all of a sudden you're playing chess. But the Russians are very good at this.
5: Oh, dominant.
4: They dominate. Yes, Dylan.
7: That is unsurprising, first of all. But they could do turn the Tour de France into like a biathlon, you know, like where they ski and shoot, except on a bike.
4: I saw this story. I don't know much more about it, but Mike Lombardi at North Carolina, so here we go. I'll give you the statement. University of North Carolina at Chapel Hill has placed Mike Lombardi, the GM for the football team, on paid administrative leave effective immediately, as is standard procedure with personnel matters. Leadership, staff, student athletes are prohibited from addressing this topic further, has no reflection on the merits. Now, I do have a report from a source, but I'm going to be fair to the situation here of what he is accused of doing. I have that, but I want to make sure that I vet this, because somebody got suspended, and it's a well-known person, Mike Lombardi, on Bill Belichick's staff. But I have what a source just sent to me at 9:45 of why Mike Lombardi was placed on administrative leave. Alrighty, let's see. Colin in New York. Hey, Colin, what's on your mind?
8: Hey, Dan. Can I ask you something, man? Do you know how much Paul George is making this year? Like,
4: what's he making? $50 million?
8: Yeah. So, like, you said, did you say you get it? It's a salary dump.
4: No. Jaylen Brown, not Paul George.
8: What?
4: Jaylen Brown. What? They wanted to get rid of Jaylen Brown's salary. And him. Paul George is going there. I don't know how long Paul George is going to be there with that salary. They had tied up Jaylen Brown, I believe, to a contract extension.
8: Who cares? What are you talking about? He's making $50 million this year. Like, you didn't dump any salary.
4: No, but it expires. Like, how long is Paul George locked up with that salary? And the reports out of Boston was Boston wanted to get rid of Jaylen Brown's salary, because that was a longer deal.
8: Okay, so whatever. So you can't trade Jaylen. You can't trade Jaylen Brown later. You can't trade for a different player. I mean,
4: No, what? I'm saying they should. I've been saying that all along. Like, I wouldn't have wanted Paul George. I'm not sure what the point is, Colin.
8: You said you get it, that it's a salary. It's not a salary dump. It's not, I mean, just because he expires, like they could trade him away.
4: Trade who away?
8: Jaylen Brown away or whoever. They could trade Jaylen, you know, whatever. It doesn't matter. Like, it doesn't matter that Paul George's contract expires after a year.
4: Yes, Paulie.
5: That's not true. Whatever you think of NBA trades, a big part of them is the salary of the person you're getting and how long you inherit it for. Paul George with the Celtics next year will make $54 million, and then it's an option after that. So they could see where that money will go or not go after this season.
4: Yeah, Paul George is probably not going to be there after 1 year. I mean, if he plays great, then okay. Would I rather have Paul George than Jaylen Brown? No. But I do get first-round draft picks, second-round draft picks. But I think that given what Jaylen Brown was making and with Jason Tatum, that I don't think they wanted guys who were similar age, similar position, making similar money. And I think there is a new philosophy of don't go top-heavy with two salaries. Try to see if you can balance it out like the Knicks did. Now, not everybody has Jalen Brunson who's going to take $100 million less. I don't know what we accomplished there. 1 hour in the books on this Monday. Two more to go. Paul is going in the confessional. Fritzy, Dylan, Marv, Paulie, yours truly, and the backroom guys. Best and worst of the weekend. More of your phone calls coming up. Dan and the Danettes, Dan Patrick Show. Let me get personal here. Have you ever wiped with a piece of dry single-ply toilet paper and wondered, is this as good as it gets? Well, it's not. It gets a lot better than that. Right, Todd? Wouldn't you say that Dude Wipes gets a whole lot better?
0: Much better.
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1: We have the LeBron news. 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
3: 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Operator Tyler is sitting by, 877-3DP-SHOW. Stat of the day always brought to you by Panini America, the official trading cards of the program. WNBA on NBC and Peacock, August 2nd. Sparks versus the Fire. 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I did watch a lot of the All-Star Weekend festivities. I was waiting for something from the Commissioner's State of the Union address, and it was a nothing burger. And maybe that was by design. I'm guessing that was by design. I was hoping for a little more transparency, and it's not going to happen. And then I watched the game itself back and forth, and it felt like it was NBA All-Star Weekend without the dunking. Although there was one dunk in the game, but hey, not everybody should be shooting threes. And Caitlin Clark came down, and I think Paige Beckers is like, you're trying to be MVP. And she hit three bombs, and she's like, damn. But there are some unbelievable shooters in the WNBA. Unbelievable. Just not everybody should be shooting threes. But, you know, they got a big stage there, and Marina Mabry, who I thought was going to win the three-point shooting contest, all of a sudden, they were looking for her, and she had like 17 in the first half. And I was hoping for Angel Reese to score a layup. I think she tried, and then it got blocked, and then that was pretty much it. But I think she got her own Barbie. Didn't she get her own Barbie doll? Marvin, did you see that?
6: That I did. Saw it on social media.
3: Yeah. And she came dressed as Barbie.
6: With the pink hair?
3: Yeah. Yeah. All right. Yes, Paul?
7: That Olivia Miles has some sauce in her game.
3: Oh, I love watching her.
7: Fun to watch her handle, her play.
3: I thought she was going to be the MVP. That was my pick. I thought she was going to have a triple-double. But, you know, you just see somebody who was meant to have a basketball in their hands. She's one of those people. All righty. 877-3DP-SHOW. Email address, dp@danpatrick.com. Twitter handle at dpshow. Dylan, poll results from hour one. And what's happening in hour two?
8: Well, Dan, now that the decision has been made, where would you have gone if you're LeBron? Sixers, Heat, Cavaliers, or Warriors? The Cavaliers are leading it slightly at 32%.
3: Not with James Harden. Not with James Harden there. Now, if I want the story of him going back home, bookending his career, okay. And that's why I thought it was going to be Cleveland all along. But this was basketball. This wasn't about family. This wasn't about money. This was about, I got a chance to win a championship. Where's the best place? And Philadelphia is the best place. And you got Jaylen Brown. Without Jaylen Brown, I don't think LeBron is going to Philadelphia. I think LeBron would have gone to Cleveland and then maybe convinced Cleveland to not re-sign James Harden. But if you see on the big board that Rich Paul, LeBron's agent, had diagrammed, he looked at Cleveland. They wrote down the pluses and minuses. Without Darius Garland, there was a minus there. So a negative of not having Darius Garland, who I think is, you know, he's, what, 10 years, at least 10 years younger than James Harden, and you sent him to the Clippers. We had a call at the end of last hour, Colin in New York, who couldn't understand why I said the Celtics had a salary dump with Jaylen Brown when they sent him to Philadelphia. The motivation was escaping the financial constraints of a Supermax contract. So he carried an enormous cap hit. He got a five-year, $300 million contract. Keeping Brown and Tatum in Boston, that would have committed roughly 72% of their salary cap to two players. Also, the second apron situations as well. Now, it's not a traditional salary dump because you do pick up Paul George's $54 million contract, but I'm locked into Jaylen Brown for 3 years. And if I'm trading for him, I'm not going to let him go. So So I'm going to lock him in even longer. So the Sixers are taking Jaylen Brown, knowing what they're going to get and what it's going to cost them. Boston needed to get out from underneath that. For whatever reason, Brad Stevens fed the media. You get Paul George. You got Paul George for one more year. I would be surprised unless he had one of those magical seasons where you would want to re-up him and give him, you know, $50 to $60 million. That's why I said it was a salary dump. And even the articles that I have here say many analysts and media figures labeled Brown's blockbuster trade a salary dump. So that's why I said it. All righty. Best and worst of the weekend, 877-3DP show. New poll question for hour two, Dylan?
8: Yeah, we got some more LeBron stuff if we want. How much do you think LeBron helps Philly's title chances? A lot, a little, or not really?
3: A lot. A lot. Yeah. Look, I'm all in on it. I know they'll have growing pains and trying to figure things out. Same thing LeBron had with Luka and Austin Reeves. Like, he had to kind of come to the grips of, damn, it's right in front of me, and I'm not the lead option, maybe not the number two option. And going to Philadelphia, he already knows that. Like, this is Tyrese Maxey's team. Now you bring Jaylen Brown in. Okay? Now it's up to LeBron to be sort of the, I mean, he's a field general. What do you need me to do? How do I take advantage of these skills? How do I help them help us? Maxey's a young player, but he's great. VJ Edgecombe. Now you bring in Brown. I still have to satisfy Joel Embiid. But hopefully Embiid, and he might be a 25-minute

0: here. By the way, Baseball Hall of Fame weekend. And I don't want to slight baseball, but this is just, or the, you know, the guys who went in, you know, Andruw Jones, Jeff Kent, Carlos Beltran. Okay. All right. Good players. Now Hall of Fame players. But we might be getting some of these classes, like next year. I don't know. Jimmy Rollins going in. Dustin Pedroia going in, Chase Utley going in. So we're going to have players of this stature. And Jeff Kent went in probably because he hit more home runs as a second baseman than anybody in history. I don't know if that's why you should go in, but I think he hit 355 home runs as a second baseman. You know, people can argue. Now, he got lost when, you know, he's playing with Bonds, but he benefited from Bonds. And wasn't it Kent and David Cone in the Ricky Henderson deal to Toronto? Does that sound right?
1: hold, please. I'm going to give you points if you get this one.
0: Okay. I don't know why it just came into my head that one of the great deals the Mets, was it Jeff Kent and David Cone, and was that Ricky Henderson involved in that? Yeah, Paulie.
1: August 92, Jeff Kent traded by the Blue Jays with a player to be named later to the Mets for David Cone.
0: David Cone.
1: Yeah, I don't see Ricky in that trade, but it may not be complete.
0: Okay. Yeah, that turned out to be a great trade for both, but yeah, Jeff Kent, David Cone. I knew they were involved in a trade, but yeah, All-Star, NBA All-Star weekend, you had the Hall of Fame weekend, you had the fun weekend for Philadelphia fans. This is going to be like the Knicks fans in June. Everybody was a Knicks fan. And you're going to have everybody as a 76er fan. People you didn't know. Be like, I've been a fan for 30 years. Really? Okay. I'm going to see a lot of that. Yeah, Marvin.
2: Will the ticket prices for opening night, which I'm assuming will be Sixers at Knicks, will it be as expensive as an NBA Finals game?
0: I don't know. Like secondary market? I don't think so. I think it'll be a curiosity. But you're also getting, what, your rings that night? Banner? That's a big deal. You're going to want to be there for that. You know, Timothy and the Chalamets are going to be there. Ben Stiller. They're all going to be there. Taylor Swift, Travis Kelce, they'll be there. They're not Knicks fans.
2: Travis better not be there. He's got other things to do.
0: Yes. Yes. He's got football. Patrick Mahomes has been cleared. I don't know what that means. He's been cleared to practice. Okay. Can he get tackled? Could he play this weekend if there was a game? Here's Mahomes on his strategy for this upcoming season.
3: I plan to be able to do everything I did before. I've been moving around and doing that stuff, but I'm going to obviously try to take care of myself a little bit better than I did last season. I think I ran a little bit too much last season in general, so I'll try to be better with that. And then if all else fails, just give it to K-9 and let him just go out there and work.
0: Kenneth Walker. Todd, you working on your Mahomes impersonation?
4: Yeah, we'll see what's happening. Week one, we got the Broncos. I'm really shooting for that one. I think I'll be ready by week one.
0: That's why we don't get Mahomes on the show.
5: That's probably 90% of the reason.
0: And you know, I'm okay with it, just so you get to do your impersonation.
5: I appreciate you taking one for the team there.
0: Like, we don't get Bruce Springsteen. And Bob Dylan, will never get them
5: on. It's all about the bad impersonations, yes. Not about getting the guests on the show.
0: Yes. David in Ohio. Hi, David. How are you?
6: Good, Dan. I got a best and worst of the weekend. Best, Joey Votto on the Yankees-Phillies broadcast last night. Great content from Votto. Also seeing Joe Girardi in the booth. Worst of the weekend, Tony Romo allegedly getting arrested for drunk driving, and I hear allegedly he had 30 beers, one for every year of the Cowboys having gone without winning a Super Bowl.
0: Wow.
6: To quote Buddha in San Francisco, Dan, Tony Romo getting arrested? Not
0: good. Thank you, David. Yeah, mugshot. Not good. And it's OWI? Operating while under the influence?
1: Yeah, operating while intoxicated.
0: Or operating.

0: during whilst under the influence.
1: Yeah. Okay. All right. Oh, you know, there's thankfully nobody was hurt in a situation like that. Sean in Indy. Hi, Sean. What do you have for me today?
2: Good morning, Dan. I got a worst and a best and a comment about LeBron James.
1: Okay.
2: Worst of the weekend was my son in his basketball game dislocated and broke his finger. Best is he popped it back in and went in and played. So I was pretty proud of him for that. The thing about LeBron is I seem to remember like Charles Barkley, Karl Malone and Gary Payton, like Charles Barkley going to the Rockets at the end of his career to a loaded team.
1: Sure.
2: Karl Malone and Gary Payton going to the Lakers on a loaded team. I don't think this is so much LeBron going to a loaded team because there's a lot of loaded teams. I think it's more just he has had a lull in his career and he just wants to end it on a high note and he knows he's not going to be a huge contributor, but he just wants to end on, that mountaintop. So
1: I'm fine with what he did. He's chasing championships. I would be too. The Lakers didn't want him back. The Lakers wanted a fresh start. He has a chance to go anywhere. Is he supposed to go, I don't know, fade off into the sunset? He went to a place he's never been before, and everybody is looking at that team now as maybe the favorite or co-favorites in the East. A degree of difficulty ratcheted up. He wasn't afraid of it. Going after it. And there's going to be a lot of, I told you so. I told you so. Don't do I told you so to me after week one or week two. Or if you want to stay with it, you can come back to me in April. And as long as they're healthy, Philadelphia is going to be there playing for the NBA championship, in my opinion. Yes, Mark.
3: So going back, so Buddha in San Francisco, he talked about getting from underneath LeBron's shadow as a Lakers fan. Before LeBron got there, they had the worst 5-year stretch in the history of the Lakers.
1: Yeah.
3: He didn't go to some loaded team. He went to a team that was sorry. The last year of Kobe Bryant, they won 17 games. They didn't make the playoffs the previous 5 years. Then LeBron gets there, and then they trade for Anthony Davis, and then they win a championship in the bubble. I know people, bubble doesn't count. They had the best record in the NBA when the pandemic started.
1: It's not like LeBron stacked the team. You know, they happened to take advantage of the Dallas Mavericks with Luka. Austin Reeves wasn't even drafted. It's not like you go, boy, we got this guy and this guy already there, and I'm going to go there, and I'm going to bring in my buddy Anthony Davis. And, yeah, they did bring in Anthony Davis, and they did win a title in the bubble. And you're right. They had a swan song farewell tour for Kobe, and I don't think anybody was that concerned of how many wins do you have. Then all of a sudden, you know, LeBron's chasing. LeBron built. And his star power rebuilt the Cavaliers, if you say, well, they were loaded. Well, they drafted Kyrie, and he brought in Kevin Love. Well, I don't know if anybody went, oh, my God, they got Kevin Love. They're going to win the title. Kevin Love became a great role player for them. But I don't know if you went, boy, he's going to a loaded team. Miami, he built that team with the help of Pat Riley and Dwayne Wade. Yeah, Marv.
3: And people always talk about, oh, LeBron joins super teams. LeBron puts the super in super teams. You take him off of those teams, they were just run-of-the-mill teams.
1: Yeah, Paul.
0: One thing you mentioned about week one reaction with the 76ers, if they go 3-3, I went back and looked. LeBron's first month with the Heat, when they joined that team, they started out 5-4, and I actually found some rundowns from our show where people are just killing them. Month two, they were 18-2. They won 18 games and lost two. They really picked it up.
1: Take a break. We'll come back. Dan Wojcicki, he covers the Lakers for The Athletic. How's this going over in Lakerville, Lakertown, Laker Nation? We'll find out next here. Dan Patrick Show. Zecliner, more than just a recliner. This is how good it is. 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

0: talk to the former NBA great Jim Jackson. He'll join us in an hour from now. Dan Wojcicki covers the Lakers for The Athletic, and he joins us on the program. Great to see you again. If I ask you a week ago where you thought LeBron was going to go, you would have said?
1: I think I would have said Cleveland out loud, but deep down thought it was Miami, if that makes sense. That there was a lot of evidence. Well, it wasn't good evidence. That was like there was some momentum building to the Heat, that they were maybe the most confident, certainly outwardly confident team in this mix. But I think I would say Cleveland because that's what I always thought, right? Like I was wrong. The thing that I thought that mattered to him most, right, was this narrative, this story that he's built for himself in a career. And I misread it, Dan, in that way, because that was not the most important thing, because he went to a place that, quite frankly, I think puts the most pressure on him out of any of the available options and would potentially like offers like the Jordan Wizards potential more so than like any of these other places, if that makes sense, Dan.
0: Well, I thought Mike went to the Wizards because he wanted to be a part owner. I think that
1: for sure. Yeah. I think the better example, right, is like, you know, we've seen LeBron James in three jerseys, right? And that whenever we watch highlights of him in the future, like, you know, there were questions about like, and I've talked to LeBron about this. We've had conversations about like, you know, the Olajuwon Raptors stint. And like, he's not at that stage in his career, right? Or anything like that. But like, I did think that like maybe part of this was like not introducing like another city, another character, and different things like that. But Dan, people won't believe this. Like one, like, I don't think he spends a lot of time thinking about legacy anymore. I think, you know, there's a stretch in his career where it was very important to him. And I think I just think he knows that nothing he can do will change the Jordan people's minds. And, quite frankly, nothing he'll do will change his fans' minds. Like, so it's like, this feels very much just for him.
0: Help me understand this. Was it the Laker fans or Kobe fans that maybe didn't welcome LeBron with open arms?
1: I think they welcomed him. I think it was always just like a little strange, right? You have these two massive brands, right? Like, because, you know, you do have Laker fans and then LeBron fans, and LeBron fans are almost its own entity. Like when I covered the Chargers years ago, Derwin James was in the back of the room the day after he had gotten drafted. I think he was there to watch the second round picks press conference, and he was doing like the basketball, like shooting thing. And it's like, oh, I'm going to go ingratiate myself and tell Derwin I used to cover the NBA. And I was like, Derwin, Dan Wojcicki, whatever, I used to cover the Clippers, like, who's your favorite NBA team? And he like didn't blink, and he's like, oh, LeBron James is my favorite NBA team. Was like basically like what he said. and I think so there was always like some unease and that stuff. But I mean, look, if you're LeBron, I mean, you knew you were never gonna be loved the way that city and that fan base love Kobe Bryant. And that's okay. But I think like, yeah, I made for some pretty awkward Twitter moments, like between fan bases. And there was, I think at times, like, you know, there are certain people, again, to the point, Dan, about legacy, there's certain people that will just like never forgive him for the decision.
0: Yeah.
1: Too. Right. Like my wife is one of those
0: but
1: people.
0: But people forget, but the 5 years prior to LeBron getting there. Like he,
1: well, they should, right? They should forget it. Yeah, they should try to do whatever they can if they remember it. Yeah, 100%. Like this isn't like, I mean, he saved that franchise, right? And gave them a new sense of legitimacy, a new sense of purpose. Certainly, shotgunned any trip into contendership, right? Like you can look at like Brandon Ingram and Josh Hart and Ivica Zubac and, you know, Kyle Kuzma, Lonzo Ball, and you can dream on some imaginary championship that would have come in 2029 or something like that. But look, I mean, LeBron picking the Lakers put them back in this position, and it caused some real awkwardness along the way too, Dan. Building around an aging superstar is a very unpleasant position in the NBA. And I think if you talk to anybody in San Francisco, this is going to be a conversation. It's hard. It's hard to know what to push in, what not to, you know, what not to put on the table in trades. But like, I mean, anybody who tells you that LeBron's stint with the Lakers, like, didn't help the Lakers isn't paying attention.
0: But could he have stayed? Was there any scenario where he would have stayed with the Lakers?
1: I don't think that, I mean, I don't think so. I just don't think so. I think it had run its course. You know, it's been termed to me as a very mutual breakup. I know from the Lakers standpoint, like, not being involved in these last 28 days has been like a nice, like, sigh of relief for them in some ways. But look, I think, like, they're going to miss the player. They should absolutely miss the on-court player. I do think, though, that like 8 years with the most scrutinized, most talked about, you know, biggest main character in the league, like, it has costs, and it can be a little tiring, can be a little exhausting. And I think LeBron also, too, Dan, was a guy that was very open to the possibility of new challenges.
0: Dan Wojcicki covers the Lakers for The Athletic. How does this not work out in Philadelphia?
1: I mean, I think the most obvious one, right, is, like, you know, where are they at with Joel Embiid and Joel Embiid's health, right? Like, that's the biggest part of this, and also maybe the riskiest bet, right? So there's that. I do think, you know, and you guys were smart to bring it up, like, this is going to take a little time. When you put really, really talented, you know, ball-in-hand basketball players together, there is awkwardness. Slow starts are, you should probably expect some version of a slow start. Very rarely do you roll the ball out for one of these teams and say, all right, now they're great. Like, it takes a little time. A LeBron James team in year 24 doesn't get a lot of on-court practice time together. You don't get a lot of shoot-around time together because you have a 42-year-old that you're trying to monitor time in Minnesota. It's all going to happen on the court. But look, every scout I talk to, every exec I talk to always says the same thing. Bet on talent. Bet on brains. You know, they'll figure it out.
0: Go back to what you just said. They didn't have typical, normal NBA shoot-arounds because they're managing LeBron?
1: Yeah, no. I mean, I think, yeah. It's just the reality of, like, part of this being in this business with him, right, is that you have to prioritize his health. And you can do things with the rest of your team and different things like that. And for the Lakers, it wasn't a huge problem. Like, I don't think that, like, had they practiced more, would they have beaten the Oklahoma City Thunder? Like, no, I don't think that matters. But I think, like, it's just one of the things you do. Like, that's how you manage, you know, a player this deep into his career. You have to, right? Like, it's one of the things, I mean, as we think about, like, why he picked Philly, and I know people might be, like, kind of over that part of this, but, that's the thing I keep coming back to, Dan, is like he needs a reason, right? Like, I was talking to a GM yesterday, and we were talking about the movie Free Solo, right? With the guy who climbs mountains without a rope. And it's like, well, like, why would you ever climb a mountain without a rope? It's because it's the only way you can feel the challenge. And I think this is kind of like a Free Solo type move for him, right? Like, he could have done safer things other places, but to put in the necessary physical and mental work it takes to be good at this age, right? Like, I mean, I just saw he posted. He's up at 4:30 in the morning, right? Like, he's going to go work out. There'll be recovery after that. There'll be dietary sacrifices. There'll be all this stuff that it takes just to get him ready to try and play in October. If you have a net, and he had a net in LA, right? Like, it was safe there. Miami would have been safe enough. Cleveland certainly would have been safe. Philly? Like, go not have a great month in Philly and let's see what happens, right? And I think he needs that. And I think that's really attractive to him in this process.
0: It's weird what I thought of when LeBron went to Philly. And I'm thinking, if Jaylen Brown's not there, LeBron's not going to Philly. Mm-hmm. In my
1: correct.
0: But I couldn't help but think the Rams went all in on Myles Garrett. And I'm thinking, if I make something like a move like that, can I entice Aaron Donald to come out of retirement? Like, moves that lead to other moves. And that was the thing that I thought of is, you know, Aaron Donald doesn't want to go back and, like, I have to take on the entire offensive line. Now sure. I got Miles. This might actually be fun. LeBron going, damn, I got Jaylen Brown. I got Maxi Edgecombe. And I got a minutes restricted Joel Embiid. I got a coach who's won an NBA title. I got to get by the Knicks. I kind of like this. Like, I can have a lot of fun and try to win another championship.
1: Yeah, I mean, I think fun's an important word. Again, no, this is a guy who's done it, done everything, seen everything, right? In 23 seasons, I mean, he's played literally more basketball, more NBA basketball, games, minutes, regular season, playoffs than anybody else, right? So the stimulus is really important.
0: Yeah.
1: I don't think he's on the Sixers without Jaylen Brown. The people that I've spoken to that are very close to LeBron, that are in the circle or around the circle, you know, have said as much. That like that Jaylen Brown going to Philadelphia was a very big deal in this, right? And I think because it gives him a credible, like a really, really credible chance. Now, do I think that like on, you know, June 1st, as LeBron is like figuring out what it is he wants to do, do I think he's putting word out to Philadelphia, like, go get Jaylen Brown and I'll come? No, I don't think so at all. I think it's more like, But I don't even think Philly was like, oh, let's go get LeBron. I know he can do it. We can trade for Jaylen Brown.
0: Yeah.
1: I don't even think it went like that either, right? Like,
0: no.
1: I do think though that by putting, the pieces in play, by being aggressive, by showing the league that like you're serious about like going for it, you don't care about the narratives, you don't care about, any of that stuff that's out there, that you see an opportunity when you're going to be aggressive and go and do that. That is absolutely appealing to LeBron because a big part of his Lakers tenure was marked by that lack of aggressiveness, right? I mean, you can remember what he posted about Les Snead and Les Snead's draft picks thoughts, right? Like there was a very specific letter that LeBron liked in front of those picks.
0: Yeah.
1: And I think, you know, Philly is not in any, like they are going right now. And I think that's appealing to him, too.
0: I think it's awesome. I'm still trying to figure out what the Celtics did. Was there any other option, Dan, to trade Jaylen Brown to, like, the West Coast? Or Phoenix is always willing to take on somebody.
1: Yeah, it's a really good question, right? Like, you wonder about a team like the Clippers. Like, would the Clippers have gotten involved? Like, you know, I hadn't heard anything that was, like, other than just sort of, like, idle speculation. The general sense, right, is that they move too quickly. I could not be geographically further from the Celtics, so I don't know what it's like every day to be around in that situation. They obviously felt like they had to do something, and it was really, really drastic. And I think, right, like if they knew the ripples of this, would they have still done it? It's a pretty interesting question to me. I think the answer is probably no. Like, yeah, like, I mean, maybe you trade him to a place we know LeBron won't go. Maybe Jaylen Brown's on the Memphis Grizzlies or something like that.
0: No.
1: Although every time I made that joke to anybody in Memphis, they say, our hotel's maybe not so great. Our houses, we do have wonderful houses.
0: Great to talk to you. Your dog, obviously not impressed with you being on TV.
1: I'm very happy he did not bark. I'm very happy he did not scratch. Yes, this is like what typically happens when you listen to me for 20 minutes blather.
0: What's his name?
1: Mr. B. Arthur.
0: Mr.
1: He's a golden guy. He's our golden guy.
0: Oh, not a golden girl. Okay. Wow.
1: He was supposed to be B. Arthur, but they were out of. Oh, there he goes.
0: Look. Mr. B. Arthur, come here.
1: They were out of female dogs, so we just threw a Mr. in front of the name we liked.
0: Oh, that's awesome. Thanks for joining us, Dan. We appreciate it. Always
1: thanks,
0: great
1: Dan.
0: To talk to you. Dan Wojcicki covers the Lakers for The Athletic. Always enjoy talking to him. He has some great insight. Always makes us smarter. Jim Jackson will join us coming up next hour. A couple of phone calls in here. Butch in North Carolina. Good morning, Butch. What do you have for me today?
2: Morning, Dan. I just wanted to let you know how big your influence is in this country. I'm from North Carolina, and I was in St. Augustine, Florida last week with my girlfriend. Okay. And she was shopping, and I wanted to quit shopping, and so I said, I'm going to go in this cigar store, and I said, I've heard a cigar, and I'm going to try to get one, and I'll just hang around, listen to music while you continue shopping. So I go in, really nice upscale cigar store in St. Aug, and I told the gentleman who asked me if he could help me, he said, what would you like? And I said, I'm looking for my father's blue. And he looked at me with the biggest eyes like, are you kidding? And I said, yeah. He said, we can't keep them because of Dan Patrick. And I said, well, he's the reason I was wanting. He said, I'm sorry. We just don't have any. And he gave me a my father's red, but he said it's just not going to be as good. But here it is. And so I went outside, we lit it up, and I listened to some music and had a great time in St. Augs. And see, you have a powerful reach, my friend.
0: Thank you, Butch. Thank you. Yeah. I opened my big mouth with my father. My father blew, and it's a cigar that's going to cost you maybe $10. Great cigar. Had a my father when I was up at Saratoga this weekend. And, yeah, now I'm having a hard time getting the cigar that I tell you that is a great cigar. Because people always ask, if you can't get a Cuban cigar, there's so many great cigars. Like Padron Anniversary, can't go wrong. Great cigar. And it's available. It's expensive. But my father, I like telling people, here's a cigar that doesn't cost you $20. Cost you $9, $10, $11, and it's a great cigar. So if you want to go in and you want to buy them all up, that's okay. My gift to you, if you want to give a gift to somebody or you want to smoke a cigar or you're just starting out, my father, the whole line is really good. And I'm not paid by them. They don't send me cigars. It's just me telling you that I had them in Pittsburgh, and all of a sudden I was like, now that, and I told the big German, I said, load us up. We gotta bring a couple of boxes home. And now I realize that I was having a hard time getting those cigars. Yeah, Paulie.
3: It wasn't like Smokey and the Bandit. You guys are going over state lines.
0: Yeah, yeah. Well, the big German drove the TV truck back from the draft, and, you know, he just puts whatever, if I get wine or I get cigars or... I don't want him getting pulled over for contraband, trafficking, moonshine. All right, let me take a break. More phone calls coming up. We'll give you our best and worst of the weekend right after this.

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9: All righty, let's go around the room, around the infield here. Best and worst of the weekend. Todd?
10: Best of the weekend with 22 points, 13 boards, 8 assists. New York Liberty Center, Jonquel Jones was named MVP of Saturday night's WNBA All-Star Game, made her the first player to win the league, WNBA Finals, Commissioner's Cup, and All-Star MVP awards. Nicely done. Worst, Buddha in San Francisco, also mentioned it earlier, learning over the weekend about a car accident that happened 2 weeks ago in Palo Alto involving Kyle Shanahan, reportedly broke his nose, hand, and multiple ribs, sustained a severe concussion, 40 stitches, and John Lynch says he'll participate in a limited capacity while recovering in training camp.
9: Yeah, I'm just surprised that this news was suppressed. I mean, with hospital, police report, that it would have gotten out, I would have thought, unless it was a let's all agree to keep this under wraps for whatever reason. All right, Dylan, best and worst.
11: My best, Dan, is Jackson Koivun winning the 3M Open in just his third pro start and 21 years old, and with Scottie Scheffler nipping at his heels. That was a pretty impressive performance.
9: I don't know how that swing can last. It is violent.
11: Yeah.
9: It is right at the point of contact in the swing, he's on his tippy toes. So both heels are off the ground. One foot might be off the ground. I mean, it is... He probably weighs 150 pounds, 160. He gets every bit of it into that swing. And people have talked about him for quite some time, that he was on the way. And he certainly showed up in what his third event winning. What's your worst?
11: My worst, Dan, is American cyclist Sepp Kuss crashes into a barrier on Saturday and barely avoids falling off literally like the edge of
9: the cliff. Yeah.
11: Yeah. It was pretty wild.
9: And they let these fans get so close. I don't understand that. How about a rope? Not that that would stop him. Marvin, best and worst.
0: My best of the weekend, Salvador Perez hits his 318th career home run, passing George Brett for the all-time leader in Kansas City Royals history. That's a big deal.
9: All right.
0: He'll probably get to the Hall of Fame. The way the Hall of Fame's going now, he'll get in. Worst of the weekend, you talked about this earlier, Andrew Reese only playing 9 minutes and not scoring a basket in a WNBA All-Star game where everybody scores. There's no defense.
9: Yeah, but she still won. She won. Got her Barbie. I mean, she, social media-wise, she's not a great basketball player. We've talked about it. She knows what she's doing. I mean, she's running a business. She's in the business of Angel Reese, and she's done a wonderful job. Yeah, Mark.
0: Do you think she's kind of in that Odell Beckham category where she did something great at one point in time, but now it's just the name is more important than the actual game?
9: Yeah. I mean, she's a solid player. You know, you want rebounds, you know, some layups. She's really good at that. She plays hard. I don't think she's a great player, but I think at marketing, I think she's incredible. Yes, Dylan.
11: She plays hard is like the they mean well of compliments, where it's like not really producing much, but you play hard.
9: Well, no, she does produce, and she'll give you 10 and 10 every night. She might give you 15 rebounds. Paulie, best and worst.
12: Baseball Hall of Fame Andrew Jones goes in. He's from Curacao, and he's the first person ever from that country to get in. I knew very little about Curacao, starting with how to pronounce it. Now I do. they're a sovereign state, Kingdom of the Netherlands, and their population, 155,000.
9: But they're also Little League World Series. There's always a team from Curacao.
12: 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She's 6'6", she's 20 years old, and she dunked that easy.
9: Fifth dunk in WNBA history?
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9: 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Ford in Florida. Hi, Ford. What do you have for me?
13: Hey, Dan. How are you?
9: Good. What do you have?
13: Well, I was just thinking, wouldn't it be, do you think it's possible that the best off-season person of the year, if you will, in sports would be Josh Harris with the free agent pickups he made with Washington and then with LeBron? If you look at those free agents, especially on defense, Theo Chenal, Duffy Owe, offense, you got Rashad White, Chigakonkwo, Caleb on Chason on defense. Would it be something to that? Because I haven't heard many people talk about the link between Josh Harris and the Sixers and the Commanders.
9: Well, he's done a pretty great job with these teams, feels like. We'll see if the Commanders rebound. Yeah, that's pretty impressive ownership there. More phone calls coming up. Thank you, Ford. Thank you for the phone call. It was a deep dive right there. Yes, Paul?
12: I had the list of most dunks in WNBA history. Would you like to play? Let's put it this way. Second place is two for a career.
9: Candace Parker.
12: Brittany Griner had 27 dunks in her career. Second, a bunch of people tied for second at two.
9: Okay.
12: Not that common, but Brittany, no problem.
9: So she's the Babe Ruth of, in comparison to other teams hitting home runs, she's far and away the best.
12: Yep.
9: And what is she, 6'8"?
12: I think 6'7" listed.
9: Yeah. I'll check. Well, with shoes, 6'8". I always like that. You know, in without shoes, I'm 6'1". I said, do you play without shoes? No. Well, then how tall are you with your shoes on? Oh, I'm 6'2". Okay, let's just go with that. Jim Jackson will join us in the final hour of the program. Update the poll results. New poll question, perhaps, if Dylan has the energy to do so. Hat backwards today. What are you doing?
7: It's a fashion statement, Dan.
9: If Colin is watching, he's going to be disappointed in me. 2 hours in the books. One more to go. Fritzy, Dylan, Marv, Paulie. Who's in the confessional? Dylan is. 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

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Well, good news, he goes everywhere with you. 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
1: We have the LeBron news. 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
3: Final hour on this Monday, best and worst of the weekend, as we always do every single Monday. What you saw that you liked, you didn't like, you can dial us up, 877-3DP-SHOW. Operator Tyler sitting by. You'll take your phone call. Stat of the day brought to you by Panini America, the official trading cards of the Dan Patrick Show. Also, the world's best female golfers heading to England. One final shot, major championship, the AIG Women's Open. One of the year's toughest tests. It'll be August 1st and 2nd on NBC and Peacock. I don't know if we said goodbye to the LIV Tour. I did watch over the weekend, and you're still seeing some marquee players. You're seeing some great golf. Cam Smith was unbelievable on Saturday. You're seeing John Rahm, Bryson DeChambeau. There's a lot of players. And it just felt like I was watching a wounded animal trying to get out from the middle of the highway. And I don't know what the future is for them. I've said before, if they were so philanthropic and altruistic and they were trying to grow the game, and that's why they were going to the LIV Tour, if you believe that, then have them qualify for the PGA Tour by playing on the DP World Tour, because then you would be giving back, helping out that tour that doesn't get a lot of notoriety, and then you can qualify to come back to the PGA Tour. Brooks Koepka, Patrick Reed, they did that. But you're watching, and I didn't like the format from the beginning. Even now, I'm watching them introduce like Terrell Hatton, and then they play his walk-up song, and it just sounded like you were at some pro-am, like a charity event on a Monday. You're raising money for something. It was a novelty. And I don't know how they thought this was going to last unless, hey, they got all this money. Well, they ran out of the money that they were going to spend on the LIV Tour. They still have more money than they know what to do with it. They just, maybe they accomplished what they wanted to accomplish. Maybe that's what, you know, the fund, the Saudi fund, that's, they got what they wanted. Maybe some sports washing. Maybe they got some positives out of it. Whatever it was. Now it just feels like they're not open for business anymore. Yeah, Paulie.
6: The big question, Dan, because you watched the LIV Tour and we didn't, did they have their shirts tucked in?
3: Ooh, they did.
6: Callback.
3: Yeah, they did. I did go to my golf course over the yesterday. And of course, I walk in. Now, had an issue. I took Dylan, I took Big Day Ray and Mario, the eyes and ears of the show, and I took them out to play golf. And of course, we had a moment on the 10th fairway where the foursome behind us came up to Ray and said, hey, bud, tuck in your shirt. And Ray got all flummoxed and he was kind of lost for the rest of the round because he didn't know if I was going to get in trouble because I brought somebody out. I had my shirt tail out. But, you know, this is the guy who had music playing, by the way, which I'm more bothered by music playing. My shirt tail being out doesn't make any noise. You playing music over there does. Not everybody wants to hear music. So I get there, driving range. Next thing I know, a couple people come up and go, hey, bud. Now they're friends of mine. So now word is out. I walk in, they go, hey, bud. And I go, oh, you heard? You go, oh, yeah, yeah. Everybody knows about it. And I saw the head pro, Jake. I said, look, I'm sorry I didn't tuck in my shirt. And he goes, don't worry about it. Because I don't know who the person or people are who called out Ray. They didn't say, they should say something to me. After the round, they should come up to me and say, hey, I don't, you know, they're kind of sticklers or, you know, we want to have everybody tuck in their shirts. Like, you're not the, you know, police. You're not the ranger. You're nobody other than you're a member. You want to go and you want to say something to somebody. Fine. Do you rake the bunker every single time you're in it? Do you fix your ball marks all the time? Like, if we're going to get into etiquette here, then this becomes a bigger conversation. So, as always, my wife says, don't make it worse. I go, I'm not. I was bothered by that, you know, this guy picked on Ray, and Ray's easy to pick on. And,
6: what does that mean?
3: Right? You know, Dylan said Ray's got a punchable face.
7: Yeah, sure.
3: Which I disagree with. It's not. Mario has a punchable face.
7: Well, yeah.
3: Yeah. So I felt bad for Ray that he got yelled at and he thought he got me in trouble. And so I had my shirt tail tucked in. And as I went to the golf course just to make sure. And so hopefully it's, you know, we just try to get along. That's all, you know. You don't belong to Shinnecock or Pebble Beach or Augusta here, but if you want my shirt tail in, it's just when I'm on the tee, I'm swinging like Reggie Jackson in an All-Star game. I mean, it's hard to contain me. You can't stop me. You can only hope to contain my golf shirt. Bud. Hey, Bud. Yeah, Paul.
6: Yeah, Bud was the key there. If he said, excuse me. He didn't use the word excuse me to open it, right? When he chastised Ray?
3: No.
6: Yeah.
3: Hey, Bud. And the only time I remember that was Mr. Hand in Fast Times at Ridgemont High. Hey, Bud, what's your problem?
6: Nice reference.
3: That's all I thought of. But he didn't say it that way. Because if he said, hey, what member are you playing with? And then Ray could have said, oh, I'm playing with him. He could have come up and said something to him. Say it casually. And then I would have said, hey, message sent. But if you're looking at etiquette, turn down your music. Yes, Dylan.
7: Yeah, he could have done the coolest thing, which was just keep his thoughts to himself, I think would have been nice too.

0: about the non-appearance on our show. Not that we expected to, but it would have been interesting.
1: Yes, Dylan. Quick LIV update from this weekend. Lucas Herbert won. He shot 30 under at LIV Golf UK. That might be the quietest 30 under for a tournament in the history of golf.
2: Yeah. Yeah. You know, they have pretty good crowds there. And, you know, it was an interesting venue. I'd never played that golf course, but yeah, it felt like they were playing Taps. That should have been the last song, the music they were playing for LIV Tour. And what are they playing there? That's Taps. Yes, Todd.
3: How often do golf courses change how many strokes it should take for par if someone or a group goes 25, 30 under par? What do they do to the course? Or maybe it should be 4 instead of 5 to get into the hole.
2: Well, if I'm the LIV Tour, I want my players to put up big numbers to play great. I want to differentiate our group of talent to the PGA Tour. Like, look at the numbers they put up. And they should, because these people got paid an exorbitant amount of money to play golf over there. It's just nobody was interested. And the fact that they go, we play 54 holes. I go, I want 72. Like, why would I say, let me have less golf to watch over the weekend? We're going to 54 and music. And what? Okay, good luck with that. I did like the graphics. I think Arlo is a really good golf announcer. David Ferretti was on there. And so, you know, aesthetically, looked good. It just, you know, doesn't seem like it's going to be around much longer. Trip in Vegas. Hi, Trip. What do you have for me?
4: Hey, good to speak to y'all, DP. I got two bests for the weekend. I'm going to go with Dylan. Congratulations to Jackson Coyman. You know, bogey-free on the weekend. He outran the field with a tournament record. And then my second best is another congratulations. Even though Angel Reese did not score in the game, she did become the all-time rebounder in the three-point shootout.
2: Thank you, Tripp.
0: You saw that coming.
2: Thank you. Yeah, I know. She won. If it's about marketing yourself, she's done an unbelievable job. I mean, she maximized her abilities, and she's become something. She's a thing. I mean, she's more famous than Asia Wilson, and she's nowhere near the talent of Asia Wilson. I'm talking about famous. Asia Wilson is going to go down in history as one of the great players of all time. She already is one of the great players of all time. Chris in California. Hi, Chris. What do you have for me today?
5: Hey, Dan, I got my best and worst of the weekend, 5'10", 230. Thank you very much. So my best was turning on the horse races from Saratoga and seeing you being interviewed trackside. And my worst, it could also be the best, was the race just following your interview. The jockey fell off his horse and nearly got trampled to death, so depending on how you look at it, he either had the best or worst day of his life. And he raced the very following race. He was okay.
2: Well, they asked me if they could interview me. And I go, look, I don't know anything about it. And they go, well, yeah, but you're a Hall of Fame broadcaster. I go, I don't know how that's, you know, going to be relatable to this. We're in the paddock area. And I got yelled at because I almost got in the way of one of these horses.
0: Oh, no.
2: No. I was walking, like I saw Jason Wirth, a former baseball player, and I was getting ready to go over, and they go, hey, hey, hey, hey, and I'm like, oh, okay, all right. I saw Flavor Flav. And then they go, no, no, no, no, no. And I had all the credentials to go where I think I could have gotten on a horse if I wanted to, at least I thought. But, yeah, once again. They interviewed me, and I was like, I don't know what else. I don't know what to tell you other than if the Ortiz brothers are on your horse, you're going to win. And Counting Stars is going to win and be the best 3-year-old filly in America. That's all the information I was given. I was given some information so I didn't make a total fool of myself. Zach in Knoxville. Hi, Zach. What do you have for me today?
6: ADP, thanks for taking my call. I want to go back to the Dan Wojcicki interview that you had, and I

0: just ask if, to me, I don't know. I'm not saying that a journalist has to be critical all the time, but it sounded almost like you were talking to LeBron's agent in that, and just how great everything was. And one, do you think journalism, that these people are getting too close to the subjects that they're covering? And the biggest thing that stood out to me was that he said that LeBron doesn't care about his legacy. And I just want to know if you think that LeBron put a bib on him before he spoon-fed him that crap.
1: Well, I think that LeBron is resigned to his legacy. Everybody made a decision prior to this. I don't know if there's anybody on the fence who says, man, if he wins a title in another place, that's something Michael never did. You know, you're either LeBron has the greatest resume and Mike is the greatest player I saw. That's how I approach the argument discussion. Because you already got your mind made up. LeBron could win another title and it'll be, yeah, he's chasing. He's chasing. That's already started. If he wins two, imagine if he won two. He got to six. Is anybody changing their mind? Because Michael never lost in the finals. Michael never went to a seventh game in the finals. I already know how this plays out. But there's nothing wrong with rooting for both, which is what I do. If Mike wants to come back and play, and he wants to chase a ring, and he wants to go to OKC, I'm fine with it. I am okay with that. We're all chasing rings. Right? I would be.
2: We're chasing Emmys.
1: I'm chasing rings if I'm a player. Where can I get one? How do I get one? I mean, if I could put Bob Costas on the show and maybe we win a sports Emmy, I'd do it. I'd be chasing Emmys. This just in. Dylan's been replaced by Bob Costas. I'm sorry, Dylan.
3: What about Todd?
1: He's irreplaceable. You imagine if I replaced Todd? The therapy?
4: Yeah, that would be a mess.
1: Oh, God. But no, we're not even, I don't even want to address. See, this is where he'll go, well, why'd you bring that up? I'll be thinking about that on the way home.
4: Just ruined dinner for me and my wife, basically.
1: Dylan brought it up, Todd. Dylan did not make.
4: Dylan under the bus.
1: I said, I cannot replace you.
3: That's true.
1: And I can't. I cannot replace. You're irreplaceable.
4: Dylan's pushing for it, though, it seems.
1: How about we take a break? Jim Jackson. Is there anything LeBron can do that would change Jim Jackson's opinion on this situation? I'm curious. Because it feels like everybody, battle lines are drawn. And everybody has their information on why they think LeBron's the greatest or Mike's the greatest or Kareem's the greatest or Kobe, whoever it might be. Take a break. Back after this. Dude Wipes, man. Extra large. They mean business. You know what I mean, Todd?
4: I sure do, my friend.
1: Dude Wipes has you covered. Literally. You're going to be a confident man. No irritation. Not a chance. 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
1: Now they have the scents and sensations. 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So the scent is the smell, the sensation is the feel. Does that sound right, Todd?
4: That sounds exactly right.
1: Join the movement. 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
6: 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The inaugural champion gets crowned this July.
7: Buddy. Oh, yeah. Yeah. Who is this, Marvin?
8: This is Shalimar.
7: Shalimar.
8: This is my mother's son dance at my wedding.
7: Yeah. I'm only familiar with Chalamet. Timothy. Shalimar. Yes, Marvin.
8: Jody Watley was in group Shalimar.
7: Okay.
8: Top five right there.
7: All right. Okay. I'm good with that. Charles Barkley was on the Stephen A. Smith podcast on Friday, and he had this reaction to LeBron James going to Philadelphia.
9: Your initial reaction upon hearing the news that LeBron James is going to Philly?
10: Shocked, because I wanted him to go back to Cleveland. I mean, he has no affiliation with the 76ers, but the number one knock on LeBron, yo, man, you always stacking your team. He stacked it in Miami. He stacked it in Cleveland. He stacked it in L.A. Now he's stacking it in Philly. He's always stacked his team.
7: Let's bring in Jim Jackson, the former NBA player, Clippers lead analyst. What do you make of what Charles Barkley had to say, that he's stacking his team and chasing rings here?
11: Well, I mean, a lot of it is true. He wants to win. I mean, LeBron wants to win, whether you like it or not, the way he does it. For a lot of older players doesn't make a lot of sense, because the mentality back in the day was you played against your enemy, quote unquote, until you couldn't beat them anymore. They couldn't beat you. And that was it. I mean, the mentality of, you know, he's been there, done that. We talked about, I mean, it's exhausting talking about it with regards to LeBron and his decision making and why he does things. And again, Dan, in his defense, he's supposed to do what he wants to do and how he wants to do it. And he'll deal with the ramifications that come with that, whether that's not viewed as, you know, the all-time best player in the league by a consensus of people. But I will say this, the further we get away from the Jordan legacy, kind of like Kareem and Wilt Chamberlain, the narrative, I think, will change, because the people who will be writing the narrative, ahead of the narrative, are the ones that were in the era of LeBron James, who saw LeBron James play actually. And that story may sound a little different with regards to who the best is, 15 years from now. I just really think it does.
7: I would agree with you to a certain degree with that.
11: Mm-hmm.
7: Mike still got his shoes out there. Mike strategically put out the Last Dance. Mike sent a message after LeBron won that title. That was not an accident. That was a reminder documentary, and he still has the best-selling shoe that's made him a billionaire. I think we'll be hard-pressed to go, you know, I remember LeBron, and I think he's a better player than Mike.
11: Well, all things do change, though. I mean, at some point, it's going to happen.
7: Now, you think 15 years from now, you got people saying LeBron was a better player than Michael?
11: I think so, because the generation that grew up watching LeBron didn't really see Michael play, or you caught it on the back end. The people that are going to be writing the stories are going to be talking about the exploits of LeBron James. They can only talk about what they saw on tape on Michael Jordan, or what they can look up. It's like, how dominant was Wilt Chamberlain?
7: All the games are on YouTube. You can see every one of Mike's performances.
11: Yeah, but that doesn't mean that people are going to watch him. They didn't grow up with it. See, we were fortunate, Dan. It was different with Mike during his era. It was something special about not having social media Because when the Bulls came to town with Mike, it meant something. It was almost like once in a lifetime, even though it was once in a season. And you knew Mike was going to be there. Even playing against him at that time, it was just different. If the you can't recreate that aura. I don't care how good Steph is, how good LeBron is, KD, these young players, because it was an anonymity for the Bulls and Michael Jordan. You knew stuff about Mike, but you didn't know intimate details, okay? And I think that lended itself to his aura and his
7: mystique.
11: Mystique. Yeah. We don't have that. We know too much, which is a good and bad thing about players today. And I think you'll never be able to replace that. I think that's one thing about Mike that nobody will, you know, moving forward will have. Kobe didn't have it.
7: Close.
11: He was close. But he was on that back end of when social media really started to really hit.
7: Yeah.
11: Okay. So that, you know, gave us a little bit more in depth into Kobe's life, but not like he was on social media like that, though. You know what I mean? It was just so different during Mike's time.
7: But the thing with Mike is you have moments you remember. You don't necessarily... How many moments of LeBron do you have where you go, oh, yeah. With Mike, I mean, we're littered with moments that we had not seen before, or, you know, he put up whatever, you know, the regular season or postseason.
11: Mm-hmm.
7: LeBron's most famous play is a block.
11: Well, but, you know, in Detroit, you know, scoring 25-plus points
7: yes,
11: in Boston.
7: But that, yes, but nothing that was a signature, like, moment.
11: To you.
7: Well, I mean.
11: See, you know what I mean? It depends on who's making that argument. Because I'm sure there are LeBron fans that can litter you with stuff that happened with LeBron and key moments. But Mike's are, again, because the timing was so. I'm not saying that LeBron's is better or worse. I'm just saying it's different.
7: No, his resume is better. Mike's a better player. That's I approach this.
11: Yeah. And it's one of those things too, because of the everything surrounding the Bulls at the time. I mean, it was a traveling circus, bro. I mean, it was just ridiculous. So those moments with Mike were special because at his time, he took the banter from Bird and Magic. And kind of just exploded not just from the United States, but worldwide. Magic had a touch of international success, but Mike's was just totally different. It was just something, you know, some people come into the room, you can be in a room full of billionaires, millionaires, superstars, but it's that one person that comes in and their energy just changes the room. I don't care who it is. That's Michael. It's just something different. And it's not one thing, Dan. It's not one moment. It's not one action. It's not one shot. It's a culmination of a lot of things leading from North Carolina to his Olympic team to the Bulls. You know what I mean? It's just this whole plethora of things that have happened in his life that he's been a part of that folds into why Michael Jordan will always be at the top of the conversation. More so basketball-wise, but just what he meant to the game.
7: Talking to Jim Jackson, NBA college basketball analyst. Tell me how it doesn't work in Philadelphia.
11: It doesn't work as far as what? Winning the championship.
7: Yeah.
11: I don't know. See, Dan, you know this. It's extremely difficult in year one to win it. Now, that doesn't mean that they can't get to an Eastern Conference Finals. That doesn't mean that they can't get to a Finals. We saw them, they did it in Miami. But a lot of things have to go right. Now, this is a deep team. I put New York and Philly in a tier by themselves in the Eastern Conference. And then you have Boston and Cleveland, Detroit probably below that, and then another tier with Washington, Atlanta, Orlando, stuff like that. One, Embiid, health. End of the year. If I'm Philadelphia, I am low managing his minutes. Not that he's not playing, because you need continuity, but his minutes, 20, 32 minutes a game. Sometimes he doesn't play back to back, so he can be healthy. Two, how does Jaylen Brown, going from probably being the second option now, maybe still the second option, but in a different way with LeBron? That's the key to me. is that Jaylen Brown, LeBron mix, not Maxey, not Embiid. It's those two. This team has set itself up to be as deep as anyone in the Eastern Conference. And I think we'll really get an idea of this team and where they're at right around All-Star break or right after All-Star break, going into the last month and a half of the season. We'll get a real good indication of where this team sits. And I figure at that time, they'll be at the top of the leaderboard, you know, hovering around there in the Eastern Conference at that time.
7: I mentioned if Jaylen Brown doesn't go to the Sixers, mm-hmm. LeBron's not going to the Sixers.
11: You don't think so?
7: No way. He wants to win a title.
11: Like, true.
7: That's, you know, everybody wanted, oh, you're going to go back family and bookend your career to Cleveland. Hey, you've been to Miami. This is about winning a championship. And Jaylen Brown, when he was traded July 6th, I think LeBron James realized, if I'm going to win a title, I got a better chance of winning a title there than any other place.
11: Well, he does. You know, the ceremonial swan song would have been great in Cleveland. But then it kind of would have wore itself out because it's the third time. Well, you know, we kind of seen this before. Yes, it's special. Yes, you're at home. But can you get over the top? Golden State would have been great for us as fans just to see Steph and LeBron play together.
7: Yeah.
11: But from a competitive perspective, I don't think they're getting out the West. Philly is intriguing because of all the components there and the opportunity to get to a finals and win it. Now, New York is still going to be tough. I know, you know, losing Mitchell Robinson is itself, but got Andre Drummond. They bring everybody back whole and healthy. And plus they have the institutional knowledge, so to speak, of playing with each other and winning it that gives them the edge. But for talent, roster for roster, if you look at the starting five in depth of Philadelphia, you cannot deny that this is a team that if everything comes together, that come near the end of the season is New York, Philly, Eastern Conference Finals, trying to figure out who they're going to play in the Western Conference for the NBA championship.
7: And I do believe if Darius Garland is still on the Cavaliers and not mm-hmm. James Harden, you've got a better chance of getting LeBron to go to Cleveland.
11: What, because of the way James plays?
7: Yeah.
11: And because of his history?
7: Yeah.
11: Yeah, I mean, I get what you're saying in that aspect because it is some dirty baggage that James does carry with him despite all of the accolades. And again, I covered him those years here, you know, in LA. And one thing I will say, despite some of the flaws that have perpetuated with James throughout his career, my man wants to hoop. When it was time, when guys were out back to backs, he wanted to play. Now, was it always pretty at times? Maybe not. He got older. But one thing I will always say that he did want to play. And that's an interesting thought process because I heard other people saying the same thing. Some pundits, some people inside the NBA that talked about if Garland was there and the fit with James Harden just didn't quite match what LeBron was looking for.
7: I wouldn't want to play with James Harden. I can't win a title with him. Like,
11: yeah.
7: Like if we're playing pickup, then all right, I'll take you.
11: Right.
7: But I'm playing, you know, Eastern Conference Finals. I get a little nervous there.
11: No, I get you. You know, and you know, this whole LeBron thing is interesting, Dan, because you've been around this for a long time. We haven't seen anybody this polarizing in sports, I don't believe, with regards to one, coming out with the high expectations. Okay. Two, exceeding those expectations. But three, being very critical of everything. Now, we can't exclude LeBron from adding to this himself. He has some equity into how people perceive him. So let's not get that twisted. But so does everybody. Okay. But it's just an interesting dynamic with LeBron James, and it's a polarizing name when it comes up.
7: But I don't know why he's polarizing. I don't know why we don't root for somebody like this who lived up to the hype, surpassed the hype, grew up in a single parent household. I mean, there's issues on the way, but not off
11: like
7: the
11: everybody,
7: court.
11: Like everybody.
7: Yes, but people, they make it seem like LeBron stole their dog.
11: I know.
7: Like I
11: know.
7: I just don't understand. You know, maybe sometimes he's passive aggressive, but damn this.
11: Here's the thing. If he's passive aggressive, people don't like him. If he's a Kobe-like person that just goes at his teammates, where you're too hard on your team, you can't win. Okay. And I always said this, you can't take greatness for granted because it doesn't come around like this that often. And for the last, I would say 10 years, we probably, a lot of people have taken LeBron's greatness for granted.
7: Yeah.
11: Okay. When it's gone, it's gone. It ain't coming back. This is not country music. This is not entertainment where you can go come back and do tours, you know, once a year, twice a year, and you come out and see. Once you're done playing, you're done. And then all of that you accomplished, all of that that you brought to the table, all that excitement you brought, whether it was in Cleveland, Miami, the Lakers, and now Philly, you're not getting it back. But people, as human beings, it's, well, if it was me, this is what I would have done. Well, it's not. Your circumstances, looking at it today, don't dictate how you would make that decision because you haven't been through those steps. You got to go through a litany of steps in order to make certain decisions and think the way you do and why you do. But a lot of people think about it on the cuff. Well, if it was me, I would do this and I would. Well, it's not that simple. I'm not saying that it's right. I'm not saying that it's wrong. And that's why we're human, and that's why we make our decisions based on what we want to do a lot of time, not what everybody else expects us to do.
7: Yeah, people forget the Lakers weren't any good for 5 years prior to LeBron getting there.
11: Well, I mean, you can't say that to Laker fans because, you know, he was. I'm here in L.A. He was never accepted like that. Like that. It was still a Kobe standard, and I get it here in L.A. True, like the L.A. fans. They rooted for the Lakers, but they weren't rooting for really LeBron.
7: Yeah.
11: I mean, they wanted the Lakers to be successful. Don't get me wrong. But it was this cloud here in L.A., despite what LeBron brought to the table, that it just wasn't good enough. It wasn't Kobe. Kobe would have did this. Kobe would have did this. And you forgot, Kobe had some flaws while he was here in L.A. Kobe wasn't perfect, but he was perfect for L.A. He was perfect for the environment and community here.
7: And it wasn't a cloud. It was a marine layer, by the way. Just to let you know there, Jim. All right, that's what the locals call it.
11: That's what they're, okay, you're right. I get it, too. I get it in the morning, bro.
7: Are the Lakers better today than they were a month ago?
11: A little deeper. A little deeper.
7: Are they better?
11: I think they're... I mean, went to the first round in the playoffs. They won. I don't think they're better.
7: Okay.
11: I think what happened though, Dan, in order, if you're going to pass the mantle to Luka, LeBron couldn't be there. His aura is too big. His presence is too big. Even though he may be on the back end of his career, if you're going to give this thing to Luka, Luka has to have full reign. He can't be looking over his shoulder, and not that. That was a LeBron thing or whatever, or Luka was uncomfortable, but it is. And so it was time to make that change. It's going to be interesting to see over the next year and a half how they really build out this roster with the restrictions that they have.
7: Great to talk to you as always. Thanks again.
11: Always, man.
7: All right.
11: Hey, no marine layer today. It's beautiful out here.
7: Oh, it is?
11: Oh, it's beautiful.
7: Maybe go down to Venice Beach and get in a pickup game.
11: Hey, you know, they had 3-on-3 this week. They had big time 3-on-3. This weekend in Venice. I missed it because I was doing Ice Cube's big three. But always Muscle Beach, you just come down and work out a little bit on the beach, Dan.
7: You know what? I did that a couple of times with Schwarzenegger.
11: And did you?
7: Yeah, people
11: Name drop.
7: Well, the problem is I was wearing short shorts when I was doing the bench press and people were walking by and then, you know, they got sick.
11: What?
7: They got not. They apparently, I was revealing too much. I thought I was showing off the guns. I was showing off the buns.
11: Hey, man, too much leg hair, man. You got to cut that leg hair, bro.
7: Thank you, Jim.
11: All right.
7: Jim Jackson, one of our favorites. Take a break. Get phone calls here. Last call for phone calls. What we learn, what's in store tomorrow after this.

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0: Last call for phone calls, what we learn, what's in store tomorrow, all of that forthcoming. Take a couple of phone calls. Dane in Texas. Hi, Dane. What do you have for me today?
1: Oh, good morning, Dan. Yeah, I had a couple of questions about Jerry West.
0: Oh, okay.
1: And I was watching the documentary Icon.
0: Uh-huh.
1: And talk about best and worst. It was the best, but it was also the worst. My father and I were huge Jerry West fans. And what broke my heart were the 8 losses in championships, especially 6 against the Celtics.
0: Yeah.
1: Do you have a reason why he lost? I mean, he played brilliantly. Was it personnel?
0: Celtics had a lineup that you had guys who weren't even starters who became Hall of Famers. And you had a great coach. They just seemed to have everybody's number. The Knicks beating the Lakers. Knicks won 70 and 73. The Lakers in 72 with that magical run of 33 in a row. But Jerry's numbers were always impressive. And the fact that I don't know if any other player was the MVP of the NBA Finals on a losing team, that'll tell you how great he was. It was too painful for me to watch. I tried, I couldn't do it. Because I know the pain that Jerry carried with him. And even if he won one title, it wasn't enough. It would never take away from those losses. And you could just hear him. And he was tormented. And even when I talked to him in person, there was just something that was there. And I hurt for him. And he had a great life. But it just felt like he knew that he should have been better. And I can't imagine what that must have been like when you're facing the Celtics. And you got Bill Russell there, and Havlicek, and Cousy. I mean, you got one of the deepest teams of all time, and then you throw in Red Auerbach. Yeah, Marv.
2: Did Jerry West's success as a GM ever alleviate the pain of those losses as a player?
0: No. No. It was different success. I mean, you're the logo. You're Mr. Clutch was your nickname. And you win one title. And I just think that was such a heavy burden that he carried. And I always wondered if he was in therapy and how you could unload some of that. Because back then, when I was growing up, you were crazy if you went to therapy. Like, what's wrong with you? You're in therapy. What, you know, now you're kind of crazy if you're not in therapy. Brian in Maryland. Hi, Brian. What's on your mind today?
3: Oh, hey, good morning, guys. Hey, I've got a couple quick things for DP and for Dylan regarding the debt. So I was thinking about you guys. I love the show. I love this little debate. And I went to 132 shows, by the way, about a 101 dead show count and about 31 Jerry Garcia. And I wanted to say, Dylan, if you've got to do any more recommends for Dan, try Jerry Garcia Band. They've got a Motown sound. They cover How Sweet It Is. They cover Second That Emotion. And then to touch on that, if you need to find some more good recommends, Dylan, go to a website. I bet you love this website. It's called Heady Version, H-E-A-D-Y, Version, where we vote on our favorite versions of Dead songs. And there's some Jerry Garcia discussion as well. If you look for me, you want to find Brian Brown on Heady Version, just look for my avatar. It's Charlie Brown and Linus on
0: that. All righty, Brian. All right, Brian. Way too much Grateful Dead stuff there, Jerry Garcia. And if I want to listen to a cover song, why don't I just listen to the song by the original artist? You're not going to get me to listen to the Dead because they did a cover of How Sweet It Is. Just saying. Go ahead. Yeah, Dylan, go ahead.
4: I mean, sometimes covers are great.
0: All right. Sometimes.
4: Oftentimes.
0: Sometimes. Paul, this day in sports history.
5: I got a couple for you, Dan. 2001, Deion Sanders announced his retirement from the NFL. 96, Canadian sprinter Donovan Bailey ran the 100 meter in 9.84. Mm-hmm. The record was Leroy Burrell of the USA. Pete Rose in 84 passed Ty Cobb's record for singles in a career, 35.03. And that is it.
0: 1986, Greg LeMond becomes the first American to win the Tour de France. 1988, we actually talked to him about this. Tommy John committed three errors on one play. So he bobbles a ground ball. He throws it in right field. He takes the relay throw and throws it over the catcher's head. Three errors, one play, Tommy John. And then he needed surgery. Todd, what'd you learn today?
6: Jim Jackson says it may not always look pretty because he's gotten older, but James Harden always wants to ball out.
0: Dylan.
4: Bet on the Ortiz brothers.
0: Yes, the best jockeys in America, or at least up there. Marvin.
2: Dylan said Ray has a punchable face.
0: Yes, yes, Paul.
5: It's Curacao.
0: Curacao. Todd, what did I learn?
6: There are quarterbacks in college now making more money than the deal LeBron took with the Philadelphia 76ers.
0: Oh, dude. 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Thanks for joining us for Fritzy, Dylan, Marv, Paul, yours truly. 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
13: Three staccato cries of Mayday and an eyewitness report of a mid-air explosion is about all that is known this morning of the British Columbia air disaster, which yesterday claimed 52 lives.
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0: the Nick Wise Show, Tampa Bay, on a gloomy, dark Monday. It really does look like the end of the world outside, but I love days like today. Now, it would be nice if we could all just take a nap with our windows open and listen to the storm and watch the rain, but we're at work. But I do feel a little bit more productive when the weather is like this compared to when it's all sunny and nice. Because when it's sunny and nice, I'm like, oh, it'd be nice to be at the beach right now. You know, I can think of a million other things I'd rather be doing than being at work. But on days like today, I like being at work. What about you, Tim? You like these kind of days?
1: Oh, I love these kind of days, especially down here. It's very few and far between. So I'll take it all the time I can get.
0: Now, I was told on Friday, I was out on Friday, and I'll get to what I got to experience during the show today. I did something really cool. I did a Daytona experience, got to ride around a NASCAR. But I was told that Rock Riley opened up the show on Friday saying Monday, Monday, Monday. Is that true?
1: Yes, it was.
0: Funny. Chris Mathis and I were talking about it. He goes, Rock opened up the show Friday going, Monday, Monday, Monday, Monday. So he just opened up the mic, started yelling Monday, and then were you like, Rock, it's Friday?
1: Yeah, that's exactly what happened. All of a sudden, I'm just finishing up back here, and all of a sudden, I'm like, oh, Rock, it's Friday.
0: That's what I love about Rock Riley, man. Whether it's Friday or Monday, the guy's always in a great mood, and he's ready to rock and roll.
1: Well, to give him credit, I mean, that SEC Media Days, those 4 days felt like an entire week in and of itself.
0: Yeah, it was a lot. Last night I was getting ready for bed and I'm like, man, this week's going to go by so fast compared to last week. Like, it was awesome to be out there, but I was there from, you know, 7:30 in the morning until almost getting close to 7 o'clock at night. You know, there was days where I pulled out of there around 6:30 and then I'd get back there the next day. My 24-hour parking was still validated because it's there for 24 hours. And so this week I do feel will be much different. I don't have to drive all the way to Tampa, which is nice. And we got a lot to talk about this week. We will not have as much college football coverage this week, although I have been asked one question about SEC Media Days by pretty much everyone that knew that I was there. And so I'll answer that question on the show today. But I do want to start off with the Tampa Bay Rays. And the show plan changed just a little bit because right before we got on the airwaves, guess what we got? More renderings.
1: Yay.
0: Woo, renderings. Love them. I'm being facetious. I'm joking. Yeah, renderings. Woo. How many renderings have we now had? I mean, I can't even count.
1: It's what, 3, 4 now?
0: No. Well, that's just on this stadium. But I mean, just in the history of the stadium saga, we've seen so many different renderings. I mean, I've only been on the airwaves here since 2020, and I've already gotten renderings in Ybor City, renderings in St. Pete. Now I've got renderings in Tampa, and today we got more renderings. Now, these renderings were what other events would look like at the Rays Stadium. There was a volleyball tournament being played. It was a huge volleyball tournament. I don't know, like, who was playing, but
1: yeah, exactly. It was like 15 courts.
0: Yeah, it was kind of cool. And then they had what you could tell was like a WWE event. There was a concert, and then there was a graduation ceremony. So those were the four renderings that came out today. Whenever renderings come out, my first thought is, what's the move here? These guys are playing chess, right? Well, I'm probably being nice. Our politicians are playing checkers, but I think the Rays are playing chess, and they throw out these renderings. They know what they're doing. You know, and whenever I hear the renderings come out or see them come out, especially after everything that happened, you know, which we're going to talk about here in a minute in case you're not aware, but I think a majority of Rays fans are aware what happened over the weekend on Friday. Mayor Jane Castor speaking out on Twitter about city council, Bill Carlson trying to pretend to be a hero, you know. We'll get into all of that stuff. But I do find it interesting after that happens and those guys are going back and forth on Twitter, all of a sudden more renderings come out. It's just like, oh, this is very timely. Like, the Rays know what they're doing. They're applying the pressure here. They're trying to get it done. They're trying to dangle this nice thing in front of us. You want this. This is pretty. Your people aren't getting it done. And truthfully, they're not. And so, you know, that's what the Rays are doing. They're playing chess. They know when they put these out strategically. And anytime they come out, I don't get excited. I actually feel like we're further and further away anytime that I see renderings. And that kind of scares me, right? Like, I shouldn't feel like that. I should feel really good when I see renderings. I should feel excited. I should be interested in them and want to see them and start thinking about, oh, I can't wait to experience that. But I see those renderings and I'm like, I don't know if I'll ever experience that. Now, I hope to, but again, it just seems like the people in this town can't quite figure it out. So Mayor Caster on Friday on Twitter wrote a whole thing, but the part that stood out to me the most was she wrote, quote, some of them clearly are intent on killing the Rays plan, talking about city council members. That's not what you want to hear from the mayor of the city that's trying to get the Rays, that, you know, part of city council is trying to kill this deal. And we've kind of all felt like that. Like, there are a couple people on that council who, no matter what, are going to say now. You could show them a proposal that shows, look, you're going to make $17 billion and you're number one. All you got to do is sign the dotted line. And you could show them 45 data points that prove to them they're going to make this amount of money, and they're going to go, no. And what frustrates me are the people making the decision to, not to get too dark, but, you know, this is like a 30-year plan. There's some people up there that, well, they're just not going to be around in 30 years. Why they have a say drives me absolutely crazy. People who don't use computers but are making our decisions. That's the kind of stuff that really drives me insane. And so when you see the mayor say stuff like that on Twitter, you're like, well, why are these guys not part of the conversation? What's happening behind closed doors to where the Rays aren't meeting with city council? And maybe the Rays aren't meeting with city council because, like Mayor Jane Caster said, parts of city council want to kill the deal before we even get there. And it's like everybody, I just feel like right now, is in it for their own personal gain. And that's what I don't like. You know, Bill Carlson, who met with Ken Babbie this weekend, he's one of the county commissioners. And he is one that voted yes to keep the negotiations going, but also stated he will not vote for the Rays stadium. He said that. When the deal comes around next time around, he's not going to vote for it. He voted yes just to keep the talks going because really it cost nothing to vote yes last time.
1: Which is still crazy to think. If he's going to just vote yes just to continue the talks and then just blatantly say I'm not going to vote it for the next time, like why is this so hard? Like, that's my million-dollar question.
0: Well, you have a lot of egos in the room and, you know, My take on Bill Carlson, who met up with Ken Babbie this weekend, I feel like it was all done for the photo op. He did this photo op, got a picture with Ken Babbie, like, oh, we had a great conversation, even when things are all, you know, whatever he said. You got to have uncomfortable conversations even when you disagree. He's trying to paint himself as the hero. And this is a guy who is running for mayor, and this is all to help him personally. And that's what drives me nuts, is because the stadium is supposed to get done and it's supposed to be a big part of this community and it's supposed to be something for all of us. And you people are supposed, I'm talking to the politicians, are supposed to be working for us and getting it done for us. But what you're doing is you're either holding it up for yourselves or you're going to try to bring it across the line for yourselves. You're not doing it for anybody else but your own gain. And that is what is driving me crazy, because all politicians, let's just be honest, we don't trust any of them. And so when they come out and say the things that they're saying, how do I know who to believe? Because I don't believe any of you.

0: What made you wait until now? Because these guys have owned the team, I believe, for over a year now. Where have you been? You know, trying to get this set up. Why are we waiting till all of a sudden you're running for mayor? Where were you to save the day before it had a little extra benefit to you? When you are a guy a couple months ago who literally said you wouldn't vote for this. But now you're trying to be the hero. So these politicians drive me nuts because, again, they're not doing it for me and you. They're doing it for their own personal gain. And so the Rays released these renderings today going, hey, we're still moving forward with this. We know you guys want this. Someone figure it out. Let's get it together. The part that I don't understand is, you know, the claim by Bill Carlson that city council has not been involved. And he blames Jane Castor. Now, he was commenting on a bunch of things that I had put on Twitter over the weekend. And I just wrote back to him, stop throwing stones. All right. I don't care if you like Jane Castor or don't like her. Doesn't change my life at all. But you insulting her and throwing stones at her doesn't change any. We're not getting anywhere. That's what I'm so tired of in today's world. No one ever works together. They just make fun of each other. And they throw stones and throw blame at one another. And we're seeing it right here in our own city. We see it at the federal level all the time, but now we're seeing it locally. I don't care whose fault it is. Your job is to work with the person that you say is at fault and get the deal done for us, because that is what we want. And this whole hero ball game that I saw this weekend from both sides is just like, shut up, man. I don't want to see these politicians tweeting on Twitter. Get off Twitter and get a deal done. I don't need the picture of you and Ken Babby to prove to me you're trying. You could have been trying all along. Why are we now trying in July when all of a sudden the vote in August has been canceled? It's not even on the agenda anymore. Is anybody proactive? No, because we're all in it for ourselves.
1: Exactly. And I just don't understand the size of the egos that are on with the city council right now. Just to cancel the vote, to have everything go on. I mean, I want to know, hey, there are meetings going on right now, back door. I don't need to see any public pictures. I don't need to see what Bill Carlson tweeted out, you know, the other day. It's just all sit in a room and get the deal done. From how it sounds like Ken Babby is only meeting with a select few of the city council members. Not because he doesn't want to meet with everybody, but because the city council members who, per Mayor Castor, don't want this to go through. They're like, I'm not going to meet with you anyway.
0: Correct.
1: It's absurd.
0: When you are closing the door on something before you even heard anything about it, that's why they're not bringing it to the city council and why they're trying to leave them out of this deal. Now, I don't know if you can get it done truthfully without the city, although they say there's a path, so maybe they can. But, you know, my problem is, though, Tim, it's like, you sit here and say you have not been part of the negotiations. I guess I just don't understand why it took from July 24th for this to finally happen. Where have you been?
1: Exactly. And to me, that just says that they actively did not want to go to those meetings.
0: You know what I want a picture of? I want a picture of Bill Carlson sitting down with Charlie Miranda going, hey, look, man, this is what this is going to do 30 years from now.
1: Mm-hmm.
0: All right. This is what this is going to do for our community. I need you to be open-minded because you're not even going to be here. All right. But this is what it's going to provide our community down the road. Term limits. We need term limits. Tired of old people making the decisions.
1: Yep.
0: And they're not all old. You know, it's, but my God, man, I have zero faith in any of our political leaders. Zero of this town. It's just wild that it feels like they're going to fumble it again. We're at the 1 yard line and it just feels like they're going to fumble it. And every time that renderings come out, I feel we get further and further away. I want to open up the phone lines, 888-388-0957. Your takeaway on all of this that transpired really on Friday from the mayor and of course the city council members. And just, do you have any faith in these guys? Where do you think this is headed? You know, do you think it's actually going to get done? And I know people can say, well, it's going to get done. Nobody really knows, though. I want to know how you're actually feeling about it after seeing all of this play out on social media this weekend. We're talking about grown-ups, man, that run our city fighting on social media. It's embarrassing. You can also text in 82945 on the Bartow Ford DA text line.

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0: We are live here on a Monday, a dark Monday. It looks like it's 8 o'clock at night outside, although I do wish it was 8 o'clock at night outside because I'd probably be at home watching some Netflix because there is no Rays baseball tonight. They have a much-needed day off.
12: Well-deserved, too.
0: Well-deserved. Yeah, that's right. Sweeping the Guardians this weekend. And then, winning 3 out of 4 against Toronto. But look, I don't want to be too positive. I don't want people to think I'm only being nice so I don't lose my access to the raise.
13: You positive, Nick? Come on.
0: Man, that quote that someone really said to me has really stuck out to me because I'm like, I don't even really have like access to the, I mean, I do have access. Like we can go wherever we want with our credential, but most media members, like I don't have more access than really most media members, I don't think anyways. And if I do, I don't use it, and I probably should, I suppose. But yeah, somebody told me that I'm only nice about the raise because I don't want to lose my access.
13: Yeah, Nick, you're just a homer.
0: Yeah.
13: Or, what are you doing?
0: Or maybe there's 162 games a year when they came out of the All-Star break looking flat against the Red Hot Red Sox. I just didn't panic. You know, it could be that. But, you know, maybe I just don't want to lose my access. I'm compromised, as they say. But hey, look, when there's a time to be negative, that's how I got the nickname Negative Nick, which I hate that one because the only time I'm negative is like if it's, you know,
13: if it's bad.
0: If it's bad. And I'm being negative right now on the stadium because I think it's bad. I think it's ridiculous that
13: it fits the day.
0: It drives me crazy that we are in the position we are in when it comes to this stadium stuff. And we're going to talk about on-field stuff. At 1 o'clock, I want to talk about, you know, the trade deadline coming up and, you know, realistic moves the Rays could make and realistic things you want to do. But it's hard for me to ignore what happened on Friday. I feel like I have to, you know, comment and talk about it because it really is the biggest story in town. Now, while we were in a break, I did hear from Bill Carlson, who we were talking about on Twitter. He says that he will call. He'd be happy to call in after his lunch meeting if we are still on the air.
13: We'd be more than happy to have him on.
0: He said if it was a stunt, Jane wouldn't be having a temper tantrum. So, again, he replied, but then had to throw a stone because that's the typical politician move. I don't need to hear about Jane Castor throwing a temper tantrum or your disregard for her because that's not how you're going to win me over. How you're going to win me over is make sure you're working with her and whoever else needs to be worked with to make this happen. Because you single-handedly aren't going to do it, despite what you're trying to make it look like on social media. And I'm going to ask him those questions if we are able to get him on before 2 o'clock. I don't know what time his lunch meeting goes to. But I personally think he's doing this for personal gain to make himself look good. And I just would like answers to why all of a sudden we're passionate about this project, but we weren't in the past. You know, what changed? You know, if city council members were being left out of the stadium conversation, why weren't we reaching out to the Rays and trying to be part of that conversation? What necessarily happened? And, you know, and that tweet from Jane Castor over the weekend talking about some of the city council members clearly are intent on killing the Rays plan. I don't think she's lying about that. I really do believe there are people up there who have zero interest in this plan, no matter what, whether it's positive or negative. They're never going to see the positive, and they're going to say no, no, no, no, no.
13: Exactly. And you could just tell by the votes and how people were discussing it, and you're just sitting there going, give this a chance. And the fact that he did vote yes, okay, great. But then to follow that up with, I'm not voting yes the next time around. Like, okay, so what? If the Rays and Ked Babby fit everything that you want, Bill, why did you already put it out there? You're going to say no immediately.
0: Well, so in his defense in that one, he was basically saying, like, the way that it's currently set up, he would say no. And at that point in time, if what he's saying is true and city council hasn't been part of these conversations, at the time, he probably didn't have enough information. Now, mm-hmm. I don't think the Rays are perfect in all of this either. I do believe that the Rays are having great talks with those who are for it, and maybe those who aren't quite getting the information they need. And I do think that there is a little bit of a communication issue there on all sides.
13: Yeah,
0: but
13: that's very
0: true. My point with, you know, talking about city council right now, if you feel you're left out of it, well, get involved and be part of the conversation. What took until July 24th on Friday for that to finally happen? That's the part I'm really confused on. Now, all of a sudden, you're for it and you want to be the hero and you want this to go through. Where were the adults in the room when we needed a month ago? Like, we were supposed to vote on this June 1st. Well, it's hard for them to vote on it if they haven't even had any conversations with the Rays. And shame on the Rays if that's true, and shame on City Council for letting that happen.
13: 100%.
0: You know, both sides are wrong in some of these. It's not just the Rays are perfect and the politicians are scums. You know, the Rays have made, I'm sure, mistakes too.
13: Of course.
0: But, and by the way, if you're just joining us, I'm not sticking up for the politicians in this town. I have issues with quite a few of them, just not being able to. My thing is they've been involved in this for so long. How have we not gotten it down yet? You know, you knew this day was going to come. You knew they didn't want to be in St. Pete. At least St. Pete got it together and figured it out. Like, St. Pete gave us a viable option. And then the Hurricanes happened and everything kind of changed. But St. Pete at least kind of got it done in a way.
13: They were open-minded. And I mean, that's all that I think we're asking is, yes, you might have your preconceived notions. You might be flat out against this from the beginning. But just listen.
0: Well,
13: be open-minded.
0: The thing, too, and then the Rays, you know, they threw out the, and these are the renderings that kind of worried me the most. You know, they threw out new renderings today, of course, and I told you guys in the first segment, whenever new renderings come out, I get a little bit nervous because I'm like, all right, something behind closed doors is happening that isn't necessarily good, and this is a chess play by the Rays. They're going to throw these out there. So whenever I see, you know, renderings come out, I always think of like, all right, the timing behind it. What could they mean? I probably even overthink them a little bit. But, you know, when renderings come out of all of these new places, I'm thinking like, what card are the Rays trying to play right now? And they're trying to apply that pressure card. That's why they teased the inside of the new stadium renderings coming out during that broadcast. Like, they're campaigning just like the politicians are.
13: They know exactly what they're doing.
0: Now, the one part that really throws me off in all of this, and here's what I can't figure out. And this is the part that makes me go, do the Rays want to be here? Like, yes, they have to show us they want to be here. And they have to at least make it look like they do, because they do need us for the next 3 years, right, to support this ball team. The part that I can't figure out is they are really good friends with the governor, and then the governor throws out this proposal of, you know, the housing tax, and really, you know, they're talking about losing billions upon billions of dollars over the next few years without the property tax. And that's the part that I can't figure out. For him to throw that proposal and get that passed to be on the ballot in November, like, he's smart enough to know this is going to affect budgets locally, and especially when it comes to this stadium deal. Now, I understand he runs the whole state. We are just one community, but we are one of the biggest. And this ball team is one of the biggest. And so that one really confuses me, too, and I can't quite understand. If he's friends with these guys, why would he throw that out there knowing it could jeopardize the deal? You know, are they going, hey, we actually want to go here. This could help us. You don't make us look bad. You're doing us a solid. Here's a kick. I'm obviously speaking in all hypothetical. I don't know. This is all me just throwing things out there. I'm not reporting on any of this. This is just things I've thought about inside my head. I don't understand why our governor made that proposal, got that on the ballot, because I'm not very good at politics. But the moment I saw that that was going to be on the ballot, I'm like, I don't think they can vote on the stadium until they know whether or not that's going to pass. And you would just think if he's good friends with these guys, they would have been talking about this. So that's a part that really loses me. And I can't figure out if everyone is Team Tampa Bay, if everyone's for themselves. I really don't know. I'm lost.
13: Yeah. I mean, looking at that, to me, that just goes to what's the budget? How are they actually using the tax dollars that they're getting? And is there a way to clean that up, let's say, if there is anything they're spending money on that is useless, you know? So, I'm not saying that there is or there isn't. I'm just talking out loud. But, yeah, I mean, it is going to affect us. I no doubt about it. But at the same time, this deal can and should get done, as permitting that the Rays work with the city and work with the council just to say, hey, this is it. You guys can spend this. We're going to take care of the rest, blah, blah, blah, whatever it is. So it's just crazy. Like, let's just get this done, please.
0: Well, I mean, it's easy for us to say, hey, let's just get this
13: exactly
0: done.
13: Exactly, I know.
0: They've thrown so many rent. But I just, the property tax part, I can't figure out. That's the part that makes me go, like, do they really want to be here? Like, they had to be... I don't know. That part's made me question everybody.
13: Well, I mean, if they still... Like, this is going to affect the entire state. So, correct. Orlando... If, God forbid, they, you know, want to go there.
0: They have so many more tourist tax dollars than us. I think that's why it doesn't even matter. Or maybe they don't even want to be there. I don't know where they want to be.
13: Yeah.
0: I really don't know. I wonder if both sides are all lying to me. I don't know. But it's absolutely getting frustrating. All right, we'll get back into the Rays 1 o'clock, but I want to talk about on-field stuff because they've been playing some pretty good baseball. I do want to get into... Heroes and Headaches coming up next. Plus, we have 10 minutes of football on the way. So, a lot coming up on the Nick Wise Show.
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0: right, 10 minutes of football. We get you that at a minimum every single day here on the Nick Wise Show. Thank you so much for having us on. We've talked a lot about the Rays and the stadium stuff and the new renderings that just came out, if you missed them. My thing about the renderings is I don't get excited about them. I actually get more nervous every time I see renderings because I think you have the politicians and the Rays. They're playing chess with each other. And I just think when the Rays drop these renderings, it's a chess move. And now it's like, all right, politicians, what are you going to do next? And you have politicians who just, they can't get along. And now they're not even working together. And I got to be honest, I get more nervous about this deal every single day. I'm not that confident in it. I'm really not. I'm not that confident in anyone involved on both sides, you know, until it gets done. Now, am I more confident in this ownership group than the last? 100%. You know, we've heard from Hillsborough County Commissioner Ken Hagan talk about how dealing with these guys is just so much easier. So I do have belief in them more so than the previous group, but it's hard to have faith in anybody right now. And when renderings come out, my mind goes to the negative side, unfortunately. And I don't think I'm alone in that. All right, 10 minutes of football. Like I said, we do it every single day. I've been asked the same question over and over about SEC Media Days last week and what was your... You know, what was your favorite part? What did you enjoy the most? And I mean, there was a lot of things that I loved being in the same room and having the opportunity to talk to coaches and players. I thought that was really cool. But to really like deep dive into like the favorite moments, we're hearing from some of the coaches who were very honest. One of them being Pete Golding from Ole Miss. You know, I thought his comment on tampering was very interesting. If you don't remember, Clemson and Dabo Swinney accused Pete Golding and Ole Miss of tampering with one of their players. And Pete Golding, he kind of addressed something that I've always wondered about college football and why nobody ever talks about it. And that's when somebody goes into the transfer portal and they immediately have a do not contact tag on them. It's like, all right, that person hit the portal randomly. You're going to tell me no tampering was going on? And Pete Golding was asked about that, and he talked about, you know, how weird that is that somebody goes into the portal with a do not contact tag, basically saying, hey, I'm not the only one that tampers. Everybody does it. I'm just the one that got called out. Here's that audio from Pete Golding, the head coach of Ole Miss at SEC Media Days.
1: Would you quit your job before interviewing for another job or being offered another job? No, nobody would. But right, but we have a portal that you can go in with a do not contact. I'm gonna quit my job where I'm getting paid, and I'm going to go in saying I need a new job, but nobody can call me to interview.
0: I've always wondered that myself. You know, I've always wondered, how does a kid hit the portal with a do not contact tag? That means someone's been tampering with him. Ole Miss is just one that got called out, but they all do it. You know, Lane Kiffin was tampering with Ole Miss's roster. Ole Miss is tampering with Clemson's roster. It's a never-ending cycle when it comes to tampering, and it happens with coaches and the players. And here's Pete Golding talking about how it happens to coaches all the time.
1: All right, like coaches, we're under contract. You don't think other ADs are calling us during the year? Same ones that are bitching about all this stuff are the same ones calling coaches, right, to come to other schools, right, and everything. So it's everywhere. It's in every profession.
0: So that's what I liked. I enjoyed the honesty from some of the coaches. Now, some of the coaches went up there and they gave you their, you know, their nonsense, but some of them kept it real. Now, one of my other favorite parts about SEC Media Days is learning the insides of ESPN and how they operate. And I said this last week on the show. I thought one of their reports was so phony and like just not real. It wasn't accurate. I mean, I guess it was accurate, but they're very clickbaity, right? Like they're looking for a good headline. They want you to click on their article. They want to get your attention, whether it's real or not. And there was a report that Heather Dinich, you know, the ESPN reporter, the college football reporter, ran with that I just thought was honestly a crazy report when I got home last week. And she's talking about, you know, how real it is the SEC might break away from the NCAA. And it's really not. I heard the quote and didn't think it was actually going to happen. But then you get home and you watch ESPN report on it and you're like, oh, wow, they're really pushing this, trying to scare people. And Tim, which one is it here? Is it Is it ESPN Sankey is real, or is it SEC dude, leaving?
2: If you want Commissioner Sankey, click the SEC. If you want ESPN, it's ESPN.
0: Well, I've got... okay, I see what you're saying here. Okay, so this is what the commissioner had to say when he was asked if how real the conversations are about breaking away from the NCAA.
3: So you phrased the question of how real. So I'll take that as like real or not real. So they're real. People have talked about that. They've opined about the frustrations that bring them to the point of saying we should look at something significantly different. I do not believe that is a leverage point. I think that's just honest communication. I would prefer that stay in a meeting room or on a video conference and not be part of the D1 ticker the next morning. But I don't control all of that.
0: So, you know, he is being honest. Like, yeah, we've had the conversations. But when you listen to that audio, Tim, did you immediately, in your big SEC guy, did you go, oh, my God, they're breaking away?
2: No.
0: It's going to change college football forever.
2: No, I didn't believe they were going to break away. I just was like, yeah, obviously they've had the conversations. It's something that they've been discussing for a while now. But I'm still of the belief that, no, it's still going to be NCAA. SEC is going to be a part of that. And everything's fine.
0: Now, here's what ESPN ran with. That's what this clip is, right?
2: Correct.
0: Okay.
4: Oh, it's very real. And this is something that has been going on for months.
0: Oh, it's very real.
4: Oh, it's very real.
0: And that's the part that drives me nuts. Like, she was just so dramatic with it.
2: Super dramatic.
4: Very real. And this is something that has been going on for months because SEC presidents and chancellors have been talking about this since about February when they met in Nashville to talk about options of self-governance if they cannot get federal legislation. I mean, that's where the conversations are.
0: So to me, sure, those conversations happen. But the way ESPN took that story and basically made it sound like they're breaking apart from the NCAA, I was like, all right, I can no longer trust the four-letter network. Like,
2: it took you that report to trust to do that?
0: No, but seeing it in person, I thought was kind of crazy.
2: That's true.
0: Another thing that I really enjoyed at SEC Media Days was Lane Kiffin breaking the record for most words said. Also, none of us could get a question in. Now, we did get to answer questions, but what I learned is in order to ask a question, you got to get by like the moderator guy. And I noticed
2: he was a nice guy.
0: But what I noticed is if you don't know him, you're not going to get a question in. Like, he called on the same... That's something that I learned behind the scenes. Like, he called on the same people every... This guy from the Houston Chronicle always got a question. I'm like, okay, he knows that guy. Like, that guy dictates who gets to speak.
2: Yeah, after John Summerall's press conference, I walked up to the moderator, just introduced myself, told him that he had a very hard job, and he laughed, and it was, we had a good conversation.
0: You probably should have did that before John Summerall spoke, and then maybe you could get a question. You know, Summerall talking about throwing the podium, I thought was awesome. And, you know, the phone going off. Is that audio here, Tim?
2: Give me 1 second.
0: All right, don't worry about it. But John Summerall at the podium, just the juice and the energy that he brings. All right, that was fast. The juice and the energy that he brings to a room, I loved. And that's something you just didn't get out of Billy Napier. Here's the audio when the phone went off, because a lot of people tried to paint Summerall as a jerk. It went off in the front row, and the person whose phone it was not in the room. It was their alarm just going off.
2: Exactly.
0: Somebody went up to the front of the room, turned the alarm off for that person, and here's what happened.
5: What it was looking like for both of our schedules of how things were going to unfold, and you'd be kicked out of our team meeting.
0: That's where the phone went off.
5: I swear. Like, you're lucky I'm not going to throw this freaking podium right now. Like, it drives me crazy. I would say who is that, but I'm not going to embarrass anybody. But no,
0: you know, some folks were really offended. Like, oh, what a jerk. Why would you put that guy on the spot?
2: Well, I was in there for that. That phone was going off for a very long time. Like, this wasn't just, you know, it went off and he immediately cut over and did all of that. No, that phone was blaring for at least 8 seconds.
0: Well, and you got to understand, too, he's dealing with college kids all the time who are probably constantly on their phones. And I'm sure it's annoying dealing with the college kids always being on their phones. And so, I'm sure when a college kid has their phone in a meeting, he lashes out at them. And
2: rightfully so.
0: And he made a joke there with the reporters, but it was all in good fun. And I thought he won the room. I want to play this Hartline audio too. So obviously that wasn't SEC media days, but Brian Hartline said something that I really enjoyed at the American Conference media days. We'll get into that coming up next. Plus, I want to talk about LeBron James going to Philly, but not deep diving it. I got a different angle I want to go with it, an angle that will be more fun for all of us. We'll do that coming up next on the Nick Wise Show. 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
0: Good to have you along on a Monday, dark, gloomy Monday. If you are at lunch right now, appreciate you having on the Nick Wise Show while you're at work. 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I want to wrap up the football stuff because I want to show USF some love, too. Coach Hartline spoke at the American Conference Media Days, and he said something I really like. Take a listen to this. Here's Brian Hartline at the podium.
23: We want to make sure we go somewhere where really the future was limitless. Here at South Florida, we have everything we need to be successful and win on a consistent basis and win at the highest level in college football. We have to earn that right. We have to earn that opportunity. But there is an opportunity to earn it, and there is an opportunity to win it.
0: Is there a program with more momentum than USF in the state of Florida? I mean, obviously Miami's doing their thing right now, but USF, like, whenever you talk about USF, no matter who it's to, right? We've had Phil Steele on the show recently. We had Josh Pate on last week, and we talked to him about USF. Whenever USF is part of the conversation, it's all positive. And then you hear Coach Hartline speak, and that's a big reason why he took the job, right? There's so many positive things happening at USF. And look, Rob Higgins is a big part of that, right? Being the CEO of athletics. We know what he did when he was with the Tampa Bay Sports Commission. It's like everything he touches turns into gold. And all of a sudden you see him go to USF and it's like they're just taking this next step. And everything that you hear, whether you're talking to somebody from USF or just somebody who covers college football, it's all positive. There's never any negative about USF right now.
2: Yeah, and I think that just goes to show how this program has really been turning around. As you brought up, Rob Higgins and what he's done, and Coach Hartline being here is his first head coaching stint, but why he chose to be here. You have the stadium that's in the process of being built. I mean, and again, no disrespect to the American Conference, but they're in a conference that, if they can win, makes it easier for them to get into the college football playoff. So why wouldn't you want to put everything you have into the program, you know?
0: Yeah, I mean, the American Conference is, out of all of the group of six, it's the strongest one.
2: Absolutely.
0: And this year, USF isn't going to play any of the premier teams. They do have a path to the playoff. If that was something you were wondering, too, about their schedule, because it was definitely something that, you know, I had wondered when I saw the schedule come out. I'm like, all right, they don't have the Florida Gators this year. They don't have a Miami. They don't have Alabama. You know, could they still get into the playoff playing in this easy schedule? We asked Phil Steele about it, and he was like, absolutely. You know, I do think USF has to go undefeated. I think if they lose one, then they're probably done, because they don't have that, again, a Miami, a Florida, or Alabama, or anything like that on the schedule. I do think that those teams are going to be harder and harder to schedule, because, you know, if I'm a big program, I'm trying to avoid USF. You know, you don't want to be, you don't, what you saw in Gainesville last year, like, you don't want to be that. That's a program at an all-time low. And that's not a disrespect to USF, but USF is not supposed to go into the Swamp and win that game. You know, when Florida, mm-hmm. when Florida scheduled them, they looked at that as, that's a victory. Correct.
2: Yep.
0: And it didn't happen. And USF is, there are, you know, there are so many other teams on the same level, or from the, let's just say the American Conference alone, that you could schedule that will be much safer for you to play. So it'll be interesting to see how their scheduling works out going forward, because they're going to scare big programs, because if you beat them, all right, nothing. If you lose to them, it is the end of the world.
2: A lot more to lose than there is to gain.
0: Correct. There's really nothing to gain, but you have a lot to lose, and they can make you pay for it. They've shown. I mean, look, they played Alabama to the wire a couple times. They beat the Gators, right? Miami was the only one that really took care of business, and that was a weird day. There was it was a rainstorm, there was lightning, and it was an odd day. Now, do I think that the weather was the biggest part of why that game was, you know, one-sided? Probably not, but it definitely wasn't. Wasn't your typical football Saturday, that's for sure. All right, heroes and headaches. We do it every Monday. Who is your hero? Who is your headache of the weekend? You can get in those text messages. Off to a little bit of a late start this afternoon. We were supposed to get to this a little bit earlier, but we didn't. 82945, start your text with DAE to get your hero and your headache in on the text line. A hero is someone who had a great weekend. It could be a person, could be a team. It doesn't even really have to be in sports if you don't want it to be. Also, your headache is what I want you to text in as well, and that's someone who maybe didn't have a good weekend. For example, my hero is the Rays and the Guardians for that game yesterday. Played in 1 hour and 58 minutes. That's my kind of game. Get Love it done this. In under 2 hours. Give me my Sunday back. My wife and I were meal prepping, and that game got over with, and I got to work on all the things I needed to get done for today, and I appreciate that. There have been four games this year in total in Major League Baseball under 2 hours, and the Rays are part of two of them. So congratulations to the Rays and Guardians. I appreciated that, and it was nice to, you know, I heard it was Sam on our morning show said it, Sam Cohen, a couple weeks ago. We kind of talked about it the day he said it, but he was like, you know, he said he wouldn't go to a World Cup game because they're only 2 hours long.
2: Wild comment.
0: Right. That's what I like about the World Cup is I know it's only going to be 2 hours long. He prefers it to be like an American football game. He wants to be at the stadium for like 4 or 5 hours, where for me, I want to get there, see the whole game. Like, I don't want to leave early, but if the baseball game is under 2 hours, like, hell yeah.
2: Oh, absolutely.
0: That was a win. So, you know, look, that was great pitching yesterday. The Rays, only hit of the game they gave up was the very first hit of the game. Drew Rasmussen, it's safe to say he's back, and we're no longer worried about those rough outings. And I thought that the Rays made the right move taking him out yesterday when they did. His pitch count was at 87. I was listening to the broadcast, you know, on Peacock, and they got local guys and they got the national guys as well. The play-by-play guys, the national voice for Peacock. And then, you know, BA was part of the broadcast. And the play-by-play guy, I forget his name, he kept saying they should bring Drew Rasmussen back out. And BA's like, yeah, they're not bringing him back out. That was the right move. I know some folks wanted him, Drew Rasmussen, to come back out. You got to be able to trust your bullpen for the eighth and ninth. You got your setup guy in Clevenger, and then you got your closer in Brian Baker. Got to get it done. Even if it doesn't work out yesterday, and let's say Drew goes out of that game and a disaster unfolds, still the right call because the Rays have a bigger mission ahead. It's not just to win yesterday, but it's to make sure Drew is good to go for the rest of the season. And of course, a run here in October. So I like the call by Cash to get him out of the game. And of course it worked, but had it not worked yesterday and the bullpen blows that game, you know, we're talking about something completely different today. So the Rays and Guardians, that's my hero. My headache are the politicians of Tampa who just can't seem to do anything right. And they're fighting each other on social media and name calling. Just the politicians, you know, the city council members apparently not being involved in the Rays discussions. Why? You know, you can blame the Rays, sure. But why didn't you make the call why did it take until July 24th for you to finally get involved in those discussions? So it just seems pretty silly that none of them can get on the same page. I think all of you have egg on your face today. And I think you're honestly embarrassing us as a city. Just get the damn deal done already. Your hero and your headache, Tim?
2: Well, you brought him up. Drew Rasmussen was my hero. I mean, 7 innings, 9 Ks, 1 hit, 1 walk.
0: It's incredible.
2: Unbelievable. Just something you need out of your ace. And he gave it. You know, it was a 1-0 game, and he was able to be there and deliver. So that's what they absolutely needed. Love that from Drew. My headache, freaking Jerry Jeudy. You know, allegedly wanting Deshaun Watson to be the quarterback for the Cleveland Browns. Can Deshaun just, are we done? Can he just like not play anymore?
0: When your choices are Deshaun and Shedeur Sanders,
2: it's not
0: a wild thing to want Deshaun Watson.
2: I know, I agree with you there, but it's just kind of like, oh God, Cleveland being Cleveland. No wonder why their odds to win the division is like plus 25,000.
0: Well, think about it. They gave up Baker Mayfield for this mess.
2: Mm-hmm. Exactly.
0: Like, you know, and for those that don't want to sign Baker, like that's the position you could be in. Ask Cleveland if they regret moving on from Baker Mayfield, because I bet you they tell you they do, because it's a mess over there. You know, I was watching quarterback with Joe Flacco. It was funny going into last season. They had 5 quarterbacks on the roster. None of them were very good. Took 2 quarterbacks in the draft, which made no sense. Silly.
2: A lot of teams are doing that now. Like ever since the RG3 Kirk Cousins with the then Redskins, now Commanders, I feel like a lot of teams are doing that. They'll take a quarterback in the first round, the guy they love, and then they'll try to hedge their bets with a later round quarterback.
0: I think that they were forced to take Shedeur Sanders. I don't think that the front office wanted to take him.
2: Exactly like Johnny Manziel with Cleveland.
0: Yeah, just you could tell by their reactions it seemed like that pick was forced. They knew it was more of a somebody who could sell some merchandise and maybe put fans in the stands. All right, coming up next, we'll read your texts on your heroes and your headaches. You can text those in 82945. Start your text with DAE. I do want to get into the LeBron and Philly stuff. Plus, we got the Rays and the trade deadline stuff we want to get in hour number 2 as well, which will start in just a couple of minutes.
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28: I just instantly started freaking out, yelling to the world, "What's going on?" 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I mean, I'm out in the middle of nowhere. 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
25: 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Blood Trails.
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0: Hour number two of the Nick Wise Show underway on this gloomy day where it appears the world might even end. Now, it is seriously still dark outside. We might not see the sun today. I do like days like these. I just wish I had time to fit in a nap. These are the best nap days, but we are all at work. It is a Monday. We're helping you get through the rest of the day. No Rays baseball tonight. We'll take a break from the Rays. Much deserved, much needed day off. And I say needed because, well, every Major League Baseball team needs a day off, whether they're winning or losing. Coming off of the sweep of the Guardians this weekend, I mean, it was just, I went on Saturday night. It was the third largest crowd of the season, which was nice to see.
2: Really?
0: Yeah, so the last two games I've gone was that one. And then I went to two games over the Longo weekend. And I went on the Friday night, though. It wasn't super busy. And then I went on the Sunday, which was very busy.
2: Yeah.
0: But yeah, they said yesterday was the third largest crowd they had all weekend. So that was good to see on Saturday night. Maybe it was the hat giveaway, which, by the way, luckily we had a hat because they sent some up here to the radio station. But when I got there, I thought I made it in at a decent time. I think we got there 30 minutes before first pitch. Hats were gone.
2: Wow, 30 minutes and they're gone?
0: 30 minutes before the first pitch and the hats were gone.
2: Sheesh, people wanted them hats.
0: They are nice hats. Yeah, they were gone. I saw one guy carrying like seven hats. I'm like, all right, jerk off.
2: All right, how did they give him seven hats?
0: I think
2: seven tickets?
0: He was in a Guardians jersey, and he had like a bunch of little kids with him also in Guardians, so they weren't wearing them, and he just kept them. My thing is stop giving them away to Guardians. Like, if they're wearing opposing team's gear, I don't think they should give them the promo item.
2: Yeah.
0: It should be the first 10,000 Rays fans in the building.
2: Absolutely.
0: Now, if they're not wearing any team gear, all right, go ahead and give it to them. But if they're wearing opposing team's gear, don't give them our stuff.
2: That's right.
0: Because it's not going to get worn. You know, there's people out there that would appreciate it. Now, if you can't get rid of the 10,000 because that's how many of the opposing fan base is there, then, I don't know, donate them to a thrift shop or something. But don't give them to the opposing fan bases. They don't deserve our cool stuff.
2: That's right.
0: That's one thing I'll say about the Rays. They do have cool promotional giveaways. Some of the feedback we're getting on the text as far as heroes and headaches goes. Your hero of the weekend, your headache from the weekend. Mike and Brandon said Drew Rasmussen, 7 innings, 1 hit, 9 strikeouts. That is the ace of the team. The headache, the Rays offense, Rasmussen deserved more than one run of support. You know what? Kudos to the pitcher for Cleveland. You know, by the way, local kid did a hell of a job. Didn't, you know, you could say the same thing about the Guardians. Well, that pitcher deserved some more hits. So he didn't lose a 1-0 game. That's baseball.
2: And talk about a fluke, too, of how they scored the run. Cedric Mullins lays down the bump, but the first baseman just totally screwed that up.
0: Yeah, it was a really weird. There was a couple weird things for the Rays this weekend. I saw I don't know if you were watching Saturday, Tim. I know you had a party to go to. The pickle of Chandler Simpson got in a pickle. And
2: I did see that.
0: So I'm sitting there next to our boss. He's like, oh, he's out. And I'm like, don't count Chandler Simpson out. He's fast. And he ends up beating the pickle and he's safe back at first. And then the very next play, they fooled his ass and he ended up getting thrown out anyways on a pop fly. So it was all for nothing. But he did beat out a pickle. And that was one of the loudest times I've ever heard the trop. It got so loud in there when he beat out the pickle, because that doesn't happen very often in Major League Baseball.
2: I know. I couldn't believe, as I'm watching the replay on X, I'm just watching going, come on, like this is so simple, but the Guardians somehow found a way to screw that up. And kudos to Chandler for doing that.
0: He's so fast. And it was, I think it was Florida Gators night on Saturday too. I'm like, man, if John Sumrall's here, he's going to want this guy to play wide receiver. I mean, he was shifty.
2: Oh yeah.
0: You know, could you imagine Chandler Simpson as a wide receiver? He's fat. You just send him straight down. He can be your ex guy. Straight down the field. Just send him straight. No one's catching him. But he looked good there on the base path. Chris in Clearwater, hero has to be the Rays bullpen. They slammed the door all weekend. That's championship caliber relief pitching. The headache is Jose Ramirez. Cleveland plays all that money and he disappeared against Tampa. Ha, ha, ha, ha. You know, that wasn't a headache for me. I'm happy he disappeared.
2: Oh, without a doubt.
0: I don't want him to be good against us. Anthony in St. Pete, my hero's Kevin Cash. Cleveland couldn't get anything going all weekend. The headache is the Rays bat. It seemed like they blew all their runs on Friday. They needed to be a little bit more consistent. Look, that is the Rays, right? That's one thing we know to be true about this baseball team. One moment they're going to be fantastic. Another moment you're going to find them struggling up at the plate. And when it comes time to October, it's going to be all

0: you kind of said both things there. You said someone accidentally hit the button. If they accidentally hit the button, then that means they thought LeBron was coming. Do you think LeBron changed his mind when that leaked and decided, you know what, you guys can't get it together here, you leaked my news? And you know LeBron, he wants to be the one to get all the attention. He doesn't want someone else to announce it.
1: Exactly.
0: Do you think he said, screw off, I'm going to Philly instead?
1: Yeah, you know what, yeah. Because of the way he has been dictating the NBA schedule, he was holding the schedule hostage, according to Adam Silver and all of that. It's kind of like, yeah, you know what? LeBron absolutely was in a situation where he saw that and was like, no, I'm a baby. I don't want to go there now. You released this too early. I didn't get to do it on my time. So, yeah, screw off.
0: He's going to be living in New York City and commuting to Philly every day, which is really bizarre.
1: Have fun in New York.
0: Yeah, I don't quite understand. I mean, I'd rather live in New York than Philly, but I think it's weird that he's going to commute every single day. I imagine
1: both at Pitts.
0: I imagine by helicopter, but yeah, you're not biased at all, I'm sure.
1: No, not at all.
0: But LeBron going to Philly, like, we're going to remember LeBron going to Philly the way we remember, like, Shaq is a Celtic. And I thought we could kind of have some fun with this on the text line, especially. Who are some, like, really good players that played for other teams that you forget they even played for other teams? Like, just someone ran. Like, Deion Sanders was a Baltimore Raven, which is so weird. Because who remembers that? Yeah. You know? Who remembers Prime being a Baltimore Raven? So, I want you to think about someone who was really good, played for a team maybe at the end of their career, and you're like, oh, I forgot they even played for that team. Anyone come to mind for you? I know I might have stole your thunder there with Shaq being a Celtic. Or no. You could even do Shaq. Shaq was in Cleveland, too.
1: Shaq was in Cleveland. Yeah,
0: at the end of Shaq's career, he played for like 25 different teams, it felt like.
1: Exactly. He racked up all the jerseys. There were a couple that come to mind. Randy Moss playing for the Titans, which is
0: a good one.
1: Which is bizarre to me.
0: I forgot about that one.
1: Brett Favre coming back from retirement, going to the Jets for a year.
0: And then he went to the Vikings, and he had success with the Vikings.
1: That's why nobody remembers him as a Jet, because
0: that is true.
1: You know, just that jump. But yeah, what else? I mean, Gary Payton as a Miami Heat player. I couldn't believe I had to look that up and confirm that Gary Payton not only played for the Heat, but one was on that championship team with Shaq.
0: Oh, that's right.
1: It's like, holy cow.
0: I forgot about that too. There's a text message from Stephen Apollo Beach on the text line. It says, Marty Brodeur with the Blues, greatest devil ever. Somehow he finished in St. Louis. I don't even remember that.
1: Is that
0: real?
1: It is real.
0: Why do I not remember Martin Brodeur as a St. Louis Blue?
1: Because it's Marty Brodeur. Like, how could a team let him go, and especially him play for the Blues of all places?
0: I gotta actually just Google it just to make sure that's real. He sure did. He's in a Blues uniform.
1: 2014, 2015.
0: So did he play?
1: Seven games.
0: He played seven. Okay, that makes me feel better that I don't remember that. God, that looks so weird.
1: Yeah, he still had a pretty decent number.
0: In 7 games?
1: 287 goals against average.
0: All right, go ahead and get your text in. 82945. Start your text with DAE. Thinking about, you know, just think about someone who was really good, played for a random team that we kind of just forget about. Marty Brodeur of the Blues. Can you top that one? That's a pretty good one. We'll read your text coming up next. We'll also get into some Rays trade deadline stuff right here on 95.7 WDAE and AM 620.
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0: We are live on a Monday, the Nick Wise Show. Good to have you along. If you missed anything, you can go listen to it on demand on the iHeartRadio app. Just search the Nick Wise Show. I appreciate you listening here on this gloomy Monday here in Tampa Bay. And we were just talking about LeBron James going to Philadelphia, and I thought we could have a little bit of fun with it. And just because when I first heard the news, I'm like, all right, that's cool for Philly, whatever. But who's going to remember, like, when LeBron James's career is over that he was in Philadelphia, right? And I think about Shaq as a Celtic. We had a text message before the break. It talked about Martin Brodeur as a St. Louis Blue, which I don't even remember Brodeur being on the Blues. So who are some big names who played for a random team and you're like, I totally forgot they played for that team? And the example I used on the air was Deion Sanders being a Baltimore Raven. To me, that's one, like, I see that picture and I'm like, I don't remember that, but I do remember, like, I do, but I don't, right? Like, you don't think about it until you're actually thinking about it. Tim, did you have one?
1: Yeah, no. I mean, I brought up Randy Moss with the Titans, Brett Favre with the Jets, and there have been a lot of great text messages that have come through, you know, one of which, Jerry Rice on the Seahawks.
0: Yeah, that's a weird one.
1: That is a weird one. You know, I
0: he was also on the Raiders, too.
1: I remember him on the Raiders because that was the Snow Bowl in 2001. So I remember that. But, yeah, him with the Seahawks, it's so weird to think about.
0: Yeah, somebody, Robin Largo texted in the same one you had. Brett Favre with the Jets. I always skip right from Green Bay to the Vikings in my head. Yeah, because the Jets era was, he wasn't good, and he was sending D-picks to report. His time in New York wasn't great. Let's go to Adam and Trinity. Adam, who was a player that was in on a random team that you can recall?
2: Dude, my hero growing up, man, being a Sixer fan, Allen Iverson. I totally forgot. I remember when he got traded to the Nuggets, but I totally forgot he spent part of the 08-09 season with the Pistons and then the Grizzlies of all teams. Totally forgot about that. So that was my.
0: I remember when he got sent to the Pistons because it was a trade for Chauncey Billups, and it kind of ruined everything for the Pistons. But, yeah, Memphis. I forgot about Memphis, too. He played three. It looks like he played three games. It looks like he might have played some games. He played in 2009 to 2010 for two different teams, so I assume one of those is Memphis. And then in 2009
2: and 2010. Yeah, it was the Pistons and then the Grizzlies, yeah. And then he went back to the Sixers for 1 year. But I totally forgot about that, so that was mine, Nick. So you guys have a good day.
0: Appreciate it, Adam. I forget that he went back to Philly to end his career. He played three games the following year for the Grizzlies, and then he went back to Philadelphia for one season. That was a good one. Allen Iverson is a Memphis Grizzly. That's weird. Let's go to Rick in Tampa. What's up, Rick? You're on the Nick Wise Show.
3: Hey, Nick. It's just a quickie, and it dates me, but here's my contribution. Willie Mays, clearly, as we all know, a Hall of Famer. You know, everybody thinks, I would think, the SF Giants, but he played at least a year late in his career for the New York Mets.
0: Yeah, he played 2 years with the New York Mets at the end of his career. Played 69 games in 72, and he played 66 games in 73.
3: Boy, that's pretty quick, Wise. You were on top of that one.
0: I'm on top of it, man. I got the skills to where I can Google anything in here. I had to look up his numbers real quick.
3: It was said earlier on Dan Patrick on another subject, but Jordan and the Wizards, right?
0: Jordan and the Wizards, it is random, but like I do remember that, right? Because Michael only played for two teams, so I feel like that one's a little bit more memorable. Same goes for Joe Montana, like with the Chiefs. Like I feel like that one's not super random because it was only a second team, so you can name both of their teams. And I guess you could say the same thing about Martin Brodeur, but I just forgot Martin Brodeur played for the Blues, to be quite honest. But
3: that's a good one.
0: Yeah, I never got to see Willie Mays play. I've only seen Willie Mays Hayes play in Major League. But never got to see Willie Mays play. He ended up retiring as a Met in 73, though. That's a good one. Thanks for the call, Rick. I appreciate you. Well, go ahead. What were we going to say?
3: No, I'll put my brain I'm an old dude, so I'll put my brain on. If I get another one, Nick, I'll come back to you.
0: All right. Sounds good, brother. I appreciate you listening. Willie Mays.
1: Well, even though, Marty Brodeur playing for the Blues was his second team, it was 1 year after almost close to 20 years with New Jersey. So that is random.
0: No, it is pretty random. I mean, it was only seven games, so I guess that's why I forgot about it.
1: Mm-hmm.
0: Why was it only seven games? Did he just randomly retire, or did he become the backup? Because I can't imagine. So he signed a one-year $700,000 deal with the Blues. And then he was hired by the Blues as a special assistant to the general manager. That's what I'm reading here.
1: Yeah, 21 years with the Devils just to play seven games with the Blues.
0: Yeah, I wonder why he stopped. Was he just not good, or is he had a .287 goals against average, which isn't great, but it's not horrible either. Yeah, regardless, it's not that important. A couple text messages coming in. This is a fun topic. Joey and Lutz, Ken Griffey Jr. with the White Sox, Seattle, and Cincinnati all burned into my brain. Chicago almost feels like it was spring training. I do remember, Seattle is where Griffey... Okay, that's what they're saying in the text. Seattle and Cincinnati burned into their brain. Yeah, the White Sox and Ken Griffey, that is a good one. I don't recall that one either. I mean, I do now that you bring it up, but I don't remember it in the moment. That's not one that popped into my head. Jason and Valrico with a good one. Emmett Smith with the Cardinals. As a Bucks fan, I hated him with Dallas, but Arizona Emmett almost doesn't even exist in my memory. It's a good one. Do you remember those days, Tim?
1: Which one? Sorry.
0: Emmett Smith is a Cardinal, former Gator.
1: Yeah, I do remember that hot second there in Arizona. We just actually had a caller in thinking Steve Young with the Bucs before his Niners.
0: Yeah, but it's kind of backwards, right? That's like saying Brett Favre with Atlanta. But those were at the beginning of their career, and then they kind of just left. So I get what they were doing, but we're more looking for someone at
1: the end of their career.
0: The end of their career, yeah.
1: Exactly.
0: See if we got any other good ones on the text line.
1: Dwayne Wade on the Cavs.
0: That's a good one.
1: Mm.
0: Forgot it. He ended up going. Was he on the championship team when LeBron went back to? I don't think he was on the championship team.
1: I don't think he was either. He came at the very end, and he was not good in Cleveland.
0: Well, he owed LeBron one because LeBron went down there and tarnished his legacy in Cleveland. So he's like, you know what? I'm going to come up there for you. I'm going to do you a solid. And that was kind of like him paying back LeBron James for when he went down to Miami. Let me look at a couple other ones here on the text line. Tom in Dunedin said Wade Boggs with the Devil Rays. People remember him in Boston and New York, but one of the greatest hitters ever finished right here in Tampa Bay. And that's a good one, Tom, because we talked about Wade back when Evan Longoria was having his jersey retired, and we were just kind of alluding to the fact that the only reason Wade had his jersey retired was because he was from here, and most people outside of this area don't remember Wade Boggs as a Devil Ray. But yeah, he was. And I think, him hitting that 3,000th hit, which was a home run at the Trop, I think made it a little bit easier, too, to have his number retired. Scott in Seminole said Julio Jones with the Buccaneers. Everyone remembers Atlanta, maybe Tennessee, but people are going to completely forget he caught passes from Tom Brady in Tampa. I forgot he was on the roster. I don't know if he was very... I gotta pull up Julio Jones... Buccaneers stats, because I don't know if he was, I don't think he really did anything. 24 receptions, 299 yards, 2 touchdowns. God, that's right. In 2022, that was Brady's final year.
1: Who? Julio?
0: Yeah, on the Bucs. I forgot. Yeah. You want a random Buccaneers one? Le'Veon Bell on the Bucs.
1: Nah, that's a good one.
0: That's the most random one.
1: Mm-hmm.
0: You had Le'Veon Bell, and of course, everybody remembers Antonio Brown, but you had, those two great Steelers. Julio Jones, that's a really good one.
1: What about, someone texted in, it's a great one, Manny Ramirez with the Rays.
0: That's a good one, too.
1: Yeah.
0: I always think of him as a Red Sox.
1: Mm-hmm.
0: I never think of him as the Tampa Bay Ray. Julio, all right, the person who texted in Julio, that might be the best one. I think it's the best one because it's literally one of our own and we totally forget about it.
1: Oh, easily.
0: Julio Jones as a Tampa Bay Buccaneer just sounds weird.
1: Yeah, he was almost useless here.
0: He was. He wasn't good. I think he had hamstring issues, too, which he always did, him and Mike Evans. I'm going to type in just random Buccaneers players and see who pops up. Ah, that is so random. Yeah, it doesn't come up anything like that. That was really good. Julio Jones. Those were the days.
1: Yeah, they finally got to play with Brady, but everyone was at the end of their careers.
0: Yeah, unfortunately, in the game of that will be reminded that he played in the same game of Brady's 28-3. All right, I love sports. I love watching the games. I love talking about the games. I love being part of the conversation. That's why I use Hard Rock Bet. 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
0: Welcome back to the Nick Wise Show, talking about random players on random teams. It all started with the LeBron James going to Philadelphia conversation. And I think 20 years from now, when you think about LeBron James, ESPN will still probably be talking about him, but you're going to be like, wait, he was a Philadelphia 76er? I totally forgot about that. And who are some other guys that fall into that category? The one that got me that I just totally forgot. Somebody texted in Julio Jones as a Tampa Bay Buccaneer. That was such a good one. I totally forgot about that one. I think Le'Veon Bell as a Tampa Bay Buccaneer is another one if we're talking locals. A couple other texts that we have gotten in. Eric in Palm Harbor. Scottie Pippen on the Rockets is the weirdest one for me. Jordan without Pippen was odd enough. Then Pippen in Houston looked fake. I remember Pippen with the Portland Trail Blazers pretty well because they were good. I also recently watched.
1: I was going to say, is that because you watched that documentary?
0: No, I always remember him on the Trail Blazers, but I did recently watch that documentary, which was good. I don't recall Scottie Pippen on the Houston Rockets, though. That one I don't remember. Here's one you mentioned earlier. Kyle and Trinity texted in. Randy Moss with the Titans is my football version. Every time I see that picture, I think it's photoshopped. I do forget he was. How many years was he with the Titans?
1: One. And don't, he was also with the 49ers the year they lost to the Ravens in the Super Bowl.
0: Randy Moss was?
1: Yeah.
0: I don't remember that either.
1: He's been to two Super Bowls, one with the Pats and one with the Niners. Another forgettable team for him.
0: Yeah, he's got a couple. I remember him with Minnesota, obviously.
1: Call Peppa.
0: Yeah, I remember him with Minnesota. I remember him as a Raider. And then I remember him as a Patriot because that team was really good.
1: So good.
0: But I don't remember him with the 49ers. Let's go to RJ in Zephyr Hills. RJ, you're on the Nick Wise Show. What's up, man?
9: Hey, what's going on? What about Gronkowski for the Bucks?
0: I mean, he won a Super Bowl with the Tampa Bay Buccaneers, and he was such a big part of that team for a few years. I don't know. I still think I could be totally wrong, but I feel like Gronk and Brady, I believe their Tampa Bay years will be remembered because they won a championship, RJ. Now, I think if they came here and they don't win a championship, maybe it gets forgotten about. But I thought Gronk did a good job being part of this community in his time that he was here and was a big enough personality to where that one doesn't seem as random to me. Plus, that, you know, those guys only played for the Patriots and the Buccaneers. So I feel like it's easier to remember. But when it's guys like Randy Moss, who you're mentioning, you know, Tennessee and San Francisco, and those are two out of his five teams he played for, that's when they get really random.
1: You want to talk about random Buccaneers? A couple texts came in. Richard Sherman.
0: That's a good one. I do remember when Sherman was here. That is a good one, though. Another text, Matsui with the Rays. That's a really good one, too. Random Bucks player. Where did it go?
1: Oh, random Bucks, Albert Haynesworth.
0: Thank you.
1: Yeah, that's what it said.
0: Yeah, the text refreshed on me. Darrell Revis, Buccaneers, is another good one. So funny. All right, let's talk about the Tampa Bay Rays for a moment. God, now we've waited so long to get to this, I wonder if we should hold off until tomorrow. I want to talk about trade deadline stuff, but I feel like we need more time to talk about it. You know what? We will save it for tomorrow. For those that missed maybe the beginning of the show, we started off talking about the new renderings that came out. And, you know, just what I saw on social media from local politicians this weekend, I thought was kind of disappointing behavior. You know, it shows how truly divided all of us are because this is a project that should bring us all together and we're still not there. And so it came out over the weekend that city council has not been part of the negotiation process at all. And Mayor Caster was very critical of some of the city council members on Twitter, quote, some of them clearly are intent on killing the Rays plan. So there are members of city council who, no matter what, do not want anything to do with this Rays stadium deal. Which is very unfortunate to hear that they're that close-minded to where they're trying to kill a deal before there is even a deal. Now, all of this stemmed from this being taken off of the August agenda. They will no longer vote on it here in August. And that's what kind of started this whole fiasco on social media on Friday. So it started with Mayor Jane tweeting that out. And that made all of us go, whoa, like what's going on right now? Like she's calling out people on city council as the mayor of Tampa. Now, she's always been pro stadium. And I heard Pat talking about it this morning on the Pat and Aaron show. Maybe she's not always the most vocal, but when she is vocal, she has been pro stadium and she does want it here. You know, she is a big part of Tampa Bay athletics and she's always supported all of our teams, including the Rays. And she was a big part of, you know, she was a big supporter when the team was trying to stay in St. Pete. So she's always been involved in some sort of way. Well, then this weekend, You know, on Friday, Bill Carlson, who is a member of the, Tampa Bay Hillsborough Commission. He's a Hillsborough County Commissioner, correct? Not a Tampa Bay Hillsborough County, but a Hillsborough County Commissioner. He's one of the seven. And he was one of the ones that did vote yes to keep the conversations going, but said at the next vote, he's going to vote no on this stadium deal. And he's not on board. Well, now he comes out this weekend and he's the hero, or trying to portray himself as one, saying, you know, city council has yet to be involved with the Tampa Bay Rays until today. And he went and saw Ken Babby. They had breakfast and they took a picture, put it on social media. Now, Bill Carlson is also trying to run for, or not trying to, he is going to run for mayor. And so to me, I see all of this proactiveness out of Bill all of a sudden now that he's running for mayor. And it kind of just felt like it was a photo op this weekend. And I don't believe really any forward progress has been made, despite him telling us forward progress has been made. Because if these discussions haven't been going on for months, what took so long to get these guys talking? Why are we just starting on July 24th, last Friday, having city council speak with the Rays? What took this long to finally get that to happen? There's an issue there. Now, the Rays today released more renderings of the inside of the stadium, how it would be used, what it would look like for a concert, what it might look like for a boxing match or a wrestling match, what it would look like for a volleyball tournament. There was also a graduation ceremony, what that would look like in the renderings. So the Rays are now dropping these renderings. And whenever renderings come out, to me, it's a game of chess. And that is a chess move. I don't know what the motive is or why they're releasing the renderings today, but it's all part of the plan. So the public can see this nice, beautiful thing. They want it. Give it to them. We're just waiting on the city and the county to get it done, right? And they're just kind of teasing you with these renderings. But what I can't figure out is why city council hasn't been involved in these meetings or these discussions until now. And why is nobody from city council actively, proactively trying to be in touch with the Rays to be part of these deals? So it makes you think what Mayor Jane Caster was saying about some people trying to block this deal before it even becomes anything is real, because some of them aren't even making an effort to do anything about it. And so it's really frustrating for me that we are in this position. And I wish we were in a better position. And all right, we're going to get some information. Is this real? All right. Bill Carlson just called into the show. We'll have him on. What's up, Bill? You're on the Nick Wise Show.
10: Hey, thanks for taking my call.
0: I appreciate you calling in. Lunch meeting go good?
10: Yeah. Thanks for telling me how I could call in and everything. I appreciate that.
0: Yeah, no problem. So we've been talking about this kind of all day. And, you know, look, Bill, like me and the listeners, we're having a hard time trusting anything that's going on in what anybody tells us, whether it's you,
10: I totally understand
0: whether
10: that.
0: It's
10: I'm
0: Jane,
10: in the same way,
0: whether it's Jane Caster. And I guess for me, my thought is if you haven't been part of these conversations and city council hasn't been part of these conversations for so long, why are we just now coming out and starting to make this progress? Why did it take so long when we've been in these negotiations for so long? It's like I just feel like no one's been proactive, and now all of a sudden we're starting all over again.
10: So the first conversation I had with Ken Babby was 6 or 8 months ago, and I met with him in person. By the way, I had met Sue Sternberg, but briefly, but I never sat down with, I never got a chance to sit down with him. So this ownership group is being more open than, you know, many, many ownership groups. They're just being great about meeting. So I met with Ken in person, and then after that, I met with Ken and Patrick. And since then, you know, I talked to Ken maybe once or twice a week, and I've met with Patrick once or twice more, talked on the phone. So conversations have been going on. I also, when I first found out about this, I called Ken Hagan. I met with him for lunch. I met with Bonnie Wise at the county. I also talked to Josh Wostel. And I talked to, I had lunch with Harry Cohen, met with other county commissioners, because the city was not giving us very much information. So I had to talk to the county, and I got a lot of good information. And as you quoted me a little while ago, you know, I have constituents who have concerns about the project as it was presented a few months ago. So anyway, the conversations have been going on, but starting 6 or 8 months ago, every suggestion I made was rejected. And the county says it wasn't rejected by them, and the Rays say it wasn't rejected by them. And so I have to assume that the mayor's office was rejecting them, and they were doing it for political reasons. And I can go into that if you want, but the mayor has, you can Google it, the mayor has had fights with city council and the last city council for the last 8 years. It's been an ongoing thing that's held the city back. And it's very frustrating for everyone. This state, this ballpark and everything, it's not my issue. It's not my number one issue. The only reason I engaged on Friday was because the mayor tried to blame it on us. What she typically does is she throws things on city council at the last minute. And then when we say no, she blames us and tries to politically hurt us. And so I fired back. And then it ended up being, you know, this whole Twitter thing over the weekend. It's not something that I wanted to engage in. I just did it because the mayor was pushing out misinformation. And now they still are. The reality is that the communication between the city council and the mayor's office and between city council and the Rays and the county was one direction. They were not taking our feedback from the community and implementing them. When I met with Kim Babby the other day at his request, he agreed to meet directly with city council members and listen and try to include them in negotiations, and which he's required to with the CRA. Then he asked me to post a picture. He took the picture with his camera. We posted it. And then just after that, the mayor posted this nasty thing saying we're trying to sabotage the deal. Well, why would I be sabotaging the deal if I'm meeting with Ken Babby that morning? And so it's just this ridiculous political chaos that the administration always creates. And city council and the public are stuck in the middle.
0: So here's my thing. Talking to Bill Carlson, Tampa city council member representing District 4, which is South Tampa. The thing that drives me nuts the most is that we've had so many opportunities, and I get that you and the mayor, you guys have your differences, but why is there so much political agenda here? Why can't you guys come together? Because it really feels like you guys as the leaders of this community are really dropping the ball here. And I feel like no progress has been made over all of this time. And we've had so much time to prepare for this, yet I feel like every day we start over. And Friday felt like it was another restart, and now you guys aren't going to vote on this in August. Why are we not going to have a vote on this in August? And do you see a timeline of when this is going to actually get voted on?
10: Well, let me back up for a second. The insiders who were part of the negotiation, they were calling me over the weekend thanking me because they were complaining that the mayor doesn't even show up for the negotiation meetings. And the chief of staff, who's her proxy, rarely shows up. And so I don't know what they were negotiating, but they weren't including city council. And it sounds like they weren't even really representing the city. And so, yeah, by not including city council, advocacy 101 is if you need 4 votes from a political body, you should go talk to them and ask them, how do you think we can earn your vote? What do we need to do to earn your vote? Well, the mayor's office was not allowing anyone to participate with city council. Everybody was afraid of it. And I'll let the Rays tell you what kind of feedback they got from the mayor's office since Friday. But, you know, some people were asking me, did you post a picture for political reasons? Ken Babby asked me to post it. So we did that. Back to your other question about the deadline. All we did is we took it off the agenda, the CRA agenda for August. When I met with Ken Babby, he said, we most likely wouldn't have been ready for August anyway, so it's no problem. And the other issue was a comprehensive plan change issue, and that can easily be brought back. So neither one of those votes was a vote that would slow down or hurt the project, but it was a signal that to the mayor's office that she needs to let city council talk to the Rays. And once city council sits as city council and as the CRA board, so the mayor technically can, by charter, can negotiate on behalf of the city. That's the $80 million in CIT, but then she has to get city council approval. The mayor has no role, no legal authority to negotiate on behalf of the CRA, but she committed $100 million in the MOU. And we found out, sure, we'd heard rumors, but we found out in the documents that were presented to us a week before. And so what was going to happen is that she was going to be involved to whatever extent in the negotiation of this bigger document that would have been hundreds of pages. She and her people would have given it to us 6 or 7 days out. And then the public and the city council would have only had a few days to review it before we would have been asked to vote up or down. That was going to lead us off a cliff because we most likely would have had to vote no. And if we had asked any questions or asked for anything to be changed, then we would have been criticized for trying to disrupt the process, even though we had not been involved in the process. So now the difference now is that we're hitting there. You can see in the Ray's statement, they hit the reset button. They're talking to city council as city council and the CRA board. They're including them, listening to their ideas. And that means that the process will move much faster and has a higher likelihood of passing.
0: Bill Carlson, Tampa City Council member, joining us on the Nick Wise Show right now. Let me ask you this. If the original vote that you guys had a while back when it was 5-4, you voted yes to keep the negotiations ongoing, but said you would not vote yes down the line. You would eventually be a no. What needs to change for you to become a yes on this project? Because now all of a sudden you seem for it. You are meeting with Ken Babbie. What do you not currently like, and what are you trying to change to make this get across the finish line?
10: Well, first of all, and remember, Ken called me on Thursday night, and then I met with him on Friday morning. I talked to him again this morning, and I've been talking to him all along, so this is nothing new. We've been talking for 6 or 8 months. My constituent, and again, it's nothing about city council, but we have constituents who have concerns, and we have to get those concerns addressed. I'm going to have at least one meeting with Ken and with Bonnie Wise this week, and I'm going to go through those. And just what I'm going to do is present the concerns of my constituents and then try to see if there's any kind of solution. The three of us are going to brainstorm solutions. And if we come up with enough, I don't know that it's possible, if we come up with enough solutions to address the concerns of my constituents, it's possible that I will vote yes. But I can tell you that had the Rays not been able to talk directly to city council, there's almost no way they would have gotten 4 votes. So by the statement the Rays made on Friday, which the mayor's not happy with, they're now able to talk directly to city council, and that gives them a chance to get a 4th vote, whether it's me or not. It gives us a much better chance to survive.
0: Bill Carlson, Tampa City Council member, joining us right now on 95.7 WDAE. So are you, since you and nobody else from the council, but none of the other council members have been part of these negotiations and discussions, are you the only one that's involved now, or are some others going to be involved in this going down the road?
10: I think, and all I know from my colleagues is what they say publicly. And a month or so ago, I asked them publicly, have any of you been involved in negotiations? Well, everybody had been briefed, and this is where the mayor's office tries to mince words. They say, no, that's not true. We talked to all the council members if they wanted to be briefed. Yes, everybody was briefed, but that's different than listening to what the concerns are of their constituents. If you want somebody's vote, you got to listen to how they can address the concerns of constituents. So so that's gonna start over now. I assume that everybody else has had conversations. I think Charlie has kind of indicated that maybe he hasn't had conversations, but I think everybody else, by what I see from the dais, they, you know, because of sunshine, we're not allowed to talk to each other outside the meeting. I think everybody's had conversations, but now the Rays have announced on Friday they're going to try to meet in depth and listen to each city council member this week or next week. So that could really change the tune of this.
0: Now, Mayor Jane Castor said some of them, talking about, you know, city council members, I don't know if she's referring to you or for other members, but clearly are intent on killing the Rays plan. You just mentioned a guy like Charlie Miranda. I mean, is he just an automatic no? Is he listening to what the plan is? I mean, is this just set in stone for some of you guys that it'll never be a yes no matter what? Because we kind of feel that way.
10: Charlie, Charlie was against the Raymond James, what ended up being the Raymond James investment in 1996, and he wore black back then, and he's wearing black now. I think it's very unlikely to convince him to change, but I don't know if you heard me say this, but if anybody's ever read the book Getting the Yes, that's the best kind of negotiation where everybody collaborates. Right now, we have a bad negotiation process going on, at least from the city point of view, because to have a good negotiation, you need everybody involved and you need more transparency. I recommended to Bonnie Wise that she, by getting the yes for her staff, and the same thing to Ken Babbie a month ago, they've all read it. What it says is that you don't just barter based on prices. You look at the interests of the people involved. And for example, a couple years ago, city council sitting as a CRA board tried to modify the interlocal agreement between the county and the city that modifies or controls the CRAs. And one of the things we tried to do was to extend the length of the East Tampa CRA. And the mayor's office stopped us. They didn't want us to open that up because they thought that they came up with a bunch of excuses. But now that we have to open the CRA interlocal agreement anyway, there's a possibility that we can extend the length of the East Tampa CRA. That's something that wouldn't cost the Rays anything. But think about my colleagues who have East Tampa in their portfolio. They could go to East Tampa and say, hey, look what I brought to you. I voted for the Rays, which you might have been against, but I got an extension in the East Tampa CRA. And another example is the downtown CRA. CRAs are supposed to be to solve slum and blight. There's no slum and blight in downtown, but we've trapped about $40 million a year in downtown, while the road repair budget was $4 million a year. And now we're about $2 billion behind in road repair because of it. But if we put a 50% cap on the downtown CRA, we could move $20 million a year to roads without raising taxes. And so then we could go back to our constituents and say, we gave $80 million in CIT money, but look, we're going to get $20 million a year for road repair in perpetuity. So that's going to be hundreds of millions of dollars that we'll get because of this. And that came because of that negotiation. And there are a bunch of other ideas about it. It's just being creative about the negotiations. It's not about bartering.
0: So let me ask you this. Talking to Bill Carlson, Tampa City Council member, you met with Ken Babby on, was it Friday? What can you tell us about those conversations and how they went? What was the main focus of those?
10: The main focus of it, which we put in the statement, is that I've said to him, and I've been saying for months, by the way, I also told him I was going to try to call into this, so he may be listening, but I've been saying for months, if you advocacy 101, if you want to get four votes on elected body, go talk to them. And it wasn't just briefing. You know, somebody says, well, we want 100 million CRA and we want 80 million CRT. Okay, everybody knew that. But they're negotiating right now hundreds of pages of documents. What do those hundreds of pages say? If it was just we're getting 100 million from the CRA and 80 million from CIT, it would be a one-page document. But it's not. So what do all those deals say? And that, and so I said, you got to talk to city council. And again, it's not about egos. To my knowledge, nobody in city council has taken any donations from the Rays. There's one mayoral candidate who's taken $100,000, but besides that, nobody else has taken it. They suggested maybe giving me a donation. I said, no way. That would look bad for you guys and look bad for me that we can't do that. We need to make sure this is a clean, transparent process so we can all look at it as a community. And it's legal and ethical to take donations, but nobody's done it because we want to have this to be a fair process.
0: Bill Carlson, Tampa City Council member, joining us here on the Nick Wise Show. Last one before I got to get out of here, and T-Kraz is coming up next. Do you think this is going to happen?
10: I don't know. I think it has a decent chance of happening. By the way, I also talked to Ken Atwater on Friday. He's a really good guy. And, you know, the reason why I voted yes for the MOU was to help Hillsborough College. And they did get money from the state, which was my goal in voting yes. And there are a lot of concerns in the community. But if we're able to address those concerns enough to get four votes, it could really go through. I just hope the mayor's office will allow the process to play out and let the community have its voice through city council so that we can make a good decision.
0: Thank you for calling in today. I really appreciate it. Bill Carlson, Tampa City Council member, joining us right now. I appreciate your honesty. I appreciate you being open. And I just, you know, I hope you guys can all come together and get this figured out and get this done for us.
10: Me too. Thank you.
0: Thanks, Bill. Have a good one.
10: Thank you, man.
0: All right. There it is. Bill Carlson called in to talk there. All right. I got to get out of here. T-Kraz is already in the studio. I'm taking up his airtime. The Drive with T-Kraz coming up next. I'll be back tomorrow at noon.
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16: 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Soul Train had just started chugging along. 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
16: 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I'm Ed Helms, host of Snafu, Season 2, Medburg. The story of a daring heist that exposed J. Edgar Hoover's epic FBI snafu. 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
11: Welcome aboard on your Overreaction Monday. Good afternoon, Tampa Bay. The Drive with T-Kraz, driven by Moss Nissan, is on the air. We're live inside the Rood Air and Water Studios of WDAE on this beautiful Overreaction Monday. A lot of rain out there, so be very careful. Boy, I saw a couple of cars, man. Holy cow. It's one truck. Literally lost his wheel coming off the Howard Franklin. He was resting on the shoulder right by Ulmerton Road. It was really, really crazy. So just be careful out there. A lot of rain out there in the Tampa Bay area on this Overreaction Monday. Chris Mathis on the other side of the glass. And, of course, you there. We are live in living color on this beautiful Overreaction Monday. 95.7 WDAE on the FM side, the mighty AM 620. 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
31: 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Let me finish.
11: I'm on the phone for 4 hours, which is usually the case. No Rays baseball tonight, so it's you and me. So get on it. There's a lot to talk about, a lot happening over the weekend, and boy, oh boy, we've got it covered. The Rays are red hot. I'm sure some of you might find a problem with the manager and the guy who's running the team. There should be no issues. None. And we're one week away from the Major League Baseball trade deadline. What will the Rays do? We'll get into it. We've got some fascinating insight into what they might be thinking about at this point. And ladies and gentlemen, 1 hour from now, Andy Freed, one of the great voices that you hear on Rays Radio right here on your home of the Rays, WDAE.
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11: He's probably going to be saying that 2 minutes into our talk. But Andy Freed, Rays Radio 305. He will join us an hour from now. What a weekend it was for the Rays. Back-to-back shutouts. They sweep the Guardians. A week to go until the trade deadline. We'll get Andy Freed's thoughts on what he thinks the Rays will do with the trade deadline fast approaching. But Andy Freed of Rays Radio will join us at 3:05. A lot of Bucks, a lot of NFL talk too throughout this show with Buccaneer rookies reporting today. The veterans report tomorrow. The first practice is Wednesday morning. Boy, we are so excited about it. It is exciting, Coach, because football is indeed back. We'll get into the Bucs and the latest we have for you on the Baker Mayfield contract negotiations. There is an update there. That's coming up. The good, the bad, and the ugly also coming your way in the 5 o'clock hour. And when you're on the air until 6 o'clock here on this beautiful Overreaction Monday.
13: There's a show. That's a show.
11: That's a show. That's how we do it here. How about your Tampa Bay Rays? Still in first place. Still rolling. Can anything stop the Rays at this point? That is the theme of our opening drive here on this Monday.
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11: And what a statement the Rays made over the weekend. You know, the Cleveland Guardians are one of these teams that are fighting for a playoff spot, and they were silenced by the Rays. The Guardians scored three runs over the weekend against the Rays. Three. And all three came on Friday night because they got nada, zero on Saturday. And we were all there Saturday, by the way. And we so we were there, iHeart Media. We had like this great family outing. We took over the 162 landing. So we're in the left field corner, and we had a great time on Saturday night. Watching the Rays win 3-0, and then, of course, they won 1-0 yesterday behind Drew Rasmussen in the bullpen. We'll get into that in a matter of moments. But there was a funny moment that took place on Saturday night. And it's too bad because we don't have any pictures or video to back it up. Chris Mathis wasn't around. He was, I don't know. You're supposed to be with me, and you're like talking to other people. I don't know what you were doing.
17: I was networking, Tom. I was chit-chatting with a little bit of everybody, and I spent time with you, and then I bounced around a little bit. I was going to come back, but before you know it, it was like 8:30 at night. I'm like, holy smokes, this evening flew by.
11: Yeah.
18: He's a bum.
11: Yeah, it sure did. So at one point, you know how the mascots come out for the race in the fifth inning. And they assembled right there where we were, down the left field line at the 162 landing. So I'm sitting there, and there's Raymond and DJ. I don't even know who that third mascot is. What is that thing? Casper the Friendly Ghost? I mean, I still don't even know what the third mascot is. Regardless.

0: Damon was giving yours truly a little bit of the business on Saturday night, and it was great. I was laughing my ass off.
1: That is pretty cool. That's really cool. And for the mascot to recognize Tom Krasniqi out in the wild like that.
0: In the wild.
1: That's a pretty cool situation.
0: Listen, I'm just like everybody else. I was there on Saturday night, and we were there with our co-workers and friends here in the building. We had a great time watching the game. That's a great vantage point, by the way. You're down there, the left field line, and you're watching it all unfold, and so many people were there. Everyone had a great time. They were giving away the Devil Rays caps, which was an awesome giveaway, by the way. But the Rays know how to put on a good show, and boy, oh boy, did they ever. And the Rays have done it over the last seven games. They've allowed just 11 runs over their last seven. Back-to-back shutouts of the Guardians. They allowed one hit yesterday, and it was like the first batter of the game. What about Drew Rasmussen? How great has that guy been? He's been so consistent, and I think we got into this talk last week with Nick Martinez really emerging too and having the kind of season that he's having so far this season. Martinez with an exceptional ERA. He has turned into the emotional leader of this team. He's 10-2, Nick Martinez, ERA 2.45. And, you know, there's a lot of talk about, well, is it Nick Martinez or is it Drew Rasmussen? Look, for me, and I love them both, okay? I would have to say, like, if you're headed to the playoffs, game one starter for me as of right here, right now, and who knows if things will change by the trade deadline in a week, right here, right now, if I'm starting anybody game one, it's Drew Rasmussen. And the way he pitched yesterday, man, he's pounding the strike zone. He got into a groove, utilizing the four-seamer, the two-seamer, the cutter. I mean, inducing weak contact, striking guys out. He's definitely more of a strikeout guy than Nick Martinez. Drew Rasmussen averaging 9 strikeouts per 9 innings, as opposed to 5.1 over 9 for Nick Martinez, who definitely is a guy who keeps hitters off balance with his fastball, more importantly, his changeup. And he was inducing weak contact on Saturday night. But those two guys went out there Saturday and Sunday and completely shut down the Guardians. But if I had to pick October baseball, and the Rays will be playing in October, hopefully as a division champ, and you heard Eric Neander mention on Friday the benefits of winning this division, not having to play in the wild card round, and then you're playing in a best of five. In a best of five, man, if you can throw 3 starting pitchers out there, and that's what the Rays are thinking about with the trade deadline coming up, and we'll have more intel coming your way at around 2:30, you're way ahead of the game. But Drew Rasmussen, for me, would be the guy. I would start him game one, and the thing you like about both Martinez and Rasmussen is these guys don't walk anybody. Rasmussen, after yesterday's game, 19 walks in 111 and a third innings. Nick Martinez, 20 walks in 117 plus innings. So these two guys, they pound the strike zone. They don't walk anybody. They make their defense behind them work. Rasmussen does it a little differently. More power. Striking out more guys. Nick Martinez is just crafty, man. He hits his spots inside, outside, up in the zone, down in the zone. Use that changeup. And then what you see when Nick Martinez is on this game, you see weak ground balls to second, weak ground balls to first, lazy fly balls to the outfield. With Rasmussen, you just see heat. You see him overpowering guys. You see him throwing inside. And that's the one thing, like young pitchers, and Drew Rasmussen's not a young pitcher. He's been around the block, and he's learned through hard times, obviously, on and off the field, coming off 3 elbow surgeries. But he understands, especially with that cutter that's got late movement, you know, cutting inside on left-handed hitters. The guy has a really great understanding of what he's doing out there and how to get guys out. And I just thought he was incredible yesterday. 7 innings, 1 hit, that's it. 1 walk, 9 strikeouts, and the Rays cleaned it up in the 8th and 9th inning. How about Garrett Clevenger? And maybe he's seeing Cam Boozer kind of doing his thing. And look, I like competition, especially within the confines of the team. I think that makes everyone else better.

0: But Garrett Clevenger has really pitched well of late, and he did well over the weekend. He comes on, perfect eighth inning. And then Brian Baker, when he comes into the game in the ninth inning, you know you've got all the confidence in the world that that guy is going to make it work. Now, he threw a lot more pitches yesterday in that ninth inning than he wanted to, but that's because Jose Ramirez really gave him a hard time. A 12-pitch at-bat, but he managed to get Ramirez to line out to center field. And then he walked the guy, but he was able to lock it down. When Brian Baker comes in the game, it's pretty much a lock that the Rays are going to win that one. He's been that good. He picked up his 28th save, ERA 1.56. There are two stats you need to know about the Rays and how good they're going. And you saw it on display really the entire weekend. And on this general run that they've been on, the last week, they took 3 out of 4 from Toronto in Toronto with packed houses each and every game. And then over the weekend, they swept the Guardians, a good baseball team, in second place within shouting distance of the White Sox in the American League Central. And the Rays put them in their place over the weekend. But there are two stats that you need to know when it comes to the Rays. When they're winning, when they're successful, they do two things. One, they score first. And when they score first, their record is 41-15. So when they get on top of you, they score first, they are usually winners. And when they have the lead and turn it over to Brian Baker in the ninth inning, usually it's lights out. In fact, it has been lights out. When the Rays are leading after 8 innings, their record now is 55-0. That's about as much of a sure thing as you will find in Major League Baseball right now. And I know there's a lot of talk about what Eric Neander may or may not do, and we're going to get into that in a matter of moments because that's an evolving conversation. It's fluid. Things are changing really minute by minute, day to day, and it will change throughout the course of this week. But right now, you got to give the Rays a lot of credit for what they're doing. They're pitching and their defense, and look, I'll say it till I'm blue in the face, that's 70% of the game. You pitch, you defend, that's 70% of baseball, and I think the offense is the remaining 30%. And you saw it yesterday. How did the Rays score their only run? A bunt single by Cedric Mullins in the fifth inning, scoring our guy, Chandler Simpson.
1: Yes, sir.
0: Chandler Simpson, man, I mean, he gives you a wide array of emotions when he plays the game. Now, he's been awesome in the month of July, hitting in the vicinity of 400. He's getting on base. He's stealing bases. But as we saw Saturday night when we were there, you know, he gets into a rundown, and he's going back and forth, and he forces you to make a play on him. And the Guardians couldn't do it. They botched a rundown play, but Simpson ends up getting doubled off moments later. But, you know, you got to take the good and the bad with Chandler Simpson, and I absolutely will take them both at this point because he's one of the guys who's driving it. He is the X factor in this lineup. Obviously, you want Diaz and Aranda and Caminero doing their thing, and it'd be nice. You know, Jonathan Aranda didn't play yesterday. I think he could have used the day off, and with today being an off day, I think Jonathan Aranda needs 2 days off because he has not been very good since the All-Star break. Jonathan Aranda is hitting .167 over his last 15 days. He's 7 for his last 42 with 16 strikeouts, and over the last week, 5 for 27 with 11 strikeouts. So he's definitely fighting it right now. And I think it was a good decision by Kevin Cash to sit him out yesterday. He has the off day today. You know, tomorrow when you got the Rangers back in town, hopefully he'll be refreshed and ready to go. Having 2 days off, maybe that'll invigorate him a little bit and maybe get him back on the right track. But Jonathan Aranda is one of those guys right now who's fighting it a little bit. And the Rays are hoping that, you know, maybe getting an off day followed by, you know, him sitting out yesterday is going to really put him back on the right track. But, you know, you look at the other guys in this lineup, specifically what Chandler Simpson's been able to do. You know, the Rays are finding ways to score runs. They're moving runners along. They're using their speed to their advantage. And that's their game. That is the Rays 2026. Yes, it's pitching and it's defense. And occasionally they like to hit the ball out of the ballpark. And usually it's Judy Caminero who does that with 29 bombs. But I think the identity of this Rays team is the stolen base. And they've got 101 stolen bases in 105 games so far. Led by Chandler Simpson, who's got 26. But Cedric Mullins, you know, everyone, remember how everyone wanted to run him out of town in May? And what do we say here? You can't do that. He's got a lot of runway. The Rays are going to give him some time. And he's got 12 home runs and 16 stolen bases, and he plays really well defensively in center field. Yeah, 203 batting average is not ideal, but the Rays as a team are hitting 260. He's in there for his defense. He's in there for his ability to hit the ball out of the park. He's in there for his ability to create runs by bunting guys in like he did yesterday to score the only run of the game, stealing bases, creating all kinds of havoc, along with Chandler Simpson, along with Taylor Walls, along with Johnny DeLuca. And that's the Rays game at this point. And I'll tell you what, man, because of that angle, the manufacturing of the runs, the stolen bases, going from first to third, second to home, the bunting and everything else, they put the defense really in precarious situations. The Rays are a pain in the neck for anybody to play against because of that reason whatsoever. The last thing like a third baseman wants to do is to deal with a rolling bunt where he's got to run in, try and barehand and pick it up and throw to first base. You're putting him in an uncomfortable position. Guys hate that. Teams hate playing against the Rays because of that one very thing. And the Rays are doing it well. And when they do that well, they're very tough to beat because they're pitching well. Their starting pitching has been very good. They can still add to it. Their bullpen is starting to round into form. And with Manny Rodriguez coming back pretty soon, that's going to make that bullpen even better. As a setup guy to a guy like Brian Baker, who's been lights out, the Rays, I think, are sitting pretty in that department as well. All right, great to have you with us on this Overreaction Monday. Your thoughts on the Rays off today. They're three games up on the Yankees in the AL East. 888-388-0957. What you liked about the Rays over the weekend, there really isn't much to not like about the Rays over the weekend. But we'll get into the good, the bad, and the ugly, too, in the 5 o'clock hour. Andy Freed of Rays Radio will join me at 3:05, so we'll chop it up with him on all things Rays. And with a week to go before the Major League Baseball trade deadline, we'll talk about the latest and greatest in terms of the rumors and the buzz regarding the Rays as well. Don't forget, a little bit later on this hour, Buccaneer training camp opening up this week. I'll have the latest for you on the Baker Mayfield contract negotiations. But when we come back, your calls and texts on the Rays, plus the biggest problem facing the Rays with 1 week to go before the trade deadline. I'll tell you what that is next.
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12: Yeah, I don't think it's any secret. We've acknowledged as much. If you got a chance to win this division, it's a heck of an accomplishment over 162 and something that, you know, when we've been fortunate to do it, something we're really proud of. But obviously, with the format, the postseason format, you win this division, very likely, you're not only doing that, but you're bypassing the wild card round. And
0: that's Eric Neander, the race president of baseball operations, from my conversation with him on Friday about how aggressive the Rays will be. Here we are, 1 week to go before the Rays trade deadline. There really is a lot of positive vibes with the Rays because on the field, they're in first place. They have a three-game lead on the Yankees. They're coming off a sweep against the Guardians from over the weekend. Right now, everything is clicking off the field. There's also a lot of positive energy and momentum when it comes to the new owners and what they're trying to do for our community with this transformational project. And I know Patrick Zalupski and Ken Babby and company, they're working around the clock to try and make this work. And they're trying to loop everyone else in on what this vision's going to be. And it's really going to benefit the city of Tampa and Hillsborough County for generations to come. And hopefully more people get on board. I'm optimistic that that's going to get done because there's a lot of great work being put in behind the scenes. But right now, the Rays are in a favorable situation. 1 week to go before the trade deadline. Their pitching's been outstanding. Now, this one funky stat that continues to be out there, and a lot of people put a lot of credence on it, it's this weighted runs created plus, I'm sure you guys have seen this. It's basically a metric that measures your offensive value to the team, either as a individual batter or a team. The Rays in that WRC plus category are fifth. They're in the top five in that weighted runs created plus category. Basically, they're creating a lot of runs by getting on base, scoring runs, driving in runs. And look, the average is 100. That's the league average. If you're over that, then I think you're doing really good things offensively. And right now, the Rays are fifth in that category. So when you look at that and you try and understand what they're going to do, I think there are a lot of options that they can go. Now, here's the one issue, and Eric brought this up on Friday. It's Monday, and we got a week to go. There's still quite a few teams in that gray area that think they're contenders, but let's be quite honest. I mean, they're really not. And a lot of these teams are falling out of contention. One of those teams is the Miami Marlins, and I was telling you guys about this last week. Like, if you want the Rays to do some business with the Marlins, and the Marlins do have some players, one in particular that's always been the apple of my eye, and that's Sandy Alcantara. But the Marlins just got swept over the weekend by the Padres, and they have dropped, what, 12 in a row? 12! They're out of it, dude. That's it. According to Fangraphs, the Marlins have an 8% chance of making the playoffs. They have the Nationals, the Phillies, the Braves in front of them. Look, for all intents and purposes, they're done. And they have a $21 million club option on Sandy Alcantara due next year. And that is a guy that I believe in. I'm not sure how the Rays feel about him, but Sandy Alcantara now becomes an option again. Remember we talked about him like way back in like May, and then the Marlins went on this big run and the Marlins got it back into the playoff race, and then he was off the table, and now forget it. I mean, they have fallen flat on their face and they have dropped 12 in a row, and now in my opinion at 52-54 they're out of it. So that's a team to watch for. I mean, there are a couple of other teams to watch for as well. You saw the Tigers lost 2 of 3 over the weekend against the last-place Royals. The only game they won was the game that Tarek Skubal pitched on Friday where he struck out 12. But you look at the Tigers, and that's another team that you're trying to figure out, okay, are they contenders? Are they not contenders? And Fangraphs has them as a 32% chance to make the playoffs. But when you look at where they are in the wild card, yeah, they're 3.5 games out. But they have to climb over six teams, just to get to the final wild card. So it might not be until later on this week until you find out if the Tigers are in it, not in it. Is Tarek Skubal on the trade block, not on the trade block? We know the Rays would be interested. It all depends on what the Tigers would ask for, but we're going to find out, I think, in the next 48 to 72 hours whether or not the Tigers are in it or not. They are not, in my opinion. And I think they should trade Tarek Skubal. But the one dilemma that's facing Eric Neander is the fact that some of these teams think they're in it. There are very few teams out there that are full-blown sellers, which means there are not a whole lot of impact players available, which is going to drive the price, what? Up. Supply and demand. Very few players available, which means the price is going to be sky high. Here's Eric Neander on the waiting game, if you will, on the trade deadline.
12: wouldn't mind pushing a button and jumping forward a week and really getting to it here. But there are a lot of teams that have a chance to play postseason baseball this year, and probably more than a typical year. And I think that leads to a little bit more to sort through in terms of, you know, the options that are available to help your team get better. You know, maybe it requires a little more creativity. But that's everything that's going on right now. And
0: creativity, that's an interesting word. And Eric Neander may be forced to get really creative with, you know, very few players that the Rays are interested actually being out there. There was a report in The Athletic that the Rays were scouting Foster Griffin. That guy's a really good pitcher. If you haven't noticed, with the Washington Nationals, who are very much in it, the Nationals are only one game out of the final wild card spot. They're tied with the Pirates at 54 and 52. But Foster Griffin has got a 2.76 ERA, pretty good strikeout rate. I'm sorry. And he induces a lot of ground balls. He doesn't walk a whole lot of guys. I mean, he fits right into the Rays mold. By the way, he turns 30. He's about to turn 30 years old, and he's on a one-year, $5.5 million deal. So that's right up the Rays' alley, too. And look, not that the Rays are pinching pennies, because I do believe that Rays ownership is giving Eric Neander, you know, the freedom to go out there and explore trades. If they feel like it's going to put this team over the top, you better believe it. And by the way, and I've talked about this for about, 8 weeks now. And Chris Mathis, you're my witness.
2: It feels like it could be even longer than 8 weeks, to be honest with you.
0: Yeah, well, you got to remind people, because people like...
2: Well, if they missed it, it's on the iHeartRadio app, and it's also on social media as well. We put out the video of you talking about these names that are now getting brought back up as you're talking about even Sandy Alcantara, who you were just talking about.
0: There's no better way for the Rays and new ownership to endear themselves to the Tampa Bay community by going out there and making a big splash at the trade deadline. Now, they want to try and get this new stadium deal and project across the finish line, and I do believe there are a lot of people hard at work, and I think this will get done. But if you go out there by the trade deadline and you make a couple of splashy moves that the fans and the community can get behind, then all of a sudden you're talking about a Rays team making the playoffs, winning this division, and you're talking about the Rays owner sending that loud, resonating message to the Tampa Bay community, like, you know what? We're not sure how things were before we got here, but we're here. And we want to put a winner on the field. And that will endear themselves to the entire community, and that includes the politicians too. I saw, you know, Nick Wise had Bill Carlson on, and we talked about Bill Carlson on the show Friday. He put out that picture of Ken Babby. Hey, I'm meeting with Ken Babby. Hey, that's fantastic. You know, stop taking shots at the mayor, by the way. I like Mayor Kasser, and I saw her a few weeks ago, and I mentioned on the show about the Ray Stadium situation at a charity event, and we talked for a few minutes, and she's very passionate about it. She wants this to get done. She's the outgoing mayor, and she wants to make her mark before she leaves office. I hate politics, by the way, and I don't like discussing it. I just think that it's a slippery slope, to say the least. But Bill Carlson did meet with Ken Babby, and you heard Bill Carlson, he was on. And look, I don't like him taking shots at the mayor. Just get something done, okay? If you're running for mayor and you want to make yourself look really good in the eyes of the Tampa Bay community, and, oh, by the way, registered voters in Hillsborough County, how about you do the right thing and not have tunnel vision and really open up your mind to the possibilities of what the stadium project will do for the city of Tampa and Hillsborough County long after you're gone? We discussed this on Friday. People who lack vision are not going to get very far in life. Plus, I think if you oppose this project for how meaningful and how impactful it can be for so many years to come, I think you're committing career suicide. If your political aspirations go far beyond the Tampa City Council, guess what? You're running into a dead end if you're going to oppose this. And you do not, and I had this conversation, remember, about the people on the Pinellas side. Remember when that stadium deal? Unfortunately, it fell short because Stu pulled the plug on it, Stu Sternberg. And I'll say now what I said a couple of years ago. You do not want to be the guy or the girl or the person that votes this thing down. You do not want to be the guy that chases baseball out of Tampa Bay. Don't do it, because your political career will fall flat on your face if you do that. 888-388-0957. Text at 82945. So that's the problem with the Rays. Very few teams now are selling, which means that price right now is sky high. There's another name off the list. Shea Langeliers, a very talented catcher with the Athletics. He suffered a torn meniscus. He's out for the year. So there's another option at the catching position, and that is a position that I think the Rays are looking to upgrade. It's catcher, possibly second base, maybe an outfield bat, although, and you heard Eric Neander, he had a lot of great things to say about Jacob Melton, who's got a little bit of an ankle issue, but he could be an X factor, I think, down the stretch for the Rays. I think they love his talent. But you got Mullins, who's performing well. Chandler Simpson's performing well. Ryan Vallee, when he gets an opportunity, he cashes in. So I think if there's an upgrade to be made offensively, I think the Rays are looking at second base. Maybe it's Luis Arraez. Ketel Marte is a guy that the Rays like a lot. Unfortunately, the Arizona Diamondbacks are right there in the thick of the National League playoff picture. They have the third wild card spot, so they may or may not be willing to part with a Marte unless you're talking about a buyer versus buyer type of deal. And you saw that, by the way, over the weekend. Curtis Meade got moved. The Nationals traded him to the Red Sox for left-handed starting pitcher Connelly Early. So that was a very interesting deal that went down between two teams who are buying. Nationals just one game out in the wild card chase, and the National League and the Red Sox right now have the second wild card in the American League. And they just bought Curtis Meade, and they traded a very talented pitcher in Connelly Early to get him. So don't be surprised if you see Eric Neander and a lot of these other executives getting creative with buyer versus buyer type of deals, like the one we saw over the weekend, Meade for Early. All right, we'll talk to Andy Free coming up at 3:05, the good, the bad, and the ugly. A little bit later on, we're on the air to 6 o'clock with a lot of Rays talk, a lot of trade deadline talk, a lot of rumors regarding the trade deadline. We'll get into that all afternoon long right here on your home for Rays baseball, WDAE. All right, when we come back, your phone calls, I see a couple of really interesting cats on the phone lines. We'll get into that, plus Buccaneer training camp opening up this week. What's going on with Baker Mayfield and the Buccaneers on a contract extension? There's an update on that. We'll give that to you next.
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22: The market is 11 different quarterbacks make at least $50 million a year. Mayfield feels like he's outplayed some of those players. He's got proof of concept in Tampa after 3 years. So it's going to take some financial concessions for Tampa to get this done. Also, Mayfield, he's not scared of the franchise tag. Like, if he were to play this out and they were to tag him, it'd be around $47, $48 million in 2027. That could be a route. This is a guy who's bet on himself before. He's not afraid to now.
0: That's Jeremy Fowler of ESPN. He's got the update on what's going on between the Buccaneers and Baker Mayfield. There is progress being made. Now, the Buccaneer rookies report today. The veterans report tomorrow. The first practice is on Wednesday morning, and we can hardly wait for it. The Rays are doing what they're doing, and now the Buccaneers are going to camp this week. So much to do, so much to cover, and we've got it covered for you from pillar to post, wall-to-wall coverage right here on WDAE. As we welcome you back on this Overreaction Monday, great to have you with us here on The Drive with yours truly, T-Kraz, Tom Krasnicki. We'll get a phone caller in a matter of moments. Andy Freed will join me coming up just after 3 o'clock. I think this deal is going to get done. I don't think it gets done by Wednesday, but I do believe that both sides obviously want to get it done. Baker Mayfield, if you watch the quarterback Netflix series, he mentioned how much he loves Tampa, that even if the Bucs don't work out a deal with him, he's going to live here. And that's what Tampa does to people, man. People come here from all over every corner of our country and the world. And once they come here and they realize just how special this community is, how awesome it is to live here, and the perks and the benefits of living here in the Tampa Bay area with the beaches and the coastline and the living and everything else, and the no state income tax on top of it, nobody wants to leave. Everyone comes here and everyone stays here. That's why there are transplants here from everywhere. But I think the Buccaneers and Baker Mayfield want this to happen. The Bucs love him. We know that. We know ownership likes him. We know the GM, Jason Light. He loves Baker. I think they are very similar in the fact that they both keep receipts, both Light and Mayfield. So they always have a chip on their shoulder. Todd Bowles loves Baker Mayfield. Obviously, we know that. So they both want this to happen. And if they both want this to happen, they will find a middle ground, as Baker mentioned a couple of weeks ago when he was at his football camp in Oklahoma, and they'll make it work. Now, my guess is it's going to be 3 or 4 years, more likely 3 years, in excess of $150 million. But again, the big number, as I've been telling you guys for weeks, is the guaranteed money. That is the number. Everyone's fixated on $50 million, $52 million, $53 million. Trevor Lawrence making $55 million. Jordan Love and all these other guys making $54, $55 million a year, which is great. But NFL players in a brutal sport, in a violent sport, they want to know, what am I putting in the bank? What's my guarantees? And I think for Baker Mayfield, if that number is over $100 million, that I think will be the icing on the cake. That's going to be the main thing that gets this done. Guarantee money over $100 million. And I think you can front load that in the first 2 years of, say, let's just say it's a 3-year deal. I think a fair contract is 3 years in the area of $154, $155 million at $51, almost $52 million a year with about $110, $120 million guaranteed. And you can give him the guaranteed money in the first 2 years in a pay-as-you-go type of deal. So that would not really restrict you in terms of the salary cap 4 or 5 years down the road, where you got a lot of dead money from a guy who is not even on your team anymore. I mean, the Buccaneers had some dead money after Mike Evans left and went to San Francisco. And I think if you want to be in a healthy situation regarding your cap, that's how you structure deals. If you're going to give Baker over $100 million, you give it to him in the first 2 years as part of his base salary, and he earns all that money. He banks it over the first 2 years when he's 32, 33, and then when he's 34 years old, maybe not as much guarantee money in year number 3 of that deal. So I think it's a complicated deal. I think it's going to be in that 3 year between 150 and 154, 155, with over $100 million guaranteed. I think it's going to get done, but because I do believe both sides want to get it done. And Baker's not going to get 4 or 5 years like you saw Jordan Love and Trevor Lawrence, because he's older than those guys.
3: He's trying to stir.
0: Well, look, I'm just telling it to you straight, Bake. I mean, you're going to have to give a little bit, and the Buccaneers are going to have to give a little bit, and I think you guys will find a compromise, because that's what negotiating is all about, negotiating. Nobody's doing Costanza negotiating where they're negotiating for less. Nobody wants to be doing that. So I think it's going to get done. I don't think it gets done by Wednesday morning, though. No. I think those talks will continue into the month of August, first week of August, second week of August. I know Baker had this self-imposed deadline. I'm not going to pay too much attention to that, nor should Baker, because, and we talked about this for weeks. Why would you do that? He has to be flexible. And I understand what he's doing. He's trying to put the pressure. He's trying to put the screws to the Bucs. And sometimes that's what happens in a negotiation, where one side tries to put the screws to the other side. But at the end of the day, there's a realization that, you know what? Both sides need each other to make it work. So you're going to play the game. There's the song and dance. But at the end of the day, you know what? Let's stop with the tomfoolery and let's get down to business, because I want to get it done. You want to get it done. Stop effing around.
2: I love it, Tom. And I'm curious about on Wednesday when training camp opened up. Do you think that one is Baker? He's more than likely going to be one of the guys that speaks at the podium, right? Wouldn't you guess?
0: Probably not Wednesday.
2: Not Wednesday. Because of the self-imposed deadline he put on himself?
0: I think at some point, they're not going to make Baker talk the first day.
2: Okay. Do you think that's why? Is that what you'd assume? Because of the deadline he put on this?
0: Yes.
2: Okay.
0: They're going to try and put that off maybe. Look, you can't practice four straight days. They'll practice Wednesday, Thursday, Friday, and then there's an off day Saturday. Maybe Friday? I don't think it's going to be the first day, no, because of the contract that's lingering. I think the Buccaneer PR department, there's some good guys there, and they know how to maneuver around those types of things.
2: And if he did go up there, if he was speaking, he would probably, since he said come that Wednesday, he's done talking about the contract, he probably wouldn't answer the questions, right, anyway?
0: Well, I think he would just say that, and look, I think it's a moot conversation. I don't think he's talking Wednesday or Thursday, maybe Friday. But I think they're going to give this a couple of days with the hope that maybe it gets done. And then he talks to the media after it gets done and everyone smiles and pictures and everything else. And I'm happy to be here. Now, let's get to work. Now we can put this all behind us. We don't have to talk about the contract. I'm very happy. My family's happy. The Buccaneers will get up there and say they're very happy. And then they could just put that all aside and focus on the task at hand, which is getting back to the top spot in the NFC South. Because Carolina, in case you've been away a long time, they didn't go up there and tell you, Carolina won this division last year. Not the Buccaneers. So the Bucs have something to prove. And look, honestly, the Buccaneers lost it. Carolina didn't necessarily win it with their quarterback, who's like, I don't know, 140 pounds, who barely throws for 200 yards a game. Which is why they're not giving him a contract extension right now. Talking about Bryce Young. The Bucs blew that division. Carolina didn't win it. The Bucs lost it. Now the Buccaneers have to make amends and get back on the winning track and get back to the top of this division. And I do believe that will happen. All right, 1 hour down, 3 more hours to go. We're on the air until 6 o'clock. There's still a lot to get to. Rays are red hot. Stadium deal, what's going on there? Bill Carlson, he was on earlier on this here radio station. He called in after he heard what was being said. And I talked about him on Friday. And hopefully, cooler heads will prevail. And that's another thing, too. It's like, okay, I know you're in it for yourself. You're trying to promote yourself and you're trying to further your political career. But at the same time, you need to know that you've got to do what's best for the Tampa Bay area. And at the same time, that will further your political career. Capiche? Is anybody listening or what? All right, when we come back, we'll get back to the baseball part of it. The Rays are red hot. They just swept the Guardians. You got the Rangers coming in and then the White Sox. Could the Rays make a big splash? And who has been the unsung hero of this latest run by the Rays? We're going to talk to Andy Freed, our guy of Rays Radio. He will join me next.
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8: 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Those men, trusted educators, football coaches, and twins, are now facing more than 50 charges related to alleged child sex abuse. 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This is a story about a group of women who say they survived the abuse, who took matters into their own hands and are still fighting for the girls they used to be.
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0: The go-ahead run of the plate, the pitch.
35: Swing and a miss, he struck him out. The ball game is over. The Rays have swept the Guardians, and they have shut them out for the second consecutive game. Brian Baker had to get one more strike or one more out anyway after the pop-up could not be caught.
0: The great Andy Free with the call right here on your home for Rays baseball yesterday. The Rays sweeping the Guardians, allowing just three runs over the weekend, and all three runs were scored Friday night. Zero, nada, compare, Saturday. Zero, donut, bagel, yesterday. The Rays, in fact, have allowed just 11 runs over their last seven games. They're three games ahead of the field in first place in the American League East. Good afternoon, Tampa Bay. Welcome back. 3:05 on your ride home. Hour number two of The Drive, driven by Moss Nissan. T-Graz with you live inside the Rude Aaron Water Studios of WDAE. Chris Mathis on the other side. You there. Your calls and texts coming up. The good, the bad, and the ugly from the weekend that was. And we want to hear from you. It might be something personally that happened to you. My run-in with Raymond was in the good category from Saturday night, down by 162 landing. That was kind of funny. It was funny, you know?
1: Very funny.
0: Funny. I loved it. And the Rays right now are on their game. The pitching, the defense, everything happening for them on the base paths, manufacturing runs, the small ball, if you will. 1 week to go before the trade deadline. Will they add to this team? Ladies and gentlemen, let's go to the Central Florida Behavioral Health Network WDA hotline. Learn more at cfbhn.org. One of the hardest working men in the broadcasting business. He's got an off day today, and he said, you know what? I would be more than happy to come on this pathetic show and talk Rays baseball. One of the great voices of Rays radio, our guy, Andy Freed. You just heard his call, the final out made yesterday, and Andy Freed joins me here on an Overreaction Monday. What's happening today, buddy?
2: Thomas, how are you? It's a good day to be off. It's nice going on an off day when you're playing so well, and you know, the Rangers have been a team that's been an enigma against the Rays over the years. It's been hard to beat them, so we're seeing them for the first time. And then a White Sox team that we thought was terrible when we saw them in April, but they've really turned it around, and I'm kind of curious to see them. They can hit. So these next six games at home, they're not going to be easy. They're not supposed to be, but I'll tell you this, 38-15 at home this year is pretty darn remarkable. It's been a very, very enjoyable return back to Tropicana Field.
0: It sure has been. The best home record in baseball for the first-place Rays, and boy, pitching and the defense. How about Drew Rasmussen, what he was able to do yesterday? On the third pitch of the game yesterday, he gives up a double, Steve Kwan, and that's it. Andy Freed, that is it. I mean, he shut them down. He struck out nine. He was sensational. And what did you like most about what he did yesterday?
2: I mean, they basically threw a no-hitter, you know, a double to the first batter, and they allowed no hits for the remaining 27 outs. I think Cleveland had a grand total of three or four, whatever it was, base runners all day. At one point, they set down 17 straight. I feel very good about Drew Rasmussen coming back because, you know, his two starts going into the All-Star break were not him at his sharpest. He had a tough day in Houston. He had a tough day at home against the Yankees. And then the break happened. And whether it's just, who knows if it's a mental break, if it's a physical break, you know, he's posted, as they say. He's made every single start this year. And for what his body and what his arm and what just everything he's been through and did get to 150 innings last year, for him to get that little bit of rest, pitch an inning in the All-Star game, have it go great, and then come back and throw really two just fantastic Drew Rasmussen kind of games. And, you know, I was listening to the post-game interviews afterwards, and, you know, he'll never say that everything was perfect. He'll never say that everything is just right. There's a couple things yesterday that he can kind of nitpick, but maybe that's the majesty of it, never being totally satisfied with what you do. I can't imagine a much better game, and honestly, he probably could have gone even deeper. But one of the storylines that I think will be happening throughout the remainder of the season is innings limits. Mm-hmm. You know, Drew has been through an awful lot. McClanahan's been through an awful lot physically. Jax is new to being a starter. Nick Martinez is a veteran. And then that last spot in the rotation, they do a little mix and match sometimes with Seymour getting the bulk, and whether Legamina or whomever starting. So I think pitch inning limits will be a topic because you don't want him to just pitch through September. You want him to pitch through October. So there's a lot to figure out pitching-wise and innings-wise, and how do you parcel them out from the Rays front office.
0: And as you mentioned, Drew threw 150 innings last year. He's at 111 and a third already this year, and I think the Rays are very mindful of that, and they should be, obviously, with the three elbow surgeries. And that is why bringing in a starting pitcher possibly by the trade deadline next week would make a lot of sense, would it not, Andy?
2: Yes, it would. And my personal philosophy after being through these for a long time now is more pitching. Give me more pitching. Give me more. When you got a great rotation, give me another one. When your bullpen's solid, give me another one. Because ultimately, a team like the Rays, they're not going to outslug you in October. You know, that's one of the things that I actually kind of felt very optimistic about this weekend is that you had three Cleveland starters. Two of the three pitched very, very well. When you look at Tanner Bibee on Saturday and Parker Messick on Sunday, and the Rays were able to beat them both. That's kind of the style of an October baseball game. You're usually not going to run up run totals of 10 or 11 runs like they did on Friday against Cantillo and the B side of their bullpen. You're going to see teams that are taking, and including the Rays, that'll be taking

0: that the Guardians had is, but they outpitched them, and they outpitched guys that did pitch very well on the other side, and they figured out a way to score runs, and they also played almost flawless defense. That, to me, is a team that can make a really good run in October, the Rays.
1: Andy Fried, Rays Radio, with me here on The Drive on WDAE. Rays with a day off today. They'll be back in action tomorrow night at the Trop against the Rangers. RaysBaseball.com. Get your tickets. And I think you just touched on it, but you mentioned Nick Martinez, 10-game winner, 2.45 ERA. Rasmussen got his ninth win yesterday. Game one of a playoff series, is it Drew Rasmussen who gets the ball for you?
0: I think so. I think he's the guy that has earned it. He's the opening day starter. You want a guy that's a power-type pitcher and a guy that's pitched in big-type games. You know, opening day is a big one. When you need a win this year, Drew and Nick Martinez, really both of them. But I like guys that tend to get a little more strikeout if possible. And I don't by any means want to denigrate Nick Martinez. The only thing that scares me a little bit is that, especially when you get to postseason, the pitchers that tend to strike out more guys are the guys that tend to have great success. Now, Nick can get some strikeouts, but Drew can get a little bit more. And overall, this staff is not as big of a strikeout staff as some of the other teams. Just every manager I've ever been around said, you want strikeout guys in the postseason. So to me, if it's game one, I'd definitely go Drew.
1: Chandler Simpson, Andy, is hitting .405 in the month of July. And to me, outside of the top three, the aircraft carriers, if you will, I think he's the X factor in this lineup moving forward, and we think maybe they'll add to it by next Monday. I know Eric Neander is hard at work, aren't you, Eric, right?
2: Yeah,
1: he is. But Chandler Simpson, I mean, every once in a while he'll get on base and he'll drive you nuts because he gets picked off, but he puts a lot of pressure on the defense there, Andy. What are you seeing out of him?
0: Well, to me, this is almost like rookie year part two. You know, last year he didn't make the opening day roster, but he was with the group for most of the time, and you could see some of the things that he could do, but they were learning about Chandler. What can he do? What can't he do? I think they've settled on left field and improving that defense, which has definitely improved. I think you see what he can and can't do on the bases, what he needs to improve on the bases, and really leaning into the kind of style of hitters that he is. Now, as Kevin Cash says, nobody on this team outworks Chandler Simpson. This is a guy that knows there's really like a thin lane for him to be successful in the big leagues. You hit the ball in the air, you're out. Yeah, the only way he ever really does get out is when he hits a hard ground ball to the right side. Outside of that, anything soft, anything to the left side of the field, anything that bloops in, drawing a walk, fouling a pitcher to death until you can figure out a way to get on base, that's how he succeeds, because he'll turn that into a double. So to me, it's like, okay, last year they learned what Chandler can do. This year he's had to establish himself as an everyday player and went through that difficult spell like so many quality big league players go through. He went through a 4-for-48. And I know it got to a point where Kevin Cash had called him into his office and said, hey, you know, I hope you're not losing confidence. We believe in you. And he was like, no, I'm good. I'm just trying to figure this out. And he has emerged on the other side of this thing. I just see a really smart baseball player with an outstanding attitude that knows what he can and what he can't do. Now, when you see him hit the ball on the air, it's because the league, it's like the opposite of Caminero. You know, they're trying, the pitchers on the other teams are trying to get Junior to hit it into the ground. He's trying to hit it in the air. For Chandler, he's trying to hit it on the ground, and the pitchers are trying to get him to hit it in the air. So it's all a counterbalance and trying to figure out what the other team's pitchers are trying to do to you. And I've been really, really encouraged watching the month of July that Chandler has had. He's a guy that, if it's me, I can't say bet because I'm not a better, but he's a guy that I'd put my chips to the center of the table on. I think he's a winning type player, and he adds an element that is just hard to figure out. You know, people that define baseball by statistics, he goes against so many trends. You know, you're supposed to hit the ball hard, right? Well, not always. Not if you're Chandler Simpson. A lot of times it's better if he doesn't hit the ball hard. You know, a miss hit is a hit for him, and he can turn it into extra bases. So I think it's interesting how he turns modern thinking of baseball on its ear, and I do think he has an element of electricity that not many players in this game can do.
1: And Andy, look, you do this for a living, obviously, which means you talk to the other teams and the other broadcasters. Teams don't want to play the Rays because of the small ball and the bunting and the and everything else. And, you know, the last thing a third baseman wants to do is have a guy bunt his way, and he's got to pick it up with his bare hand and try and make a play. And guys are going first to third, second to home. I mean, the Rays are a pain in the neck for a lot of teams to deal with.

0: with. Some of the most fun this year that I've had, that I would certainly despise on the other side of it, but in watching what Chandler can do and Mullins and DeLuca can do some of this and some of the other speed guys for the race, Taylor Walls for that matter too, can really make opposing defenses lock up. I think it's an exposed situation for a lot of other teams. Fielding bunts, panicking on plays where they might have to rush it a little bit. That to me has just been interesting because, I watch teams prepare for games, and when I'm doing TV, Brian Anderson and I talk about this a lot because he's the one that pointed it out to me, and now I noticed it with a lot of other teams, and he might have said it to you last week, is watching how do the Rays prepare defensively and how do other teams prepare defensively.
1: Yes.
0: I think what the Rays are doing when they do things at very fast pace before the game, they had that bunting contest the other day. And Cedric Mullins was one of the captains because he's so good at it. And they had that bunting contest, and you know who finished last? Hunter Fiducia. He was picked last, I should say. And what did he do that night? Because they worked on it. He laid down a game-winning bunt, and it helped get a run in, and we talked to him about it after the game, and it stoked something in him being picked last and being able to then perform it in the game. There have been a couple times this year when Hunter hasn't been able to lay down the bunt, but he did it the other day, and that gets everybody charged up. And I watch the other teams that go about some of the pregame work, and I just don't see that sense of urgency. And I think a lot of that credit goes to Kevin Cash and Brady Williams and so many of the coaching staff and the people that prepare the race. I think one of the most underrated coaches on the staff is Tomas Francisco, what he does for this group. It's a really high energy team, and you see how that pays off in games. I think for the Rays, they've exposed that flaw in a lot of other teams defensively around the league, and that's been fun to watch.
1: It sure has been. Andy Fried of Rays Radio is with me here on The Drive. You saw a lot of positive developments from the bullpen. Garrett Clevenger had a really good weekend. He set up Ryan Baker, who got his 28th save. And Manny Rodriguez, Andy, is on the comeback trail. You put him back in that bullpen, and I know the Rays, and I know I've talked to Eric Neander on Friday. He's pretty excited about what M-Rod might be able to do for this team. What do you think?
0: Well, I hope they get him back early enough where he can go through knocking off some of the rust. I mean, you miss that amount of time, and it takes some time to come back. Now, some guys can come back earlier than others. Manny would be a one-inning pitcher, but he, in theory, certainly could add an awful lot. I mean, right now, the bullpen is clicking. Guys are doing all kind of fantastic work. This bullpen has ended up not looking at all the way we thought it would look in the beginning of the season, but they've kind of come back to the same point. When it was going to be Uceda, who it's looking more and more like a long shot of him returning, and Baker was kind of the third or fourth of that big four we thought it was going to be, and Jax is now a member of the rotation, and Clevenger has gone through ups and downs. Well, there have been other guys to appear. I mean, Cam Boozer has been a tremendous addition to this group. Casey Legamina has been a very important member of this group. Cole Sulcer's had some big innings. And then Baker's turned in I think he had four saves his entire career, has turned into quite possibly the best reliever in the game right now. And Kevin Kelly remember, he was sent back to the minor leagues last year. He has come back with a fantastic season. So I'd like to see Manny Rodriguez return, but it will be tough to ask him to come back and go right into the fire after not pitching for a while. So I'd like to see how he can return. Let's get him correctly through that rehab process. Get him back up to Durham, see how I can do, and then he, in theory, could be a very welcomed addition to this group.
1: All right, the trade deadline a week from today, Andy. Your best guess as to what the Rays might do? Eric was on here on Friday, and he said, look, we have an opportunity maybe in a mediocre American League to make a move or two, put ourselves in a position possibly to get back to the World Series for the first time since 2020. Do you have a feeling that the Rays will do something on a big scale?
0: Well, I can tell you they're trying. I mean, it takes two teams and sometimes three teams to make these things work. And, it's extremely hard decisions. I can tell you myself, I wouldn't last a week as a general manager or whatever the title is, because I just wouldn't have... Oh, I don't know. You got to make a decision, be bold with it, and stick to it. The baseball operations departments continue to grow and grow around the league, and there's a lot of information, so much, in fact. But ultimately, it does come down to a group of people, a select group, in particular one, the head of baseball operations, and dealing with ownership to make these deals happen. And it's not just the Rays. It's the other teams, too. And every team has their own little jigsaw puzzle where they're trying to fill in a gap here and replace something there. If I had to guess, I think they're definitely going to make some sort of move. But my goodness, everything you hear right now is just conjecture. No one knows. I'd be lying if I said I knew what they're going to do. I predict that they'll do something. I think they'll try to add to this group. But remember, too, when you add to a group, you're taking someone else's job away.
1: Yes.
0: So an addition needs to be something that really helps the group in whole. So it's not an easy thing to do, but I think this team has earned a position. You know, the term mediocre American League, and for the most part, I do agree with it. But the Rays have the fourth best record in all of baseball. So I don't think that should be denigrated because the league overall is down. There are some teams that are without a doubt down in the league. But I'll tell you what, everybody in the American League East, with the exception right now to me of the American League champion Blue Jays, that team looks like they've taken a major step back, which is hard to figure because they basically brought the same group back and added about $500 million worth of other players. But they just looked atrocious when we saw them last week. So that's going to take something to get them back. The Orioles are hard to figure out because they're like winning streak, losing streak all year. Red Sox, Yankees, and Rays, man, I'd put them all in a dogfight to the end. And I don't know. Right now, the Rays have the advantage. They've got to me, the most important thing right now is they've won the series against Toronto. They're two wins away from beating Boston in the season series. They're one win away from beating the Yankees in the season series. So if they can take two or three from Boston here in September and then go to New York and just take even one of four against the Yankees, those wins would be worth an extra win because if you tie, you get the tiebreaker. And the Orioles, there's a ton of games left. They're 3-3 against them. So to me, there's a lot of entertaining baseball left.
1: You can catch him on Rays Radio off today. He's been gracious enough to join us. He and the angry Neil Solons tomorrow night, they're back, the Rays and the Rangers. You know, I was thinking about that the other day. I haven't seen, like, angry Neil in a long time, and I miss that guy.
0: Oh. You know, on the post-game show, you're good for when he was hosting it about two or three meltdowns a year. Somebody would say, oh, they need to fire the hitting coach, they need to fire the manager, they need to trade this guy's a bum. And Neil's skin would start to slide off of his face. And he would get very, very angry, and we'd all gather around and then could not wait to see him the next day. Now in the play-by-play booth, Neil is as suave as everybody else. He takes it, he comes and goes, and you know, he keeps everything rather even-keeled. So I'm trying to figure out a way to get that angry Neil to come back. But I'm working on it, Tom. I haven't gotten there yet. But give me time.
1: I know you are. He's just so measured. Every time I come visit you guys, he's just sitting there in the corner of the booth. And he's very calm. He's very, very cool. He's a very cool customer. I do miss those days, too, where he's just yelling
0: at
1: people.
0: Well, I'll tell you what, Tom. You know, after a game, I tend to be emotional for 30 minutes, 45, maybe an hour if it's a tough loss. Neil is measured from the moment the game ends until the next day. And sometimes I just need to blow off a little steam. Maybe I'll throw my pen. Maybe I'll drop a couple of salty and peppery words. And Neil is always like, it's going to be fine. We're going to be okay. And I like it, but I almost want to strangle him in those moments also. Because you know what? I got to get that anger out. If not, I'm just going to be taking years off my life.
2: Neil Solons here. It's going to be fine. It's going to be great because there's a game tomorrow. You don't know anything about Rays baseball.
1: Andy Freed.
0: I don't know how you do it. I could not host a post-game show on a regular basis because I would just, I'd lose it and I'd say something bad and I'd be in the help wanted line.
1: Oh, I've been there. I mean, years ago, yeah. We did this extra inning show, which I hosted, and I'll never forget Joe Madden coming up to me at one point when he opened this restaurant and he said, oh, I know exactly who you are. I listened to a lot of those shows that you did after our games driving back home. And I kind of felt like a deer in headlights, but Joe was also very complimentary. As long as you don't get personal, they're fine with it.
0: No, that's it. That's exactly right. And, you know, we're supposed to be fans in a way. You're supposed to be angry after a tough loss. It's okay. But Neil's great at seeing big picture. And I'll come around there, but it takes me a good, maybe 2 hours sometimes. Usually the drive home. I figure by the time I get home and I come in and I see my dog and the family, it's okay. Time to get back to the real world.
1: It's all good. Enjoy the rest of your day off. Thanks for joining us and keep up the great work, Andy. You're the best.
0: Thanks, Thomas. Come to the booth whenever you want. You know that.
1: You got it, man. That is Andy Freed, our guy, Rays Radio, doing an exceptional job. All right, we're late for a break. Your call's coming up, 888-388-0957. The latest on the trade deadline 1 week from today, there are rumors flying about. The Rays are sending scouts to a lot of different ballparks, and they checked out a very interesting guy yesterday. I'll tell you about it next.
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25: The goal is to win a World Series, and there's players out there that help you do that in a way where we owe it to ourselves to be open-minded to anything and everything. We do have some players that we think have the potential to be special. Got to wait a little bit for them to continue their development. And you want to be very, very careful when you make those decisions. But we operate just broadly with a very open mind.
1: That's Eric Neander, the race president of baseball operations. From my conversation with him on Friday, is anybody untouchable? The trade deadline 1 week from today. And you heard him mention, when I asked him that question on Friday, and that got a lot of traction on social media. In fact, our good buddy Buster Olney saw the video, and he retweeted it for his 1.3 million followers, however many followers he has on Twitter, because a lot of people are wondering what the Rays are going to be doing. And I thought, look, Eric said, we investigate everything. That's what we do. However, and he prefaced it by saying, we do have some players in our system that we think are special. Would you like me to translate it? Because I think some people had a misconception as to what he said. Oh, he said nobody's untouchable. Yeah, if the Rays can get Bobby Witt for Theo Gillen, I think they would make that move. Do you understand now? Like, you're not going to trade Theo Gillen. Look, I think Theo Gillen and Caden Bodine are the two guys, and we've been talking about those two guys in particular the last couple of weeks here on the show. I think those are the two guys that are pretty much as close to untouchable as you can get. Especially Gillen. Gillen right now is on a meteoric rise, and he will be here next year. The problem with the Rays is that, again, they're looking at it, and Eric Neander talked about this when he was on Friday. There are some teams that think like they're still in it. However, you saw over the weekend, I think some teams dropped out of it. The Miami Marlins are done, folks. You can stick a fork in them. They've dropped 12 in a row. They got swept by the Padres. They're done. Which means guys like Sandy Alcantara could be back on the trade block. He's owed $21 million next year in a club option. And he's a guy, and you just heard from Andy Fried, with the Rays watching Drew Rasmussen and his pitching restrictions and his workload. And obviously, Shane McClanahan's going to be given some more days off. You want those guys ready for September, October. Griffin Jacks just became a starter, and he's doing pretty well. Nick Martinez doesn't strike out a whole lot of guys. He's doing great. He's had a great year for the Rays. But I think the Rays are looking for a guy who can be a workhorse, preferably a strikeout type of pitcher. Alcantara's not striking out as many guys as he has before the Tommy John, but he's a guy who can give you innings. He's a guy who's very, very durable, at least since the elbow surgery, and you're not going to restrict that guy in any way, shape, or form. There are no restrictions. I mean, you could take the guardrails off with that guy and just let him go. So I think with the Marlins falling out of it, he could be an option. You know, the Rays are looking for a second baseman. You know, a lot of people are assuming that maybe the Rays will be in the market for a guy like, look, C.J. Abrams of the Nationals. He's very good. However, the Nationals right now are right in the thick of the playoff race. And they just made a trade with the Red Sox over the weekend, a buyer versus buyer type of deal. Curtis Meade, remember him? The former Ray, he was traded by the Nationals to the Red Sox for a left-handed starting pitcher named Connelly Early. So you may very well see maybe buyer versus buyer type of deals. Because I think the Rays do like Ketel Marte. Our guy Ryan Pepiot was almost traded for him in December. You guys already know that story. But right now the Diamondbacks are tied. Actually, they're not tied. They do have the final wild card spot in the National League. So I don't know how motivated they're going to be to trade Ketel Marte, a guy that I know the Rays kind of like. So it's going to take some time. I think we're going to have to go into Friday, Saturday, Sunday, and unfortunately, Monday of next week until we get more clarity on who is buying, who is selling. And I do know this, the Rays have scouts everywhere, and they're looking at a lot of different guys. And yesterday, they had a scout, actually over the weekend, they had a scout looking at Foster Griffin, the Nationals starting pitcher, who has had a very good year for them. Again, Nationals, another team that's right there in it. They're a game out of the final wild card spot, so it might be difficult to make a deal for that guy unless you're looking at a buyer versus buyer type of deal where the Rays may offer a guy like Griffin Jacks and some other pieces for a guy like Foster Griffin who's had a great year. You know, he's on a one-year, $5.5 million deal. The Rays like him. He's 12-2 with an ERA of 2.76, and he averages 8 strikeouts per 9 innings. So that's a guy that I think the Rays would like to have, but by the way, turned 31 today.
0: So happy birthday.
1: Happy birthday.
0: Maybe a future Ray there, Foster.
1: Foster Griffin, who, by the way, was born in Orlando. So
0: also, he pitched in Tokyo. Did Nick Martinez, he did the same, right?
1: Nick Martinez pitched in Japan for four years.
0: Yeah, Foster did it from 2023 to 2025.
1: So yeah, this is a guy who, like Nick Martinez, went to Japan, kind of toiling around, got a one-year deal at $5.5 million, and he's making the most of it. From Orlando, Foster Griffin, he could be a guy that the Rays look at. The Rays had a scout looking at him over the weekend on Saturday, and he put forth a quality start. He went 6 2/3, allowed 3 runs, and the Nationals won the game 5-3. Now, there is a Rays trade target that is off the table, and I don't know how realistic it was, but Athletics catcher Shea Langeliers tore his meniscus over the weekend. He is out for the rest of the year, in all likelihood. So the Rays are looking at catchers. He's one of the guys. Ryan Jeffers is another guy that the Rays have scouted, along with Joe Ryan. And the Minnesota Twins are an interesting story because, again, if you want the Rays to do some business there, the Twins and the Tigers, two teams right now that think they're in it, really need to implode this week. The Twins have a 33% chance to make the playoffs. The Tigers a 32% chance. And the Tigers just lost 2 of 3 to the last place Royals. I think Tarek Skubal will be made available for a trade. Again, the Rays are going to call. But if the Tigers insist on Theo Gillen and or Caden Bodine, I'm not sure how far those talks are going to go. I'm just telling you right now for a 2-month rental. 888-388-0957. Let's go to Gio. He's up next. Gio, what's going on? How are you?
2: A couple things. Great interview with Andy Fried. He actually answers questions. You ask him who the number one starter in the playoffs should be, and he said Drew Rasmus, and he gave you reasons. Great interview. Two questions for you. Every game, Yandy Diaz is like getting his 1,000th hit. He's now in the top five in RBIs. Where do you rank Yandy all time as all time Ray? I got a number two behind Longo. And my other question, my son, all off season, screaming, fire Kevin Cash. Kevin Cash is, if not the best manager, he's in the top three. He's adjusted his managerial skills. Now we look at like the 1980s. St. Louis Cardinals playing small ball, stealing bases, bunting people over. It's fantastic to watch. It's real baseball is getting these guys to move runners. And, you know, we're fourth from the last in home runs. We don't hit a ton of home runs, but he manufactures runs, and he's brilliant. Kevin Cash is going to win Manager of the Year. I don't even know who's in second place. I don't even know who the White Sox manager is. He's probably in second place right now. But Kevin Cash is going to win Manager of the Year again. Thanks for taking my call, bro.
1: Well, thank you, Gio. And if he does pull it off, Gio, he would have won it for the third time. If the Rays win the AL East with a bottom five payroll, Kevin Cash is going to win Manager of the Year for the third time. And yet there are some fans out there that still want him fired. I think it's embarrassing in this market to have people still calling for his head because they don't like a certain move that he makes in a certain game, but he makes 1,000 other really good moves that gets ignored or gets casted off to the side. We need to be realistic, folks. We need to be better in that regard.
0: It would be his third, right? Third. Joe Maddon has had 3. The most of all time in the American League is 4. So that's very, very impressive.
1: Very impressive.
0: There have been just 6 managers who have won 3 or more Manager of the Year awards across Major League Baseball in history.
1: And if they win the AL East, he's going to win it again. You can write it down right now, Kevin Cash, as you like to say. You know what?
2: As you just said that, I started writing some things
1: down. Write it down, because if you win this division, you're going to win Manager of the Year for the third time. 888-388-0957. Text at 82945. All right, when we come back, news out of the NFL, Buccaneers are getting set to open up camp. What are some of the biggest storylines of what's going on with Baker Mayfield and that contract talk, too? That is next.
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1: What do you know about pressure? Welcome back, 3:51 on your ride home. The pressure is on the Rays with a week to go before the trade deadline. And the pressure this week will be on the Tampa Bay Buccaneers as they get ready to report to camp. In fact, the rookies report today. And that includes Reuben Bain, Josiah Trotter, and the rest of the rookies. They are reporting today. The veterans report tomorrow. And then, ladies and gentlemen, Wednesday, it's on. Buccaneer training camp will open on Wednesday. All 32 teams in the NFL will be at camp this week. So we're really excited about it. A lot to look forward to. Vita Vea, will he report? Will he hold out? Or will he hold in like he did at the mini camp last month? That's going to be one of the biggest questions. But the biggest question surrounds Baker Mayfield. What's going on with his contract? He's in a contract year. You saw the Netflix quarterback special. I thought that did wonders for Baker and his reputation as well as his market value. He wants to be paid in that $50-plus million range. That is the going rate. And for some of you on the text platform who don't quite understand, maybe you don't know sports, I have no idea. That's the going rate. Especially when you look at his numbers over the last 3 years. He hasn't missed a game, and you know he is toughness personified because he played through some things last year. Remember how his arm looked after the Jets game? It was ghastly. And then, of course, the week prior at Houston, he suffers the MCL, PCL bone bruise, and that was early in the game, and he still led the game-winning drive. 4th and 10, where he scrambled for a first down, one of the biggest plays of the year. I came away after watching the Netflix series thinking the Bucs have to get this done. Because guess what? What is the alternative? It's not like you have a guy waiting in the wings. There's nobody.
2: You mean Jake Browning's not the guy?
1: No, not really. I don't think so.
2: Yeah, I mean, not after you see them go after Joe Flacco there in Cincinnati to acquire Joe Flacco over Browning.
1: That's right. Burrow gets hurt. They turn her over to Browning, and they're like, we have to go trade for 40-year-old Joe Flacco within our division to try and save our season. Jake Browning, backup quarterback. And look, the Bucs are just like any other team in a league. If your starting quarterback goes down, you're screwed. Period. There are very few teams in the NFL who has a backup that might be able to come in and give you, I don't know, a win or two.
9: How are y'all doing?
1: Maybe Jameis, I don't know. Backing up Jackson Dart with the New York Football Giants, that should be interesting. Giants are a team that a lot of people think could be in store for a big-time rebound. As for the Buccaneers, you got Baker, you got this contract. Where do we stand? ESPN's Jeremy Fowler had the update on where the Buccaneers stand with Baker Mayfield. Listen to this.
12: The market is 11 different quarterbacks make at least $50 million a year. Mayfield feels like he's outplayed some of those players. He's got proof of concept in Tampa after 3 years. So it's going to take some financial concessions for Tampa to get this done. Also, Mayfield, he's not scared of the franchise tag. Like, if he were to play this out and they were to tag him, it'd be around $47, $48 million in 2027. That could be a route. This is a guy who's bet on himself before. He's not afraid to now.
1: Jeremy Fowler laying it all out on the line. I think progress has been made over the last week. And I think sooner rather than later, I think there's going to be a deal done between Baker and the Buccaneers. I don't think it gets done by Wednesday when they start camp. But I think first week, second week in August, and you heard Jeremy Fowler mention Baker Mayfield has no problem playing on the tag. That's why the Buccaneers have the ultimate leverage, because they do have the franchise tag. If for whatever reason they don't come to an accord and they let it play out and Baker goes out there and has a big year, then the Buccaneers can slap the tag on him and he goes nowhere at $47, $48 million while they try and work out a long-term deal. So there are a lot of variables in place, but I do think that they will find a middle ground because both sides want to get it done. And when both sides really are on the same page in terms of, I want to be here and management wants them to be here, then I think that's when a deal will get consummated. All right, your phone calls coming up, 888-388-0957. Your thoughts on the Baker situation? What should happen there? What do you think will happen there? Text at 82945. 2 hours to go. We're on the air to 6 o'clock. Don't forget, no Rays baseball today. The Rays with a well-deserved day off. And how about the performance of the Rays from over the weekend? What's working well for them? Plus, the latest in terms of the trade rumors ahead of the Major League Baseball trade deadline, which is 1 week from today. We'll get into that, too, coming up next.
0: You're tuned in to The Drive with T-Kraz.
1: It's really wet and wild out there. 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
18: It's August 2023, a county government meeting in Pennsylvania's Lehigh Valley. 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
18: 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And the next one. 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And the same doctor's name kept coming up again and again. A pediatrician.
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18: 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From Serial Productions and The New York Times, I'm Diane Neary, and this is The Preventionist, a story about a doctor and the rise of a powerful field of pediatric medicine.
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11: 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Martin turns it at Byers and over the batter's eye. 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
19: I feel the advantage definitely comes into play. 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Everyone's excited to be back in the drop. 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
1: Cedric Mullins and the Rays completing a 3-game sweep of the Guardians over the weekend. In fact, the Guardians did not score one single run in games 2 and 3. They scored 3 runs on Friday night. The Rays scored 11. And then Saturday, we were there at iHeart Media family outing. We were there at the 162 landing. Me and Raymond kind of got into it a little bit. No, in a really good way, in a funny way.
2: I thought you meant throwing hands or something.
1: Raymond was great. He saw me, pointed at me, and he did the whole announcer thing. It was very funny.
2: Like bobbing his head back and forth.
1: Yeah.
2: Hey, what's going on?
1: It was great. Like he was pretending he was holding a microphone, and he's like, he pointed at me. He goes, you're the announcer guy.
2: Maybe he was also trying to have you announce play-by-play of him running in the outfield in the mascot race.
1: Well, it was right before the mascot race, and I said to him, I go, listen, I got $20 on you to win the race. And guess what? He won the race. It took DJ Kitty and what was that, Stinger or whatever his name is?
2: Yeah, I believe it is Stinger. Yeah, Stinger the Stingray.
1: Stinger the Stingray.
2: Which now, after looking at it, after hearing the name, I see it. But beforehand, it's kind of like you there, Tom.
1: He looks like a ghost.
2: Like a ghost, yeah. Yeah.
1: But DJ Kitty and Stinger fell on the warning track, allowing Raymond to win the race. And that's not the only race that the Rays won. Chandler Simpson's winning a lot of foot races, and you saw Cedric Mullins right there. He drove in the only run yesterday with a safety squeeze. A bunt single scoring the only run of the game yesterday. Rays winning 1-0 behind Drew Rasmussen, who gave up a double on the third pitch of the game to Stephen Kwan, and nothing. In fact, the Guardians got nothing the rest of the way. Nothing.
20: Nunya's
1: right. As 3 relievers combined on a one-hit shutout, the Rays winning the game 1-0. They've allowed 11 runs over their last 7 games. The pitching, the defense, the small ball, the attitude, putting a lot of pressure on the defense, the bunting, the stealing, the taking of the extra base, the aggressiveness on the base paths. The Rays have it going right now. And it's really, really fun to watch. So they had a pretty good turnout over the weekend, 20,000 plus, and the Rays were able to sweep the Guardians. The Major League record, they have the best record in baseball at home at 38-15. And the Rays begin action today on their off day at 62-43, 19 games above 500. The Yankees, who lost last night to the Phillies, are now 3 games out.
9: The New York Yankees?
21: The New York Yankees!
1: By the way, you know, look, I don't like the Yankees. You guys know that. However, they have a very creative and a very funny promotion coming up in the month of August. Chris Mathis, I sent it to you. So on August the 27th, the Yankees are giving away a George Costanza Calzone bobblehead. And it was one of the great episodes of Seinfeld where George is eating the calzone and George Steinbrenner, obviously voiced by Larry David. That's a pretty good calzone you got there, Costanza. Pretty good. Why aren't you going to give me one of those calzones? So that's how George got in good with George Steinbrenner, because George Steinbrenner loved the calzone, so he kept bringing him calzones and everything else. But the first 18,000 fans that go to the Yankees game on Thursday, August the 27th, will get a George Costanza calzone bobblehead. I would love to get my hands on this thing.
2: Well, Tom, I might have to make a trip up there for you, and I'll go sit it out in the line. I'll go wear neutral colors and try to get you this bobblehead, Tom.
1: There's no way the Yankees would send me one, because I would love it.
21: Excellent little calzone you got there, Costanza.
1: George Costanza calzone bobblehead. That's brilliant. Brilliant. But the Yankees... Oh, gosh.
21: That's a pretty good calzone you got there, Costanza.
1: I love it. Yankees losing to the Phillies last night, so the Rays enjoying their off day and enjoying a 3-game lead in the American League East. The Red Sox are 7.5 out. Then you got the Orioles and the Blue Jays, of course, bringing up the rear. The trade deadline a week from today, so there's a lot of conjecture, a lot of rumors. So Eric Neander was on with me on Friday, and that interview, obviously, made the waves. It went viral. A lot of the national media outlets started picking it up, including ESPN.com. Our guy Buster Olney retweeted the video, especially the one in which Eric Neander talks about untouchables. When I asked him the question, are there any prospects in your system that you would think would be untouchable when the trade deadline comes around? Here is the guy in charge.
22: The goal is to win a World Series, and there's players out there that help you do that in a way where we owe it to ourselves to be open-minded to anything and everything. We do have some players that we think have the potential to be special. Got to wait a little bit for them to continue their development. And you want to be very, very careful when you make those decisions. But we operate just broadly with a very open mind.
1: So it's interesting. He said, look, it's my job to look into anything and everything. So if the Tigers, for instance, who have been hesitant to put Tarek Skubal on the trade block, if that does happen, and the Tigers right now have a 32% chance to make the playoffs, they just lost 2 out of 3 over the weekend to the last place Royals. If Skubal is available, you better believe Eric Neander will call. But, and I'm going to say but, if the Tigers insist on Theo Gillen and or Caden Bodine, it's not going to happen. Not for 2 months of Tarek Skubal. As intriguing, as tempting as that would be, I just don't think it would be responsible for you to give up on a stud. And I do mean a stud. Theo Gillen is about as close to a can't-miss prospect. And I know a lot of like, prospect. He's about as close to a can't-miss prospect as the Rays have had in quite a while.
21: I don't care about prospects.
1: Well, did you care when Joe Ryan got traded for Nelson Cruz? A lot of you apparently are caring now. How do we give up that guy? He was a prospect. Christopher Sanchez, why do we give up on him to get Curtis Meade? And that trade was made 7 years ago. I don't really blame the Rays a whole lot for that one, because he was kind of struggling to get through their minor league system. He's kind of up and down a little bit. And then look, credit to him, He found himself and worked hard and became one of the best pitchers in the game. Good for him. By the way, Curtis Meade was traded over the weekend again. He went from the Nationals to the Red Sox in a buyer versus buyer swap.

0: name gets put back to the forefront, especially with the fact that Pete Bendix, a former assistant GM here with the Rays, is now running the show down in Miami for the Marlins. So I think that becomes a possibility. The Rays are looking for an upgrade at catcher. They're looking for maybe an upgrade at second base. Now, a lot of you are saying, well, what about the shortstop position? I can tell you this. From my conversations with some people, the Rays love Taylor Walls. They do. I don't believe, unless something really dramatic happens over the next week, I think the Rays are more than content with Taylor Walls being their everyday shortstop. And of course, they just drafted a kid in Grady Emerson, who threw out the first pitch when we were there on Saturday. Some guy texted, you think the Rays would trade that guy? No! Oh my God. You just drafted him second overall, and some guy on the text platform said, maybe we can trade him and get him some veteran help. First off, you can't trade him. Okay, there's an MLB rule. He just got drafted, and he's got to clear some hurdles first before you can trade him. You can't even trade him by August 3rd. Yes, it is laughable, Kevin Cash. Those are the same people, by the way, that want you fired. This market. 888-388-0957.
1: Got some stuff here in the notebook, and we'll discuss it later today.
0: I doubt that very much. Eric Neander made that comment on Friday in terms of taking notes on things that have been said on this show. If he's doing that, then he's in a lot of trouble. I can tell you that right now.
2: I don't know, Tom. I don't know. I like the ideas as of late. I mean, look at the ratings for the show. I know they don't correspond necessarily in terms of making these particular trades, but hey, I think there's at least somewhat of credibility to the discussions and the names you're throwing out there. And yeah, I mean, we all know that Neander listens to this show. Plenty of people are listening to this show. You just never know who's tuned in right now. Neander could be listening right now for all that we know.
1: Hear you.
2: Oh, wow. There he is.
0: There he is. He can hear us. And look, he's going to be busy, and he's right now trying to figure out. He's trying to get more clarity on the trade market, and right now there isn't a whole lot. And for the very few players that are available, I can tell you that the asking price is sky high. For the guys that we've been talking about, like Luis Cerrais, for instance, maybe the Rays have interest in him, maybe not, we'll see. But the asking price on him right now is just through the roof. And it's a guy who's won 3 batting titles, and he's a rental as well. So how much are you willing to give up for him? He's a rental. Like, an intriguing starting pitcher is a guy like Reed Detmers from the Angels, and I think he would be of particular interest to the Rays because he's got 2 more years of control. I think if the Rays want to part with some of their better prospects, not Gillen or Bodine, by the way, but if you were going to part with some of the other big-time prospects, and the Rays have a lot of them at their disposal, a lot of them that many of these teams would find quite desirable, then a guy like Reed Detmers would be worth it because he's a strikeout pitcher. We had Andy Fried on in the last hour, and I think if the Rays are going to make a move, preferably they want a guy who could come in and really get more strikeouts than anything else. You saw Drew Rasmussen yesterday. He was great. And he's a guy who could strike out quite a few people. But Nick Martinez is not a big strikeout guy. I think the Rays would like to get somebody that if you're going to start in a 5-game series, you're going to put 3 starters out there. And maybe McClanahan becomes a 3rd starter. We'll see. It kind of depends on what the Rays do with the trade deadline that's coming up. Can they find a high-end impact starter that's going to start a game 1 or 2? We think Rasmussen is going to start game 1. The only reason why Drew Rasmussen would not start a game 1 is if the Rays trade for Tarik Skubal. If they get Skubal, Skubal's starting game 1. Right now, Rasmussen is starting game 1. Unless they get Skubal. Like, if they get Joe Ryan, that would be an interesting conversation. I think Ras would still start game 1 if they trade for a guy like Joe Ryan. However, if you look at the Minnesota

0: Minnesota Twins, and they're one of those teams, like, on the in-between. And the Rays are trying to figure out exactly who might be available. They have scouts everywhere, but they have scouted Joe Ryan. The Twins are 3.5 games out of first place in the American League Central. And in terms of the wild card, they're a game out. So right now, Joe Ryan and Ryan Jeffers may not be options for the Rays on the trade market. So that is one thing that I know the Rays are worried about. Because if there are so very few teams that are selling, that means there are so very few guys that are going to be on the trade block, and that's going to drive the price through the roof if it hasn't done so already. So the Rays are trying to look for creative ways, and Eric Neander talked about that when he was on with us on Friday. There might be, like you saw with the Red Sox and the Nationals, a buyer-for-buyer type of swap. And you may have to do that with a guy like, I don't know, Ketel Marte, for instance, with the Arizona Diamondbacks, a guy that the Rays like, but Arizona right now has the final wild card in the National League. I don't know if they're willing to give up on that guy. A couple of texts rolling in. Somebody was wondering, Salvador Perez. Yeah, I don't think that's going to happen. He became the all-time leader in home runs, the all-time franchise leader in home runs hit for the Kansas City Royals over the weekend, surpassing George Brett. But you're talking about a guy who might be on the last legs of his career. I think he's, what, 36, 37 years old? I love Salvador Perez. I think he's a future Hall of Famer. I think he's phenomenal. But I think at this stage of the game, I just don't believe that he's a guy who's going to give you some really quality innings, quality at-bats. He's hitting 208.
1: Yeah, I'll pass.
0: You know, we got, you know, and Nick Fortes is hitting better than that, you know.
1: Now, do you think if the phone still rings over that guy that Neander's still chatting, at least listening it out, or do you think that that might be a case where, yeah, no.
0: For Salvador Perez?
1: Yeah, do you think he'd at least listen to that? Like, hey, what else could he throw in the mix?
0: I don't think so.
1: No.
0: I think 3 years ago, yes. And I remember talking about it 3 years ago. Pick up that damn phone, or we're going to have John Sumrall throw his podium at you. The phone is ringing. But Salvador Perez is 36. I think the game is, like, passed him by. Future Hall of Famer, I love him as a player, but no thanks. We don't need a second baseman. Somebody out of the 941 is texting in. Let's put Valet there. Yeah. I don't know about that idea.
1: And Perez is on pace for 24 homers, just 69 RBIs. That's it.
0: He's hitting 208.
1: Yeah.
0: No, and I don't know if defensively he's the guy that he was 4 or 5 years ago. I just don't think that's the case. Interesting text out of the 727. Actually, a couple of people texting in about Carson Williams. How is Carson Williams doing down in the minors? That out of the 813. And then right after that, a text out of the 727. Does Carson Williams has a future on this team? Great questions. And here's the answer. I think Carson Williams is absolutely going to be traded. I think the Rays are going to trade him. I think he's hitting a lot of home runs out of AAA at Durham. I think he's blocked by Taylor Walls at short. And then, of course, you have Grady Emerson, who has made it a goal of his to be up here in 2 years. We'll see. Maybe he gets that done. Maybe by the time that the Rays move into their new stadium in 2029, I think Grady Emerson will be the opening day shortstop. And how about that? That's the vision for you to wrap your head around. Grady Emerson, opening day shortstop, 2029, when the Rays, hopefully, are in their new stadium, right there across the street from Raymond James Stadium. He's the opening day shortstop. But between now and then, I think the Rays like Taylor Walls, and that means Carson Williams, and maybe some team looks at Carson Williams and says, you know what, at one point, he was one of the better prospects in the game. He's hitting some home runs, so he's showing some power down at Durham. I think absolutely Carson Williams gets traded.
1: So has Carson Williams played his final game as a Tampa Bay Ray? What, May 27th against Baltimore?
0: Yes. Yes.
1: Wow.
0: In my opinion, in the next week, he gets moved.
1: Okay, there we go. And that means that this drop will probably never be used again, Tom.
2: Yeah, I am in the lineup tonight.
0: That was him?
1: That's Carson Williams right here on the drive, August of last year.
0: Maybe he'll be in the lineup for the San Francisco Giants in a week.
1: Why is it always Tampa going to San Francisco, Tom?
0: I don't know.
1: Mike, Big Mike, now you're saying Carson Williams.
0: Well,
1: I'm joking.
0: I don't know how the Rays view a guy like Luis Cerise, but I'm just saying, like, if they make a trade for a second baseman, I don't think they're making a trade for a shortstop. Like, people are talking about C.J. Abrams. I think the Rays really love what Taylor Walls brings to the table, and why not? He is maybe the best defensive shortstop in the game, and I think the Rays love that. Love it. I think if it's an infield upgrade, it's at second base. And whomever that guy is, I think Carson Williams will be a part of a trade package to get either a second baseman or a starting pitcher. Basically, Carson Williams' days are numbered. I truly believe that. And I wish him the very best wherever he ends up going. 888-388-0957. Text at 82945. Coming up in an hour, a lot happening over the weekend, and we want to hear from you. We want to hear you're good, you're bad, you're ugly from the weekend. That is coming up. The good, the bad, and the ugly from the weekend that was is coming up at 5:30. We're on the air to 6 o'clock. No Rays baseball tonight. They have the day off. So Rock Riley, yeah, yeah, yeah. I love it, I love it, I love it, I love it. Rock Riley is coming up at 6 o'clock. All right, while we come back, news out of the NFL. It's a big day for the Buccaneers today as rookies are reporting. Veterans are reporting tomorrow. The first practice is on Wednesday. Will Baker Mayfield have his new contract by then? There's latest intel on that coming up next.
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22: Obviously, yes, I would love to have a long-term deal done, but they know my deadline is as soon as training camp starts, we're not doing any contract stuff. It's all ball, so it's not up to me when that gets done by. But so hopefully before that. If not, we're still going to have a good year.
0: That's Baker Mayfield. Remember from a few weeks ago at his football camp in Oklahoma, he said, look, when this thing starts, meaning training camp, I don't want to talk. So will Baker be true to his word? Because guess what, folks? That moment is just about here as we welcome you back. 4:30 on your ride home. Great to have you with us. It is The Drive on this Overreaction Monday. Will the Buccaneers get a deal done with Baker? The rookies are reporting today. The veterans are reporting tomorrow, and then the first practice is on Wednesday morning. Of course, we'll have it covered right here on your home of the best Bucs coverage, WDAE. I'm interested. I do believe that progress has been made over the last few days. That is, you know, some intel that I'm getting, Chris Mathis.
1: Oh, really?
0: Yes. I don't know if it'll be done by Wednesday. They would have to bridge a lot of gaps between now and then because, again, as we talked about, it's kind of a complex negotiation because is it 3 years? Is it 4 years? I know Baker would love five. I don't think that's going to happen. So I think it's in the 3 to 4 year range, and it's more than just average annual per year salary. You know, we've talked about this for the last 6 weeks, I think.
1: Feels like the stadium talk for the Rays, but now with the Buccaneers and Baker's contract.
0: So there are a lot of elements in play here. Contract length, average annual per year salary, which is important to Baker, that he's in that $50-plus million-a-year range. But I think what should be more important to Baker, and I've talked about this too, the guaranteed money. How much money am I putting in my pocket? And it's got to be over $100 million guaranteed. I think that's the number that Baker is going to be fixated on. Because you look at some of the other quarterbacks, now a lot of these guys were younger. Jordan Love got $100 million guaranteed at 25 years old when he signed this deal. Trevor Lawrence at $55 million a year got $142 million guaranteed. I don't think Baker's getting that. Baker's 31. And, you know, I know what you're about to play, you know.
2: You're trying to stir shit up.
0: Well, look, I'm just trying to be fair. So Trevor Lawrence was 24 when he signed that contract. Let's see. Jared Goff got $113 million guaranteed, and I think that's where Baker is. Baker's in that Jared Goff. Brock Purdy got $100 million guaranteed. I think Baker and Brock are very similar. Brock is a little bit younger. Brock takes a little bit better care of the ball. I think Baker physically is a better thrower of the football than Brock. Just my two cents. Brock works with an incredible offensive mind in Kyle Shanahan. By the way, did you see what happened to him? Oh, my goodness. He was involved in a terrible accident. Broken nose, bleeding from the head, 40 stitches.
1: In his face.
0: In his face, dude. I mean, that's just, he's lucky to be alive is what it sounds like.
1: Yeah, in his own neighborhood as well. And it happened prior, right? It just got released over the weekend, which is odd to me.
0: It happened, I think, on July the 14th, which was
1: almost two weeks ago.
0: So, our thoughts and prayers with him on a speed. And he's fine. He's going to be fine. But, yeah, he got banged around really, really, really good in that accident. And a lot of these accidents, if you pay attention to any of these reports and these studies, a lot of these accidents happen within a couple of miles of your home. I remember the first accident that I got into that I was victimized for, and I should have sued that son of a bitch. It was literally two blocks away from my house. A guy ran a stop sign and he T-boned me on the passenger side. And I should have sued him. And I had to go to court and everything. I don't want to talk about that.
1: I just put up the statistics. 52% of car accidents happen within 5 miles of someone's home. 77% occur within 15 miles of your house.
0: Yeah.
1: 33% within 1 mile of your house. So drive carefully, guys.
0: I was in the 33% range for that first one. And that was 9, 10 years. What year are we in? 2026?
1: Yeah, 2026.
0: It was 2016.
1: So 10 years.
0: Yeah.
1: Holy smokes.
0: I was going to Joe Madden's house for a charity benefit. And some asshole ran a stop sign. And I'm like, at the last second, I see this guy. I'm like, is he freaking kidding me? And he slammed right into my passengers, and I should have sued that guy.
1: Did you still attend the charity?
0: No.
1: No, yeah, I didn't figure you would. So you're saying it's very unlikely, your gut feeling, it's very unlikely Baker gets the deal done by Wednesday start of training camp, but is there still the possibility as a favor and as a thank you and respect for Baker?
0: I think Baker, even though, as he mentioned in that sound clip from a couple of weeks ago, he said, I don't want to talk about it. I think progress is happening. They're getting somewhere, and they're going to try and find a middle ground. And look, they're going to try and find a middle ground. And this deal is going to get done, guys, because both sides want to get it done. They do. Both sides want this to happen, and that is the reason why it will happen. I don't think it happens by Wednesday when they start camp. I think it's more likely like the first week or second week of August. I think this will go on for a week or two. But I think after that initial offer, which Baker was kind of upset by, the Buccaneers kind of, you know, lowballed him a little bit, and that usually happens at a contract negotiation, especially from the management side. It And it's not just particular to football. It's, you know, it's other negotiations too. But you do get lowballed. And then you just kind of work. That's like a jumping off point. And then, you know, Baker is probably going to go high. And then the Buccaneers will come off their number. And then they're going to meet in the middle. If both sides want this to happen, it's going to happen. I think it's going to happen. I don't think it's going to happen by Wednesday, though. Let's go to phones, 888-388-0957. Text at 82945. Craig is out in Vegas. What do you want now?
2: My dad's listening to you from France and Portugal last week, and then they're somewhere on a cruise ship right now. So
0: no way.
2: All the time.
14: Great.
0: That's awesome. Yeah. That's awesome.
2: Yeah.
0: Hope he's having a great time.
2: So I've been watching. Oh, they're having an awesome time. So he sent me pictures and all that good stuff. So they're it was a trip that was postponed due to COVID, so they got it rescheduled. So they're having a good time.
0: Nice. Oh, what's on your mind?
2: I've been watching, and I love that show, Quarterbacks. I watch it with my son every night. Mm. And I watched that last episode. McVay spoke very highly of Liam and Zach, how they got Baker ready for that Thursday night game and kind of re-energized his career, and obviously it took off since then. To me, is that Sean McVay saying, hey, Bucks, if he has another good year, this is your next head coach? Because I don't think the Bucks can afford to lose another OC again, because you saw what Liam did in Jacksonville. I mean, say what you will, the Panthers did make the playoffs last year. Is that almost a vote saying, hey, Bucks, you might have your next head coach in the building?
0: I'm not sure if it's going to go down that far, Craig, and I appreciate the phone call. Here's what I do like, and I remember that particular scene where Baker landed with the Rams. Zach Robinson was with the Rams when Baker got there on that Tuesday, and then that Thursday night, he played against the Raiders, and he engineered that comeback win against the Raiders, which resurrected his career. And Baker said, I'm having fun playing football again. Football became fun for me once again, and it started with that Thursday night win over the Raiders once he landed, you know, 48 hours beforehand. So I think the fact that Zach Robinson is the offensive coordinator, I think that helps. I want anybody who knows Sean McVay, who has been in that Sean McVay kind of realm of influence, and that's where Zach Robinson came from. He was with the Falcons, obviously, the last couple of years, ran the ball really well. But unlike Josh Grizzard, who was here last year, he's an experienced play caller. He knows what it looks like. He's really good friends with Liam Cohen. And obviously under Liam Cohen's tutelage back in 2024, Baker had his best year ever. 4,500 yards, 41 touchdown passes, completion percentage north of 70%. And now the Buccaneers have the kind of talent around him, provided that the O-line stays healthy, and now you got an experienced play caller, and that's going to put Baker in a position to put up really good numbers. I don't know if it's 40-plus touchdowns. Would it surprise me if Baker throws 33, 34, 35 touchdowns? No, it would not. If the O-line stays healthy, there's plenty of talent. He has two, maybe three playmaking running backs. They re-sign Cade Otton, who's a safety valve. I think Emeka Buka in year number two is motivated. Mike Evans is gone. He took his talents to San Francisco. You still have Chris Godwin. You've got Jalen McMillan. And you've got this Ted Hurst guy. And I can't wait when practice opens up on Wednesday. There are two guys I'm going to be fixated on, especially when the pads come on. On offense, it's Ted Hurst because he just looks different physically than the other guys in that wide receiver room. And defensively, it's Reuben Bain Jr., who reported today for camp. The number 15 overall pick. When the pads come on, I kind of saw, you know, obviously limited exposure to watching Reuben Bain during the mini camp. There are no pads. They weren't shorts. But when he went through his individual drills, he took each and every one of them seriously. He's a big-time practice player, and he's very serious about his craft, and that's something that you admire about a rookie coming in. And his band is just nuts, man. And he's got very heavy hands. You saw that in Miami. Very heavy hands. He clobbers you with his hands, and that's how he makes up for the fact that he's got short arms, because his hands are violent. in the pass rush game. And you saw it in college, even against some of the best teams in college. And I think there's a chance it could translate over to the pros. You know he's upset because he fell to 15. He lost a lot of money in doing so. And he wants to make amends. 888-388-0957. All right, we're on until 6. Don't forget the good, the bad, and the ugly. We want to hear from you guys, too. The good, the bad, and the ugly from the weekend that was. It could be sports. It could be something personally that happened. We'll get you guys on that. You're going to get mine. You're going to get Chris Mathis's thoughts on that. Yes, it is, Coach. And we'll get your thoughts, too, as training camp is about to open up for Todd Bowles and the Tampa Bay Buccaneers. All right, when we come back, Mark, hold on. You'll be up next. Chris Mathis is coming back. He's going to let you know what's on tonight as well, and that is next year on The Drive on an Overreaction Monday. We'll be back.
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0: There are a lot of futures bets, by the way, on the Buccaneers for 2026. Reuben Bain Jr., you could put some money on him being Defensive Rookie of the Year. Right now, he's got the same odds as David Bailey, the second overall pick who went to the Jets. Maybe you want to place a bet on the Buccaneers over 8.5 wins. 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
0: Yes, sir. What's on tonight? Presented by our guys over at the Holland Group. Here's our guy, Chris Mathis.
1: 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Right now, we heard from Andy Freed, voice of the Tampa Bay Rays. He joined
0: us. Get me out of here.
1: He had some great takes on the Rays and where they're at right now, Tom. I really enjoyed that conversation with Andy. He
0: was awesome.
1: Yeah, and he does, as Gio, Rays fan Gio said, he does give you an answer. He doesn't beat around the bush. He gives you the answer. Also, the latest surrounding Bucks quarterback, Baker Mayfield, and the Tampa Bay Buccaneers ahead of Wednesday's training camp, and also the latest buzz surrounding your Rays. Who are they looking at? Who do they travel to over the weekend? And take a look at, too, all right there on the iHeartRadio app. That's what's on tonight. 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You've worked hard to save for your future. They can help you. Yes, you make the most of it.
0: You know, Gio asked a really interesting question before about Yandy Diaz, whether or not he's the second best player in Rays history. I think when his career is said and done with, I think he's going to be in the discussion. I think right now, though, I would give the nod to Carl Crawford. Crawford led the league in stolen bases 4 different times. He led the league in triples 4 different times. .290 batting average. He hit 300 or better with the Rays. Let's see, 5 times Crawford hit 300 or better. The thing I didn't like about Crawford is he refused to hit leadoff. He just didn't want to do it. He wanted to hit third. He wanted to hit second, third. He wanted to prove he was a home run hitter, even though he never hit 20 home runs in a season. You know, but he would hit 15, 16, 17, 18 home runs, and he would steal 50 or 60 bases. So right now, I would probably give the slight edge to Crawford. Let's see what Yandy does. Yandy's going to be here through next season. And if he wins another batting title, he already has one under his belt, then maybe he's in that conversation for sure. But I think it's an interesting conversation for sure. 888-388-0957. Let's go to Mark in Tampa. He wants to talk about the Rays. What's going on, Mark?
31: Hey, buddy. How you doing?
0: Great. Terrific.
31: Great to talk to you. You know, this should be a great time in Tampa. You know, the Bucks starting camp. Rays doing awesome. Trade talks. But here we are again. Another dark cloud. The stadium dilemma. So again, you know, it's one of those, this back and forth that we've had since Thursday, and it's all this he said, she said, back and forth, pointing the finger, and it's tiring. You know what I mean?
0: It is.
31: So, I think it's time, like everybody in this area gets serious and starts putting the thumb down, the finger down, whatever you call. So I wanted to get some names out for a lot of people that don't know. There's four council members, City of Tampa council members, that are holding this up. Lynn Hurtak, Charlie Miranda, Bill Carlson, and Guido Maniscalco. So they were the ones that voted against the decision on Thursday. Now, Charlie Miranda, 89 years old, been doing this for a long time. They make close to $80,000 a year. So it's time for people to reach out to these four and tell them. Charlie Miranda, I guess he doesn't really care because he's near the end line.
0: Yeah, you're not going to break through against him. I mean, he doesn't even know how to use a computer, so he's not even going to find your email anyways.
31: Yeah, and even Bill Carlson said it, I don't remember, that in 90, I think it was, I could have the year wrong, in 96 when the Bucks were trying to get their money or the stadium or whatever, he wore black. And he is wearing black right now because of what's going on. Bill Carlson is changing his tune because he's going to run for mayor.
0: Correct.
31: So now he's backpedaling. The other two I don't know a whole lot about, Lynn Hurtak and Guido Maniscalco. But it's time for people to reach out to them and tell them, look, if you have political aspirations and you let this slip away, you're done in Tampa. You're finished.
0: And I've said that as well, Mark, and you're preaching to the choir, and I appreciate the call, and it's a good call. Look, Lynn Hurtak, I believe, is also running for mayor. So if you're looking to further your political career, I mean, I don't think that opposing the baseball project is a good idea, is a wise career move on your part. You got to understand that it's an investment, one that will reap benefits for the city of Tampa and Hillsborough County for generations to come. I mean, we talked about, you know, the $70 billion in economic development that they did. A separate study, an independent study, and they came back with an even higher economic development for the city of Tampa. It's going to drive economy in this area. And I care because I want the best for Tampa. Long after we're gone, we want our kids, our grandkids to reap the benefits for years to come. And that's exactly what this project is going to do. It's going to drive business here in Tampa. It's not just the Rays, but the Rays put out renderings for events that they want to have here. Concerts, fights, MMA fights, graduations, and everything else. That means people coming in to Tampa, renting hotels, renting cars. That's money. That's a lot of money and revenue coming into the city of Tampa. That's what we want. We want people coming in from all corners of the country and the globe and spending their money in our town and creating thousands of jobs. And Bill Carlson, I mean, we talked about it on Friday. You know, he put out the picture and I commented on it on Friday. I'm like, well, okay, that's good. And I tweeted at him. I quote tweeted it. I'm like, good. This is good, Bill. Find a common ground, get in the room, and just get it done. And I don't like the fact that he took some shots at Mayor Castor, and he called into Nick Wise's show, in case you missed that, 957WDA.com. And look, he's like, well, I just want to be kept in a loop. Well, communication is essential, especially when you're in public office, unless you're Charlie Miranda, you don't know how to turn on a computer. Look, you're never going to be able to sway him or change him. He is what he is at this point. But Carlson and Hurtak, if you're looking to run for mayor, you better think long and hard about your next actions and what you're doing, because that will affect your career moving forward. All right, 3 hours down, one more hour to go. And I'm not necessarily threatening anybody, but you do not want to be known as the person that chases baseball out of Tampa Bay. And I think we had this conversation right here on the show 2 or 3 years ago. And people heeded those words of advice. I see that my advice has gone unheeded. I will come back. We have the good, the bad, and the ugly. That was kind of a movie quote, but no one's really going to get that.
1: Yeah, I tried to Google it up. I missed it. Which movie was that from, Tom?
0: It was a movie called Clear History with Larry David.
1: Oh.
0: It was great.
1: Okay.
0: So he goes into this diner, and the lady who owns the diner, and she's got the silverware on the napkin, and Larry's like, And look, that's what makes him great. That's why Seinfeld was so great, because it's the little things. He's like, look at the silverware. You know, you put it on these napkins, and these napkins are not clean. She's like, oh, I clean it with a rag. Oh, no, that rag is dirty. You're using that rag on other tables. How can you use that rag? It's a very dirty rag, and you're putting the silverware on top of napkins, and it's not clean. The next time I come in here, I want to see clean silverware. So he goes in the next time, and it's the same thing. And then he's looking at the silverware, and the lady comes on over, and he's like, I see that my advice has gone unheeded.
4: And that was another ridiculously useless movie quote regurgitation from T-Kraz.
5: That guy's an asswipe.
0: Shut up, little pecker. You know, these kids, they need to go back to school and stop running around all hours of the night. I'll give you a teen takeover. All right, one more hour to go. The good, the bad, and the ugly from the weekend that was, I'll give you mine. Mathis has got his. I think it involved the chocolate milk at some point. And you could give us yours. Plus, when we come back, more on the Rays. An off day, they're red hot. The pitching, the defense, their style of play has proven to be frustrating for other teams involved. What's the next step? And with a week to go before the trade deadline, what is the latest rumors and buzz regarding the Rays and what they might be doing by the deadline next Monday? We'll have the latest intel coming your way next.
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2: Starting us off this week is I Will Find You on Netflix. That's followed by the final season of The Bear on FX on Hulu. Stewart Fails to Save the Universe on HBO Max debuts at 8. The five-star weekend starring Jennifer Garner on Peacock holds the 7th spot, with House of the Dragon on HBO Max sliding back to 6. Will Ferrell's new comedy The Hawk on Netflix debuts at 5. And Widow's Bay on Apple TV is finally out of the top 3 at 4 this week. Season 3 of Silo on Apple TV captures the 3 spot. The action drama Lucky on Apple TV is in at 2. 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
10: Daphne Caruana Galizia was a Maltese investigative journalist and blogger who spent her life fighting for truth, justice, and decency in a country overrun by corruption. 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
26: I'd be lying if I said I knew what they're going to do. I predict that they'll do something. I think they'll try to add to this group. But remember, too, when you add to a group, you're taking someone else's job away.
0: Yes.
26: So an addition needs to be something that really helps the group in whole. It's not an easy thing to do, but I think this team has earned a position. You know, the term mediocre American League, and for the most part, I do agree with it. But the Rays have the 4th best record in all of baseball.
0: That's Andy Freed of Rays Radio. He joined me earlier today, and I asked him about what the Rays might be doing by the trade deadline. It feels like they want to make a big splash, but who will it be, and what does the trade market look like right now for your first-place Rays? Good afternoon, Tampa Bay. Welcome back. If you're just getting in your car, hope you had a great Monday. It's an Overreaction Monday here on The Drive, driven by Moss Nissan. T-Kraz, Tom Krasnicki with you live inside the Rood Aaron Water Studios of WDAE, powered locally by Ferguson HVAC. Chris Mathis on the other side. You there. More of your calls on tap, 888-388-0957. 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Coming up at the bottom of the hour at 5:30, the good, the bad, and the ugly from the weekend that was. We'll get into it. There's certainly plenty from all three categories.
27: It's exciting!
0: It is exciting, Coach. Buccaneers reporting to training camp. The rookies reported today. The veterans report tomorrow. First practice on Wednesday. Will Baker Mayfield get what he wants? Will he get that contract extension?
27: You're just trying to stir.
0: Well, yes, sometimes. Baker Mayfield is looking for it. There are talks going on between Baker and the Buccaneers. Are they getting any closer? It feels like progress is being made. Will a deal happen by Wednesday? We'll talk about it with you. We'll take you up until 6 o'clock, and then Rock Riley comes your way at 6 o'clock. Don't forget, the Rays with an off day today. Great weekend. They swept the Guardians. They didn't allow a single run the last two games. Nothing on Saturday. We were there on Saturday. Nothing yesterday. Drew Rasmussen, after giving up a double to lead off the game, the Guardians got nothing the rest of the game. One hit. That was it. I was a poet. I didn't even know it. One hit. That was it.
1: You can rhyme anytime.
0: Yes, sir. Rasmussen was great. Clevenger took over in the eighth inning. He was outstanding. And then Brian Baker was tested a bit in the ninth inning, but he was still able to close things down.
3: Hey, thank you, sir. I appreciate having you.
0: I appreciate you, Brian Baker. The Rays are now 55-0 when they have a lead after eight innings, and Brian Baker is the big reason why. He is the reason why. 28 saves, and I'll tell you this, man. Outside of Mason Miller, there may not be a better reliever than Brian Baker. I know the Guardians closer's got a ton of saves, Cade Smith, but when you look around Major League Baseball, the best reliever right now, not named Mason Miller, may very well be Brian Baker with an ERA of 1.5 and 28 saves. He was an all-star. And the guy's automatic. He comes in, game over. He battled with Jose Ramirez on a 12-pitch at-bat, was able to get him out. And he fought through that inning, but he finds a way. And Brian Baker has been splendid. And maybe the Rays bullpen will get even better once Manny Rodriguez, who's on a rehab assignment, gets back. And I know Eric Neander and the Rays, they're very excited about M-Rod. You get him back. Garrett Clevenger looked really good over the weekend. Cam Boozer's been phenomenal. You have two good lefties right now dealing. Then you've got Kevin Kelly, who's been pretty good. Casey Lugamina leading up to Brian Baker. If Manny Rodriguez comes back, and I know it's going to take some time, but the Rays, and you heard Eric Neander when I asked him about M-Rod on Friday, he said, look, the ball's coming out really good. He's got a lot of juice, which is great news. Because if Manny Rodriguez is good, then he becomes a setup man. And Kevin Kelly becomes a situational guy, as well as Boozer and Clevenger from the left-hand side. Now, all of a sudden, you've got a lot of options for Kevin Cash in that bullpen of yours. I don't think the Rays will make a deal for a bullpen arm. I asked Eric Neander about that, and he said, look, with Manny Rodriguez coming back, we're still going to be looking, but it sounded as if Manny Rodriguez is going to end up being your trade deadline acquisition for the bullpen. And that guy's got a chance to make an impact, a positive one for the Rays. The Rays are looking at second base. They're looking at catcher, and they're looking at starting pitcher. And right now, unfortunately, there are some teams that are pretender status, if you will, that think they're contenders. But you also saw over the weekend, some teams fell out of contention. I think the Marlins fell completely out of contention. They got swept by the Padres. Marlins have dropped 12 in a row. They're selling. You know, right now they're in Duke and Duke mode after they got the orange crop report down
4: there. Turn those machines back on!
0: Turn them on, Pete Bendix. Turn them on. Sandy Alcantara, slap it on them. By the way, Alcantara will go tomorrow, and that may very well be his final start in a Marlins uniform, so we'll keep a close eye on him. He's a guy that I think the Rays may have some interest in. I know I would be. Sandy Alcantara will keep a close eye on that. And then everyone's wondering about Tarek Skubal. The Tigers, they've lost two in a row. Both of those games came to the Royals, and both of those losses came very late in the game. The only game they won was a game on Friday, the game that, ironically enough, Tarek Skubal pitched and struck out 12 on Friday night. But it feels like the Tigers are going to trade Scooble, doesn't it? I mean, look where they are. They're 50-56. They've got a 32% chance to make the playoffs. I mean, there's not a whole lot of confidence and faith and belief there. And the guy's going to walk away. He is. It is a rental. I know the Rays would be interested, but at what cost? And again, as Eric Neander told us when I asked him the question on Friday, and this was the million-dollar response, is there any player in your minor league system that would be untouchable? Here's Eric Neander on that.
1: The goal is to win a World Series, and

0: a 12-game winner, good strikeout rate, good ground ball rate, doesn't walk as many guys. He's a guy that, you know, the Rays are interested in, but the Nationals are right there in the wild card race. So he may or may not be available, although they just made a really interesting trade with the Red Sox over the weekend, a buyer versus buyer type of trade. Because the Red Sox have the second wild card. They traded one of their starting pitchers, Connelly Early, to the Nationals for, wait for it, Curtis Meade. Remember him? Former Ray? Who's having a good season? Curtis Meade is back in the American League East with the Boston Red Sox. So it may take that type of deal if more teams don't fall out of it. Like right now in the National League, even though the Padres swept the Marlins and they're back to 500 and they're within two games of the final wild card spot, they would have to go over four teams to get there. That's why you're hearing Mason Miller's name mentioned in trade rumors. I think the Marlins are out of it. I think the Reds are out of it. The Giants certainly have been out of it. The Mets have been out of it since 2015, to be quite honest with you. That's how bad they are.
1: No.
0: What?
1: You insulted them a little bit.
0: I insult anybody. It's the truth. But Freddy Peralta becomes a very interesting name in terms of starting pitchers, and he may not cost as much as some of the other guys that might be available. And the Rays might look at a guy like Freddy Peralta, who has not put forth his best season, but the Rays and Kyle Snyder might be thinking, you know what? Let me get my hands on that guy because he has shown he's a top of the rotation type of guy. And the Mets are stupid. You might be able to steal that guy. David Stearns? I don't think he's with it at all. You know, let's take them to the cleaners.
2: When it comes to Foster Griffin, do you think that maybe based on his last four starts, what you're going to have to cough up for him would be a little bit more than what you'd like to? He went 124 innings so far this season. Over his last four starts, though, 25 2/3 innings, a 2.1 ERA, Tom. Just three walks, 15 Ks. You feel like you're going to be paying a little bit more than what his value truly is just because of his last four starts?
0: Yes, possibly. But the Nationals are thinking we're one game out of the wild card. So they may hold on to him. But if the Rays go to them and say, you know what, let's do a deal, and maybe Griffin Jacks and or Ian Seymour, they can swap one of those guys for Foster Griffin, potentially. I think it might be a buyer versus buyer so that the Nationals don't lose a whole lot. Maybe they get Ian Seymour for a Foster Griffin. But the Rays have been scouting him. They like him. They like a lot of guys that could be available. Maybe Sandy Alcantara becomes an option. Maybe Freddy Peralta becomes an option. We got a week to go, unfortunately. And a lot of people, I see the text coming in, and I see people on social, oh, how come the Rays don't make a trade? The market has not fully developed. And the guys that are available, as of right here, right now, the asking price is over the moon. It is incredibly high. So just keep that in mind. All right, the news on the Buccaneers, and we'll get back into the Rays, the good, the bad, and the ugly, coming up in less than 15 minutes, and we'd like to get your thoughts on that as well. It could be something personally that happened to you. I want to be inspired on this rainy Monday. Somebody inspire me with a great story. That's why I come in here every day. I'm inspired to do this show. I'm inspired to connect with the Tampa Bay community. I only want what's best for the Tampa Bay community, but sometimes I like to hear great stories. So hopefully something happened to you over the weekend, you personally or within your family, something that is really, really amazing. I want to hear about it. All right, the other story, Buccaneers, rookies reporting today. How about Reuben Bain? Reuben Bain and the rest of the rookies coming in today. He's all business. He's ready to go. The veterans report tomorrow. Vita Vea. We think he's going to report. He held in during the minicamp. We know he wants a new contract. We know Baker Mayfield wants a new contract. You know Baker's reporting. Baker's not holding out. Baker's not holding in either. But there are reports that

0: Bucks and Baker might be making some progress on a contract extension. I don't know if it happens by Wednesday, but if there's enough progress being made, if they're getting somewhere, then maybe Baker says, you know what? Let's continue to talk, even though training camp opens up on Wednesday morning. All right, let's go to phones. Jim is in Valrico. He wants to talk about the Buccaneers. Jim, how are you?
1: Hey, T-Grass. How you doing, buddy?
2: Great.
0: Terrific. What's going on out there?
1: Nothing, man. I'm just working. You know, I only call during football season. And I'm going to the practice on Wednesday. I was wondering if you were going to be there.
0: Yes, I will be there on Wednesday.
1: Okay. Great. I want to come up and just introduce myself and see you so you know who you're talking to.
0: Absolutely. That would be great.
1: I appreciate it. My big question is Winfield. Do you think he's going to have another great year like 2 years ago, or where do you see him?
0: It's a great question, Jim. The year he had a couple of years ago was a year that I haven't seen from the safety position in a long time. And I think the Buccaneers want to see something close to that, not necessarily that. That might be really hard to achieve, but I think they need a bounce back year out of Antoine Winfield Jr. And the reason why is they're paying him as such. He's making more than $20 million a year. They want him to get back to being a playmaker. And I think there's a chance that that happens. Yes.
1: Yeah, when he's on in his game, you know, he's amazing, like he was 2 years ago. So hopefully he'll return back to that form.
0: I agree. And I think they have a really good safety combination, Jim, and I appreciate the call. And look for me Wednesday over at camp. Would love to meet you. Between Tyke Smith and Antoine Winfield Jr., the Buccaneers have two guys that are interchangeable, especially Tyke, who can play down in the box. He can play in coverage. He's tough, tackles pretty well. I thought Tyke outplayed Antoine last year. And the Bucs need Antoine Winfield Jr. to rebound in a big way. He's making the cash. You know what I mean? You know what that looks like, right?
3: All right, big man. You want to make some big bucks. Let's see how
0: that. Hey, do you know how to play free safety? Dig a man. What you kidding me, man, or what? All right, we'll take a timeout. Check the traffic coming up. A lot of rain out and about, especially early this morning in our northern areas of our listening audience. Citrus, Hernando, we even had some heavy downpours through Pasco. But be careful out there in the rain. I saw quite a few accidents. We'll get you caught up on what the traffic scene looks like. Also, when we come back, I want to be inspired. I want to hear from you, 888-388-0957. We do this each and every Monday. There could be some good things, maybe some bad things, maybe some ugly things that may have happened. I want to hear something good that happened for you from over the weekend. I'll give you mine. Chris Mathis will give you his. I want to hear from you. The good, the bad, and the ugly from the weekend that was is coming up next.
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0: If you have to shoot, shoot. Don't talk. All right, welcome back. 5:28 on your ride home on this Overreaction Monday. It is time for the good, the bad, and the ugly from the weekend that was.
20: But why?
0: Well, because that's what we do each and every Monday. We just go through it, the good, the bad, and the ugly. And there's plenty of good, even if you're a harsh cynic like some people tend to be.
20: That's terrible.
0: It's not terrible. The Rays were not terrible. The Rays were phenomenal. They sweep the Guardians over the weekend. They only allowed one hit yesterday. The Guardians did not score any runs Saturday or Sunday. Guardians scored three runs from over the weekend. The pitching was outstanding. Drew Rasmussen yesterday gives up a double to lead off the game, and then that is it. The Guardians got nothing the rest of the afternoon. That game was played in like an hour and 58 minutes. That was like one of the quickest games you will ever see yesterday. It was on Peacock. I didn't like that. You know what? There are a lot of fans that pay money to want to see their team, and then all of a sudden, you know, there's a game that pops up on Apple TV on a Friday night or a Peacock. I don't like that. That's in the bad category, man. What's wrong with these people? But anywho, Drew Rasmussen was phenomenal yesterday. Nick Martinez, we were there on Saturday. He was great. Garrett Clevenger, I thought, was really sharp over the weekend, setting up our guy, Brian Baker, who saved a couple of games, including the save yesterday. He's got 28 saves. How about Chandler Simpson, man? He drives you crazy, whether he's on your team. And look, he gets on base, and sometimes he'll get picked off every once in a while, but you drive the opposition absolutely crazy as well. Chandler Simpson is just an absolute menace, man, on the base pads. He's hitting .405 this month. He's been really good. He was really good over the weekend. He's been really, really good in general in this month. And he's been a guy that has been the X factor offensively for your Tampa Bay Rays. So also in the good category, we talked about it. So we were at the game on Saturday night. Everyone here at iHeartMedia was there. So a lot of our coworkers, we were down by the 162 landing, having a good time. So the mascots run that race in the middle of the fifth inning. Yeah, Kevin Cash, you would have been laughing your ass off if you witnessed this. You didn't see it, obviously, because you were kind of busy. But Raymond and the mascots were getting ready, and I was sitting there, and I was, you know, watching all of it unfold. Raymond was taking pictures with the kids, and then he sees me, and I don't know who's in the Raymond costume these days. So he points at me, Raymond, and this is the funniest thing. He points at me, and he knows, like, okay, I'm the announcer guy, and he's like, he pretends he's holding a microphone, and he's bobbing his head back and forth like he's talking, which was one of the funniest things that I saw over the weekend. So
21: somebody got that on camera. If you did, tweet us at 957-WDAE, 957-WDAE.
0: It was great, man. So Raymond was outstanding over the weekend. He made me laugh. So that was the good. The bad, the Guardians were bad. Good for the Rays, bad for them. They've now dropped five in a row. They couldn't even score a damn run after Friday night. Nothing Saturday. Nothing on Sunday. Oh, God. They got a hit to lead off the game and nothing else. Terrible. Again, good for the Rays. Also bad, how about the Miami Marlins? Got swept over the weekend. They've now lost 12 in a row. And I think that turns them into sellers this week. And maybe the Rays are taking notes on that. I know Eric Neander mentioned when he was on with us on Friday that he was going to be taking notes on certain things that we were saying here on the show. I doubt that very much. If he wants to keep his job, yeah, I don't think he's listening to us. Also, like the whole Rays stadium thing, and I know the Rays owners, Patrick Zalupski, Ken Babby, our guy, Bill Cosgrove. I mean, they're hard at work trying to broker this deal, but you've got some mudslinging going on back and forth, a war of words. This is why I hate politics. I don't like it. You know, Bill Carlson was on with Nick Wise. Nick did a really good job of, you know, getting him on the show and asking him some pointed questions, because I don't like the fact that Bill Carlson is trading verbal jabs with Mayor Jane Castor. Mayor Castor wants what we all want. She wants a deal done. And, you know, the Tampa City Council, they have their own agenda. I hate politics, man. So I'm hoping there's a resolution sooner rather than later. But I didn't like the war of words between Carlson and Castor. The ugly side of things, real quick, because I know Chris Mathis wants to get his in, and some of you are texting in and calling in, and we want to get to you as well. Kyle Shanahan, the terrible car accident that we found out about over the weekend with the 40 stitches to his face and the broken nose and the broken ribs and everything else. It sounds like he's fortunate, you know, just to be around, just to be alive. But that was ugly, as well as this story about Eric Bieniemy. Did you see this? What a terrible story. The son of Chiefs offensive coordinator Eric Bieniemy is now being charged with shooting his mother and Eric Bieniemy's wife, Mia Bieniemy, who is hospitalized in stable condition today. Police in Virginia confirmed that the woman is being treated for serious injuries from multiple gunshot wounds. Elijah Zion Bieniemy, 27 years old, was arrested and charged in connection with the shooting. So just an ugly situation there involving the family of Eric Bieniemy. That's awful. So that's my good, my bad, my ugly. Chris Mathis, you're up.
21: All right, I'll get to it. We're going to run through this because we do have Philip on the line who wants to share a good story from over the weekend as well. As you talked about, the Rays company outing for iHeartMedia Tampa Bay at Tropicana Field. That was awesome. Great game. Great people. Great reminder of just how much fun baseball is when your team is as good as the Tampa Bay Rays are. And then you also talked about how fast yesterday's game was. It was just the fourth game of the season in Major League Baseball to be under 2 hours in length. And the Rays have had two of those four games under 2 hours this season. And then you look at the Rays last week of July. They're 62-43 overall. That is something I don't know of anybody. I don't think anybody coming into the season would have said that, hey, by the end of July, just before the deadline, they'll be at least 60-40-something. Here they are. And then finally, Bucks training camp underway. Storylines are everywhere. Tom, you've been talking about it all day long regarding the future of Baker and the contract talk there. We're just telling it like we see it, Baker. Still waiting for you to put pen to paper with the Bucks front office on a new deal. And I know Todd Bowles would actually be excited over that. So that's my good from over the weekend. The bad was Chandler Simpson getting fooled on the bases. that was tough, man. That was awesome. Just the roller coaster of emotion, Tom, a few moments before that, but then getting picked off. It was the caught sleeping, if you will, the hidden ball trick on Chandler Simpson there on his way to second base. Got doubled off of, and then there you go. That's the end of the half inning there. A tough lesson for a very promising young player. Another one, the reports of LeBron James now with the Philadelphia 76ers living in New York City and allegedly flying via helicopter on the daily to Philadelphia from New York City.
0: Come on, man. I saw that story this morning. I mean, what is he doing?
21: That's too much. And he's going to go be one of the best players in basketball. I don't know, Tom. He's capable of doing it physically, but you throw this in the mix, I don't like that idea. I don't like that idea at all. And then also, moving on to the ugliest of the ugly, the new jerseys for the Rams. They look awful. Or the Bills, the Nichols City. Yeah. Uniforms, dude, what is this? It looks like someone went up to Chris Mathis in the third grade. Hey, go design an NFL team's uniform, and we'll have the Bills wear it one game this year. That's what these new alternate uniforms for the Buffalo Bills look like. And then also the ugly, the lightning over the last couple of weeks here throughout the entire state of Florida, but right here in the listening area, Tom, lightning strikes have been absurd.
0: You don't have to tell me. Summer.
21: Oh, my God. Yeah, I know. You know just as well as anybody, unfortunately.
0: Unfortunately.
21: But I saw a strike right in the middle of an intersection in Clearwater yesterday, or Saturday it was. That was ugly. It was brutal. I couldn't imagine being in a car right where it struck. Insane stuff. So that's my bad.
0: You hear that thunder? You see that lightning in the distance? Get inside, man. Get out of harm's way. It's the lightning capital of the world for a good reason.
21: Unfortunately.
0: So it's the things that we have to deal with here in the state of Florida, but seek shelter, man. When you see that lightning and you hear the thunder above and the lightning and the thunder, if it's very close in proximity, then you know that lightning is very close to where you are.
21: Unfortunately, some may not have heard your PSA there, Tom, just because maybe they're not paying attention or they don't care. But a reminder, play the Garth Brooks song, The Thunder Rolls. The thunder rolls, then the lightning strikes. It's not the other way around.
0: Yes, sir. And the thunder and the lightning were right on top of each other when it hit right in my... I'm telling you, it was in my neighborhood, and I had some difficulties, some things that got burned down in my house, outlets and whatnot, some light fixtures. But I think my neighbor across the street got the brunt of it. It's pretty scary, man. All right, I want to read this text, and I want to take a phone call, too. Mike in Hudson, I can't call in because I'm working, but T-Kraz asked for some good. This past Sunday, I celebrated 6 years of being clean at my home, Group Narcotics Anonymous meeting in Dunedin. My mom was in attendance. My father passed away right around the same time as T-Kraz's dad, but I do know that he was watching over us. Thank you. Thank you, Mike, for that very, very much, and congratulations on being 6 years clean. I know that's very, very tough to overcome, and you have to be very mentally tough and have a wonderful support system around you, and it sounds like you've got it, Mike, so keep fighting the good fight. I really appreciate you. That's what I want to hear.
21: Yeah, that's out of all the good that's been shared so far today, that is the best story of the day, Mike. Congrats, man.
0: It's awesome. Susan in Tampa also texting in. She went to the game Saturday and Sunday. She won Saturday because of us here at DAE. The tickets were fantastic. We saw two great games. Totally loved how Chandler Deke, the Guardians, in that rundown. And then, of course, he got doubled off right after that. You can tell that was something he did all his life at every level. It was awesome, and our DAE seats gave us a great view of it. So go Rays. Thank you, Susan in Tampa, texting in. That's awesome stuff there. Let's go to Philip in Brandon. He wants to talk about the Rays and maybe some good, bad, and ugly. What's up, Philip?
1: What's up, T-Kraz? What's up, Chris? Great show. So it was my father's 80th birthday last week.
0: And, happy birthday to your dad. That's awesome.
1: So my mother and father are from Cleveland, so my family flew down from Cleveland. And I'm a Tampa-born boy, so we went to the game on Friday night. Some of my family that went to the game are Cleveland Indians, Guardians, season ticket holders. So there was some wonderful family rivalry at the game, some smack talking, if you will, back and forth. And we even got a happy birthday to my father on the Jumbotron. And it was just real fun. Like, the whole section gave him a happy birthday as they left the stadium.
0: That is awesome, Philip. That's what I want to hear. I'm glad you had a great time. Happy 80th birthday to your dad. Thanks for calling. We appreciate it, buddy.
1: All right, guys. Have a good one.
0: You too. That's Philip and Brandon. Happy birthday to you. The little Marilyn Monroe action.
21: Yeah, you
0: there.
21: Know I had it back on file. You know, click a few buttons. There it is. Happy belated birthday.
0: Boy, his family, it came down from Cleveland. They had the worst weekend ever, dude.
21: Yeah.
0: The Guardians got just smacked. Smacked by the Rays. Swept. Oh, boy. Hopefully the Rays can do the same to the Rangers who come into town beginning tomorrow night.
3: Choke
0: them
3: now.
0: Choke them. Choke them. Choke them. Slam them. Slam them. Right through there.
20: Well, I've been working out.
0: Yeah, the Rays are definitely working out and working it. And the Guardians, obviously, did not work out over the weekend. All right, when we come back, final thoughts, the final drive, and a look ahead. A big show coming your way tomorrow. You know what Tuesday brings about. And in case you've forgotten about it, we're going to let you know what that means coming up next here on The Drive. Stick with us.
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0: Guys, if you're out there, a lot of rain in the area, as you know, just be careful. 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
0: Pitching. That's the name of the game. Pitching and defense is 70% of baseball, and that was on display over the weekend as the Rays swept the Guardians. How about Saturday? How about Nick Martinez doing what he does best, inducing the weak contact? Rays win the game 3-0. And then yesterday, Drew Rasmussen gives up a double to lead off the game, and the Indians did not get another hit the rest of the way. As three Rays relievers, Rasmussen won 7, Clevinger went 1, Brian Baker went the final inning to get the save. Three relievers combined on a one-hit shutout. The Guardians shut out in back-to-back games. The Rays are sweeping teams left and right as they beat the Guardians, sweeping them out. But pitching and defense, folks, that's the name of the game. And right now, the Rays are on top of their game.
25: The Final Drive.
0: Rays riding high, 19 games above 500. You got to love it. And they've got the off night tonight. The Rays are at 62-43. And Fangraphs has them as the favorites to win a division. This has been back and forth between the Rays and the Yankees. But right now, the Rays have the edge at around 52% to win the division. The Yankees are at 43.6%.
26: How about the Rays? I want to know about the Rays.
0: Well, John, we're telling you the Rays are really on a big-time roll. They have a 98.5% chance to make the playoffs. Is that good? I think so.
21: Sounds pretty good to me. That means only a 1.5% chance they don't make the playoffs.
0: The Rays will be playing October baseball, folks. It's happening. 38-15 at home, which is just incredible. I mean, the Trop has become Dome Sweet Dome, a dome field advantage for the Rays. And I can tell you this, okay? For a lot of people I've spoken to, opposing teams and players, they don't like going in there. They don't like coming here. They don't like playing. Just think about this. Like all these guys, they play in these majestic ballparks, and all of a sudden they come here. And look, not to disparage the Trop. The Trop is our home, at least temporarily, for the next couple of years until the Rays can find this magnificent forever home that they're working on. You know, knock on wood. Would raise ownership, burning the candle at both ends in order to get it done. And I do believe it'll get done. I'm optimistic. I do. I think cooler heads will prevail. I think the pressure will be on the Tampa City Council to kind of change their tune, because if they don't, a couple of those council members, you're just not going to have a political career beyond 2026. That's all. A bit too much, maybe. But that's the reality of the situation.
27: You're disqualified, Matt.
0: No, I'm not disqualified, John. I'm good. But you got all these teams. They don't like coming into the Trop. They don't like playing here. That's fine. The Rays make it very uncomfortable for teams to come in here. Their small ball makes other teams very uncomfortable. Their aggressive base running, it drove the Guardians nuts over the weekend. And hopefully they can drive the Rangers nuts the next three games. Tomorrow night, Wednesday night, and then a 12-15 start on Thursday afternoon, and then the White Sox come in over the weekend. So you have two pretty good teams coming in over the weekend. White Sox are leading their division. And, you know, the Rangers are right there at the top of the American League West. In fact, they are the only team in the American League West at above 500 at 53-52. So the Rangers are right in the middle of their playoff push. And we'll find out what the next three games has in store for our Tampa Bay Rays, who just drove the Guardians nuts with their brand of play, the small ball, and everything else. The Rays scoring their only run on a Cedric Mullins bunt single in the fifth inning yesterday. Hey, sometimes one is good enough to win when the other team's got zero. And that's what the Rays did to the Guardians each of the last two games. A little bit of concern about Yandy Diaz, who is still hitting 303. He's still over 300, but so far in the month of July, he's hitting 202. And the last 2 weeks, he's hitting 192. So I don't know if his shoulder is bothering him. It probably is. I think today's day off is a good thing for Yandy Diaz. Jonathan Aranda's also been struggling since the All-Star break. A lot of strikeouts there. And just think about that. You know, the Rays are winning these games. They swept the Guardians over the weekend with Aranda not giving much and Yandy not giving much. I mean, that's two of the three big three. And Judy Caminero yesterday was an ofer. Obviously, the Rays only scoring one run. But Junior went 0-for-4 yesterday on Saturday. We were there on Saturday. I mean, he hit some absolute rockets. I mean, that first, that RBI double that he had, I mean, to right field, what was the exit velocity on that? Over 110? I mean, the guy is just absolutely lethal.
21: And then you also weigh in the fact of the benefit when it comes to his passion and excitement. When he's rounding second, man, he gets those guys in the dugout going. I mean, he was all into it.
0: He was all in, man. He was on fire after he hit that RBI double.
21: I mean, it got me juiced up.
0: Absolutely,
21: we're hanging
0: man.
21: Out at a company party. Here I am. I'm standing up. Let's go. Pounding the chest. You know, I can hear my wife saying, don't do that. You're going to hurt yourself.
0: You tend to hurt yourself quite a bit.
21: No.
0: A little bit. All right, a lot to feel good about with the Rays and the trade deadline. Guys, I think it's going to go into Friday, Saturday, Sunday of next week, into next Monday. We're a week out of the trade deadline. Next Monday is the trade deadline, August the 3rd. And right now, there are only a handful of players that are truly available, and the asking prices on those players are sky high. I think the fact that the Marlins got swept over the weekend, that's good. I think they're out of it. They're going to make some of their players available, including Sandy Alcantara. And I think there will be other teams by the end of the week that will fall out of it as well. I do believe one of those teams will be the Detroit Tigers. And look, even the Minnesota Twins, whose playoff probability, according to Fangraphs, is 33%. Tigers are at 32%. So you need those two teams to fall out of it, if you're a Rays fan, so that Joe Ryan, Ryan Jeffers, Tarek Skubal, you can throw a couple more names out there. Because right now, there aren't a whole lot of guys available. Like, Luis Arraez is the guy that I like, I know a lot of Rays fans like, but the asking price, I mean, he's won three batting titles, and even though he would be a rental, because he's one of the very few second basemen that is truly available, I mean, the asking price on him is just ginormous right now, on Luis Arraez. So, we're going to wait until this weekend, until we get more clarity in terms of the trade deadline. But I do believe that the Rays are looking. They've got scouts everywhere. They had a scout watching Foster Griffin over the weekend.
5: But why?
0: Well, because, I mean, they're interested in starting pitching. That's why. They have scouts looking at the Twins players, namely Joe Ryan, Ryan Jeffers. Now, the problem is that the Yankees, who, by the way, are playing tonight, Yankees are in action. Max Fried is on the mound. The Yankees are facing the White Sox. The White Sox will be here this weekend. White Sox got the Yankees, and then they've got us this weekend, meaning the Rays.
21: So pulling for the White Sox until they come to St. Pete.
0: That's right.
21: Let's go White Sox.
0: Max Fried, who's making his second start since coming off the DL, or IL. It's not the DL anymore. It's the IL. Forgot the times that we live in. But Max Fried, who did a very good job in his first start coming off the injured list, goes tonight for the Yankees. Go White Sox. That's all I got to say. By the way, Cody Bellinger out 4 to 6 weeks for the Yankees. A grade 2 strain of his hamstring, according to Aaron Boone. So that's not a good sign. We know already Aaron Judge is out, and they don't know when Aaron Judge is coming back. It sounds like, and look, August is this weekend. It sounds like we're not going to see Aaron Judge until at the earliest, last week of August, maybe the first week of September. So it feels like the Yankees are going to go another month without Aaron Judge. That's a shame. I do like the George Costanza Calzone bobblehead day that they're going to have later on in August. I got to get my hands on one of those bad boys, if that's possible. All right, that'll wrap it up. Great job, Chris Mathis. I want to thank Andy Freed for joining us. Tomorrow, take it or leave it, fill the blank, plus a mystery Rays player will join the show in the 3 o'clock hour. Rock Riley coming your way next. Enjoy the rest of your Monday, everyone. You're dismissed.
13: Come on, get out of here.
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27: 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Look out. That's right.
13: 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That's a show.
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4: Here's something pretty disturbing I discovered while researching this podcast. This is what it actually says on the Los Angeles Police Department website. The site states that the Adult Missing Persons Unit investigates 3,200 cases a month, and 70% of those missing people are found or returned voluntarily within 2 or 3 days. It goes on to explain, and I quote here, "Since being a missing person is not a crime, police are given a very limited role while conducting these types of investigations." At the bottom of the webpage, it gets more disturbing. There's a section titled, "What if they never returned?" And here's the official police advice. In such situations, you may want to enlist the services of a private investigator to assist in your search. If you can't afford a PI, the police elaborate, quote, "Another option would be to contact the Salvation Army, which has a missing persons locator program." There is not a single sentence on the LAPD website that would lead a loved one of a missing person to have any faith that the police would properly investigate it. What the LAPD is basically saying is, if someone you love goes missing, don't overreact. They'll probably turn up, unless they don't, in which case you should get someone besides the police to look into it. All this is my way of saying, if the police took missing persons cases as seriously as they do, say, bank robberies, I wouldn't have had to do this podcast in the first place and end up chasing a violent criminal halfway around the country. I'm Neil Strauss, and you can hear the full story of To Live and Die in L.A.
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0: 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This is the 6 to 7 o'clock. Take you right up until 7 o'clock tonight. Lot going on. Lot of stories. Let me catch you up to date. No Rays tonight, and you know what? The Rays deserve a night off. As hot as they are, look at what they're able to do, and you've heard Eric Neander, and as he's been saying, they want to go all in. They want to win the World Series. As long as I've known Eric Neander in his position, even Kevin Cash, they're like, you know what? World Series. We want to win a World Series, and this might be the year. We're closer to the trade deadline. He had said prior to this series, let's see how we do. Boy, they couldn't have really done any better. Drew Rasmussen, unbelievable. So I'll get back to the Rays, but there's no Rays tonight. All right. And then they start another home series tomorrow at Tropicana Field. Let's get you to all the football. Now, here in Tampa Bay, the Tampa Bay Buccaneers rookies reported to camp today, and it was a good day for, they didn't have any practice. There was so much rain here in the Bay Area. It was coming down by like dogs and cats, man. It was dark, 9 o'clock this morning. So there was a lot of rain. So it was one of those days where they come, they report, they do all their medicals and all that type of stuff. Tomorrow, Buccaneer veteran players report, same thing. Wednesday is the day on the field. Here we go. First training camp practice. It'll be in the books Wednesday. Wednesday, Thursday, public invited. So I'm going to be there. WDAE represented. We have got you covered on Buccaneers football. Now, there's a lot of stories. Thank God there is no distractions. I mean, you can say Baker Mayfield, he wants a new contract. He's under contract for this year. You know, that's not a distraction, and it's not. So, and is Vita Vea going to get a new deal? He's still got a year on his deal. But, I mean, I'm talking about big-time distraction. Big-time distraction. San Francisco 49ers. They've been practicing for 3 days now, and the word came out that head coach Kyle Shanahan was involved in a very, very serious car crash. 40 stitches in his face, the broken bones, his nose. He came out, he tried, he was out at practice just a little bit. He's wearing sunglasses, he's all black and blue, and it was a very, very serious car crash that he was involved in. It had not been reported. Not only is he the head coach, man, he's the offensive play caller. And, I mean, that was one of the reasons why Mike Evans went, because of Shanahan and how he's able to scheme him open. He's not able to be doing that right now. Very, very serious. As a matter, and he's got ties here to Tampa Bay. He was on John Gruden's staff when he first started out in the NFL. He's really good friends with Chris Sims. Chris Sims, former Buccaneers quarterback. Chris Sims is on Pro Football Talk with Mike Florio. Sims today got a text from Kyle Shanahan's wife. They're real close. And wait till you hear, wait till you hear what Chris Sims had to say about Kyle Shanahan's, what he saw from this accident.
1: One day, I get a text from Kyle's wife, Mandy. She texts myself and my wife, and it's like, oh no, Kyle's been a part of some horrible accident. And she sent us some pictures right off the bat, and it was like, oh my gosh. Like, so just to let you know, paint the picture. You've seen the injury report, the broken ribs, 40 stitches in the face, the broken nose, broken left hand, of course the bad concussion. But when you first see it and it's fresh and some of the cuts are still wide open, I mean, it's jarring. It's jarring. He was this close to maybe losing his right eye, right? The scar is so big right here. And so all that stuff was just crazy to see. And of course, I'm, you know, thinking of my friend, but yeah, it's tough. And he's still battling with this concussion. And yeah, it happened about, what, 10 days ago now, I'd say, 11, maybe somewhere like that. And
2: 13.
1: 13 now. Holy crap.
2: And yeah. Happened on the 14th, and it was disclosed on the 25th.
1: He's healing. His face looks a whole lot better. But this concussion, of course, being a part of that kind of accident, is lingering, and it's giving him issues, and he's certainly still dealing with that.
0: Okay, so, again, that's Chris Sims. and Kyle Shanahan. Now, I'm sure he's gonna be at his desk and film, you know, do the most that he can. But that very, very serious. And, like, you know, he's their play caller. Now, Chris Forrester is the acting head coach right now. Chris Forrester is an unbelievable story. Chris Forrester, years ago, was an offensive line coach here with the Tampa Bay Buccaneers. And I know if you've heard Ian Beckles comes on with the Boys in the Morning, the former Buccaneer. He had been on this station, and he's not fond of Chris Forrester. But whatever, that's between Ian Beckles and Chris Forrester. But Chris Forrester, look him up. When he was with the Miami Dolphins, it's out there. There's video out there. He was snorting cocaine at his desk in the facility, FaceTiming a Las Vegas stripper, lady of the night, whatever was going on there. And he was doing it from the facility, the Dolphins training facility, in his office. And he was FaceTiming her. She posted it. I thought his career would be done. He's back, and he now is he's the coach, head coach. He's the assistant head coach, and he's running the show with the San Francisco 49ers. That is a distraction. However you want to put it, that is a distraction. And he did, so he had to do he's got to do the press conferences, and he went long, like 90 minutes yesterday. He did say that Kyle Shanahan called him up and said, "Hey, man, do what you do, like put your spin on it. You don't have to do everything exactly the way I'm doing it." And but there you go. So that's the situation with the 49ers. The Kansas City Chiefs, did you hear about this today? So the Kansas City Chiefs with Mahomes had the surgery, and they're trying to get back to where they used to be. And Eric Bieniemy, who is the offensive coordinator with the Kansas City Chiefs, it was reported this morning that his son, Elijah, 27 years old, allegedly shot his mother, Eric Bieniemy's wife, in their Virginia home last night, and allegedly shot his mother several times. So here is Eric Bieniemy, who is the offensive coordinator for the Chiefs. His son is facing 3 felony charges, being held without bond.

Penn State, all these, Texas, Lombardi's the highest paid. And it was Belichick and his other aide is Jordan Hudson, his girlfriend. So I'm just saying that I can't wait to get over at Bucs camp. And it really is about football and covering the NFL or even college, but covering in the NFL for as long as I have. I know the number one problem that coaches hate, it is distractions. They just want to coach ball. And these are some of the stories that are going around here today in the NFL. And of course that. All right. I will say this. I did look at, I watched some footage. I watched a lot of footage actually of the San Francisco 49ers. And I will tell you that Mike Evans right now, he does look good. Now we know he's always had hamstring problems. I don't know whether or not that's because of the heat and humidity here. They don't have that where they're training. It's dry heat and it's not even that hot, but he did look good. There was one specific play where Brock Purdy, Mike Evans he beat his defender. He got open and Purdy threw a bomb to him and he looked pretty good. But you know what? That's in San Francisco. That's the 49ers. I know some of you are a little bit curious on Mike Evans, but the majority of you, and I get it, I see it, you don't want to hear about Mike Evans. He's gone. So there you go. I'll be able to report on what I see at Buccaneer training camp starting on Wednesday. Thank God we'll be back to the field. Because just to let you know, you know, it's kind of a slow time of year other than today with all this news. Tragic. That's bad news. But just to let you know, like, see, these reporters, you got to have content. And when there's nothing going on, did you hear what happened in Cleveland with the Browns? So you know how Shedeur Sanders seems to be improving. Deshaun Watson is able to play now. Deshaun Watson is in the final year of a big deal. Final year of a five-year, $230 million that they paid or wasted on Deshaun Watson. But Deshaun Watson, he's only 30. He had the Achilles surgeries. He's healthy now. So they're splitting reps in training camp. Shedeur Sanders and Deshaun Watson. There was a report that came out last night to show you how there's nothing else to report. That the Browns, Jerry Jeudy, appeared on a TikTok to put up four fingers when he was kind of talking about like his quarterback, the Cleveland Browns, and he put up four in a video, on a TikTok video. And he came out this morning and he was ticked off because, see, Deshaun Watson wears number four. And Jerry Jeudy's like, look, y'all, there's a skip in the clip. Y'all cut the clip perfectly for that narrative. I support my brothers, my teammates. I can control what I can control. I bet this won't go viral because it's too positive and real for y'all. He's claiming that it was edited, the video, because it went viral. Oh, he wants number four. He wants Deshaun Watson. That's his guy. And he's like, you edited it. There's a little bit of a pause. So anyway, slow time. Not about to be a slow time right now with the NFL and the Tampa Bay Buccaneers. All right, let me take a minute to talk some Rays right now. That game yesterday, Drew Rasmussen. My goodness, Drew Rasmussen was damn near unhittable. I really like him. I can tell you, he is a really, really good guy. Did I tell you this story? 2 years ago, Buccaneers are having their cut for a cure where you can either paint your head red or get your head shaved. Kids with cancer and their families, they're invited over to $1. They do it up. They really make it nice for these kids and their families. They can forget about their treatments and their chemo and their radiation and all that for a day. And it's really nice. And I was there. It was in the indoor facility. Gronk came back. It was either 2 years ago, 3 years ago. And this guy comes up and he's getting his head shaved. And I'm looking at him. I was kneeling down. I was taking some video of some of these things. I want to make a nice little story about it as I thought it was pretty cool. And I'm looking at his face and I'm like, what Buccaneer player is that? He looks familiar, but who's this? Oh, and he's strong. He's got a big, strong leg. What is he? A tight end? Is he an

0: There's no more fullback. It was Drew Rasmussen for the Rays. I said, what's he doing here? He heard about what the Bucks were doing for these kids for cancer and said, you know what? I want to come over and just do it and be involved. And he drove over, didn't announce it to anybody. The Buccaneers said fine, and he was there. Like that just shows you what kind of a guy Drew Rasmussen is. So to see the success that he's having this year with the Rays, it just warms my heart, man. He is that good of a dude. And boy, he's got good stuff. He is so good. His fastball is unhittable. He has that same motion. When he's got that change, it's boom and it's dropping. Also, the curve, the slurve, the sweep, or whatever you're calling it, the blade break. Drew Rasmussen, 9 Ks yesterday, 7 innings, 1-0 win over the Guardians, the Rays. He only had to go 87 pitches. How about that game? 1 hour and 58 minutes. 2 hours. I love that. See, I like a pitching duel. I like it. I like the game moving. I like it tight. I know a lot of you like a lot of runs. Some of you like a lot of runs. Yeah, a home run or two would be nice, but I don't mind a pitching duel. And I'll tell you what, there certainly was one. Because on the other side, that young man's from Tampa Bay. Cleveland's pitcher. He's an all-star, the rookie, Parker Messick. Rasmussen, after the game, called him unbelievable. He's from Plant City. I think he's from Plant City. He's always Tampa Bay. I'm pretty sure it's Plant City. Parker Messick. 7 2/3, 7 Ks, 1 walk. But another indication of Drew Rasmussen, you know what he said after the game? You know, man, you had your stuff working, Drew. How did it feel? Boy, did you fit. And he said, I credit my catcher, Nick Fortes, for calling a great game. He's that kind of guy. So, I mean, there's something about this team this year. Maybe this is the year. Maybe this is the year. Based on what they have and their lineup, I'm not that strongly, I'm just telling you the truth, I'm not that convinced that this is a World Series team. But I've seen it over the years where if you're hot at the right time, and everybody is buying in, and there's no me, me, me, me, me, maybe this is it. So maybe Neander, maybe they go for the big guy. Maybe. We shall see. But it certainly has been nice to see, and I'm loving every second of it. All right, getting back to the Bucks now again. Going to be over at $1 this week. I cannot wait. Here we go. This is how I see it. Big picture for me, because people, what is your key? How many wins do you think they're going to get? The NFC South sucks. That should be there for the taking. Look, I go year by year, but really, big picture, they're in a very good shot. I think the Saints are going to be improved. The Carolina Panthers are dealing with 2 serious injuries right now. The Atlanta Falcons might be something, but I say might. And is Tua going to be the guy? He may be. I don't know. But he also gets hurt. You know, and Michael Penix, is he going to take that next step, that leap? You know, don't know. This is my feeling from my gut on the Buccaneers. It's offensive line and defensive line. That's it for me. Everything for me starts up front. Everything. If you have a good, solid, healthy offensive line, boom, boom. You protect Baker. You're going to give him a little bit of time, that other half second that he needs. Go through his progressions. He's going to see the open man. Boom, opening up that running attack with Bucky Irving and Sean Tucker and the new guy, Kenny Gainwell. Now, I tell you what, until I see Bucky Irving out there, I'm still a little leery. He had off-season shoulder surgery. One day he was at practice where he put on his helmet and was out there. And I know I've heard he should be good to go. He should be good to go. I got to see it to believe it. And I will let you know later this week. But boy, oh boy, Bucky Irving, Gainwell, and you're still going to Tucker. I like that. I like that. Is it going to hurt losing Mike Evans? Of course it is. But it starts up front. It starts up front. Same thing with the defense. Oh, Todd Bowles' defense. All these guys are going to drop in coverage. Oh, what a little shaky in the defensive secondary. Who's replacing Levante David? All these question marks. Again, starts up front. Can Vita, Cansey, Yaya, Bain, can they get to the quarterback? Can they stop the run? If you can stop the run and force the other side to throw, and everybody knows you're throwing, you're going to be successful. That's it. That's it for me. It's bottom line. Offensive line, defensive line. That's what I'm going to concentrate on this preseason, this offseason. That bottom line is it. But again, I'll have plenty to actually tell you about later this week when we actually get over there, and it all starts on Wednesday. Listen, I want to thank everybody that was involved with our coverage at SEC Media Days. It was fantastic. And just seeing up close how college football in the SEC and in the South, it is religion. And I'm also going to throw in Texas, and I'm also going to throw in Oklahoma. Oh, my God. But I don't know if you saw this story. So the first college football team, this came out, I believe, last night. The first college football team to partner with the College Football Players Association is Stanford University. They formed a campus charter. Now, there's no petitions yet, no holding out for more money and all this, but this, it's called the College Football Players Association, and it's the first step towards building a structure for college athletes to be able to bargain like pro athletes. I'm just giving you the details. My feeling is this is a long way away, but it's kind of crazy right now what's going on money, NIL. The CFBPA is looking to establish bargaining units on a conference-by-conference basis. If and when an organization has signed up the majority of players at every school, this organization. Now, like I'm gonna stress here. If and when this organization signs up the majority of players at every school in a conference, then it will plan to take steps to formally unionize. So this association, they're starting. Stanford is the first school. They want to get all these kids on board, and they want to form a union. But here's the thing. Here's the thing. If you're a kid at one of these universities, whether it's at Alabama, whether it's at the Florida Gators, whether it's wherever, Miami Hurricanes, Ohio State, you're 19, 20 years old. By the time this gets up and formalized, they'll be gone. They're only concerned about how much you paying me right now. Do you think they care about unionizing a couple of years down the road? Do you see what I mean? So it's all well and good you can start this, but I don't see. Same thing with the SEC wanting to possibly pull away from the NCAA and frustration over the name, image, and likeness rules in the transfer portal. Anyway, that's enough business, all right? Let me get back to more sports talk. I'll do that next. Plenty more on the Rays. I got Joe Buck and Michael Irvin. All that is straight ahead on WDAE.
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21: All right, little technical issues with the Rock Riley show. He was doing the show from the house tonight. We lost connection. Myself and Chris Mathis happened to be sitting out in the hallway, and we're like, well, if we can't get Rock back on, we will have to do the show. And then all of a sudden, we have massive news, so it makes doing the show a little bit easier. It's not good news if you're just joining us. And the text line, by the way, already blowing up. Chris Mathis come running down the hallway to report this news to me. Vita Vea has requested a trade from the Tampa Bay Buccaneers. Now, we know about as much as you guys do on this incident because it just happened per Jeremy Fowler, Adam Schefter, and every single insider in the world. Vita Vea wants out from the Tampa Bay Buccaneers and has officially requested a trade. And Chris Mathis, you bring up a good point. You know, I heard you and T-Crest talking earlier about, you know, could Baker Mayfield's contract be a distraction? The answer is no, but this absolutely could be a little bit of a distraction as the veterans are going to report to training camp tomorrow. And all of a sudden, one of your best players and a guy that's supposed to be, you know, a franchise player, a guy that's been here forever, that is a run stuffer, one of the most beloved players in Tampa Bay, now all of a sudden wants out. Now, we've lost Mike Evans this year, a guy that we thought would be a Buck for life. Levante David retires this year, and now Vita Vea requesting a trade, and it's like an entire era of Buccaneers football has just completely changed. Now, I know Chris Mathis reached out to Greg Aumann talking about the franchise tag. You can't do that because Vita Vea is still under contract, and they still got him under contract for a couple more years, right? What is the contract? What is Vita's contract? Is this year and next year? I got to pull it up. Obviously, we're doing all of this on the spot right now. By the way, if you want to call in, 888-388-0957 is the phone number, talking about Vita Vea requesting a trade from the Tampa Bay Buccaneers. So
9: yeah, it's his final year. This is his contract year.
21: So this
9: fourth year.
21: This is his final year, and he wants, he's currently going to get, his base salary is at $17 million. Now, the top defensive tackle, look, we've seen some defensive tackles get deals lately that have been astronomically higher. Now, do I think he needs to be in the range of Jeffrey Simmons or Chris Jones? I do not. Do I think that he is underpaid for what he brings to this football team? I do. But he also signed that long-term deal because he wanted the long-term deal. He wanted job security. He signed it. He put pen to paper, and now he's not, you know, fulfilling that deal. He wants more money. And look, there's probably teams out there that are willing to give it to him. So now what do you do? Do you keep him here and you try to work things out, or is this an opportunity for the Buccaneers to maybe rebuild and start kind of from scratch? Because again, Mike Evans gone, Levante David gone, Vita Vea wants out. It's like a changing of the guard with the Tampa Bay Buccaneers. And so now we're in a pivotal spot here. Do we continue with this era of football, or do you start to make changes and maybe play for the future? And that's a decision Jason Light has to make. Now, the question is, what does Vita Vea get you on the trade market? And I got to be honest with you, Chris, especially knowing that he wants out, I think a third round pick is probably all you'd get from him. And that's before, you know, thinking that he would, that was before he requested a trade. Now the value gets a little bit lower because other teams know that he wants out. Before requesting a trade, the value was probably only at a third-round pick, maybe late second if you're lucky.
9: You think so just because of his age? Because he is a really good player. I would argue you could say he's probably the most consistent defensive player last season for the Buccaneers. I felt as if they addressed this draft, Nick, knowing that Vita Vea was the forefront of the defense. They added the pieces along the edge. They got Reuben Bain Jr. They attacked the linebacker position. They also went with Scott out of Miami, the secondary piece to safety. I feel like he is such a pivotal piece of this defense. They're going to have to find a way to make ends meet. They are. And the timing of it is just the worst part because it is ahead of the veterans reporting tomorrow for the Buccaneers, Nick. And also, Wednesday's alleged deadline for Baker Mayfield and his contract, too. It's just a matter of numbers now at this point. Money potentially getting thrown all the way around. But for him to request a trade from the Bucs, I can kind of see it as maybe just leverage for some kind of extra cheddar. I don't know if they're that far apart. I guess they must be for him to consider wanting a trade.
21: Well, here's what worries me, though, is they were talking, right? And they were already discussing, and clearly that those discussions have not gone well. And that's why all of a sudden the discussions of, you know, a new contract or more money, whatever it was they were talking. His people and Jason Light were in conversation. And those conversations all of a sudden fell apart and Vita Vea is going, I want out, you know, that tells me that he's hit his limit with the Buccaneers. He doesn't want to be here. And it tells me that Jason Light during those negotiations was going, yo, I'm good. Like, we're not going higher. This is what we have for you. And I think both sides have now stalled out. So I don't think this is, I don't think you request a trade when you're, like, he was holding out or holding in, whatever you want to call it, for the leverage. And now he is officially just out. I don't think you say, I demand a trade when that, I don't think that's a negotiation piece. To me, that's when negotiations aren't going well and you are completely done and you've had enough. You know, you're not getting anywhere with the front office. You're not getting what you want. And it's literally the last resort is just, I'm out of here. I want a trade.
11: Yeah.
21: And that's what he requested. So that to me tells me that they were discussing things. He's not happy. He's not getting what he wants. The Bucs weren't giving in. They want him to finish out this final year. And look, I get both sides. If you're Vita Vea, you feel like you deserve more money. I believe when we looked up his deal the last time we talked about this, he was the 19th highest paid defensive tackle. He probably should be in that top 10 based on his production. But it's hard for the Buccaneers to give him more years and give him more money when you're talking about a guy who is going to be who is 31 years old. And, you know, look, these big guys, he's 31, 5 months, 22 days. So by the time the Super Bowl comes around, he'll be 32. These big guys start to slow down, right? It's not like quarterbacks where you can have them on the roster until they're 40 nowadays. Like Vita Vea has, I would say this year and maybe the year after, playing at an elite level. And then after that, he's going to start to fall down a little bit. And the Buccaneers don't want to be paying him on the back end of that, right? And that's why I've been saying, like Tarek Skubal, who's on the trade deadline, right? And people are like, well, I'll trade for Tarek Skubal, but we have to be able to sign him long term. I'm good on signing him long term because it sounds great now, but on the back end of that deal, he's not going to live up to what you're paying him. Same goes for Vita Vea. And, you know, the text line is lighting up right now.
11: Some of them, I mean, comparing them to Devin White, a bit crazy.
21: No, but there's, you know, there's a couple texts calling ownership cheap. It's not really about cheap ownership in this case. You have to be smart too, right? Like Julian Brisebois, for example, imagine if he would have given in to Stamkos. Well, he replaced Stamkos with a younger option. And he didn't give in to his demands and all of the money because he felt at his age, he wasn't necessarily worth that. Well, now the Buccaneers are faced with that same issue. Do they pay the man who's aging or do you trade him? And, you know, I the trade value is not that high.
11: Yeah, you got to pay him. You need him more this year. So much so that you have to be willing to pay him a little bit more money to come to terms with Vita Vea for the benefit of this defense. Plus, it goes beyond the players on the field. Todd Bowles and his style, his scheme of defense, absolutely needs Vita Vea for success. And Todd Bowles, as we all know, Todd Bowles already allegedly had some miscues over the last couple of years in which fans are fed up with Todd Bowles in the defense. If you don't have Vita Vea up front in this Todd Bowles-led defense, I am very much concerned and not confident by any stretch that this defense will look great, even with the addition of Reuben Bain. I think it's just a leverage for Vita Vea. I think he's going to get paid. Greg Allman has it, Nick. Excuse me, I was screening some calls if you said it, but Greg Allman says that he will report tomorrow. He is going to report with the rest of the guys, the veterans, starting tomorrow. He's just seeking that new deal beyond this season, his contract year 2026.
21: See, that's even more bizarre. The fact that he's going to be there is an even bigger distraction. You know, that's interesting to request a trade, but then still show up to work. You know, I feel like if you request a trade, like that's last resort. Like once you request a trade, it feels to me like the negotiations are then over.
11: Yeah, I think traditionally speaking, but I also could see that maybe that's just his way of, hey, don't forget about me. I know camp starts tomorrow. We're all reporting tomorrow. Don't forget about me. I know Baker's contract's coming up on Wednesday, allegedly, based on Baker's parameters. I wonder if it's almost like a, hey, don't let this get swept under the rug. I was a hold in for you guys several weeks ago. Don't forget to toss me a couple extra dollars and let's get this thing underway.
21: Here's the problem that the Bucks are in. It is they don't have much leverage because his value is not very high. And so, you know, I said a third round pick. That might even be generous, knowing he's on the last year of his deal. Look, there's not many going in next offseason. He'll be 32 million. He'll be 32 years old. I don't know. And my guess is he's probably trying to get up to about 25 million a year. I don't know how much other teams are going to be willing to open up the checkbook. You know, I guess you'd have to start thinking about teams who are really on the cusp of winning a championship that are like, you know what? We have the opportunity to get this guy for a third or fourth round pick. We'll sign him for, we'll pay him the $17 million this year. We'll give him another, you know, $25 million next year. I don't know how many years he's looking for. So that's the hard thing. But if I'm a championship caliber team,
12: mm-hmm.
21: and I have cap space, then maybe I'm willing to take the hit and go all in for my team this year. But that just leaves the market so bare for the Buccaneers. Like, who are the teams that they're working with? You probably don't want to trade them within the NFC, which limits it even a little bit more. Now, when I think of the NFC, I think of teams who are on the cusp of being good, and do they have the money? You have, let me get to the NFC side of things. Yeah, you know, the Packers are out. They made the deal for Micah Parsons. You know, I can see the Lions, Bears, Eagles all being a team that is like, you know what, maybe we'll do it from the NFC. Seattle, maybe. The trade options are so limited for where you could actually put them. Because I don't see many teams that are willing to give him what he wants.
12: Now, we all know about these alleged, you know, trade analyzers and whatnot. Fantasy SP, the one that pulls up when you search Vita Vea's trade value, has him at a second or third round draft pick trade value. Whoever's going to be willing to cough that up, I'm not sure. We're unaware of that, even if that's the case. But that's the alleged going rate for Vita Vea, a day two draft pick.
21: So, all right, but that's before he demanded a trade.
12: True, that is before he did demand the trade, yep.
21: I'm looking at teams with the most cap space this year. Going into the season, you're not going to like who's at the top. Which team do you think has the most cap space?
12: Oh, should we save it for when we get back from this break, Nick?
21: Oh, crap, yeah.
12: What do you think?
21: Take a break.
12: Oh.
21: Yeah, let's take a break, and then we'll talk about it coming up next. Because you're not going to like, oh, this, I don't know if the Bucks would send them here, but this could be a team that's in play. We'll talk about it next.
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1: All right, we are back, and we only got a couple minutes left, and we hopped on the airwaves. Rock Riley was having some connection issues. Vita Vea has requested a trade if you're just joining us. Now, he is going to report to training camp tomorrow. Chris Mathis, do you want to know why he's reporting to training camp?
2: Veterans must report tomorrow?
1: Nope, he's going to be there only so he doesn't get fined.
2: What's the fine if he sits out tomorrow?
1: I'm not sure how much it is, but it's a lot of money if you don't show up to training camp.
2: Really?
1: My guess would be like $40,000 per day. It probably costs something like that. You could probably look it up, but that's why he's reporting. I want to sit on this tonight, really think about it. We're hopping on the air as it's happening. I feel right now, the way it looks, he's played his last game as a Buccaneer.
2: Just heads up, it's more than what you think. It's allegedly roughly $60,000 per day for most veterans and $45,000 per day for drafted or undrafted rookies if they sit out.
1: So he's going to report to training camp. He's going to be there. It's going to be just an absolute distraction, going to be a nightmare. The team with the most cap space, Chris Mathis, the San Francisco 49ers.
2: Oh, my goodness.
1: And Alfred Collins, their nose tackle, ended up on the PUP list just the other day. Shoulder injury.
2: You're not telling me we could see a world where Vita and Evans.
1: I mean, when you look at the biggest, like anyone that could afford him to give him more money, you know, there's some AFC teams here. Titans, Commanders. The Commanders are NFC. Chargers. Patriots, Colts, Broncos, all up there. It's going to be interesting. You got to find a team, I think, that's close, that's going to have money, that's going to want to give him more money. Titans aren't going to do it. They just paid Jeffrey Simmons. The Niners are a team to watch. I know that sucks. You know, a lot of folks texting in, what about the Rams if Aaron Donald doesn't come back? I think they're fine. I think they would welcome Aaron Donald back because he'd probably give him a little bit of a discount because he wants to come back and play with Myles Garrett. Vita Vea doesn't care about any of that.
2: Yeah, and the Rams already have Braden Fisk and Kobe Turner at the DT position as well.
1: Somebody on the text line was asking who his agent is. Do you know?
2: I'm not sure, but I'm going to reach out and see if we can get him on the airwaves tomorrow. We'll find out.
1: All right, we are definitely
2: going to Last time we had that happen, you know, with the Mike Evans stuff, we had all the insight right here on DAE.
1: Yeah, Alfred Collins, he's on the PUP list. Niners have a lot of cap space. That's absolutely a team to watch. I feel like that's probably the last team that we would want him to go to. But this will be the main conversation tomorrow here on our airwaves. Wake up with Pat and Aaron. They're going to have the latest on Vita Vea. He is going to be at training camp tomorrow. Again, Chris Mathis, have the Marshawn Lynch drop ready to go. I'm just here so I don't get fined.
2: Yeah, we will. I'll have that squared away, man.
1: Do you think, and you have the right to change your mind tomorrow, do you think we have seen our Vita Vea in a Bucs uniform for the last time in a game?
2: Want me to be honest?
1: Yeah.
2: No, I think he'll remain a Tampa Bay Buccaneer.
1: Really?
2: I think he's going to get a little bit more money. The Bucs are going to feel a little pressure, and he will be just fine here in Tampa Bay. And he's under contract for 2026.
1: It is interesting. And right, and the Bucs do have a little bit of leverage, because if they make him sit out, what team is going to give him a big deal next year after sitting out a year? So they have look, they're playing chicken here. We'll see what happens. We'll be covering this story all day long tomorrow. Vita Vea requesting a trade. It is 95.7 WDAE and AM 620. The Odd Couple coming up next. No Rays baseball. We'll talk to you tomorrow.
3: This is going to be an extremely busy month. 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It's a lot. So I knew that when it comes to screening for colon cancer, the choice was clear. 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
15: In Major League Baseball today, it was a win for Texas at home against Seattle 7-3. Those two fighting for first in the AL West. Rangers in the lead. In fact, on Tuesday, the first place Rangers will play at the first place team from the East, Tampa Bay. The Yankees outfielder Cody Bellinger is not only injured, he's out 4 to 6 weeks, according to the team, with a grade 2 strained hamstring. Yankees start up at the White Sox in about a half an hour. White Sox are first in the AL Central, 2.5-game lead over Cleveland. The Twins are 3.5 back. Max Scherzer's on the mound for the Blue Jays tonight, returning from the IL on his 42nd birthday. The game's scoreless bottom of the first at the Nationals. The Marlins are tied with Zach Wheeler and the Phillies, 2-2 in the top of the second inning. As for the other baseball news, A's all-star catcher Shea Langeliers will have knee surgery Tuesday. He is likely out for the year. I'm Steve DeSager.
16: One guy is happily divorced. One guy is happily married. One guy gets called daddy by his three beautiful daughters. One guy gets

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3: Ashwood.
4: Ack, ack, a dack. Dack, dack, a ack.
3: Ain't the brother.
5: I'm saying that brother was a, not, you know, that was a different time for him to be saying brother.
6: They said brother back then, it just had a different meaning.
5: Was they talking brothers though?

0: hour.
1: Not two. Uh-uh. Not three.
2: Okay.
1: Not four.
2: Uh-uh.
1: Not five.
0: Thank you, LeBron.
1: Not six.
0: Appreciate it.
1: Not seven.
0: Uh-uh. I know you're busy packing.
1: Say that. I really
2: That's packing, how many boxes you're talking about. How many trucks is it going to take? Not five. Not six.
0: But he's moving to New York. I'm sure the people in Philadelphia like that, right?
2: I love Philadelphia. I want to be here. Where are you living?
0: In New York.
2: Madison Ave.
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3: Wow.
0: And now.
2: Where we at? We on the tube?
0: Love.
3: We'll do it live.
0: On YouTube.
3: F*** it. Do it live.
2: All right.
3: I'll write it and we'll do it live.
0: All right.
3: Do it.
0: Thank you, Bill. Appreciate that. Say my name.
3: Rob Parker.
0: Say his name.
3: Kelvin Washington.
0: And we are indeed the Odd Couple on this Magic City Monday.
2: Don't look at me.
0: Countdown
2: Don't
0: continues.
2: Look at me. I can't even get a haircut without people talking about you.
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0: That's right. With that said, always remember...
8: The Odd Couple was filmed in front of a live audience.
2: Back in the studio together. You want to do our thing? Yeah.
0: Let's go. Big show. Yay. Welcome in my co-host. He is
4: Kelvin Washington.
0: And man, did our show take over the weekend, huh?
2: Out here in the streets. I knew it. I told you in real time when I heard you with your little goat. I said, oh, I knew it. Matter of fact, let me show you. Because I know you love it. You don't do this for no reason. Where is it? It's over here. Your boy is crazy. Sends me the. And
0: there
2: I said,
0: is.
2: Yeah, I said he is, but I can't lie. This one was funny. He said, totally. Shout out to my guy, Mike Pearson. Oh, nice. You know, Mike, Rob G, your mans. Yeah. My old producer about the old place. He was just like, your boy is crazy.
0: It touched the nerve.
2: Yeah.
0: It touched the nerve.
2: I think this one actually for usually you do some stuff, you know, take people off or that. This one, most people are like, yo, you crazy. This one's funny.
0: No,
2: for the most part, yeah.
0: So there it is. If you didn't check it out.
2: You gotta relax.
0: What?
2: It's 175 degrees. No. This one's extreme. It's a dope jacket, but come on.
0: It's okay. It's good. It's for the show. Like you wear a jacket.
2: No, but you're going to be sweating in here today.
0: No.
2: You know I'm normally with you.
0: You wear a sport coat on TV, right?
2: I do.
0: It's okay. It's in the summer, don't you?
2: In a cold studio. You know those studios are freezing.
0: This studio is a little chilly.
2: All right, whatever.
0: All right. I'm okay. I wanted to show it off.
2: You did. I know you. You know I know when I know.
0: I'm always trying to like do that. What we can. All
2: what
0: right.
2: You got on? Let me see. I can't even see what the other side is.
0: Nothing. Oh,
2: inside the park. Oh,
0: inside the park. This is inside the park.
2: That's nice.
0: All right. Let's welcome in the Odd Couple crew because we wouldn't be able to do this fine radio program without them. Rob G is our producer.
2: But Mexican.
0: Alex is our engineer.
9: Pay no attention to that man behind the curtain.
0: One more time, Alex.
9: Pay no attention to that man behind the curtain.
0: Steve DeSager's at the anchor desk.
10: Hey, Steve.
0: He'll keep us updated throughout the program. And, of course...
11: Never heard of him.
2: Hey.
5: Who?
0: Elijah.
5: Who?
0: Elijah is our social media guru.
12: 29 or 2 for 50.
0: 29 or 2 for 50.
12: 29 or 2 for 50.
2: You should have got two of those jackets for 50.
0: Is that for Elijah now? 29 or 2 for 50.
13: No, that's going to be the standard for men's night.
12: 29 or 2 for 50.
2: Hey, how many? Excuse me, Miss Waitress. How much are the drinks?
12: 29 or 2 for 50.
2: Hey, yo, my man, doorman. Yo, we trying to get in. Two of us. How much is it?
12: 29 or 2 for 50.
2: Hey, baby girl, I was just wondering. Me, my man, we wanted a couple of dances. How much is it?
12: 29 or 2 for 50.
13: Alex, I hope her voice is like that, too.
2: Hey, yo, I heard the wings is crazy. We want 210 pieces. How much?
12: 29 or 2 for 50.
0: All right, there you go. We are not. That one ain't going nowhere either, I guess.
2: Elijah, right. I need that clip.
0: Unbelievable. All right. Be sure to check us out on YouTube. That's
3: we'll
0: right. Where
3: live.
0: You can see this jacket. Thank you. And all that. Odd Couple FSR on YouTube. That's all you need to do to search. Hit that subscribe button. Again, go check out our YouTube channel and watch us live.
3: Do
0: just,
3: it!
0: Just search Odd Couple FSR and subscribe. All right, Rob G, let's get to it. Steph Curry, and now that LeBron has done his thing, you know, there are the minions out there who are now bellyaching about Steph still being in Golden State.
10: That's right. There has been a couple of reports coming out from very reputable reporters that have people's panties in a bunch about what's going on with Stephen Curry.
0: In the front and back.
10: Oh, I just want you to know. Yes, sir. It got started on Friday when longtime Barrier reporter Tim Kawakami said on the radio.
0: I've known Tim for 40 years.
2: Yeah, he's been up there for
10: he don't
2: a
10: return
2: long time.
10: No text, but we like him. He's
0: what?
10: Cool.
0: He won't hit us back?
10: Never.
2: Make it happen, Rob.
10: Yeah, dude. You know people.
0: I know Kawakami. What? Yeah, Tim, what are you doing to us?
2: It better not be because it's you.
0: No.
10: It probably is.
2: Hey, I'm the producer of the Icon, Rob Parker.
10: It happens more than you think.
0: Hey, Rob G, don't pull the curtain back.
2: Don't pull the curtain back.
0: What you doing? Pay no attention to that producer behind the curtain.
10: So he was talking about what's going on with Steph Curry and his future. Because, of course, they missed out on LeBron James. They missed out on Giannis. They missed out on Jaylen Brown. They missed out on every major star that they were allegedly involved with. They couldn't land. And Kawakami said that he spoke to Joe Lacob and that Joe Lacob wants to build the next team after Steph Curry. That he has a keen interest in. I'm going to show, this organization is going to show what it can do with Steph Curry and then after Steph Curry. So that alone got people's ears perked up. And then over the weekend, Marcus Thompson, friend of the show, he's been on a couple of times, said that he already knew, and Steph Curry kind of already knew, before LeBron James made the decision that he wasn't coming to Golden State. And that, according to Thompson, Steph Curry is, quote, probably a little tired of the star chasing. So guys, now that the Warriors keep missing out on players, whether it's because they can't make the deal or, as Kawakami suggested, maybe they just won't make the deal. They don't want to put all their eggs in one basket for a 2-year run with Steph. What does it mean for his future in the Bay Area?
0: I got news for Steph Curry. Are you ready,
2: Kelvin? What is it?
0: Is this on?
2: It's on.
0: Steph Curry, do not buy into this hoopla and all this talk. We want you to be the anti-LeBron. Don't go running around chasing it. I don't want to see you in a Washington Wizards jersey, just like I didn't want to see Michael Jordan in one. Do it your way. Steph Curry, I want you to be Derek Jeter, not LeBron James. Derek Jeter didn't, at the end of his career, want to keep playing and go somewhere else to keep playing and all this kind of stuff. No. He only wore the Yankee pinstripes. You're a Golden State Warrior. Start, finish, win, lose. You don't need to chase anything. Think about this. LeBron has been on a million teams. He's got 4 championships. Steph Curry's been on one team. He's got 4 championships. The only thing LeBron has more than Steph Curry is frequent flyer miles. Nothing else. Steph, be the anti-LeBron during the quote-unquote LeBron era. You matched him in championships, and you didn't lose as many times as he did. You don't need to go anywhere. Finish your career with grace and style, and let the people of Golden State love on you and tell you thank you for an unbelievable career. You don't need to win every single year to justify what you've done. Anybody telling you that, oh, you can't want to waste Steph Curry. You can't waste Steph Curry's career at this point. He's already 4 championships. I think you would take that. I think most people would take that. Come on, man. Don't do it. Don't follow suit. Don't be LeBron James. Be your own dog and continue to stay there with the people of San Francisco, Oakland, the Bay Area. And remember, that's where you came from, and that's where you should finish.
2: Steph doesn't have to. You're right. Steph Curry doesn't have to. He's playing with house money at this point. Steph Curry was not highly recruited coming out of high school, thought he was too small, too frail, goes to Davidson, eventually starts to ball out. And then we all, oh, wow, we see him in the tournament. We say, man, this young kid's all right. The expectation was probably, what, an all-star once, twice, but nothing more than that. And he ends up being the first ever unanimous MVP, two-time MVP, as you mentioned, four-time champion. Steph Curry's playing with house money. He's a made man at this point. Now, the onus to me becomes on Joe Lacob of, are you going to have Steph go out like Kobe Bryant with the Lakers, or are you going to have him go out with Tim Duncan and the Spurs?
0: Didn't hurt Kobe Bryant.
2: No, his career. Oh, no. Both of them are amazing, Tim Duncan and Kobe. Well, what I mean is, the Lakers just couldn't find the rhythm. They couldn't find, they paid him all the money. They couldn't get anybody around him, so it looked bad. He was injured a lot, so it just went out bad. It is what it is. Whereas Tim Duncan, when he started to decline a little bit, got back in shape, got better, but they had a couple of young pieces around him. They had Kawhi Leonard. Obviously, they still had a little bit of Tony Parker. So it'll be interesting to see if Joe Lacob can have another, renaissance to Steph Curry's career by getting the right pieces around him. But Steph doesn't have to leave. I you mentioned it. I think he's done so much for the game of basketball, became such an icon in the sport, pop culture wise. He's in every daggone rap song. He's won a bunch of

0: last year, he says, I want to go be a Hornet to where I'm from and where my dad played. I could see that.
1: No, I don't want that.
0: That's the only place I can see. But I don't think he wants to leave. I think he's fully invested in the area, in the tech world, in that space in the Bay Area, with the team, with the front office, with the head coach, Steve Kerr, with his partner in crime and Draymond. I think he's just locked in too much to actually ask for a trade. I think he wants a better team. I think he wants to compete. I think that's the nature in him, the innate nature in him to compete and want to win. But I don't think he wants to go anywhere. Last point, I think he doesn't want, as you mentioned, what LeBron had. I don't think he wants to hear, Steph only got his fifth because he joined the fill in the blank. He went to the Timberwolves. He went to the Spurs. He went to the Thunder. I don't think he wants to hear that. I think he does take pride in that. Those guys came to me. KD came to me. LeBron almost came to me. I think he takes pride in that as well.
1: All right. I think it's a no-brainer. 877-99 on Fox. Maybe you think differently. Maybe you believe that the Warriors owe Steph a chance at winning every year that he plays because he's that kind of talent. Do you want him hopping around teams trying to find a place? Or do you like that he's going to wear only one uniform? Ain't too many players who do that, and I think it's pretty special when they do. 877-99 on Fox. 877-996-6369. We want to hear from you. Steph Curry, should he be the anti-LeBron and just stay home, continue to play there at Golden State, or should he be looking for somewhere else to land? We want to hear from you. Remember, this is the Odd Couple. We're a radio show, for Christ's sake.
0: Dang, why Jesus got getting
1: sorry about that. I'm just worked up.
0: He's in there mind his own business.
2: Draymond.
1: That's right. Not just a podcast. We want to hear from you. We value your opinion. 877-99 on Fox. 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
1: It is the Odd Couple on a Magic City Monday. Rob Parker, Kelvin Washington, and you know what you need to do. Stick and stay.
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2: Can't lie, Alex. 2 years now we've been playing. This is still hard. Our couple, Rob Parker, Kelvin Washington on A. Magic City Monday. Our homegirl, Jemele Hill, coming up here. And about 5 or 6 minutes, get to chop it up with her. Looking forward to that.
17: Speaking of our homegirl, we'll give a shout-out in the second hour to someone who's leaving us at our Fox Sports.
2: That is true. 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We will do that as well. So,
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2: 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All right, Curry, Steph Curry. Should he leave? Should he demand a trade at this point in his career, given his all? Or do you want him to stick around and, as Rob said, be a Derek Jeter to the NBA, kind of stick around with one team? You don't see that too often. 877-99 on Fox. Who we got?
17: All right. How about Emmett in Olympia, Washington?
2: Well, you're on the Emmett. Where you been, Emmett?
17: Fox Sports Radio. What's up, buddy?
19: Rob Parker and Kelvin Washington. How are you guys doing today?
2: Kelvin Washington. How you
17: doing
2: been?
17: Great.
19: Been good, man. Just been doing my thing, man. I want to say to Alex, those Suns out Guns Out Mondays, they may not be as much of a thing anymore with Mary leaving, but I digress. I'll get to my point.
3: I'm sorry, Mary who?
2: No, don't do that.
19: Never heard, no.
3: Never heard of her.
19: But the thing with Curry for me is it's so rare to see a player be a one-and-done guy in the NBA now, meaning that they stay with one team. And your former teammate, Kevin Durant, has been one of the number one criticisms of this, obviously alongside LeBron James. So if I had control of what Steph Curry did, or if I was Steph Curry, I am staying in Golden State because to me, my legacy would be greatly affected if I stay in one team in a great way, because you don't see that too often. I get that the Warriors have been, you know, over the last year, maybe a disaster, and, you know, people are mad at the Jimmy Butler trade. Say what you want to say about that. But I think at this point, like, the media is so kind of held up on this whole ring chasing thing that if he were to go somewhere else, people are going to look at him differently, because let's be real, there already is some people who look at him a little bit sideways because, well, two out of your four rings, you had to get a super team with Kevin Durant, and Kevin Durant won 2017 and 2018.
2: Yep. Yeah. So finals MVPs. Yeah.
19: I got to stay if I'm Curry.
17: Emmett, good point.
2: Good point, Emmett. Appreciate you, man.
17: Tremaine in Arkansas. You're on the Odd Couple Fox Sports Radio. What's up, Tremaine?
20: What's going on, guys?
2: What it do?
20: If I'm Curry, I'm sticking and staying, man. You know, Giannis took a lot of slack.
17: Stick and stay, Curry. Yeah. There you go.
20: Yeah, because Giannis took a lot of slack some years back in his post-game presser about failures and things like that. People got to realize more to the game. You know, who he's saying who deserves to win. What does that even really mean?
17: I know. Thank you. Whenever I hear that. I just feel like, yeah, like nobody, like other people don't deserve to win either, right?
2: No, they don't.
17: Okay, yeah.
20: Everybody's
17: okay.
20: They're not team feelings for LeBron and Curry. You know what I mean?
17: Crazy. Meshuggah.
2: All right. Appreciate you, Tremaine. Thank you, brother.
17: Yep.
2: Down there, Arkansas.
17: How about Carl in Mobile, Alabama? You're on the Odd Couple Fox Sports Radio. What's up, Carl?
21: Hey, guys. I hope y'all had a great weekend. Thanks for taking my call. Thing I want to ask you guys. I was in my car listening to your interview with Antonio Daniels Friday, and when you asked him about LeBron saying it was about family and happiness and what happened to that, and Antonio responded, we're not dumb. I was like, you got to add that to your drops or whatever you guys call
17: it. All right, Alex, there you go.
2: We might need that.
17: Hey, Carl, that's a good one. You're right.
2: Sometimes we do got to remind people we're not dumb, because every now and again, Carl, they get a little carried away out here in the streets.
17: Thank you.
21: It was hilarious. I busted out laughing in my car. But the way he said it was perfect. But I think Steph should stay. But I've called him before and said this. A lot of times some teams are ready for the iconic player to go so they can get their team back. And I don't know if it's up to Steph to just hang around for 4 or 5 or 6 years and, you know, play forever. I think
2: he ain't the one. I totally agree, but it's not Steph. That fan base, they definitely want Steph.
0: But I get the point.
17: I get the point too. It was like we talked about with Jeter. He played there 20 years. Mm-hmm. He don't need to do 21, 23. Everybody was like, yo, you had a great career.
0: We got it.
17: To the Hall of Fame. You won 5 World Series. We're good.
0: I would have voted for him.
17: We're good. You said you would not.
0: Okay. Like that one person was like, I'm voting for Jeter.
17: I'm voting for Jeter. Yeah, I don't know what you're thinking about.
0: All right, appreciate the calls, everybody. Thank you so much. All right.
17: Everybody.
0: As we mentioned, Jemele Hill getting ready to join us on the other side. I know, right? That's dope to hear.
17: The last time I heard from her, you know, she was ripping on
0: That's what I said. She might be scolding. Me and her was texting about it, too.
17: What?
0: Right now, he is Steven Sager. And he has.
18: Hey, Steve.
17: What I do?
22: Too long a list. Yeah, it's only a three-hour show.
0: Man, how long do you want Steve to do this update? He'd be here for 17 hours.
22: Miami Marlins have lost 12 in a row. They are leading the Phillies and Zach Wheeler 5-2 in the top of the third. Max Scherzer of the Blue Jays has returned to pitch tonight off the IL on his 42nd birthday. He's up 2-1 at Washington in the top of the third. Diamondbacks at Pittsburgh scoreless top of the fourth. Baltimore leads at Detroit 3-1 in the top of the third. The Cleveland at Cincinnati game's in a rain delay at the start. Today at Texas, the Rangers defeated Seattle 7-3. Texas is hit 4 home runs in the first 3 innings off George Kirby, led 7-2 at the time. Mariners will be at the Dodgers on Tuesday. Braves outfielder Ronald Acuna was activated after missing more than a month with a hamstring injury. It's the Braves 1-1 at the Mets. That's in the bottom of the first inning. And we've got a delay at the start with the Cardinals hosting the Cubs tonight. Cubs pitcher Jameson Taillon was designated for assignment. Yankees at White Sox coming up in a few minutes. Yankees outfielder Cody Bellinger will miss 4 to 6 weeks with a grade 2 strain hamstring. The A's will host Boston later tonight. A's all-star catcher Shea Langeliers will have knee surgery on Tuesday. He is likely out for the year. By the way, MLB's trade deadline is next Monday, August 3rd. All NFL veterans report to training camps by Tuesday. The Cardinals did not practice today. Wide receiver Marvin Harrison Jr. yesterday was unable to finish practice due to an apparent injury. Tampa Bay Bucks defensive tackle Vita Vea has requested a trade after not getting a contract extension. North Carolina football GM Michael Lombardi was placed on paid leave after a human resources complaint. Michigan athletic director Ward Manuel will reportedly get a buyout of over $7 million. He'll step down at the end of this calendar year. Back to you.
0: Hey, Steve, thank you. Appreciate it. Our couple, Rob Parker, Kelvin Washington on a Magic City Monday, which is apropos with our next guest. That it would be a Magic City Monday. You know. Turn your mic on.
17: Oh! It's always a Magic City Monday.
0: Now, while you're over here all giggly and googly, yeah, we got Jemele on the perfect day to have this conversation. She's here. She's an author, contributor writer for The Atlantic. Jemele Hill, what up, though?
17: Jemele.
23: What up, though? Wait, why are y'all talking about Magic City?
17: I don't know, because it's a Magic City Monday, Jemele.
0: And it's just perfect timing for you.
17: On the show, we've been doing it for 8 years, so it's just
0: why are you over there all nervous and blushing, Rob? I don't even know who you are right now.
17: I'm not blushing. Jemele and I go back, and I'm very cool with saying this. Since she was 16 years old, when I first met her, she was yelling at me at the Free Press building. Jemele, do you remember that?
0: Good. Somebody's trying to get you straight.
23: But tell them why, Rob. Tell them why.
17: Yeah. I wrote this column. The phones went off. My debut column at the Free Press. Phones ring off the hook. Jemele's in her softball uniform, answering phones at the Free Press. I walk in. She doesn't say hello, hi, I'm Jemele, hi, Rob, whatever. She goes, it's about time you got here. You can answer so many phones. You remember that, Jemele?
23: Oh, I do. Rob got me cussed out for a whole day. And the thing is, what's so ridiculous in hindsight, and I don't know how often you think about this, Rob, is like, you wrote what was the most obvious thing in the world. Marshawn is a racist and doesn't belong in baseball, which everybody knew, right? Like, and then you're talking about writing that in a city like Detroit that is majority black. Why would that ever be a controversial opinion?
17: And yeah. God knows it was.
0: Well, I mean, there are the suburbs.
17: Yes.
0: You know, that's a story for another day.
17: Yes. All right.
0: Jemele, you got a lot going on. We'll get to some of the stuff you have in just a minute. I did want to start with the obvious, and that is LeBron. Just your initial reaction when he not only, you know, decides to dip out on the Lakers, where, of course, you live out here now in L.A., but then specifically goes to Philly. What were your thoughts?
23: So, I have to say, I thought Golden State was the leader in the clubhouse. And
0: me too.
23: The reason I did was because of it was, to me, the balance of personal and professional. You know, as y'all know, living in L.A., gate to gate, San Francisco, not that LeBron is going to be out there flying Delta, but, like, you know, it's an hour and a half tops, like, probably less than that. We know he loves living in L.A. We know he, you know, his business is centered in L.A. And so it just felt like, you know, with his relationship with Draymond Green, Steph Curry, you know, being able to play your last year, last 2 years with your friends in a city that is, you know, a great city also in California. And because he's newly into golf.
0: Right.
23: The Bay Area has some great golf. So I was thinking like, oh, this probably makes a lot of sense personally and professionally. But in terms of just best purely basketball fit, I thought it was either Philly or Miami. And, you know, clearly in Miami, I mean, clearly in Philly, excuse me, like they are stacked. They are loading up. And this is his last run at a title that wasn't going to happen in Los Angeles. So it felt like that experiment was over. So, and listen, being real, at least from a lot of Laker fans that I knew, and it's coming from a point of privilege, is I think they were ready for him to leave.
0: Agreed.
17: I agree with that as well.
0: They were. The door hit him with a good lower spoon. They was like, get out.
17: Jamel, let's go here too, because there's a lot of things you want to chime in before we talk about the golf coming up as well, which is a good cause. The Ryan Clark, you and I, all of us worked for ESPN at one point. We've all been let go, fired, moved on, or whatever. I got to admit, I was surprised by Ryan Clark's reaction. You know, boo-hooing on a podcast. Seriously, like, a lot of people get fired. A lot of people, you know, like, you know, this is a business where it's subjective. It's not math. You know, new regimes come in. Most people, and you know this, Jamel, they don't remember. Stephen A. with the old regime got fired from ESPN as well.
0: I had to remind
17: you. A new regime comes in, they bring him back, and now he's the face of it. So it has a lot to do with who's running the place. That's all I'm saying.
23: It does. But consider it this way, and it's funny because we'll get to the golf in a second, because literally I've spent the last 2 days with Ryan. And so, and then even before this, having been in a relatable position, I knew exactly what he was going through. So this is why I think it cut him so deep. So Rob, you got to look at it like this. And your perspective is not wrong. Like, all it takes sometimes is a boss changing, and it could change your whole trajectory in a place, good or bad. It's what comes with the business. We know this. But Ryan was in a little different position because, as you know, a lot of times these networks, they bring in big names, big named athletes. Those athletes, I don't want to shade them, but typically they don't work as hard in terms of getting the reps. He had to literally climb the stairs because while he had a storied career, he had a good career, but he wasn't like some big name that everybody knew. So when he came in, because he got there in 2015, I already had his and hers at that point. So he's just getting reps, you know, on going on the different shows, doing like what we had to do, frankly, a grind that resembled ours to build his profile. Finally built it to a point where he's one of the mainstays on Get Up, First Take, Monday Night NFL Countdown, like became one of their notable personalities. And what made him emotional about it was not only the way that they did it, and you've experienced this, Rob and Kelvin, I know you've experienced this too. Y'all know in our community, when one of us make it, we feel like we all made it.
0: Facts.
23: And what he was talking about was the fact that he made it to this position. He's a New Orleans guy who was undrafted by Pittsburgh, won a Super Bowl, played in two. So his whole trajectory of his life and career has been a little engine that could. You wind up at ESPN, you win in an Emmy, you doing all these things, they let you go. And in his real life, and especially New Orleans, you know, that's a different kind of community. It's like real close-knit, everybody family. And they all coming up to him because he's on ESPN, like, thank you for representing us. Thank you for speaking out for us. We love you on there representing us. And then you feel like you let them down because you're not there anymore. So it's like deeper than just, oh, this is just a job. This is not just a job. This is like a position that you held. And that's not to say that these people are disappointed or that people will be like, oh, Ryan let us down. But he felt that. He felt that love. I felt it too. You know, being from Detroit, man, the number of people that you, when when I was at ESPN, they'd be like, man, we're so happy somebody from Detroit is representing us. It means something to them. And you representing that. So it's like, that's why it cut a little deeper for him.
0: Yeah.
23: And it might, you know, even though we know the realities of this business, like you said, Rob.
17: Right. I'm just, a lot of us have been through it. So, and you know, mine was very, public and the whole
0: was
17: thing.
0: It? Yeah. I don't even remember.
17: Yeah, you know why? Because history's on my side now. Yeah.
23: That's what I'm saying, though. It's like, and it's going to be the same for you. It's the same for Ryan. It's the same for me. It's like, when you think about the reasons we're not there anymore and you hold them up, it's like, all you did was say, you know what I'm saying?
0: Yeah.
23: And everybody, and that's why everybody now circles back to that and be like, he was on to something.
17: Right.
23: The opinions that Ryan held, people are going to circle back and be like, he was on to something. Obviously, what I said, people are like now, they call him that every day of the week.
0: Well,
23: it's like, all right.
0: I think, and Jermaile Hill with us, we're going to get to, of course, appearing on behalf of the APGA with Michael Leaves, a classic and celebrity pro-am. We'll talk about that here in 1 second. We are up against this. So I'll ask you this one real quick, Jermaile. You just mentioned something. I had a chance to ask Kareem Abdul-Jabbar once. It was during the George Floyd summer and Lawless was going on. And I was talking about, and it seems like you're hinting at it, the same thing with Ryan Clark. Sometimes there's an onus on black athletes, black sportscasters, analysts, so forth, you know, folks in front of the mic like Rob and I, to have to speak up and have to, you know, hey, yeah, this is happening, but there's other things happening bigger. Or yeah, it actually does pertain to sports. You know, the way you were talking about with President Trump addressing athletes and whatnot. Does it seem like that? What's that, like that balance that we kind of walk of? I got a job, but yo, I can't ignore what is happening out here. And lastly, how does that help with now having, you know, social media and podcasts? You and Carrie have the pod and Flagrant and Funny, and where you can now maybe own your own career and destiny and be able to speak and say whatever.
23: Yeah, I mean, this is part of the reason why so many of us are moving into independent spaces or where we have a little bit more control. The problem is that when we're talking about mainstream or network TV or, you know, bigger entities, it's like there's so much that isn't under your control and there's so much that, like, you get penalized for that you wouldn't in other spaces. And it's funny, Rob, because I know you've seen this and I know you have direct experience with it, is that every time one of us gets let go, we inevitably shift this conversation to, why can't we just start our own thing? Why don't we do our own thing?
17: Right.
23: Blah, blah, blah, blah, blah. And Rob, you have tried to do this many times.
17: Yes, I have. I have, absolutely.
23: And I say the same thing to those people who say that. It's like, yeah, we try to build it, but y'all don't pump. That's the thing, like, y'all don't actually pump. The best way that you can protect the people that you want to keep speaking out is to support them.
17: 100%.
23: That is the best way. Because when you give if people support your show, I mean, sometimes we need to build a new thing. But guess what? We need to support the existing show where people are speaking out. The best way that if people love y'all and want to see more black representation, more black sports journalists, the best thing they can do is support your show. Period. And so I, there is a balance, like you said, but that balance, the cushion you have is different when you have the support. And so I love that people are just like, oh, we love how you speak out. Well, if you love how you speak out, make sure you like and subscribe and listening and do all the things.
0: That's facts.
17: Tell us about the
0: About the tournament, the APGA, and how it's advocating for Professional Golf Association, what you guys got coming up.
23: All right. So it's the Michael Eaves Celebrity, you know, golf classic. Here's what's so funny about this conversation. So my team and Ryan Clark's team, we finished tied for first. We had to have a putt off. Guess who sank the winning putt? It was Ryan.
0: Oh, yeah. He in his moment right now. This is his moment.
23: He in his moment. But, you know, because one thing about our folks, you know, we'll roast you and we don't care. So he won and he is like, you know, you get a big championship belt and it's great and all of that thing. Michael Eaves is interviewing him afterwards. Ryan is born in 06. Like, it's the best championship ever next to the Super Bowl, all this other stuff. And so I messed with him and interrupted. And I was like, Ryan, I realize you needed this because you did just get fired this week.
17: There you go. Wow.
0: The man ain't even dried his tears yet.
23: I know, right? Because I'm that kind of person. And so everybody fell out laughing. It was a lot of love, a lot of camaraderie. But listen, this organization is really wonderful. As we know, there is a lack of representation in golf. And the cool thing about today, like the group I was paired with, this is the best group I've ever been paired with. And the great thing about this is that you have golfers who are trying to make it in the professional space, who get to interact with business professionals, media professionals. They get to figure out the networking component, because that's what really determines their success. It's like, they can be great golfers, but if you ain't got nobody behind you, good luck with that. And so APGA is a great organization that allows these golfers, that gives them more than just, okay, there's a game element to it and all that kind of stuff. But what it does is give them the tools so they can figure out how to succeed as professionals. So it's just been a great environment. And it felt like a bit of an ESPN reunion. It's me, Michael Lees here, Stan Verrett. Stan Verrett's a great golfer. Like, Eve is a great golfer. I'm getting into golf. I've been golfing now for 4 years. I'm totally obsessed with it. Then you have other people, Nichelle Turner, Ryan Clark. You know, just a lot of professionals across the board that are here to make sure that we drop some gems on, you know, these golfers, give them some tools and some tips and everything, and also just help them really create that professional success that allows them to just kind of concentrate and focus on golfing.
17: All right, thank you, Jamel.
0: Hey, we appreciate it, Jamel. All the best to that.
23: Look, one of these days, y'all going to have me in studio one of these days.
0: Come on. We're here every day.
23: One of these days.
0: Pull up.
23: All right.
17: And I missed the last golf tournament because I thought it was on Christmas Eve. He's still doing it, Jamel.
0: I'm sorry.
23: You know what?
0: You should have hung up right before
23: that. First of all, you know what? Don't let me break out the video. Rob was the prop master at ESPN.
17: Yes, like, on
23: he was
17: shows.
23: Bringing out phones, glasses, any kind of thing. I was like, whenever it's a corny joke to be made, Rob is not going to hesitate to make it.
17: No. All right, Jamel. Thank you. I know.
0: Rob Parker. Every day. Thank I know. You. All right, Jamel. Thank you. Appreciate it. And we do got to get her for studio, Roger.
17: We'll get her in studio.
0: Or she just, you know, come to Spectrum, too. Come on. Like, she always comes on my show. I appreciate that. It's the iCouple. You ready, Shekel City? You did it? I don't know. You've been out of town. You've been traveling. That's up next. It's the iCouple, Fox Sports Radio.
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0: little baseball. Some things happening there. Also, the Jays from Boston. Might be some drama between those two. We'll break it all down in just a little bit. But right now, let's get to it, Rob. It's time for Shekel City. Oh, you
1: fancy, huh? Welcome to Shekel City.
2: What did I know?
1: The whole base for Rob Parker's Daily Picks.
0: Jermaine against the Sprat.
3: Yeah, we should have played that.
0: We should have played.
2: What did I know? Do what it did. She would have
3: got a kick out of that. All right, here we go. Shekel City on Friday, 1-2. The record is now 187-163. Still 124 over.
0: Yeah, there you go.
3: Not bad. All right, here we go. Tonight, we got the Angels are hosting the Astros. I'm taking the Angels plus 1.5. That's my best bet. I got the A's plus 1.5 in Sacramento taking on the red-hot Red Sox. And the Milwaukee Brewers are in San Francisco. They're reeling the Giants.
0: Mm-hmm.
3: I'm going to take Milwaukee minus 1.5 for the Brew Crew. All right, so again.
0: Who you got?
3: Brewers minus 1.5. Okay. A's plus 1.5. And the Angels plus 1.5. And remember, Kelvin.
0: What's that?
3: I'm not telling you who to bet on. I'm telling you who I bet on.
0: All right, there you have it. That was Shekel City. All right, let's get to your tire rack play of the day. Let's get to your non-tire rack play of the day. It wasn't on there? Hold on. Don't get mad at me, Rob G, for muscle memory, okay? Don't get mad at me for that. We won't get into that.
4: Between you messing that up and Rob thinking that he's making money on Shekel City, he's now losing money, like, ridiculously.
3: What? But I'm still 24 games over.
4: But you're 53%, Rob.
3: That's still all right.
4: That's losing money with the
3: VIG. I'm not losing.
4: Yes, you are. You got to hit at least 55 to be profitable.
0: Damn, he's doing the math.
3: I'm doing it 3 at a time, so I win some money, I lose a couple, I win some money. Just
0: you were like 32, 33 games.
4: This is why Lamar Mitchell's always like, yeah, Rob, anytime you want to come out because you think that you hit 1 out of 3 or 2 out of 3,
3: not
4: that you're
3: fact.
4: Winning money.
3: Lamar hit me up the other day.
0: He did hit me up and send me like a random joke or something. I forgot what it was. Holiday?
4: He always hits me every holiday.
0: That's what it was.
3: Yeah, he's a great guy.
0: He might have hit me on the
3: 4th. He was at the big 60th birthday party, Lamar, and his wife.
0: Well, I'm sure he probably ain't hosted.
3: No, but guess
0: what?
3: Did
0: he get clearance from Stephen A. Smith?
3: I just heard from Sean King, too, out there. He's in Vegas.
0: Everything all right? Why you say it like that?
3: I'm just saying.
0: Okay. Got me nervous for a minute. I didn't know what you were saying. We are.
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0: you need to know.
1: Tonight's Cleveland at Cincinnati ball game has been rained out, and there's a rain delay at the start for the White Sox due to host the Yankees. Cubs at Cardinals in a delay at the start. The Mets do have an early home run from Francisco Lindor and lead 3-1 over the Braves in the bottom of the third. Atlanta star outfielder Ronald Acuna was activated today after missing more than a month with a hamstring injury. Blue Jays lead 2-1 at the Nationals top of the fourth. Pitcher Max Scherzer, ex of Washington, is the Blue Jays starter tonight off the IL on his 42nd birthday. The Marlins have lost 12 in a row, but they're leading against Philadelphia, and 5-2 is the score. Bottom of the fourth, Zach Wheeler allowed the 5 in his 3 innings of work for Philly. The Orioles lead at Detroit 4-3 in the bottom of the fourth inning. University of Michigan Athletic Director Ward Manuel will get a buyout of over $7 million end of this year. I'm Steve DeSager.
0: One guy is happily divorced. One guy is happily married. One guy gets called daddy by his 3 beautiful daughters. Aww. One guy gets called daddy after a credit card approval. One guy won a state high school basketball championship. One guy only covered a state high school basketball championship. One guy's been inducted into 3 halls of fame. One guy has only mocked a hall. Does this seem weird to anybody else?
2: Hey, I heard that.
0: Can this sports writer and this sports fan share a radio show without driving each other crazy? 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
3: Our number,
4: it ain't hard to tell,
3: two,
0: number 2.

0: leather jacket I'm wearing.
1: What if we didn't think it was great, Rob? What if we like, eh? Sorry.
0: It is great. No, Alex, Rob no, G, no. Colors, no. It stands
1: we ain't getting away
0: Rob
1: from nobody.
0: What you turning your nose up at me, Rob G? I'm a pimp slap you when I go in there.
1: It, listen, we ain't getting caught. I mean, we ain't hiding from nobody. That thing is neon.
0: It's neon.
1: It's fly, though. You know what it looks like? Was that Blade Runner? That had the, like, the color? Yeah, Alex, like, the, you know, like.
2: Rob looks like he bikes at night. You know what I mean?
1: He ain't biking nothing. But it does look like it. It's fly. Nah, I just saw it's fly. Well, all right, get to it. Hurry up so we can get continue hour two. What was the deal?
0: What, on this?
1: Yeah.
0: You know it was 75% off.
1: That's what, okay. Of course. So let's get to it.
0: I mean, let's just be honest.
1: Let's just get to it. Let's not waste any
0: Alex,
1: time.
0: Alex, nothing I bought you was 75% off. You know that.
2: Isn't there something wow. Draymond said to Charles Barkley where he's like, hey, man, how much did that suit cost? He's like, $1,000. Like, yeah, it looked like it.
1: Yeah, Draymond.
2: You think people say that about the lime green and black Adidas sweatshirt, Rob?
0: What? I put on.
1: No, that looks 75% off. I
0: put on social media today about the jeans I bought. You know, I was telling
1: you
0: about.
1: Yeah.
0: The 168 list price I paid $15 for.
1: What'd they say?
0: They were like, that's a deal.
1: That is a deal.
0: It's just, the jeans just get discontinued. There's nothing wrong with them.
1: It's a drug for you.
0: It is. Getting a deal.
1: He didn't even fight back. He's like, it is.
0: When I get a deal like that, I'm excited.
1: All right, settle down.
0: I just bought some new.